0: Okay, all signed up. Easy. Now let's run payroll. What the? Hey, girl. I'm you with more gusto. Nice. Who's that? New social media manager, hired and onboarded with gusto.
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0: Yeah,
1: it's confusing. There's games going on right now. We got games. There's a conference commissioner who says it's time for schools to stop going to state courts. 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

0: because when you come on the other side and you get out of that fog that you've been in, it's a clean life. It's awesome. So I don't know what's going on there, but by these reports, there's some stuff going on. So don't want to go too deep into it because we don't know, right? But it's all alleged right now. Yeah, but we know that Steve Belichick is now with the team and Michael Lombardi has resigned. There you go.
1: That's basically all you get to know, and all we know, and I'm sure there's going to be continuing more and more that comes out of that investigation that's currently going on at North Carolina as we continue to await a ruling down in Baton Rouge. Hopefully that's coming within the next 5 minutes or so, but you never know with court cases, Ian. Like you expect one thing, and then
0: my old man was an appellate court judge here in the state of Louisiana, right? So. Yeah. Trust me, there were nights of growing up where the old man, even before he was on the appellate bench, was on, you know, just a district or parish bench in St. Tammany Parish. It might take him 30 minutes. It might take him 6 hours. You know, who knows? We thought this was coming down an hour ago.
1: Yeah, we did.
0: Mm-hmm. Family reported 30 minutes ago, it would be about 30 minutes, and the judge would have a ruling from his bench about 5 blocks from where I'm sitting right now at ESPN Radio Baton Rouge 104.5. So
1: how many people were just kind of out and about, just like kind of curious what was going on in the building as you were walking around? Because, again, there's no cameras.
0: I drove by it, and there's a lot of damn TV cameras out there. Let's just put it that way. I mean, it is a scene, and I do mean a scene.
1: We hope to have a ruling. We hope to have reaction to that. Matt Muscana from Baton Rouge is going to be joining us as well. Amber and Ian on ESPN Radio.
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0: the SEC has filed a federal lawsuit against you.
1: So you would run the risk of potentially facing discipline.
0: Not me.
1: SEC. Well, not you, but they're not going to discipline you, but they would
0: No, I'm saying if
1: LSU.
0: I were the coach, hell no, yeah. I'm not. If I'm the AD, I'm going back off, man. What the hell? You know how much money we get from this conference? Are you out of your mind? No, I'm going to, I wouldn't have gotten this far, brother. There is no damn way in the inner rings of Dante's Inferno that I would be doing this. No.
1: Here we are. Here we are. We are going to hear from Matt Muscano from 104.5 ESPN Baton Rouge. He is coming up next as the injunction has been granted, paving the way for SEC and NCAA eligibility for players who signed NFL contracts and trying to come back.
0: Anybody surprised?
1: No. Exactly. I'd have been a lot more surprised if it went the other way.
0: Amen.
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ESPN Radio, ESPN App, Sirius XM, Channel 80. He's Ian Fitzsimmons. I'm Gabe Neitzel. And the breaking news just moments ago, the injunction granted by Judge William Jordan in Louisiana paves the way for NCAA and SEC eligibility for more than 40 athletes, which includes potential LSU transfers.

0: of this has always been.
1: Yeah, but that's like an idealized stance, right?
2: Like, it was.
1: He basically says, yeah, we got to get back to not going to court, you know, and Ian, you know, after he said that, Ian replied to him and was kind of like, okay, well, how do we make it stop? And he's just, you know, his answer was just kind of like, yeah, we just got to do it.
2: It feels like, almost it feels like NIL as well when we say you can't put the toothpaste back in the tube.
1: Yep.
2: It feels like one of those situations where now everyone knows that you can do this. It's funny. I mentioned this, I feel like, months ago when in the NFL, Zeke Elliott kept going back to court.
1: Well, yeah.
2: Right? Because he was trying to fight that suspension back in the day. And I said, man, this feels like that. And then remember Tom Brady with the Deflategate and everything and how that. And now it's like, hey, we could all do it. So now whatever you don't like, what we have proven and what we have all been a partner of and witnesses to, is that if you don't like it, you don't like a ruling, there's a courtroom somewhere that will hear your case. Now, they might not agree with you, but if you're local, if you're the program that they support, they probably will.
1: Yep, I was going to say, and if they don't agree with you, then you just got to find the next court that will, you know, right. You go through your Rolodex.
2: Get a little closer to home.
1: Yep. And see, you were talking about the Zeke Elliott and Tom Brady, and there were court cases, but they were kind of isolated. Mm-hmm. The difference between that and what we're seeing in the NCAA, to me, is collective bargaining. It's that the NFL as an entity, for the most part, there's the NFL and there's the players that are unionized and that they've come to a collective bargain. So there are very few things that a player or an entity can take to court that isn't covered by that collective bargaining agreement. Whereas in NCAA sports, it's the wild west. It's beyond the wild, wild west. Everybody has their own interests. And why would, if you're an interested party and you feel like something can benefit you or that a rule is taking away something that you want, why would you just step back, like Commissioner Petitti was saying, and just say, you know what, we're just going to sit this one out. Nobody's going to do that until we come up with a way to make them not do that.
2: This is such a mess. Clippers owner Steve Ballmer's like, man, y'all got a mess on your hands.
1: Right. Hey, it got him out the headlines. He's like, you know what?
2: Exactly. He's Andre Snellings. I'm Q Myers. It's game night here on ESPN Radio. There is action going on the field, and there's already been a huge upset. That's next on game night on ESPN Radio on the all-new ESPN app.
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0: multi-syllabular negative words she pulled it out to describe the SEC and the NCAA, whereas Louisiana was very fair.
1: Oh, yeah.
0: To LSU's interests.
1: Nothing to see here. Nothing to see here. Very fair. We just want these young men to get a fair opportunity.
0: Mm-hmm.
1: They just want to play college football. They just love the game. They just want the opportunity. That's it. They come from other schools. A lot of them are from Louisiana, and they just want the opportunity. That's why you're the professor. He's Andre Snellings. I'm Q Myers. We got more from Baton Rouge and Louis LSU's future coming up next here on Game Night on ESPN Radio on the all-new ESPN app.
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0: the fact that there was this hearing on Thursday, 2 days before the game. But yeah, LSU's got a massive season opener, and this is a team that has a lot of questions because there's just so many new players and new staff, but also a team that on paper has quite a bit of talent, and we'll get a first chance to see what that looks like, and particularly get a first chance to see exactly what Sam Leavitt could bring to this team.
1: Yeah, it's gonna be something when we actually get to see LSU in action, whether they have Daquan Wright or Xavier Harris or not. I'm assuming that they're going to, but that's a risky assumption based off what we've been hearing and what we've been seeing the last handful of weeks. Well, Wilson, we'll close out with this. Assuming that these guys do get added to the roster, what do you think the reception will be like for them when they travel and go game to game? How do you think other fans, especially in the SEC, start reacting to them?
0: There was a hilarious moment in the courtroom today when one of the attorneys representing the SEC is an Ole Miss graduate. He came up to cross-examine Xavier Harris and Daquan Wright because both of them testified. And he thanked them for what they did for Ole Miss last season to help Ole Miss reach the college football playoff semifinals. I didn't expect that to take place when the defense is thanking somebody one of the plaintiffs. Is that going to be reflective of the reception that they get on the road? Probably not. It's certainly not at Ole Miss in week 3 if they are indeed playing in that game. I can't imagine that they would be given a very warm welcome back to Oxford. But then the rest of the season, they'll probably get some heckling too, if I had to guess.
1: Oh, yeah. It's got to be. Well, here we go. This is where we're at, and this is where we're going to be. And it seems like we're going to be here for a while. Wilson, really good stuff, my man. Thanks so much for giving us some time this evening here on Game Night.
0: Yeah, thanks for having me. You guys have a good one.
1: All right, you do the same. Wilson Alexander, On3, National College Sports Reporter, here with us on Game Night on ESPN Radio on the ESPN app. And Trey, man, I just need the action on the field, man. Yeah. I just need the action on the field. I don't need as many courtrooms as we've had and we've heard about. But unfortunately, we're about to hear about more as far as I'm concerned. I just have that feeling this ain't going away no time soon. He's Andre Snellens. I'm Q Myers. It's Game Night here on ESPN Radio. So what did Daquan Wright have to say after today's hearing? That's next on Game Night on ESPN Radio on the all-new ESPN app.
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0: Like,
1: yeah.
0: What are we doing?
1: 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One, we are getting near college being professional. 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
1: 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Like, they're eligible, but the game is Saturday.
2: Game is Saturday. There's no doubt. He's Andre Snellings. I'm Q Myers. How does the SEC feel about LSU? That's next on Game Night on ESPN Radio.
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0: mess, but that was fantastic, man. Like, some of the things that I hear, it just makes me laugh because, you know, like I said, it just seems so wrong.
1: Yeah.
0: Right? Even the fact that folks are trying to plead the case one way or the other, it just seems like so obvious just to your average outsider that, yeah, that doesn't make sense.
1: Yeah. Yeah. I mean, and I'm old enough to remember, you know, that's how people say it. I'm old enough to remember, but no, I'm legitimately, you know, I'm getting old, but I'm old enough to remember in the 90s when I was running track for Georgia Tech, who, by the way, is still holding on to this 3-point lead.
0: There you go.
1: You know, when I was trying to walk onto the team, that first outdoor season, I didn't run indoor and outdoor. I only ran in 3 meets. I mean, and so fast.
0: So you got eligibility left.
1: Well, see, that's the thing.
0: You going back to school? Yeah, is that what you're telling me?
1: All I got to do is lose 100 pounds and I can get my fifth year in. But no, that's the thing though. I went to grad school in Michigan and I used my fourth year of indoor eligibility. And the track coach was like, okay, well, we're going to see, can we get you another year eligibility because you only used 3 races. And they laughed. And it was just like, yeah, no, he's done. You know, and so for that to be, that's the NCAA that I'm used to.
0: Yep.
1: So for it to be here now where, you know, not only do you get the extra time, you can go to the pros, you can have an agent, you know, all the things that used to be the end of your eligibility, now it's just like, yeah, you know. Find you a courtroom that says it's cool and it's cool.
0: No doubt. That's a great example.
2: I just thought of a good segment we could do related to college football now. Attorneys say the darndest things.
0: Hell yes.
1: Yep.
0: Let's do it.
1: Come up with things.
0: Boom. I'm with it. See, Sister Sledge is on the job. He's Andre Snellings. I'm Q Myers. It's game night here on ESPN Radio. Those are the courtrooms in Louisiana and Alabama. What's going on at Chapel Hill? That's next on Game Night on ESPN Radio on the all-new ESPN app.
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0: And so we'll wait for the next chapter. If they continue to pick on these children, we will continue to be here to fight for them, to make sure that the rules are applied fairly. That's all we ask for.
1: Children.
2: I can't, Dre. I almost fell out my chair. I can't. Oh, I can't. I thought he got me with the one-liner when he said, this is served up like some gumbo, and they right. forced him to eat it. But then my man came back and said, children.
1: Children. Like, I mean, yeah. It's one children thing when they, like, okay, you know, these student-athletes, they just turned 18.
2: Right.
1: No, these are some grown men. Like wow. they in their 20s. You know, they got responsibilities. They got a mortgage, you know.
2: Man, that is wild. My man said, children, we got to do right by the children. Don't you know children are the future?
1: You know, trick love kids.
2: He's Andre Snellings. I'm Q Myers. We got to ring the bell one time real quick. It's game night here on ESPN Radio, the all-new ESPN app. Someone's ringing the bell at Chapel Hill. 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
1: And he hits one in the air, deep center field. Back goes Mitchell to the center field fence. That ball is gone! Pete Crow Armstrong with a home run to center. Cubs lead 2-0.
2: That from Cubs Radio Network, PCA with some stats. 39th home run of the season, 18th since the All-Star break. That's the most in baseball. And 32nd home run in the leadoff spot, second most in a season in Cubs history to Alfonso Soriano back in 2007. Milwaukee was able to get one back right away, but Chicago blanked them from there. Cubs get the win 2-1 on just three hits. The Cubs have won five of Kevin Gausman's six starts with the team. Gausman pitched seven innings, gave up one earned run, got nine strikeouts. His third start going seven innings with the Cubs. Rays Rangers, Rays 27-18 since the All-Star break. Second best record in the AL behind the Red Sox. They lead the Yankees by 3.5 games for first in the AL East. Two games behind the Astros for the AL West lead and 1.5 games back of the Guardians for the final AL wild card. Rangers need some dubs. Slow start here. Zeros on the board early. Bottom of the fifth. Texas up 1-0.
3: Two balls and two strikes to Seager. McClanahan with the pitch. And that ball is hit high and deep into right. DeLuca going back. He's at the track. At the wall. He leaps and it's out of here. Right by the Rangers bullpen. Corey Seager goes deep. His 14th blast of the year to make it 4-0 Texas.
2: 105.3 The Fan. Seager's fourth home run versus a left-handed pitcher this season. Rangers tack two more on in the eighth and blank the Rays 6-0. Rays had just three hits all games. Yandy Diaz went 2-for-4. The rest of the team, 1-for-26. Six Ks. Again, Rangers win it 6-0. White Sox Astros, number one in the AL Central, meet number one in the AL West. Two runs apiece in the first two frames. We pick it up bottom of the third. Astros at the plate.
4: That's a breaking ball. Hit into right center field. Hit very well. Back on it, Peters, and it's off the wall. Astros will score two. Varsho racing for third. They're thinking about sending him. No, they'll hold him at third base. It's a triple for Dalton. The Astros lead 5-2.
2: KBME 790 AM. Houston plates one more in the inning to make it a four-run third. Go on to win it 6-2. Luis Castillo, six earned runs allowed in four innings pitched, his third most in any game this season. His 7.04 ERA since the All-Star break, that's the worst in baseball among qualified pitchers. Castillo has now allowed at least four runs in five of his six starts with the White Sox. The Astros, 6-2 in their last eight, 2.43 team ERA in their last eight as well. That's the second best in baseball since August 27th. From one court to another, this time Flushing Meadows. That's next. SportsCenter All Night continues. It's ESPN Radio.
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1: 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Chris Burnett with you here on SportsCenter All Night. Breaking news Thursday night. A Baton Rouge judge has granted an injunction to pro players seeking to return to LSU. Daquan Wright and Xavien Harris, who recently were on NFL rosters, have been cleared to join LSU and potentially play as early as Saturday night. Stick with us as we share the latest. For now, let's check in on the other court. Flushing Meadows for the U.S. Open, to be exact. 2023 U.S. Open champion Coco Gauff capped off the summer hard court lead-up stretch with a title in Cincinnati. She was in prime time on Thursday night. She defeated Paula Badosa 6-4 and 7-6 to advance to the third round of the U.S. Open for the fifth straight year.
2: I think it's good to be battle tested. I mean, when I won here in 2023, I think I went three sets, like, I felt like almost every match. And honestly, when I saw the draw, I was like, well, I lost to Daria a bunch of times and I lost to Paul a bunch of times. So I knew if I got through my first round match, the second round was just going to be tough regardless. And I think for me, it's a good confidence booster knowing that I can, get through these matches. Obviously, you know, I would prefer maybe not to play someone I've lost to so many times second round, but I think today was a big confidence booster. And I think getting through in straight sets too makes a big difference.
1: Gauff has now won 16 straight sets since losing the opening set in Cincinnati. She will face Kristina Buxa in the third round. Also in action, 13 seed Naomi Osaka, who won 6-2, 5-7, 6-1. Osaka earns the 80th career major match win.
3: Obviously, the match was really difficult. I think on my end, it was more like mentally, I wanted to play perfectly, and obviously that's not going to happen every day, so in the third set, I just tried to do what I could do, and thankfully I was able to win.
1: Osaka has reached the third round at all four majors this year, the second season of her career accomplishing that feat. She will face Elise Mertens in the third round. And number nine seed on the men's side, Taylor Fritz, won 6-0, 6-1, 6-1. Two games lost are his fewest in a completed major match in his career. And two games dropped are the fewest any American man has lost in a completed major match since Donald Young at the 2013 U.S. Open. SportsCenter All Night, ESPN Radio, back to the diamond for getaway day. Cardinals-Dodgers wrapping up on the West Coast not long ago. Dodgers up big in the NL West, fighting to earn a bye to the division series. Cardinals, few games back at the third wild card spot. Time to make it up, though. L.A. not making it easy, sending Tarek Skubal to the mound in this one. Shohei Ohtani not in this game. Manager Dave Roberts choosing to rest his star after an 0-4 night with four strikeouts on Wednesday. The Dodgers enter the bottom of the ninth down 2-1.
4: Here comes the payoff pitch to Hernandez. Swings, line drive, left center field. That's going to split the outfielders, go to the wall. Edmund comes around to score. Here comes Betts around third. He'll get to the plate. Dodgers win! Dodgers win! Dodgers win!
1: And there you heard it. The Dodgers, they win. That from AM 570 LA Sports. Dodgers 3, Cardinals 2. Blue Jays, Guardians. Guardians enter Thursday with a 1.5 game lead for the third and final AL wildcard spot. The Blue Jays, well, they trail the Guardians by 1.5 games for that third and final AL wildcard spot. Chance to make up a game here. We enter the fifth tied one run apiece. Blue Jays at the dish.
5: The 0-1. Lined by Lucas, right center field, down in the gap, rolling toward the warning track. One run scores Clement. Valenzuela scoots in right behind him. First to third goes Bateman on a two-run double by Nathan Lucas. And the Blue Jays lead it 3-1 in the fifth.
1: 590 the fan. Toronto would make it a four-run fifth to jump out in front and did not look back. Cleveland got two back in the bottom half of the inning, but the Blue Jays take this one 6-3. They move a half game back of the Guardians for that third AL wildcard spot. Brett Bateman, 3-for-5 with a run, his 10th multi-hit game in his first 22 career games, leads the Blue Jays in hits with 30. The Guardians, they've lost three of their last five since a seven-game win streak. Red Sox Orioles, first game in a four-game series for these two. Both teams got on the board in the first. We enter the sixth. Baltimore's up 3-1.
6: Once again, Rutschman pitch.
7: Swing and a drive. He did it again. He
1: Sox are within a run at 3-2. WEEI 93.7, eighth former number one overall pick to hit a home run in his first game versus the team that drafted him two innings later in the eighth.
6: 2-1.
7: Driven high into right field. This is carrying back to the track. It is at the wall. It is gone! Nick Sogard leaves Camden. And it is 5-3 Red Sox.
1: In the ninth.
6: All right, here's Roman, and he swings and drives one high and deep into left field. It's at the track, it's at the wall, it's gone! Opposite field homer for Roman, who reigns a little bit in Baltimore, too. Insurance, and it's 6-3 Red Sox.
1: And Boston would grab the win 6-5. Elsewhere, the Athletics defeated the Mariners 7-4, and we head back to the courtroom in Louisiana when SportsCenter All Night continues. It's ESPN Radio.
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0: Cubs have won 5 of Kevin Gausman's 6 starts with the team. Gausman pitched 7 innings, gave up 1 earned run, got 9 strikeouts. His 3rd start going 7 innings with the Cubs. Rays Rangers, Rays 27-18 since the All-Star break. Second best record in the AL behind the Red Sox. They lead the Yankees by 3.5 games for first in the AL East. 2 games behind the Astros for the AL West lead and 1.5 games back of the Guardians for the final AL wild card. Rangers need some dubs. Slow start here. Zeros on the board early. Bottom of the 5th. Texas up 1-0.
1: 2 balls and 2 strikes to Seager. McClanahan with the pitch. And that ball is hit high and deep into right. DeLuca going back. He's at the track. At the wall. He leaps and it's out of here. Right by the Rangers bullpen. Corey Seager goes deep. His 14th blast of the year to make it 4-0 Texas.
0: 105.3 The Fan. Seager's 4th home run versus a left-handed pitcher this season. Rangers tack 2 more on in the 8th and blank the Rays 6-0. Rays had just 3 hits all games. Yandy Diaz went 2-for-4. The rest of the team, 1-for-26. 6 Ks. Again, Rangers win it 6-0. White Sox Astros, number 1 in the AL Central, meet number 1 in the AL West. 2 runs apiece in the first 2 frames. We pick it up bottom of the 3rd. Astros at the plate.
2: That's a breaking ball. Hit into right center field. Hit very well. Back on to Peters, and it's off the wall. Astros will score 2. Varsho racing for 3rd. They're thinking about sending him. No, they'll hold him at 3rd base. It's a triple for Dalton. The Astros lead 5-2.
0: KBME 790 AM. Houston plates 1 more in the inning to make it a 4-run 3rd. Go on to win it 6-2. Luis Castillo, 6 earned runs allowed in 4 innings pitched, his 3rd most in any game this season. His 7.04 ERA since the All-Star break, that's the worst in baseball among qualified pitchers. Castillo has now allowed at least 4 runs in 5 of his 6 starts with the White Sox. The Astros, 6-2 in their last 8. 2.43 team ERA in their last 8 as well. That's the 2nd best in baseball since August 27th. From one court to another, this time Flushing Meadows. That's next. SportsCenter All Night continues. It's ESPN Radio.
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1: Here comes the payoff pitch to Hernandez. Swings, line drive, left center field. That's going to split the outfielders, go to the wall. Edmund comes around to score. Here comes Betts around third. He'll get to the plate. Dodgers win! Dodgers win! Dodgers win!
0: And there you heard it. The Dodgers, they win. That from AM 570 LA Sports. Dodgers 3, Cardinals 2. Blue Jays, Guardians. Guardians enter Thursday with a 1.5 game lead for the third and final AL wild card spot. The Blue Jays, well, they trail the Guardians by 1.5 games for that third and final AL wild card spot. Chance to make up a game here. We enter the fifth tied 1-run apiece. Blue Jays at the dish.
2: The 0-1. Lined by Lucas, right center field, down in the gap, rolling toward the warning track. One run scores Clement. Valenzuela scoots in right behind him. First to third goes Bateman on a two-run double by Nathan Lucas. And the Blue Jays lead it 3-1 in the fifth.
0: 590 the fan, Toronto would make it a four-run fifth to jump out in front and did not look back. Cleveland got two back in the bottom half of the inning, but the Blue Jays take this one 6-3. They move a half game back of the Guardians for that third AL wild card spot. Brett Bateman, 3-for-5 with a run, his 10th multi-hit game in his first 22 career games, leads the Blue Jays in hits with 30. The Guardians, they've lost three of their last five since a seven-game win streak. Red Sox Orioles, first game in a four-game series for these two. Both teams got on the board in the first. We enter the sixth. Baltimore's up 3-1.
3: Once again, Rutschman pitch.
4: Swing and a drive. They did it again. Pitch cranked to right. Oh, Charm City is Adley's home. Another bomb, and the Red Sox are within a run at 3-2.
0: WEEI 93.7, eighth former number one overall pick to hit a home run in his first game versus the team that drafted him two innings later in the eighth.
3: 2-1.
4: Driven high into right field. This is carrying back to the track. It is at the wall and is gone! Nick Sogard leaves Camden and it is 5-3 Red Sox.
0: In the ninth.
3: All right, here's Roman, and he swings and drives one high and deep in the left field. It's at the track. It's at the wall. It's gone! Opposite field homer for Roman, who reigns a little bit in Baltimore, too. Insurance, and it's 6-3 Red Sox.
0: And Boston would grab the win 6-5. Elsewhere, the Athletics defeated the Mariners 7-4, and we head back to the courtroom in Louisiana when SportsCenter All Night continues. It's ESPN Radio.
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0: snap, put down, kick is up, and it got blocked, and the game is over.
1: Boo Carter.
0: And Colorado wins at Bobby Todd. Boo Carter blocked a field goal. How about the start to 2026 and Prime's return to Atlanta?
2: And that was Colorado's first win against an ACC opponent since January 1st, 1957, when it beat Clemson in the Orange Bowl. Sports Center all night, ESPN Radio. The WNBA season is paused for a few weeks. Enter the FIBA World Cup, which begins Friday and will run through September 13th in Berlin, Germany. Team USA, per usual, it's stacked. Star Caitlin Clark on the emotions of the world stage.
3: I honestly think it's just excitement, and I think it's nice. Like, obviously, you've been in the flow of playing games at the WNBA. Like, you know, obviously, this is a different competition, and there's a different thing, and the game's played a little bit differently, but it's nice to kind of have the flow of playing a real basketball game and the preparation that goes into that, whether that's the scout, whether that's body recovery, whether that's just those little things, and then on game day, like, mentally preparing. I think, you know, you obviously know what it takes. It's a little bit different, and your role's going to be very different than what it is, and maybe on a WNBA team. So I think for myself, continue to prepare the way I've always have, and we'll be ready to go.
2: The U.S. women's national team plays its group phase opener Friday against China. They'll face Italy on Sunday and then Czechia on Monday. The championship game, it's set for September 13th. SportsCenter all night, ESPN Radio. Football's back, if you didn't already know. And the Indianapolis Colts, they're ready to go this year. Head coach Shane Steichen named Daniel Jones QB1. QB Anthony Richardson, former number 5 overall pick, QB2. Steichen with more on Richardson.
4: Yeah, I think he's grown a ton just as an individual. You know, a young player in this league, learning, going through adversity, going through, you know, things, uncontrollable things, injuries that he's had to battle through. Like we've said all along, he's a very talented player, and he stuck with it and kept grinding, you know, and he's in the same spot, you know, he was last year after the competition. And so I'm excited for him and his growth going forward.
2: One play away now for Richardson. Colts host the Ravens, a team with Super Bowl aspirations, week 1. As we head east to Philly, Jalen Hurts and company, they're about ready to go. They'll do so without wide receiver A.J. Brown, who's now with New England. The pressure's mounting on Jalen Hurts to have a big year, but is it warranted? We will see. The latest with the SEC versus State of Louisiana when SportsCenter All Night continues. It's ESPN Radio.
5: 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Dabo Sweeney and the Clemson Tigers are heading to Baton Rouge to face Lane Kiffin and number 11 LSU. Coverage begins.
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0: versus a left-handed pitcher this season. Rangers tack two more on in the eighth and blank the Rays 6-0. Rays had just three hits all games. Yandy Diaz went 2-for-4. The rest of the team, 1-for-26, 6 Ks. Again, Rangers win it 6-0. White Sox Astros, number one in the AL Central, meet number one in the AL West. Two runs apiece in the first two frames. We pick it up, bottom of the third, Astros at the plate.
1: That's a breaking ball. Hit into right center field. Hit very well. Back on it, Peters, and it's off the wall. Astros will score two. Varsho racing for third. They're thinking about sending him. No, they'll hold him at third base. It's a triple for Dalton. The Astros lead 5-2.
0: KBME 790 AM. Houston plates one more in the inning to make it a four-run third. Go on to win it 6-2. Luis Castillo, 6 earned runs allowed in 4 innings pitched, his third most in any game this season. His 7.04 ERA since the All-Star break, that's the worst in baseball among qualified pitchers. Castillo has now allowed at least 4 runs in 5 of his 6 starts with the White Sox. The Astros, 6-2 in their last 8. 2.43 team ERA in their last 8 as well. That's the second best in baseball since August 27th. From one court to another, this time Flushing Meadows. That's next. SportsCenter All Night continues. It's ESPN Radio.
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0: to make it a 4-run third, go on to win it 6-2. Luis Castillo, 6 earned runs allowed in 4 innings pitched, his third most in any game this season. His 7.04 ERA since the All-Star break, that's the worst in baseball among qualified pitchers. Castillo has now allowed at least 4 runs in 5 of his 6 starts with the White Sox. The Astros, 6-2 in their last 8. 2.43 team ERA in their last 8 as well. That's the second best in baseball since August 27th. From one court to another, this time Flushing Meadows. That's next. SportsCenter All Night continues. It's ESPN Radio.
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1: 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Daquan Wright and Xavien Harris, who recently were on NFL rosters, have been cleared to join LSU and play as early as Saturday night's game. Stick with us as we share the latest. Chris Burnett with you here on ESPN Radio. 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
1: The NL MVP campaign continues for Pete Crow Armstrong as his two-run blast leads the Cubs over the Brewers. Cubs Radio Network.
2: Yeah, the set for the 2-1. And he hits one in the air, deep center field. Back goes Mitchell to the center field fence. That ball is gone! Pete Crow Armstrong with a home run to center. Cubs lead 2-0.
0: Number 4.
1: Nick Sogard's go-ahead two-run homer in the eighth powers the Red Sox to a win over the Orioles. WEEI.
3: 2-1.
4: Driven high into right field. This is carrying back to the track. It is at the wall. It is gone! Nick Sogard leaves Camden. And it is 5-3 Red Sox.
0: Number 3.
1: In New Brunswick, UMass plays spoiler and pulls off the week one upset against Big Ten opponent Rutgers. Learfield.
5: 0-12, erased. A decade of despair gone in one single evening in central New Jersey. And the Minutemen do it with poise, with class, with a solid effort. Final score today, maybe the biggest win of the UMass FBS era. 37 for the Minutemen, 21 for Rutgers. I mean, it is as simple as, I don't believe what I just saw.
0: Number 2.
1: A thriller at Bobby Dodd Stadium in Atlanta as Colorado's Julian Lewis finds his tight end Charlie Williams for the go-ahead touchdown against Georgia Tech. Learfield.
6: To Caleb Taylor, snap to Juju, drops, steps over the pocket, time, looks, throws, caught, flies, end zone, touchdown! Touchdown, Colorado! What a route to the tight end! And a throw by Juju! Joy in Atlanta, and the Buster of PAT away from taking the win here at Bobby Dodd.
0: Number 1.
1: And with a chance to win their home opener, Georgia Tech's field goal attempt gets blocked by Colorado's Boo Carter as the Buffaloes win. Learfield.
6: A 45-yard attempt with 3 seconds remaining. He makes it. They win. He misses. The Buffs win. Snap put down. Kick is up.
4: And it got blocked! And the game is over!
7: Boo Carter.
4: And Colorado wins at Bobby Dodd! Boo Carter blocked a field goal! Start to 2026 and Prime's return to Atlanta.
1: And that was Colorado's first win against an ACC opponent since January 1st, 1957, when it beat Clemson in the Orange Bowl. SportsCenter All Night, ESPN Radio. The WNBA season is paused for a few weeks. Enter the FIBA World Cup, which begins Friday and will run through September 13th in Berlin, Germany. Team USA, per usual, it's stacked. Star Caitlin Clark on the emotions of the world stage.
8: I honestly think it's just excitement, and I think it's nice. Like, obviously, you've been in the flow of playing game of the WNBA. Like, you know, obviously, this is a different competition, and there's a different thing, and the game's played a little bit differently, but it's nice to kind of have the flow of playing a real basketball game and the preparation that goes into that, whether that's the scout, whether that's body recovery, whether that's just those little things, and then on game day, like, mentally preparing. I think, you know, you obviously know what it takes. It's a little bit different, and your role's going to be very different than what it is when you've got a WNBA team. So I think for myself, continue to prepare the way I've always have, and we'll be ready.
1: The U.S. women's national team plays its group phase opener Friday against China. They'll face Italy on Sunday and then Czechia on Monday. The championship game, it's set for September 13th. SportsCenter All Night, ESPN Radio. Football's back. If you didn't already know, and the Indianapolis Colts, they're ready to go this year. Head coach Shane Steichen named Daniel Jones QB1. QB Anthony Richardson, former number 5 overall pick, QB2. Steichen with more on Richardson.
3: Yeah, I think he's grown a ton just as an individual. You know, a young player in this league, learning, going through adversity, going through, you know, things, uncontrollable things, injuries that he's had to battle through. Like we've said all along, he's a very talented player, and he stuck with it and kept grinding, you know, and he's in the same spot, you know, he was last year after the competition. And so I'm excited for him and his growth going forward.
1: One play away now for Richardson. Colts host the Ravens, a team with Super Bowl aspirations, week 1. As we head east to Philly, Jalen Hurts and company, they're about ready to go. They'll do so without wide receiver A.J. Brown, who's now with New England. The pressure's mounting on Jalen Hurts to have a big year, but is it warranted? We will see. The latest with the SEC versus State of Louisiana when SportsCenter All Night continues. It's ESPN Radio.
0: 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Dabo Sweeney and the Clemson Tigers are heading to Baton Rouge to face Lane Kiffin and number 11 LSU. 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

0: Friday edition of Unsportsmanlike with Evan Cohen, Chris Canty, and me, Michelle Smallman. 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

0: And elsewhere on Thursday, Wake Forest defeated Akron in its season opener, 38-16. Chris Burnett with you here on Sports Center All Night. Let's stick to the gridiron. Shuffle just a bit. Week one of the NFL is all but here. Finally, camps are in the books. 53-man rosters are set. And the games, they're going to count. Speaking of counting, Baltimore first-year head coach Jesse Minter is counting on his star quarterback to be at his best. Lamar Jackson and the Ravens have Super Bowl aspirations this year, currently with the third shortest odds to win it all, according to DraftKings. And Minter chimed in Thursday on how he handles this.
1: I think it's really just about what the guys in the building, the players, I know what they want to accomplish. I know what we've kind of set out as our goals. It's really not about anything else. And so I think you go to work every day to try to put the team and put the guys and put the staff in position to be able to achieve those things. Don't shy away from it. We know what the standards around this place have been and where we want to go. And so I think we got a great group of guys that are hungry, that are excited to start the season, excited to play. And so it's really just more about how we feel about it than anything else.
0: So some confidence from the head man. Good news here is we don't have to wait much longer to get to see this team in action. Ravens open at the Colts, week one, September 13th at 1 Eastern time. And then there's America's team, the Dallas Cowboys. New season means renewed hope. Somewhat of a quiet offseason camp for the Cowboys, which is a change, a good change, maybe. Cowboys quarterback Dak Prescott is happy to just focus on ball.
2: Yeah, absolutely. I think it just not only allows us to be focused, but the narrative around us and the distraction or attention or whatever you want to say around us to be focused on just ball. And I think ultimately that helps. That helps the environment coming to work, and it helps, you know, any of these guys, or anytime somebody turns on the TV or something, you know, of that matter, it's not a distraction of the culture, or is this guy coming back a valuable guy, or is he going to get paid? We know what we've got. We know who we've got, and we're ready to roll.
0: I mean, if that's not music to Jerry Jones' ears, then I don't know what is. Cowboys on a mission this year. They'll open week one in New York against the Giants, which makes it only natural to head north and check in on things at the Meadowlands. Giants can do some things to help themselves this year. One of those is keep their star players healthy, which they'll need to do to right the ship and get back over 500. Giants linebacker Kayvon Thibodeau told his quarterback Jackson Dart, "Hey man, slide."
3: I would say that's one of those, like, don't touch the hot stove type situations. You know, he's a guy who loves to run. That's the way he plays. He loves the game. But, you know, for us, we're like those big brothers that are like, bro, like, we love you. Got on the red jersey in practice, but please slide. We need you. No blue tents this year, man. He's developed. I think he's primed to go. The coaching staff has really, you know, took heed to him, and the team has took heed to him. And I think even with going against the defense in Denard's, it's really given him the best opportunity to challenge himself, you know, in training camp.
0: No blue tints for Dart. No blue tints for Scataboo. Giants will need both these guys and Thibodeau when Dallas comes to town week one. Chris Burnett with you here on SportsCenter All Night. Back to baseball. Giants, Pirates. These two may have already been looking to the offseason acquisitions. Postseason not really in the cards for either club. Strong finish to this season sure would be nice, though. Pirates grab two runs in the first and will pick it up bottom of the sixth.
4: Here's a bunt right up the first baseline. San Martin throws it away. Mangum with a bunt base hit. And Cruz, who had advanced to third, will come on to score on the throwing error. The Pirates lead 3-0. Mayhem for Mangum.
5: They're going to call it a sacrifice bunt. No hit for Mangum.
0: That from Sports Radio 93.7, The Fan. Giants scored two in the seventh, but that'd be it. Pirates win this one 5-2. Pirates scored five runs today. None of them came via a hit. And with their win, the Pirates have won three consecutive series, tied for their longest streak since the start of last season. Marlins, Royals, Miami, the one with something to play for, just 2.5 back from the third NL wildcard spot. Just win. It's that simple. Kansas City, 8 back in the wild card. Clock is ticking if they want to try and make a late run here. In the bottom of the fifth, Miami up 3-2.
6: One on, one out. 3-2, Miami. And a high drive off the bat of Jensen. Back to the wall and gone. He's done it again. Carter Jensen's 22nd home run.
0: 96.5, The Fan. Jensen ties 1999 Carlos Beltran and 1987 Bo Jackson for the second most home runs by a rookie in Royals history. Jensen finished 3-for-4, a home run, a triple, a double. but a single short of the cycle. Royals finish off the Marlins here 7-3. We had the FIFA World Cup. Now it's the FIBA World Cup. More when SportsCenter All Night continues. It's ESPN Radio.
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0: NL MVP campaign continues for Pete Crow Armstrong as his two-run blast leads the Cubs over the Brewers. Cubs Radio Network.
1: Now the set for the 2-1. And he hits one in the air, deep center field. Back goes Mitchell to the center field fence. That ball is gone! Pete Crow Armstrong with a home run to center. Cubs lead 2-0.
2: Number 4.
0: Nick Sogard's go-ahead two-run homer in the 8th powers the Red Sox to a win over the Orioles. WEEI.
3: 2-1.
4: Driven high into right field. This is carrying back to the track. It is at the wall. It is gone! Nick Sogard leaves Camden. And it is 5-3 Red Sox.
2: Number 3.
0: In New Brunswick, UMass plays spoiler and pulls off the week one upset against Big Ten opponent Rutgers. Learfield.
5: 0-12. Erased. A decade of despair gone in one single evening in central New Jersey. And the Minutemen do it with poise, with class, with a solid effort. Final score today, maybe the biggest win of the UMass FBS era. 37 for the Minutemen, 21 for Rutgers. I mean, it is as simple as, I don't believe what I just saw.
2: Number 2.
0: A thriller at Bobby Dodd Stadium in Atlanta as Colorado's Julian Lewis finds his tight end Charlie Williams for the go-ahead touchdown against Georgia Tech. Learfield.
6: To Caleb Taylor, snap the juju, drops, steps over the pocket, time, looks, throws, caught, five, end zone, touchdown! Touchdown, Colorado! What a route to the tight end! And a throw by Juju! Joy in Atlanta, and the Buffs are a PAT away from taking the win here at Bobby Dodd.
2: Number 1.
0: And with a chance to win their home opener, Georgia Tech's field goal attempt gets blocked by Colorado's Boo Carter as the Buffaloes win. Learfield.
6: A 45-yard attempt with 3 seconds remaining. He makes it. They win. He misses. The Buffs win. Snap put down. Kick is up.
4: And it got blocked! And the game is over!
7: Boo Carter.
4: And Colorado wins at Bobby Dodd! Boo Carter blocked a field goal! The start to 2026 and Prime's return to Atlanta.
0: And that was Colorado's first win against an ACC opponent since January 1st, 1957, when it beat Clemson in the Orange Bowl. SportsCenter All Night, ESPN Radio. The WNBA season is paused for a few weeks. Enter the FIBA World Cup, which begins Friday and will run through September 13th in Berlin, Germany. Team USA, per usual, it's stacked. Star Caitlin Clark on the emotions of the world stage.
8: I honestly think it's just excitement, and I think it's nice. Like, obviously, you've been in the flow of playing games at the WNBA. Like, you know, obviously, it's a different competition, and there's different things, and the game's played a little bit differently, but it's nice to kind of have the flow of playing a real basketball game and the preparation that goes into that, whether that's the scout, whether that's body recovery, whether that's just those little things. And then on game day, like, mentally preparing, I think, you know, you obviously know what it takes. It's a little bit different, and your role's going to be very different than what it is maybe on a WNBA team. So I think for myself, continue to prepare the way I've always have, and we'll be ready to go.
0: The U.S. women's national team plays its group phase opener Friday against China. They'll face Italy on Sunday and then Czechia on Monday. The championship game, it's set for September 13th. SportsCenter All Night, ESPN Radio, football's back, if you didn't already know. And the Indianapolis Colts, they're ready to go this year. Head coach Shane Steichen named Daniel Jones QB1. QB Anthony Richardson, former number 5 overall pick, QB2. Steichen with more on Richardson.
9: Yeah, I think he's grown a ton just as an individual. You know, a young player in this league, learning, going through adversity, going through, you know, things, uncontrollable things, injuries that he's had to battle through. Like we've said all along, he's a very talented player, and he stuck with it and kept grinding. You know, and he's in the same spot, you know, he was last year after the competition. And so I'm excited for him and his growth going forward.
0: One play away now for Richardson. Colts host the Ravens, a team with Super Bowl aspirations, week one. As we head east to Philly, Jalen Hurts and company, they're about ready to go. They'll do so without wide receiver A.J. Brown, who's now with New England. The pressure's mounting on Jalen Hurts to have a big year, but is it warranted? We will see. And that'll do it from here in Bristol. Coming up next is Unsportsmanlike. 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

0: I'm sure there's got to be a Louisiana bistro type of thing in New York. You can just get some gumbo this weekend.
1: Well, the next time you come up here, we are going out. We're going to do cinnamon rolls.
0: Cinnamon rolls and gumbo.
1: And gumbo. The classic combo.
0: It's like how they do, what is chili?
2: Chili, I mean, people chili do cinnamon rolls? Yeah, chili and cinnamon rolls. Yeah,
1: people
2: it's really
1: do
2: not,
1: that?
2: Yeah.
0: Mm-hmm. It's a Midwest
2: in the Midwest
0: thing.
2: It's a Midwest thing. It's an Ohio thing.
1: Back to back or on top?
2: I don't know.
0: I think they're kind of together, and maybe you can dip one.
1: No.
2: I don't like my food touching, so.
1: It's going to be a no for me, dog.
2: I would do it.
0: Yeah, I've never done it. I'm not a big fan of that. But, you know, I've done weird things with cinnamon rolls. We don't need to get into all that. But.
1: Yeah, it's definitely not.
0: Cinnamon, but gumbo. Yeah, we could do gumbo and cinnamon rolls. In New York, we'll find a gumbo spot, a Louisiana-style gumbo spot, and have really good gumbo, even though Southwest Louisiana has superior gumbo to New Orleans, but that's neither here nor there. But we could do that.
1: But I trust you will find the right spot. I don't know if I'm going to trust Lane Kiffin and LSU, though, because we got so much more to discuss with this.
0: You totally derailed us with the gumbo thing, with the gumbo.
1: I'm sorry.
2: I just can't believe that in the same three-hour sequence, this attorney dropped both the "Ain't it funny when the rabbits got the fun" or "got the gun," excuse me, but then also the cold gumbo, like just bars.
0: Yeah.
2: Landmark day. In Louisiana.
1: Well, coming up next, will Lane Kiffin and LSU actually go through with it? Will they play these players? We're going to talk about that next on It's Sportsmanlike. We're presented by Progressive Insurance.
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0: 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Jay Moore, Nick Palazzolo, I'm Cap. 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Coming up, we're going to talk White Sox. That awful trade for Luis Castillo is not looking very good. That's A. We'll talk some Bears. Looks like DeAndre Swift is okay. That's B. But we're going to start, Shay, with the Chicago National League Ball Club, who got seven magnificent one-run innings from Kevin Gausman. And then a pitch that Logan Henderson, the starter for the Milwaukee Brewers, has never, ever given up a home run on a changeup out of the zone down. And PCA, with all his buddies, Caleb and Matas and Caleb Wilson, golfs it out of the ballpark. And that's the only runs the Cubs get. They only get three hits, and they win the ball game 2-1 as the bullpen steps up and was magnificent. Good morning, my friend. That was super cool to see all those dudes sitting in Mr. Ricketts seats in the first row.
1: Mr. Ricketts today.
0: That's what I heard one of them say.
1: Oh, my goodness. Tickets.
0: Yeah, Tom's seats are right there, first row, and there's... And I'm listening to the game, and you know I love Adam Amin. I think he's a great play-by-play man. He said, oh, there's Matas, Bezelis, and new bull, Caleb Wilson. Not even a mention of the guy with the mustache. I'm like, hey, Mindy, should I text Adam and go, the guy in the mustache is Caleb Williams. And then about 2 or 3 minutes later, Caleb goes, and Caleb Williams is down there as well. And when PCA hit the home run, those guys are all applauding him. He turns around and waves at them, and then they start chanting PCA with the crowd. It was amazing, man.
1: By the way, that mustache that Caleb's sporting, strong. And it's going to make Hoodie happy, because if you remember back in the day, Jay Hood
2: at ESPN Chicago wants mustaches for all coaches in Chicago.
1: Yesterday, I know he's not a coach, he's a quarterback, but yesterday Caleb became Chicago. That mustache is powerful. The energy off of that mustache, that's an MVP caliber mustache, Cap.
0: Well, that's because whether it was Coach Q, the coach, Coach Ditka, and who else? Phil Jackson. They all had mustaches when they won. Ozzie. Joe Madden had like scraggly white kind of beard facial hair thing. Yeah. But he had facial hair. So, yeah, maybe. Now, if I see Craig Gowdy with a mustache.
1: He looks like Black Burt Reynolds, Caleb.
0: He does.
1: I mean, it's strong. It is good stuff.
3: And Tom Selleck.
1: Yeah, exactly.
3: And Magnum P.I.
1: Exactly. Yeah.
0: He looks. Tom Selleck has, without a doubt, the best mustache I've ever seen. My first honeymoon with my first wife, we were in Hawaii, in Honolulu, and he had a restaurant, Tom Selleck, that he owned. And we're sitting there having dinner. It's like our first or second night there. And his name's on the menu, the whole thing. All of a sudden, there he is. Tom Selleck, Magnum P.I. He has the greatest mustache I've ever seen.
1: Caleb's might be up there, man. I was really impressed. If you told me that Caleb was going to grow a mustache, I would have been a little nervous on what it looked like. But seeing the photo yesterday, I mean, my goodness, I was impressed.
0: Yeah, to hear, we'll get to Caleb in a minute, but to hear all those guys, Press Taylor spoke yesterday, the OC, Ben Johnson the other day, about the maturity level and the, like, complete control that Caleb has up there now. And I told you I was with Tyson Bagent, and he said, bro, that guy, the most impressed I've been with him is not the throw against the Rams, the plays against the Packers, the playoff, the regular season wins over Green Bay. He said it's been like the last 60 days. He's so in control up there and so locked in on his process. He said it's super cool to see. Okay, we'll get back to that. This is our life as Chicago sports fans, if you are a Chicago sports fan. I'm not talking about some transplant that moved here and took a job. Like, you are have assimilated yourself over many years. You are a Chicagoan now. But the people who, oh, I moved to Chicago after college and I've been here 2 years and I go out to Wrigley or to get a rate feel. No, no, no. Like, people like me, who this is, that those teams are my life, and to see the best young players in the Chicago sports world. I don't think Bedard was there, was he?
1: No. Cole Bennett?
0: Yeah. So it was super cool to see all those guys in Tom Ricketts.
1: Well, and you liked it especially because there were no White Sox.
0: What do you mean?
1: They were left out. It, just like your water bottle, the White Sox were left out of this photo. That's why you're so jazzed about it, because there was no White Sox there to put the Sox stink, so to speak, on the photo for you.
0: That's absolutely not
1: that's
0: true.
1: That's the way it sounds to me. J-Moore, fair or foul, this is our life as Chicago sports fans. And once again, Sox fans left off to the side. That's why he's so happy about it.
4: Yeah, that's foul, Cap. That's foul, man.
0: It's not foul because I was about to
1: say.
4: I'm hurt, man.
0: J-Moore.
4: You should have said,
0: screw the guy in the brown shirt with the beard. Leave him to the side. I was about to say, now that the Sox come home, Murakami, who's been struggling, I understand that.
4: Or Vargas could join them. There you go. If you say that.
0: Yeah.
4: Yeah, I feel a lot better.
0: 100%. 100%.
1: They should all pull up to the South Side tonight for the homestand.
0: Yeah, they have the weekend off. Ben gave him the weekend off. Now, I don't know what that means in a quarterback's world. Is he still in the facility doing something? I have no idea. All I know is that dude and his buddies were hanging out in Tom Ricketts' seats, cheering on PCA, who's at the front of the dugout after he hit the home run. And he's pointing at him, and PCA's waving to them. It was super freaking cool.
1: Yeah, I think Jesse said on the postgame on Fox last night, too, the home run Pete hit was 3.5 inches out of the strike zone. He said it was reminiscent 2025 PCA. I mean, at this point, too, what is left to say about Pete Crow Armstrong's season? The idea this guy's going to have a harder time getting to 40 steals than he will 40 home runs, there's not any world where you could have told me that was the case.
0: Well, the amazing thing, he hasn't really tried to steal the last 8-10 games.
1: His last steal was August 23rd.
0: Yeah. So what do we got? Was that 10 days? 11 days? He hasn't stolen a bat. I don't think he's tried.
1: Let me ask you this. With the collection of young talent that was in Wrigley Field last night, all of it local, whether Caleb, both Calebs, Modus, and PCA, has there ever been a young core across all of Chicago sports, and include the White Sox too, with Miguel Vargas, all their young guys, has there ever been a young core across all of Chicago sports that has been this exciting at the same time?
0: Not that I can think of.
4: Not even when Peyton and Jordan were playing?
0: Well, they didn't come up, though, as youngsters. Like, Peyton was drafted in the 75 draft. Jordan was in the 84 draft. Like, Connor Bedard and Matas Bezelis and Caleb Williams and Pete Crow, they're all in the same general age range.
1: Yeah, they're all like 4 or 5 years apart.
4: But did they hang out like this group did, like back in the day? Because you used to cover that, right? Or no?
0: I did. So Richard Dent and Michael were super, super tight. Super tight. And they would play cards and all that. But Michael was more of a global phenomenon. Like, guys would come to town, and they'd be at Michael's house playing cards, knowing the next day they got a game against them. In fact, I was just texting with Eddie Johnson. Eddie Johnson, the longtime NBA star, played at Illinois, played at Chicago Westinghouse, and he was telling a story about Michael. And then he said, it's on Instagram, check it out. And I saw him tell the story again. Michael and Eddie Johnson and one more player are from the Suns are playing cards like all night or all day with Michael. And Michael said, yeah, tomorrow, your boy Dan Marley, I'm dropping 40 on him. And they're like, no, you're not. Because Dan Marley could guard, you know. He was physical. I coached against him. He was at Central Michigan when I was at Northern Illinois.
5: and that guy could play. Anyway, to make a long story short, he said Michael's got like 34 late. And he goes, get my money ready. He went around Dan Marley for a dunk, 36, hit a fadeaway, 38. There's a timeout. Michael goes into the Suns huddle. Hey, Cotton, your boys were playing cards with me all day. That's why they're not able to stop me. Oh, and your boy Dan Marley, I'm dropping 40 on him. Get my money ready, blankety blanks. He said he hit it, ran by the bench, and held up four. And nobody in the crowd knew what he meant. They did, and they had to give him $400. Yep.
1: That's a good story.
5: That's a great story.
1: That's Michael Jordan.
5: That is Michael to a T, man. To a T.
1: Go ahead.
5: Have we had this much star power, and I don't mean signing, you know, a free agent who's 30 years old, like John Lester or Marian Hossa, like you imported a star. I'm talking about homegrown, drafted, or developed, or acquired at age, 20? PCA, Caleb Wilson. And by the way, did you see Caleb Wilson in the batting cage before the game?
1: I did not.
5: So Caleb Wilson's there in a Cubs jersey, and he's taking batting practice. And

0: At least we know that's not going to happen.
1: That is correct. So how big was the win last night? White Sox dropped 3 of 4 in Houston. But the more concerning thing is Luis Castillo's terrible. He can't be a playoff game starter. He cannot.
0: I don't know if he can be on the playoff roster. He's useless.
1: Yeah, he's terrible. Now, I'm not holding him responsible for the home run that Altuve hit. That pitch was so far out of the strike zone up, I don't know how he hit it. Like, that was a pitch. I think Gordon Beckham on the broadcast said, maybe it was DJ, said 3 or 4 baseballs high out of the strike zone. And somehow he chopped it out. But the other 4 runs, come on, man. You got to keep your team rallies from 2-0 down. They tie it, and you give 4 right back. Well, ball game over. See you later.
0: Cap, his job has not been to prevent runs. He's here to eat innings, and he's not doing that.
1: No.
0: Every start, it's 4-4, 5-4. He's useless.
1: Yeah, he's not good. But anyway, back to what we were talking about. I cannot think of a time, Jay Moore, that we've had this much young talent. You know, the best young hockey player we've had in a long time is Connor Bedard. You know, we brought back a star in Patrick Kane, who I love, but he's 38 years old. We have PCA. We have Caleb Wilson. We have Caleb Williams. I mean, Luther Burden and Roma Dunze are considered. Sir Colston Loveland's, what, 22? He's considered, I just saw the latest ranking, the third best tight end in the NFL behind Trey McBride and Brock Bowers. That's it. Number 3. And he's played one season. So it's amazingly cool for Chicago sports right now. Wouldn't you agree?
0: Yeah, it's awesome. I mean, this is what you hope for as a fan, that you have players in your town who you know for the next decade you're going to watch them play.
1: Right.
0: That's what it is. Like, PCA is going to be around hopefully forever. He's going to win MVP this year. Caleb certainly is in that conversation among all the quarterbacks. He will get his money. Colston Loveland's going to be here for a long time. Like, this is what you dream of as a sports fan, is having all of these teams have all of this youth that's good and legitimate all at the same time.
1: Yes.
0: Where this, forget, like, the month of October is going to be an all-time month in Chicago sports because, well, both baseball teams in the playoffs in all likelihood, plus the Bears season in full swing. No, it's the next half decade in Chicago sports might be an all-time run.
1: And if Murakami is, I know he's in a slump right now, but he's a quality player. If Murakami is who we think he is, he's an international star. Like, it's, like, Vargas is a very good player. He's a good player. Murakami is an international name that people in Japan stop to see how he did.
0: He has to get right, though.
1: He does.
0: It is. It's a lengthy slump that he's in now.
1: Well, you know, if this slump continues the rest of the season, I don't think it will. I hope it doesn't. You got to make a decision here on an extension.
0: Yeah.
1: You know, your Luis Robert extension didn't work well. Your Eloy Jimenez extension did not work out well. You do not want to bite off a big contract extension and go, you got to be kidding me.
0: Yeah, but it doesn't have to be all about Murakami on the south side either, because I know Miguel Vargas isn't a superstar, but Tristan Peters is blossoming into a star. You hope Colson Montgomery can become a star.
1: You know that Rock Chulowski's coming.
0: Rock Chulowski's coming. Caleb Bonomer's coming. More than 30 home runs in the minors this year. So there are names, too, on the south side where you are excited about it. And this doesn't feel like a random pop-up season. It feels like the start of something.
1: And they have the ultimate trump card. Sorry, Caleb Williams. Sorry, PCA. They've got the Pope. I mean, it's pretty cool, man.
0: It's true.
1: It is. I mean, let's be honest here.
0: It's the most famous man in the world, maybe.
1: Oh, I would think he probably is. Next to you and Hoodie, for sure. He's
0: very
1: the most
0: kind.
1: Famous man in the world.
0: All right. I don't think I hold a candle to the Pope.
1: So where are we in terms of star power, young star power? I'm not talking about Patrick Kane. I'm not talking about

0: older veteran players. I'm talking about young star power. Is this the best you've ever seen as a Chicago sports fan? And how cool is it that this is our life as a Chicago sports fan, that we've got all these dudes? I mean, dudes. Really, really wonderful players. Headed up, of course, by the National League MVP, probably, in PCA, Caleb Williams. It's pretty special, man. I'd love your thoughts. 312-332-3776. Shea's in for Hoodrow. I'm Cap. It's Cap and Jay Hood. It's ESPN 1000.
1: Cap and Jay Hood, morning 6 to 9. ESPN Chicago. 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
0: Let me tell you about Daisy Brands. 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
3: Much of a lead at first by Paredes. And Altuve cranks one high and deep to left, and it is gone into the Crawford boxes. Oh, so close to getting out of the inning unscathed. 2-1 is hit in the air out in the deep left. That is trouble. It's off the big wall. Nice play by Antonacci to pick it up. A run's going to score. It is an RBI double for Isak Paredes. Swinging a fly ball, well hit out into right center. Peters back on it, and he can't get it. It's off the wall. Two runs are going to score. Barcia on his way to third. They're going to send him. Nope, now they're going to hold him. Tony Perez-Chica was going to try for an inside the Parker. Then he held up his hand at the last possible second. It's 5-2 Houston.
4: Not a good final day of the four-game series in Houston, Texas. It's Kappa J Hood on ESPN 1000. He's Shay Norling. Nick Palazzolo is in the executive producer chair. Jay Moore, of course, is always in control of the show. And we'd love to talk to you at 312-332-3776. Luis Castillo, as you and I referenced, Shay, was not good at all. But the offense didn't do a lot either. They get it tied down 2-0 early. They get it tied, and they do nothing the rest of the way. I mean, absolutely nothing. So talk to me on this Dr. Pepper Football Friday. We'll get into football. Talk to me about where this team is, because you've got a team in Minnesota. I'm not telling you they're going to the postseason, but they believe they're still alive. It's a huge series this weekend, Twins and White Sox, while the Cleveland Guardians, I believe, are at home. I'm trying to remember who the Guardians play. They have a winnable series at home, and they're only three games back.
5: Yeah, it feels like every time a team gets close, though, to the White Sox, so you get a little anxious. And Guardians coming off a loss yesterday to Toronto. They have a series with the Tigers, so that's it should be a sweep for the Guardians. The Tigers have laid down to die. But every time a team gets close to the Sox in the division, they just kind of stick their arm out and stiff arm them away. I feel like they're going to win this. But the Luis Castillo thing, that, I thought it was a head-scratching trade the day that it got made. I definitely don't understand it now. Because even if you told me Sir Anthony Dominguez isn't going to be good for the White Sox, if you made me choose, I could only have one of those two guys, and I have to have one on the roster today, I would take Sir Anthony Dominguez over Luis Castillo. I don't have to use him every 5 days. He can hide out in the bullpen. We were talking pre-show. His numbers since the trade aren't bad.
4: No, they're way better than Luis Castillo's.
5: Luis Castillo's horrible.
4: Yeah, it's not good.
5: And this is not a this year issue. It's a going forward issue. He's owed $24.5 million next year with a vesting option. If he gets to 180 innings next season, then you're on the hook for $25 million.
4: Yeah, that's not going to happen.
5: I know.
4: It's never allowed that to happen.
5: Of course not. But still, it's $24 million on your books next season. I never understood why they made this trade. Luis Castillo was terrible in Seattle. He's come here and he's been as terrible, if not worse. Dude's ERA is 5.5.
4: So I believe the White Sox are going to win the division. I have no reason to think they're not going to win the division. But that starting pitching scares the you-know-what out of me. I just find it concerning. You worry about the playoff matchups when you get to them. But, I mean, you can't pitch Sean Burke every day. Davis Martin's been back for one start. He was good. And who else? Who else do you believe in?
5: That's the issue right now. They don't have starting pitching. It's like the exact opposite. And I know Rollison and Zephyrjan got the job done last night. But it's the exact opposite issue the Cubs are having. Starting pitching's been great. The bullpen has been a leak. Where on the south side, if you can get to your bullpen with a lead, you feel pretty comfortable. But getting to the bullpen has been a massive struggle for this team. And really, their benefit is they run into home runs at a pretty above average clip. So as long as you're going to hit home runs, I think you'll survive. And they play much better at home than they have on the road. That's been all season. This is a big homestand, Minnesota and Pittsburgh. It's two series that the Sox should win. With the benefit, at least, in this series against the Twins, you get, I think you're happier with Anthony Kay than any of the other options after Burke and Martin right now. But you get Kay and Burke this weekend in the series with Minnesota. And then against Pittsburgh, they haven't been good lately. That's where you'll find Luke Castillo and Eric Fetty.
4: Now, the one thing as it relates to the Sox future, not the present, the future, Luis Castillo next year is on the hook on the luxury tax side of things at $23.5 million. $23.5. And if you tried to trade him, there's a $1 million trade assignment bonus that the White Sox had to pick up. So you've got a lot of money invested. Murakami, you've got for one more year at 17. You do want to get him extended. I've heard Carm talk a lot about this. I don't know what that number looks like. What is he, 5 for his last 53?
5: Yeah.
4: I mean, I think he's a really, really wonderful player. There's got to be a little trepidation to the struggles that he's having, but everybody has them. You've got one more year of Andrew Benintendi at 5. You've got, I think, one year of Jordan Hicks at 8 and Anthony Kay at 6. Beyond that, that's it. So they're okay financially. I think they only have 2027 guaranteed dollars on the books, $84.2 million, 19th in all of baseball. Now, there are guys who are going to want to get paid, no question about it. But we got to worry about the here and the now. You don't know what next year is. Do we have baseball? Do you have a healthy team? Are you in first place? I have no idea. Nobody does. But right now, you're in first place by 3 games. You get in and anything can happen.
5: Especially in this American League where it is wide open. Nobody is great.
4: Is Aaron Judge not coming back? I know they haven't said that.
5: You can't count on him if you're the Yankees. I can't count on seeing him. You're not going to see Stanton. Like, the Yankees are not the version of themselves they would have expected to be.
4: That is correct.
5: They're still good. But in a three or a best of 5 game series, anything can happen facing that team. As long as you have your best pitching lined up, and that's going to be the issue for the White Sox. Like, it's either going to be we get the elite performances that we need out of Sean Burke and Davis Martin in the start of a wild card series, or we're just going to out-homer the other team. Hang on and get, like, here's what's really sneaky important, I think, is hang on and get the bye. Don't play a best of 3 series.
4: Well, that's what, for me, would be the most concerning thing. Houston's now 1 behind you in the win column and 2 behind you in the loss column. So they're, what, a game and a half back. They now own the tiebreaker over you.
5: Yep.
4: That's an issue.
5: But the good news for the White Sox is they still hold their own destiny on all fronts. As long as you win your games, everything's going to work out for you.
4: Correct, as long as you win. But they have, I know they end with the Colorado Rockies, who would be just trying to play spoiler, but there's some tough games in there. There's this weekend with Minnesota. That is no walk in the park. It is not. And you still have 3 in Cleveland against the Guardians, who are going to look at tough games and go, all right, here we go, boys. This is our chance. That's how they're going to look at it. They're 3 games back, and they have 4 with the Tigers this weekend in Cleveland. And that Tiger team has quit.
5: They're dead. I think they've lost something like 15 out of 18 games. They're just done.
4: Yeah, they won yesterday, but they're 3-7 their last 10. They're 8.5 games back in the division and 5.5 out in the wild card. They're done. That'll be all.
5: If you're the Sox, you really can't ask for 10 better games to end the season with. 4 against Detroit, 3 against Kansas City, and 3 against Colorado. I mean, that'll be it. The final week and a half, just take care of your business, and probably all of your goals will be met. Pittsburgh, St. Louis mixed in, sandwich there, Cleveland, before that last 10-game stretch. The schedule breaks for the White Sox to take care of their business. It's just that's what they have to do.
4: Correct.
5: And at some point, I do wonder, how can you count on Luis Castillo to go out and take the mound every 5 days? It's not helping you. In fact, it's hurting you. Part of what, like, how much have we spent time talking about? This team needs to save their bullpen. You don't want to get into October and have your bullpen be out of gas. That's the whole point of acquiring Luis Castillo. Give me 5 or 6 innings. Dude, at some point, like, put this race to bed so you can have him go be a gas can and explode for 6 innings. And just say, throw until your arm falls off. We're good. But, like, that's the only way I can have him on the mound. If I'm still fighting to win this division, he's not helping me. It might be one of the worst trade deadline deals that I can remember, honestly. And I never understood it. The day they made it, I said, what are you doing? This guy's horrible, and he's under contract at big money. Why acquire Luis Castillo? He's
4: because
5: awful.
4: The White Sox, and I've argued this with all my White Sox friends. I think Hoodrow agrees with me. At the deadline, Bob Nightingale, I like Bob. He's very, very good. Bob reported the Sox are unwilling to part with any of their top 10 prospects. There's no scenario. They ended up trading on a couple lists. Mason Adams was listed number 10. Other lists had him farther down. But for all intents and purposes, he was right. That's the only top 10 guy they traded. Well, when you are unwilling to part with high-level prospects, you're going to end up with the Luis Castillos of the world. Why is Clay Holmes and Kevin Gausman in Chicago for the north side? Why is Robbie Ray with the Arizona Diamondbacks? And I haven't looked to see how he's throwing, but he's a more quality arm than Luis Castillo. There are a bunch of dudes out there that could have been had. Like Gordon Whitmire said that the Reds told him they got no serious offer on Tyler Stevenson or Brady Singer. You don't think you'd like to have both those guys on your team? You're telling me that they were so grossly overpriced. I know we heard the rumor that to get Stevenson, they had asked the Sox for Grant Taylor. Okay, that's not going to happen. That's just stupid.
5: Yeah.
4: But are you telling me if you had gone back to them with a decent package, they wouldn't have traded two guys who are going to be free agents?
5: Well, and that's the thing is nobody was sitting here asking the Sox to trade Caleb Bonimer, but holding on to basically all of your top 10 prospects, this is what you get for it.
4: Correct.
5: Luis Castillo. I'd rather have a ham sandwich on the mound.
4: Yeah, it's not good. If he was in a walk year, I get it. You took a shot that didn't work to this point. He's not in a walk year. You owe him $23.1 million next year. That's not good. That's a problem. So you could quiet all the noise or the trepidation that's going on in the Sox fan base, and I see it on social, if you go out and win tonight. It's Eric Fetty against Zebby Matthews. What did he pitch into the 8th inning last week against the Sox? He was outstanding.
6: Yeah, I think he had 8 shutouts.
4: That's what I thought. 8 shutout innings. So you're facing a guy who's pitching very, very well.
5: He handcuffed you.
4: So you better find a way. You got Eric Fetty on the hill tonight.
5: As you like to say, wake up, get a cup of coffee, find a way to win a baseball game.
4: Wake up, grab a cup of coffee, and find a way to win 2 baseball games. White Sox.
5: That's all they got to do. And the Sox, really, all you got to do is just win 2 baseball games every 3. And you're going to be just fine.
4: Just take the series this weekend.
5: Yeah.
4: And you click off 3 more days off the calendar.
5: Win 6 of your next 10, and you're going to be just fine. That's all you got to do.
4: That is correct. Just find a way. Period. All right, we talked about what a magnificent night it was at Wrigley Field with the star power that was sitting in Tom Ricketts' seats in the first row. That'd be Caleb Williams, Caleb Wilson, Matas Bezelis, Cole Bennett, and it was tremendous. But let's talk about Caleb and his team. He made news this week. You and I haven't had a chance to talk about it. You were off, and then I think you were in with Yerk. Caleb Williams said something that only the truly, truly committed to winning over everything else say. Oh boy. And it was magnificent. I don't know if you'd say that. You'd throw me and Hoodie and Jay Moore under the bus so you could get all the money. We're going to talk about that next.
7: Good morning. Good morning. To you.
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5: Oops. It's Bears Friday, brought to you by Dr. Pepper. In Chicago, football runs deep, and Dr. Pepper runs colder. 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
4: So.
5: Love it. Best of the soundboard. Jay Moore at his greatest. Do you know that my wife, Jay Moore, said to me the other day, she said, you know, I was working at my computer and I have the show on. You better be really careful what you say, because Jay Moore, who she loves you, by the way, she said, that guy's like a hawk. If you say something wrong, like about your daughter-in-law's, that guy clips it immediately. I said, yeah, and if he misses it, Shay's there to clean up the mess. Yeah.
6: And one daughter-in-law pregnant.
5: My one daughter-in-law texted me. That's just an idiotic comment. I have friends who've been texting me about what you said. I'm like, I said, I've got one daughter. And they said, no, we heard it. You didn't.
6: I got one daughter-in-law pregnant.
5: That's I meant I've with an apostrophe V.
7: There is no I've.
5: Not good. Anyway, I'll have one of them here in a little while this morning.
3: Yeah. Shona.
7: No.
5: Not good. Anyway, 312-332-3776.
8: The ball's wet.
5: Before we talk football about
8: Caleb
5: Williams.
8: It'll be long, it'll be hard.
5: Did I hear that we have Jimmy and Charlotte on the line?
7: Jimmy dropped. We got Ron and Tinley Park.
5: Okay. Shay, you want to punch him up, please?
7: Yeah, here's Ron in Tinley Park. What's up,
5: hey, Ron? Hey, Ronnie, what's up, man?
9: Hey, guys, how you doing? How are you?
5: How are you, brother?
9: Good. Real quick with the Cubs. That was magnificent last night. Much needed.
5: Much needed, yes.
9: I was on the fence. Let me tell you what. I was on the fence with them, and they won a game 2-1 against probably the best team in baseball. That's playoffs right there. That tells me they're going to go for it. And how about Zephyr John?
5: That was the guy they traded for.
9: You're right. Clean, great inning, great starting pitching. This is what much needed. And one more thing, observation about the White Sox real quick. The Sox didn't lie to you. They told you, we're not going to go for it this year. Great year. And said, we're not going to give up prospects. That's why they got Castillo. They said, I'm not going to go for it this year. And I can't really blame them. I mean, a hell of a season. And give them 2 years to see what happens.
7: Ron, do us a favor. Put your seatbelt on.
5: Yeah. Or close your door.
9: Sorry, guys. All right, guys. Talk to you later.
7: Have a good one, Ron.
5: See you, buddy. So here's my take on this. And I've said this to you guys for quite a while as we approached July and then to the trade deadline and now beyond. Tomorrow is promised to no one. You could wake up next year once we get past the labor stuff and go, well, what do you mean Tristan Peters is hitting 209? That can happen. We've seen that on teams all over baseball that guys can't follow up 1 year with another. That's what makes a superstar, a guy who could show up every single year, banged up, injured, team's not as good. They find a way at the end of the year, the back of the baseball card numbers are there, period.
7: That's why
5: Ian Happ every year is still going to get his numbers. Alex Bregman, I was giving Aki a hard time yesterday. I found his tweet because people were retweeting it after Bregman just went off again this weekend with 3 home runs. He literally tweeted in July, I'm sure you saw it, Alex Bregman will go down as the worst contract in Chicago sports history. No.
10: Dang.
5: Because at the end of the year, you're going to wake up and go, wow, that dude's got almost an 800 or better OPS. That dude's going to have close to 30 home runs. He made a play behind third base, backhanding a ball that short hopped him just over the bag and gunned it across to get the guy by a step. It was a magnificent gold glove play by a gold glove third baseman. So in the end, you'll look at his stats on Baseball Reference, and basically this year will look like every other year you thought you were paying for.
7: Tyler's going to learn, man.
11: Shay acts like he knows.
0: everything.
7: That's coming for him now.
5: That's it.
7: Better stop making definitive tweets, Hockey.
5: Yeah, you would never do that.
7: Not in a million years, Cap.
5: No.
7: Not in a million years.
5: I've learned my lesson. Mitch Trubisky and others.
7: We're still waiting on his MVP trophy.
5: Yeah.
7: That's all right.
5: I told you this.
7: Tyson Bagent will be a 3,000-yard starter. You'll get there.
5: We have that bet.
7: We do. I don't think we brought that to air yet, but I offered you Tyson Bagent getting 2,500 yards in a season, and we're playing for $500.
5: That's correct. Did you know that, Jay Moore?
3: No, I didn't.
7: Cap and I have a Tyson Bagent bet. If Tyson Bagent at any point in his career goes north of 2,500 yards in a season, I owe Cap $500.
3: Just so, passing?
7: Yeah.
5: I'm just telling you.
3: Wow.
5: My friend Travis Bagent listens to the show. I'm going to text him today and ask him, did you hear that bet I made on your kid? Because I'm telling you it's going to happen, Shay. You better start squirreling away $10 a paycheck.
7: Well, that's how long it'll take for him to be a starter, so sure.
5: Yeah, next season. He'll be starting next season.
7: Where?
5: I don't know.
7: I'll tack on 250 if you tell me where and you get it right.
5: Well, Aaron Rodgers is retiring. Why can't he get the gig in Pittsburgh?
7: Didn't they just draft Drew Aller?
5: Oh, please, Drew Aller versus Tyson.
7: I'm not a Drew Aller guy.
5: And by the way, did you watch the game on Saturday? I don't care who it was against. 16 of 17, two touchdowns, and running a guy over inside the 10-yard line. Yeah. He looked really good.
7: He was very good on Saturday.
4: Tyler!
7: Good luck to you.
5: So, I will win that bet. But yesterday, Press Taylor was meeting the media. And he talked about Caleb's maturity. The day before, it's Ben Johnson, how Caleb was a little goofy, he said, and I say that endearingly, a year ago. He said, I think he said lovingly. This year, if you don't run the route exactly how it's supposed to be, Caleb's going to air you out in front of the whole team because he's taken full control and command of this football team on the offensive side. And as a leader of the 53 guys. Like, this is our life. We finally have that dude. And when Jim McMahon got here, he didn't start as a rookie in the first game. Bob Avellini did. And when they finally put him in, we'll ask Thayer the next time we have him on, or Tommy, I know you listen, text me if I'm wrong, because I had someone who was in that huddle tell me Jim McMahon got into the huddle when they put him in, and guys were talking, team wasn't great yet, and said, hey, shut the F up. From this point forward, this is my huddle, and nobody talks. I do. Got it? And they said, whoa, we've never had a guy like this before. And then he ended up leading him to the Super Bowl. So I'm glad we've got one of those dudes.
7: It's really incredible to see. And the best thing is, like, people remember Trubisky. Nobody was, like, over their skis. Maybe you were. But nobody besides Cap was over their skis about it and believing they had the guy. It was very hesitant. There's none of that hesitance here. This is, like, when you know, you know. And it doesn't feel fake at all. And that's not me sitting here saying there's no chance Caleb regresses. It's just, you kind of know when your guy isn't a franchise guy, and there's none of that vibe here. Caleb feels like that kind of player. The special kind of player, is a great leader, like you said, controls the room, controls the offense. Now he's had a full offseason in Ben Johnson's offense after playing in it for a year. He understands what's being asked of him at a higher level. Mm-hmm. It's just that when you know you have a franchise guy, you can feel it. And that's what it feels like in Chicago.
5: Right. You finally have a franchise guy. All right, we'll get into more of this because Caleb met with the writers, not the electronic media. There's no tape of this, but there was a really good article about it, and we'll get into it. But it's time for The Platform, brought to you by the Chicago Transit Authority. We call that the CTA, Shay. That's next.
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5: Don't put that out on your Instagram reel. Here's the Syracuse education. 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Here's Shea Norland.
7: 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Save money, do more, ride CTA. I have a terrific menu of items I could go to today. From the growing story around North Carolina football and Michael Lombardi to Kawhi Leonard and the Clippers to the new reporting on Diana Rossini to whatever the hell Rutgers tried to do on a football field last night, which is actually where I'm going to go. It's maybe a surprise to everybody because I need Rutgers to do me a favor. Get out of my conference. Leave. How do you lose to UMass? UMass, Cap, UMass hasn't won a BC, an FBS game in 3 years.
5: So the guy they hired to run the UMass program, I think he was the DC at Rutgers 3 years ago. And he left. This is maybe it was 2 years ago. And they paid him $1.75 million to come in and be a sacrificial lamb. Now you're talking to a guy, who did scheduling. Coach McDougal at Northern would go, all right, call Wisconsin, see when they want to play. Can we extract like a 3-for-1? We'll go there 3 times to get one. What will they pay us? And the money was crucial to the budget. All right, we'll play DePaul, Northwestern, Wisconsin, and we scheduled Kansas State. When you pay UMass that kind of money, it's understood. You're coming in here to get your head kicked in. And did you see what Portnoy posted last night?
7: Yeah, his first bet of the year. It was his favorite play of the year.
5: It might be his biggest or best bet of the season.
7: Rutgers
5: and they lost
7: minus
5: outright. He was laying 39.
7: I mean, 29 and a half. He laid 29 and a half and called a 40-point win. But, people, if you didn't see it, Rutgers lost by 16 points to UMass. And you need to understand the context of this. Because I would argue you could put this with Appalachian State beating Michigan. You could put this with Northern Illinois beating Notre Dame. This is as bad a loss as you will ever see in college football. UMass hadn't won an FBS game since beating Army in 2023. They hadn't won a game, period, since October of 2024. 23 months since they had won a college football game. And Rutgers was a 30-point home favorite and lost outright to a team that, if you look at the FPI, if you look at SP+, whatever geek power rating you want to use, UMass ranks dead last by almost a full touchdown in any power rating you want to look at among all FBS teams. They pull up dead last. Rutgers lost by 16 points at home. So do me a favor. This isn't hyperbolic at all. You fire Greg Schiano today. You had Rutgers fans in the forums already talking about go hire Brian Kelly. He can start tomorrow. You fire, Greg Schiano today. And you either exit the Big Ten or just fold the football program altogether.
5: This now, school, why would Brian Kelly even want that job?
7: Cap, this school invented football. And they've spent the last century and a half looking at that like it was a mistake. If they'd ever invented the game, they wouldn't have to embarrass themselves every weekend. I didn't even have the game on. And I looked at the score. It was 24-7. I go, are you kidding me? How is this possible? UMass is awful. There's high schools that could compete with UMass.

0: 23 months.
1: That's incredible. And Colorado won, wins at Georgia Tech?
2: Yeah.
1: Oh, Deion's going to be insufferable.
2: Kind of a funky game.
1: Doubted me.
2: I did watch. That was kind of a funky game. Officials not great early. Georgia Tech got a fumble, recovered it for a touchdown, but a official who couldn't see the football blew it dead for forward progress, they called, even though the whistle blew after the player was down and the ball was out. They didn't review it. They gave Colorado a third down. I didn't understand it.
1: Like, Eastern Illinois understood the script. Excuse me. They went to Minnesota 59-7.
2: Right. You just go get tagged.
1: Yeah, give me my money. And let me take my beating.
2: Exactly.
1: Just don't get my guys hurt when we go to our lower level games. Thank you, Jay Moore. Illinois, UAB understood the exercise. They lost by 19. Missouri, they beat Arkansas Pine Bluff 54-14. Utah beat Idaho 66-14.
2: Yeah, UMass didn't get the script. And UMass is worse than all the teams you mentioned, maybe with the exception of Arkansas Pine Bluff. I'd have to
1: Central
2: look.
1: Central Florida played Bethune-Cookman, 73-6. Kennesaw State won 47-0 over West Georgia. I didn't even know they had a team. And UMass walks in and beats Rutgers.
2: It's unbelievable. Fold the program and leave my conference.
1: Like, if I had said to you, Shea, play of the day, I'm going to bet UMass plus 29, you'd have been like,
2: not in a million years. I would have laughed in your face.
1: I'm not even going to touch that. I'll just stay away. They lose outright.
2: It's unbelievable.
1: That's unbelievable.
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1: All right, we will get back into what Caleb Williams told the media. 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The NFL gets going on Wednesday, and the beloved Bears play their first game a week from Sunday. But Caleb had some very interesting comments. We would love your reaction to them. We'll tell you about it. Coming up, it's Cap and Jay Hood. It's ESPN 1000.
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1: Called it. It's usually the Pen and Mike Club. He met with the pen part of the club. No cameras, no recorders for playback. Just, I'm going to sit down and I am going to talk with the writers. Okay, that goes on. We used to have to deal with that in the, when I covered the Cubs or the White Sox. We would go out and do shows out there. Nope, no cameras allowed. Sorry. What? And these guys and gals would get really, really good stuff. So Caleb, I don't know if you have the article up in front of you, Shay, but it's a really interesting read. But he basically, surmise it, I'm not worried about how much money I'm going to get paid. I'll make great money. I understand that. I'm a starting quarterback in the NFL. When I get a contract extension, if I do, I'm going to be a wealthy guy. I don't need the last dollar. I want to win championships. That means I've got to leave money in the till because of the cap that we can put the best players around me so we can win. You could tell that he is absolutely trying to be Tom Brady. I'm not saying he's going to get there. I mean, that's the GOAT. That's the greatest of all time. How cool is it that he understands that?
2: Do you really believe in your heart of hearts he's going to give you like some sweetheart deal?
1: Yes. He's still going to get paid. He's not going to play for $3 million a year when the going rate's going to be 70, but he's also not going to be the guy where you go, oh, God, he wants, well, how much? 75, 80 million a year? He's not going to do that. They're going to find a way to make him a very highly paid young man, and he is going to say, I want to make sure that we can keep Darnell Wright, or we can keep this guy, or we can keep that guy. Whoever those guys are, Luther Burden, Colston Loveland, Roma Dunze, whoever it is. And he will be the guy that will allow them to convert contract terms to signing bonus and to this, to that. They're all in. That's their guy. They're going to win or lose with that guy if his health holds out, God willing. I love what he said. You didn't?
2: I don't feel any way about it because I don't have a contract in front of me. Like, I don't know that I buy that the sweetheart deal exists in the NFL for the quarterbacks anymore. Like, do you think he's going to take...
1: It did for Tom Brady.
2: Sure, but that was a long time ago, and he's really the only guy. And he ended up taking his money towards the end of things as well. Like, I just look at it. You can make your money and manage the salary cap. Like what the Chiefs have done with Patrick Mahomes, where he's getting paid effectively $60 million a year, but they lower the cap number every year because they hand him $45 million in cash. Or what the Ravens have done with Lamar, where the deal is enormous and he has cap hits that look like $80 million, but every year they hand him $40 million in cash and the cap hit gets dropped. Like, I just see that as a more realistic outcome than this idea Caleb's going to settle for the Baker Mayfield deal and play on a, like, 5 years, $40 million contract when the going rate for a quarterback is north of 50.
1: Yeah, and again, he said, quote, money's not a motivating factor for me in that sense, he said. If I wanted to be done today, I'd be fine. He's made $10 million in NIL deals estimated, his four-year $39.5 million rookie contract, various investments. He'll get his fifth-year option picked up, which is 20-some million dollars. He would never, ever have to work. He said, if I wanted to be done and go somewhere and disappear for a long time and never come back and y'all would never see me again, I'd be okay. That is not my motivation. Winning, winning, winning handles everything. So that's where my mind is at. I obviously want to be here forever. That's a goal of mine, to be at one place until I'm done. Until I decide that it's over for me and I want to go home and ride off into the sun, I will be here. So I'm not telling you you're going to announce Caleb Williams just signed a five-year deal for $50 a year. No. He's going to make stupid money.
2: Of course.
1: I just don't think you're going to get in.

0: that money is not your driving reason for playing. You sure. want to be the best and you want to win championships.
1: Sure.
0: Period.
1: The other side of it is understanding what's happening across the league, which is Caleb will play a role in setting where the market is for the guys that come after him.
0: Yeah, and he has a responsibility in that vein that he can't play for $50 a year because he loves football, because he does have a responsibility, and the union would say, bro, the guy that comes after you, they can't use you against him. You've got to be reasonable. He's just not going to be trying to break the bank. Well, sorry, you can't keep the left tackle. I want the money.
1: Yeah, and I don't think I ever felt like he was going to do what Dak did, and like Dak holding the Cowboys over a barrel to get $65 million, which was as much Dallas's fault as it was Dak's because they didn't pay him early. Which I've always said, the key here is Caleb go out and play football, and at the end of this season, he will get a contract extension. You won't have to rip your hair out over how much a fifth-year option is going to cost. We won't have to rip our hair out for the coming seasons of are they going to get this guy signed and on a long-term deal. It will just happen. Go play the games, play well, and all of this is going to take care of itself. I think the best thing about Caleb saying this and going on Hot Ones and saying things like he fell in love with the city of Chicago, that he loves this place, saying he wants to be here forever, at least we know that we're not going to have to stress about this, about right. whether or not he's going to get paid what he wants, how much, will they be able to keep other players. And the salary cap always goes up. That's where it works in the Bears' favor to get this done early. I laugh. Most teams, when they sign a big money running back like the Falcons did, I laugh at it because it's not going to win you games. But there is a world where it does save you money. Like what the Lions did with Jahmyr Gibbs, where they're able to pay him now on an extension, where they actually will pay him less than they would have on a fifth-year option. And by the time that year's over, they could cut him. It could be more valuable for the Bears to just pay Caleb early, especially with the rate the salary cap rises. You Correct. End up saving money long-term, just getting it done at whatever number.
0: But that's why it's so crucial that he has an absolutely outstanding year. He has a great year. They will trigger that contract extension, I don't know, next spring? Right?
1: Yeah, he's eligible after this season. So as soon as the new league year starts, you'd think you'd see that deal.
0: So and I would expect they will get something done. We're not going to hear about it negotiated in the press. None of it. Market for his new deal, as Leisure writes in the Sun-Times, would likely be a minimum of $250 million over 5 years. 14 NFL quarterbacks are on deals paying at least $44 million per season, and those prices go up every year as the salary cap grows.
1: So with the rate the salary cap rises, like I think this is going to be a blow-your-hair-back kind of deal, assuming Caleb has a great season. Like if we go out, say the Bears repeat as division champions, you get a 4,000-yard season, you get 30 passing touchdowns, he does all the things we expect him to do. I would figure we'd see a number somewhere in the range of 8 years close to $500 million. I think it's a blow-your-hair-back type of number.
0: How much?
1: 8 years, $500 million.
0: Yeah, I think it would be a 5 year. Can they go that many years?
1: Didn't Mahomes go for like 10 when he signed?
2: I think it was like 12.
1: I don't think there's a cap on this. I might be wrong. Correct me if I'm wrong that there's no cap on the years, but maybe it is with the rookie extension there is. I don't know how that works. But I know Mahomes signed a very long-term deal. I don't think this is the NBA where you get a five-year max contract.
0: Yeah, look, I think it's going to... I think when Mahomes did his last
2: deal, Mahomes got 10 for 450. And then his deal after that was 8 for 504.
0: Yeah, they redid the deal.
2: Yes, correct.
1: And that's what I mentioned. They hand him $40 million in cash. They give him a new signing bonus, and it lowers his cap number.
0: Look,
1: but I'm just making the point. Like it might be a deal that helps the Bears because the salary cap keeps going up. I talked about this with Yurko the other day. The time it's taken for the salary cap to go from the cap has gone from $200 million to $300 million, and about a third of the time that it went from 100 to 200. It's been 6 years since it's gone from that number, or 4 years. It's gone from 200 to 300. So it's just the rate it keeps going up. Whatever number you sign him at will end up being a discount 2 years after that.

0: Yeah, he's the deadline to give him an extension after this season is May. He's got to get it done by May, or you'll just trigger the fifth-year option, and then you go into the nonsense, are they going to tag him, are they going to this, are they going to that?
1: That's not going to happen.
0: No, correct. So there is no strict maximum limit. I just looked up the rule of what he's going to do in terms of length of contract, but I fully, fully expect it will be quiet and it will get done.
1: Yeah, 100%. I don't think there's any question. I don't think we'll ever see him play on a fifth-year option. I don't think we'll ever talk about a franchise tag. He's going to get an extension.
0: Correct. And it'll probably be, I don't know, do you sign him for Mahomes got this long deal? Does Caleb Williams, let's assume he goes out and plays really well this year and throws for 4,300 yards and 33 touchdowns and Bears have a wonderful season. Does he get 10 at 600? I mean, it's going to be, you're right, it's going to blow your hair back. You're going to be like, what?
1: Yeah.
0: Yeah. It's going to be that type of deal. Now, he may not play all the years of the deal because they'll restructure from this year to that year just to juggle the cap. But as the cap gets bigger, the room to get things done also gets bigger. All right, 312-332-3776. We want your thoughts. 312-332-3776. Did that surprise you to hear Caleb talk so openly about, I love this city. I fell in love with, he's on the Hot Ones doing the wing challenge. He said, I fell in love with Chicago. I didn't know if I'd fall in love like I did. I am in love with Chicago. As a native Chicagoan, I love hearing that because I'm in love with this town. It's the greatest. So love to hear your thoughts. 312-332-3776. With Jay Moore, Nick, and Shay in for Hoodrow, I'm Cap. Be right back.
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0: all Friday on the home of the Bears and the home of the White Sox, ESPN 1000. So today's lineup, 9 to noon, it's Peggy and Jack McGrath, 9 to noon.
1: F you, Norling.
0: Am I the only regular daytime host that's working?
2: That is correct.
3: Working.
1: You're gonna be
0: Why
1: on,
0: would I not?
1: You're going to be on the boat in an hour and a half.
0: Oh, no, not the way the weather is here, brother.
1: All right.
0: Just had my golf game canceled for 10 o'clock. Dude, it has been storms up the wazoo. Tracy's been texting me. Oh, God. It was bright red on the radar. Not good. Anyway, noon to 2 is Rich Eisen. 2 to 6, Jesse Rogers flying solo.
1: 4 hours.
0: How about that?
2: I think it's just going to be 4 hours of Jesse and guests.
0: How about that? I know he had Pat Murphy on yesterday. How cool is that? Jesse is connected to baseball world as anybody. And then, by the way, there's a great article Jesse contributed with Passan where they interviewed several major league players on the likelihood of a work stoppage, but they were granted anonymity. It would just say, you know, infielder making $10 million or more, you know, rookie, long-term veteran pitcher making big money. They all gave their perspectives. Doesn't look good. Let me just tell you. Does not look good. 6 p.m. Sox pregame with Jeff Mellor. White Sox and Twins. It'll be Zebby Matthews against Eric Fetty.
4: Damn.
0: So that is the day here on ESPN 1000. 312-332-3776. I asked a question to you, Shay, and I'm asking it to all of our listeners. We'd love for you to weigh in. Do you believe Caleb when he says that money's not the motivating factor? I'm going to make great money because I'm an NFL quarterback. I just want to have good players around me, and I want to win, period. That's

0: what I'm in this for. I want to play for one team my entire career and retire as a Chicago Bear. When have we ever heard, first of all, when have we ever had a quarterback that would be legitimate? A. B. When have we ever heard a Chicago athlete say that?
1: PCA said it somewhat.
0: He did.
1: Like, the two of them are very comparable, I think. The way PCA,
0: and that's why they're best of friends.
1: The way PCA put it at the start of the season or in the offseason was league minimum's pretty effing good.
0: $800,000 is pretty good. I'm making $850,000 or $875,000. He's like, life's pretty good. And then he signs a deal for $115 million.
1: And
0: that may go down as the best move Jed Hoyer's ever made.
1: And it'll pay him the final 2 years of it. The buyout of this free agency will pay him $31 million and $31 million. In those final 2 years.
0: But if he had not signed an extension, can you imagine the price if they tried to do an extension after this season?
1: Oh, I imagine they would have a hard time doing an extension after this season.
0: Well, it would probably approach $300 million.
1: Correct.
0: So to get him for $115, that's incredibly good work by your front office.
1: Right, and that's so I've heard it before from PCA, who became exactly what we hoped he would. He's going to win MVP in the National League. But really, before those two, Caleb and PCA, I don't remember any star coming to this city and saying, I'm willing to, the money isn't the most important thing. I want to win, and I love it here.
0: Right. Well, like, I've never heard it. And let alone be a quarterback. Michael was, he's so out of the norm. He's the greatest team sport athlete in the history of the world. So Michael Jordan being our guy, it was a different time financially. He was doing one-year deals. Remember that? Jerry Reinsdorf paid him 1 year, $35
1: million. Mm-hmm.
0: And it was great money, but we never saw Michael have a press conference. Hey, I'd like to, talk to you guys. I just signed a 5-year deal for how many hundreds of millions of dollars. Imagine what Michael would get paid today.
1: Oh,
0: Shohei Ohtani's worth $700 million. Michael Jordan's a $1 billion asset.
1: Forget it.
0: Billion.
1: And the way NBA contracts have gone, I mean, there's a cap on it, there's a maximum, but he'd be a $350 million player.
0: No question about it. Because of the cap. He's a $1 billion asset. So super, super cool to see that's our life and that is our guy. Hard to believe. I want to also talk to you about the future of the Bears this year. Yesterday, I'm sitting watching the game, the White Sox game, and then word comes they had to help DeAndre Swift and Rome off the field at practice. And it wasn't like they're killing each other. Camp's over. And then Schefter tweets, DeAndre Swift just had a cramp. Now, those are painful. Have you ever had a cramp like that?
1: I've had, my leg has cramped, and I want to, die when it happens.
0: Yeah, it's brutal. We haven't heard anything on Rome. It does not sound like it's serious.
1: I think they said he's all good.
0: So, we'll be fine. But anytime you hear that, with Menungai banged up, you're like, oh, God.
1: No, but the injuries that have bitten this team already, like, if any more bodies go down, it starts to become worrisome.
0: It does.
1: I saw the initial DeAndre Swift being helped off the field and then a ton of pain. I was thanking God when it was only a cramp.
0: Yeah. Glad it was not me having to deal with the cramp, but thank goodness that's all it was.
1: Eat your bananas, Cap.
0: Yeah, exactly. I have my bananas right upstairs, buddy. Every day, put them in my smoothie. All right, 312-332-3776. Cubs win a 2-1 game. Sox lose a 6-2 game. And star power was on scene at Wrigley to support their guy, Pete Crow Armstrong. We'll get into all of it. It's a Labor Day weekend Friday. It's a Dr. Pepper football Friday. We'll be right back.
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0: So, you notice how tight it is.
1: Jay Moore's the greatest. That guy is.
2: Be careful what you say, Shay.
1: I know you haven't hit it in 4 months, but just be locked in, okay?
3: I haven't hit it in 4 months.
1: Thank you. 312-332-3776. Let's go to Dell in Beverly. Dell, good morning, Sparky. How you doing, man?
4: Doing great, Cap. How are you doing this morning? Hey, Shay.
3: What's up, Dell?
4: Well, I just want to tell you guys, I mean, absolutely I believe in Caleb because it's called humble, hungry, and smart. It's really about parenting. And in this day and age of greed, it's great to see somebody who really understands the value of long-term winning and just being a true professional. It's great. It's perfect. Parenting is the key.
1: You're correct. Parenting is the key, and we appreciate your call, Dell. You know, Shay, when the draft process was going on and we had to deal with the insanity of the hall bell and commit to Justin and get all these other weapons and trade him for all these picks, and then I remember talking to Ryan Poles, and he said, yeah, this kid's special, man. Talking about Caleb. Like, they were spending time with him. Wasn't all advertised publicly, whether it was in L.A., whether it was back in Chicago, whether it was at Sophia Steakhouse in a private room in Lake Forest having dinner, talking. And remember the people who were saying when Caleb didn't play in the bowl game? I know you've got to remember this.
3: Oh, of course I remember
1: this. He sits out the bowl game because he's going to the draft, and he said, I want my backup to have a chance to play, Miller Moss, who the Bears just released. And he threw like 6 touchdowns in the bowl game. And you saw his teammates, you know, patting him on the back and going, oh, it's so great to have this guy, blah, blah. And people were like, see, they hated Caleb. He's a diva. He paints his nails. He's this. Now we find out he was beloved there. He's beloved in Chicago. He has adopted the city. He is locked in on his process. Ben Johnson said, I just love where he's at. Now you just got to stay healthy. That's the one thing. Because this guy, he is all about being the quarterback of the Chicago Bears. And suddenly I don't hear any of the diva talk anymore. The cult is quiet.
3: Yeah, that's what happens when you win football games.
1: Correct.
3: It kind of changes things. When you win a division for this city, it kind of changes the way people look at you.
1: Right.
3: Anybody who was looking at him funny is not looking at him funny anymore.
5: Is right. Caleb ready for a steakhouse?
3: But like Michael Jordan steakhouse?
5: Yeah, you know.
3: The Caleb Williams steakhouse?
5: Almost every beloved athlete, professional athlete, has some type of steakhouse or some type of establishment.
3: Right. Caleb's got to open a restaurant.
1: I don't think he wants any of that commitment. He doesn't.
3: It'd be a good way to get a supplementary income, though, Cap. If he's taking the sweetheart deal with the Bears, make some endorsement dollars on your restaurant.
1: He'll get all the commercials he wants if he wants to do that.
3: I think the other thing, even I forget it sometimes, is you get $10 million in your career at USC. You entered the NFL rich before you signed a deal. Before you ever got picked, you were rich.
1: That is correct.
3: And I do somewhat wonder, like, could this be the case with Drake May? Could this be the case with Jaden Daniels? All these guys made money in college. And now we're that first round of guys that really got paid. We are going to see as extension eligible. Are they all going to be willing to take a little bit of a haircut because they all already have a lot of money?
1: You would hope. The guys all want to be together as long as they're getting paid fair market value.
3: Yeah, like, I mean, don't screw it up for anyone else.
1: What did Darnell Wright get, 28 a year? 29?
3: I'll double check. I thought it got closer to 30, but I'll double check.
1: But remember you were saying one of your shot or no shots is he going to ask for $32 million a year because he can.
6: 29 for Darnell Wright.
3: Yeah.
1: There you go. And I said to you, he's going to come in under 30 because he wants to be part of this.
3: Now, he is also the highest paid right tackle in the history of the sport.
1: No question. But he did not try to become a record setter times five. He did not look to break the bank. Sorry, I don't care about everybody else. I got to get my money. He did not.
3: No. And again, it's one of those deals where you credit the Bears for doing it and you credit them how they set it up. They will pay him less in his fifth year than they would have if they just picked up the fifth year option. So right. A lot of times you get this done, you end up saving yourself money against the cap in the long term. Now, he will make $30 million against the cap starting in 2028.
1: Correct.
3: But at that point, the cap will have gone up two more years, and it's going up at a clip that's unbelievable. We don't have any of the international TV dollars yet, and Roger Goodell has said they want an international game every year. They want international television rights. They want international teams. Like, this is there's only going to be more money. That's what the NFL does. They find ways to make more.
1: By the way, my friend Mark Newman, who is a star chef in the Chicago area, I love that dude. Tell Shea restaurants are not a way to make money. Two times more restaurants fail than make it at all.
3: Yeah, those people, tell Mark, the people opening those restaurants aren't named Caleb Williams. what are we talking about?
5: And speaking of Caleb Williams.
3: Caleb Williams could open a restaurant today, he could serve Kraft mac and cheese. It would be booked noon to midnight.
5: We have some notable names from the chat for his steakhouse. It's Glaze Away. Caleb Meats. Caleb Meats.
1: Love it.
5: I like that.
1: Caleb Cut, like Chicago Cut?
5: Yeah.
7: One rib.
1: There you go. 312-332.
3: Caleb Ribs.
1: 3776. Lewis and Lyle. Hi, Lewis. What's going on there, Cookie?
8: Hey, good morning, Cap. Morning, Shay. How y'all doing?
3: Good, man. What's
1: good,
3: up?
1: Good, man. How are you?
8: So, look, I'm with Cap on this, partially because I have to, because I kind of backed myself into a corner the other day. But Caleb Williams has been hanging out with Tom Brady a lot. Like, he hung out with him for, what was it, a week, maybe two. One of the things he said is he wants to be Tom Brady. I have a feeling he's not going to take, like, that minimum deal. He's not going to take $20 million. But I could see him taking $30, $40 million, something... not or something right at the average or the league average, just because he does want to win. He has shown that he's not going that low.
3: Yeah, Lewis, I think this is where we enter pipe dream territory.
1: Yeah, he's not going that low, Lewis, because the union would never allow it. Alex Rodriguez tried to go from Texas to the Red Sox, and they said, here's our budget. We've stretched it. That's the most we could pay you. And the union said, we will not approve the contract. And he ended up a Yankee. He cannot do that.
3: It's like part of what we've seen in the wake of the Dak contract, where he signed for $65 million a year on average. And you thought, well, that's the new market for quarterbacks. This thing only goes up. That's the one time, the one data point you can point to where teams saw it. And then the next wave of quarterbacks all signed in the range of like 55, 50.
1: Correct.
3: So maybe Dak hit the ceiling and teams aren't willing to go that high. But make no mistake. What Lewis is saying, 30 to 40 million. No, he's not taking a Daniel Jones deal. He's not taking a Baker Mayfield deal. He's not taking a middle of the market contract. He will get paid at the top of the market. He's just not going to max it out.
1: Right. If Caleb goes out and throws for north of 4,000 and the Bears win the Super Bowl, what did you say? It'll blow your hair back. It'll take your breath away.
3: It'll be an unimaginably big number. It'll be the kind of number that you can't even fathom having that amount of money.
1: Right.
3: For the regular Joe out there. It's the amount of money you will never see in 10 lifetimes.
1: Right. Like Mahomes' deal, wasn't it total in value like $500 million?
3: Yeah, his latest one was 8 years, $502 million.
1: That you're going to see something like that for Caleb. Only a bigger average annual value. He's just not going to be the guy that goes, nope, I need $5 million more on top of that per year because I'm demanding it.
3: He could just sign the Mahomes deal, but against the cap, it would be a lower percentage because the cap goes up.
1: Correct.
3: So he could, at the end of this season, sign an 8-year, $500 million deal. And it would still be team-friendly in the quarterback market.
1: That's correct. So we'll see how it all shakes out. 312-332-3776. By the way, I'm getting requests, downtown Dean being one of them. Who? That would like.
3: Who? It ain't after Labor Day yet. Keep that to yourself, Dino.
1: Oh, the band's not up yet? Hey. I thought it was September 1.
3: After Labor Day, I thought.
6: Well, and then Dean doubled down because Zetterman offered him, you know, all you have to do is call in on a non-speaker phone. And then Dean doubled down and said, I'll call back after Columbus Day.
3: Okay, so after Columbus Day, apparently.
1: When is Columbus Day?
6: October. Like middle of October.
1: Middle October, okay.
9: Damn!
1: Well, he wants you to give out a play tonight in college football.
3: Shade Stanford plus 24 and a half.
1: Stanford plus 24 and a half against?
3: Miami, at home.
1: At Miami?
3: No, no, at Stanford.
1: Oh, at Stanford.
3: Yeah, it's in Palo Alto.
1: Plus 24 and a half. Okay, hope you don't get Portnoyed. I don't know. Stanford's not a very good program.
3: No, they're bad.
1: They're bad. And you don't like Miami? What are they, ninth in the rankings?
3: No, I just say, look, I don't think Miami's going to lose. They're seventh in the rankings. But every single year for the past, like, decade, a top 10 team has lost to an unranked team in week one. And if you made me pick one where I thought it could it would be like that or Oregon against Boise State. But Oregon losing to Boise would be stunning.
1: Like, Jay Moore, are you
3: jacked up? And I'm just taking the points.
1: Jay Moore, are you jacked up that it's college football back? Like, I'm going to have it on, but if the weather's nice, no shot I'm going to be locked inside watching college football in week one.
5: You? Yeah, I'm jacked up, but yeah, I won't be in for week one. I'm good.
3: I'm much more like you now, Cap.
5: I'm a wait.
3: And even last night, I'm trying to enjoy Georgia Tech and Colorado, and mid-game, you get the halftime report that a Louisiana judge has ruled all these NFL players are eligible, and now LSU can put their roster in today because today's the due date. They'll have all these former NFLers playing against Clemson
5: tomorrow.
3: This is so
5: stupid. It's like, you already had your chance, man. Just, you know, you take it away from the new guys.
1: Have you read the, I haven't yet, I have it. If it keeps raining up here, I'm going to read it today. The Vanity Fair article on Lane Kiffin?
3: I've read bits and pieces of it.
1: I saw a few quotes on social where isn't allegedly Nick Saban being quoted saying you got to keep him away from all the college girls?
3: Why don't we take a quick break and then we can talk about it because, oh, we're never mind. Jay Moore says we're going. No, Saban was like, stop doing what you're doing, basically. And what he was doing in this Vanity Fair article, this is Lane Kiffin. He's going out to college bars on nights and asking the bartender, where are the hotties? Can you find me the hotties? He's going out hitting on like undergrads and co-eds. This is the type of stuff.
1: And he was married.
3: At the time, yeah, they ended up getting divorced, but he was away.
1: And now they're back together.
3: He was away from his family, and he's going out to bars asking the bartenders, find me the hotties. Where are the hotties at?
1: And he would get liquored up, I mean, big time.
3: Yes. And so, it sounded like he would behave in some debaucherous behavior. It's the kind of behavior, Cap, if he were a college professor, imagine he's an economics professor. And he's going to a bar asking a bartender, where are the hotties? Where are the young hotties? That dude would be fired and would never work at a university again. But he coaches football, so it's all good.
10: Never be afraid to rub your
3: And now they're allowing him to kill the sport. They've done the impossible. Where tomorrow night, people turn this game on. America's going to root for Dabo Swinney.
1: Dabo's a great dude. I know Dabo. He's an awesome guy.
3: There has never been a point in history where Dabo has been America's guy. Tomorrow, Clemson and Dabo, America's
11: cut
3: team.
11: That meat.
1: Can you imagine if Clemson beats them?
3: I'd be ecstatic. Now, they won't. I think Clemson's going to get dog-walked, frankly. LSU went to the college football brothel and bought the best quality girls. They have the best talent that money can buy. I think they're going to beat the brakes off of Clemson, but I will be rooting for Clemson.
1: It is unbelievable, this guy, Lane Kiffin. Unreal. Anyway, we've got shot or no shot.
3: Who's worse, Lane Kiffin or Mike Lombardi?
5: They're both the same.
1: Well, here's the difference. Lane obviously is brilliant because he's had success everywhere he's been, basically. Like, Lane really knows the sport, and Nick Saban's not bringing him in unless he thinks he's a really, really, really talented football guy. Mike Lombardi's just dumb. He's an idiot. He's a bad guy, but he's bad at his job. Mike Lombardi is one of the stupidest football minds we have ever had to tolerate. Complete loser on every level.
3: We'll get to it, I'm sure, in the Friday folder, but how about Steve Belichick's medical incident?
6: Wild.
3: Uh-oh. Yeah.
1: Unbelievable. Anyway, 312-332-3776. Shot or no shot is next.
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10: That's why I see him in the shot.
1: All right, shot or no shot. We do it every day at 8 o'clock. The Daniel N. Zetterman creation. We've just taken it to a different level. Sorry, Danny. Here is Nick Palazzolo.
3: Good.
13: Oh, go ahead.
1: Yeah.
3: Good.
1: Go ahead.
3: Good morning, boys, on a Bears Dr. Pepper Football Friday. How we feeling?
1: Good, man. We're good. It's a football Friday. The weekend's here. It's a holiday weekend. I have family together. So, yeah, from my seat, all is good. Shay?
3: Everything's good here. Nick, I don't want to step on your toes, but typically I do shot or no shot. There's some news that just broke related to the Bears. May I have the first shot or no shot?
18: Absolutely.
3: All right, so from Field Yates, Bears have restructured contracts of guard Joe Tooney and defensive end Dio Odengbo and linebacker TJ Edwards. It creates about $17 million in 2026 salary cap space. Josh Sweat has a cap hit of $16.5 million.
1: Oh, get it done.
3: Shot or no shot, they're trading for Josh Sweat.
1: There's a shot. Absolute shot. Come on now. A, he's a really good player. B, we have a need for it. And C, it will drive these lunatics in Wisconsin crazy because they all think they're getting him.
18: No shot.
1: Why?
18: Because the Bears were already a negative $13 million, so this just is some accounting, and it makes them positive before week one.
3: Do you have to be positive before week one?
18: Yeah, I think so. Because they're at, per Spotrac, they're negative 13. Over the cap has them as a negative 12. So this only gets them to the $4 or $5 million positive, probably for some in-season maneuvering.
1: Unless you restructure Josh Sweat, who's only 29 years old.
3: Which they would have the option to do if they acquired him. Some other people think this also could be a move to cut Kyler Gordon, because I believe Kyler's cap hit is $17 million this year. I don't know if I feel like that really makes sense, though. You're going to pay Kyler the money regardless. He's not on the 53-man roster. Like, I think you just keep him in the room. Best case, he plays for you this year. Worst case, you put him on long-term IR and you cut him at the end of the season.
18: Well, and even if he is on IR, couldn't you get, like, some kind of cap credit because he's on IR and not playing, probably because of an insurance policy?
3: That
18: him,
3: I don't know how any of that works. It would have to be contractual stuff. I don't know. But I know he has injury guarantees in the deal. Like, he gets money next year if he's on the roster after a certain date with an injury guarantee. So I don't know how all of that would look. You might save something. I don't think you'd save it all.
12: Nick, you just broke the heart of millions.
18: It's all right.
12: You came in with the sad tone, too.
18: Yeah, because I knew exactly what I was.
12: It's not going to work, fellas.
18: Yeah, I'm sorry, guys. I'm sorry.
3: All right, shot or no shot.
1: I was just trying to dream, man. All I was trying to do was dream.
18: Well, because in the break, I went to Jaymore. I was like, this is not breaking news. I was like, because then I was going to start off shot or no shot with it. And then I looked at the cab. I was like, yeah, this is going to break the heart. I was like, I knew exactly what was going to happen.
3: Let us dream, Nick.
18: Sorry. Captain Jay Hood is brought to you by the Advantage Dealer Group, the destination for your next Chevy, Acura, Toyota, and now Cadillac, Buick, GMC. 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Shot or no shot?
1: All right, let's get to it.
18: All right, let's do it. Let's start with the White Sox. Luis Castillo, really rough start. Waskar Brazoban on the IL. Brenton Doyle is Brenton Doyle. Joey Bart is hurt, and he only played maybe two games for the Sox. Shot or no shot? The Chicago White Sox are a better baseball team today than they were before the trade deadline.
1: Oh, wow.
3: I'm going to say no shot.
1: A better team. No, that's a no shot. They're not a better team.
3: I think they're the same team.
1: They're the same team. They had an opportunity to become a better team, and they chose to prospect hug.
3: I would say, if anything, I would say they're a little worse, because I think Castillo, you have to pitch him every 5 days with the way this rotation is. You can't hide him. At least Sir Anthony Dominguez, I could just stick in the bullpen. If things weren't going well, he didn't have to come into a game. He could have been mop-up duty. But with this, every 5 days, I'm throwing a gas can on the mound. And I know he's a gas can. And I have him next year. No, I don't feel like they're better at all. I could fix the problems in the offseason. And sometimes that's where you see, like, Cap, if I told you not moving top 10 prospects at the deadline, and the result of that is, this gets muddied with a work stoppage, but if the result of that is you move some of them at the winter meetings, and instead of being the team trading Garrett Crochet, you're the team acquiring a Garrett Crochet because you held on to your pieces, and now you can make the bigger fish move in the offseason, much like the Cubs did with Edward Cabrera. Even though that move didn't work out necessarily, it was easier to acquire him in the offseason than it would have been at the deadline. If that's the payoff, but I think at that point you're misplaying the hand on there being a work stoppage and potentially no baseball next year.
1: Well, here's the thing. The thing is that, as I keep telling you, tomorrow is promised to no one. We don't know if we're having baseball next year. And if we do have baseball, there's no guarantee that the White Sox team plays as well as it is today or is as healthy as it is today. And the same goes for every team, not just the White Sox. You might wake up next year and go, what happened? Well, you got 12 guys on the injured list. Just ask the Cubs about that. You have no idea what the future holds. You have an opportunity right now in a wide-open American League with no sign of Aaron Judge, no sign of Giancarlo Stanton. They've got good pitching. That they are beatable. You can get them. There is no team in the AL where you go, well, we got no shot there. We're going to get crushed. You're competitive with everybody. You had a chance. I think they made a calculated gamble that they could not give up any of their elite prospects. And no one was saying you should trade Rochelowski. I know you can't by rule, but you know my point. Or Caleb Bonimer. You had other guys at positions where you already have good players, like Billy Carlson at shortstop, that you could have put in deals and gotten competent starting pitching in here and taken a shot.
3: Yeah, again, like you said, I never wanted the Sox to go give up Caleb Bonimer. I never wanted them to touch really any of their top five prospects, but I thought they could have dealt more inside the top 10 to get real pitching. And the further we get from the trade deadline, the more it reminds me of another team in the division last year. Go ask a Tigers fan how trading for Charlie Morton and Chris Paddock felt, thinking they'd be good in 2026. You wake up, you're terrible. So it is like next year, right? Next year is never promised. And this time especially, because there might not be a season period next year. And I read some of the article you talked about earlier, Jeff Passan and Jesse Rogers. Dude, they aren't talking to the upper class of player here. It's anonymous pitcher in arbitration saying salary cap is an absolute no-go. It's bad for the game.
1: Yeah, and if you look at Robbie Ray was the guy I thought the White Sox should have gone and gotten. He ends up with the Arizona Diamondbacks. San Diego.
18: Padres.
1: San Diego Padres. And his last start, 6 innings, 3 hits, 1 run. Start before that, 5 1/3, 5 hits, 2 runs. Start before that, 6 innings, 3 hits, 1 run. Start before that, he only went 4 innings, 2 hits, 2 runs. And then he did not have a good start, his first start right after the trade. But the last 4 of them have been outstanding. Outstanding. And they chose not to pay the price to get him. The Padres, they just keep finding a way to add talent.
18: Luis Castillo in six starts has gained the White Sox negative half a win in terms of WAR. In 26 and a third innings, he has given up 37 hits, 22 runs, and all of that to a 7.52 ERA. So shot or no shot, Luis Castillo does not make the White Sox first round postseason roster.
3: That's a shot for me.
1: Absolute shot.
3: Especially if it's a best of three. If they slip out of the bye and they end up playing in a wild card series, you cannot have Luis Castillo on your roster.
18: And Venable said last night that they have to start treating games, the regular season games, like postseason games, and using openers for guys like Castillo, just because they need to find a way to better, you know, attack how they, you know, to use a Craig Counsell, how they get 27 outs.
3: I just wouldn't use Castillo, period, if it were me. But right. We don't get to live in that world because they traded for him.
18: Yeah, going to the other side of town, the Cubs beat the Brewers and split the series, so they didn't gain any ground in the division. So they'd essentially need a sweep-heavy September and a Brewers collapse at the same time to win the NL Central. Shot or no shot, the Cubs division chances are over, and Silvy will not be running from Wrigley to the Chicago Board of Trade building in a jockstrap and a tank top.
1: Yeah, their chance to win the division went by the boards when they blew two games that they let in this week series. And then losing two walk-offs to Seattle, and then losing two to Arizona. Like, if you collect a bunch of those, I'm not saying everyone, you're right in the race. You're right there. Nope. Couldn't get it done.
3: Yeah, it's a shot. For me, last weekend, it ended when they lost 2-3 to the Reds.
1: Another series.
3: I think if you wanted to be a serious threat to the Brewers to win this division, you had to sweep the Reds and go into this series with some momentum and give yourself a shot. You would have been five back, four back, maybe. An opportunity to just take the division. Now, forget it. Eight games back at the start of September. It would require a historic collapse on the part of the Brewers. And they just... I don't see the Brewers losing like that. They've never lost like that. Not under Counsell, not under Pat Murphy. They just win.
1: And so by the way,
3: they're not. The Cubs are done.
1: Yes, they are done in the division. And just to add a little something to the other discussion we were having, my friend Riley Taylor just texted me and said, don't forget Robbie Ray was traded in the same flipping division. They didn't have any problem helping out a division foe. Harry, you didn't have him San Diego. Just give us something for him.
18: Well,
1: and they did.
18: Well, Buster Posey also has no idea what he's doing in San Francisco.
1: Well, maybe, but Robbie Ray was in a walk year. Better to get something than nothing.
18: For sure. Sticking with shot or no shot, if you're watching us on YouTube, you see the video of all of PCA and his friends, basically all of the Chicago superstars at Wrigley supporting each other. Simple shot or no shot. We are in the peak of Chicago sports superstars.
1: In the peak of, well, I would no, we haven't hit the peak yet. Like when Caleb potentially wins an MVP, throws for 4,000 yards, when Pete is crowned the MVP, when Caleb Wilson has played an NBA game and looks like a superstar over a full couple seasons, then we'll be in the peak. We are riding a wave that hasn't peaked yet, is how I'd answer that. So no shot.
3: I'm trying to think if there's an era where there were this many. It's like Caleb Wilson, I can't call a superstar yet. He hasn't played an NBA minute. Mattis, I don't think, is a superstar. Bedard is, but it's also like he's on a last place team every year. We got to see the team get good before we can really place that on him. I'm going to say no shot, but I think the quantity of young players who have superstars.

0: took every city in America, sports stars 25 and under, Chicago has to rank number one.
1: I would think so. Boston has Drake May. Roman Anthony's been hurt, but he's a great player. Yeah.
0: But the Celtics are old.
1: Right. Jason Tatum's not a young star anymore.
0: No. I'm saying 25 and under, there can't be a city in America that has superstars on the level of Chicago.
1: No, there can't be. I can't think of one. I can't think of one. So, there you go.
2: All right, let's move on to a little football because it is a Dr. Pepper Bears Friday. Last year, the Bears were the first team in the Super Bowl era to have three rookies each hit 650 or more scrimmage yards last year. So I ask you, shot or no shot, all three of those will go over 900 scrimmage yards next season. Those players would be Kyle Manungai, Colston Loveland, Luther Burden.
0: I'm going to say no shot because I don't think Manungai gets there. Banged up right now. He doesn't really impact the receiving game. It feels like Swift is going to be mostly their bell cow.
2: Here were their scrimmage yards last year. Manungai, 947. Loveland, 711. Burden, 689.
0: Maybe Manungai's closer then.
1: What was Manungai's number again?
2: 947 last year.
1: When's he going to play?
0: It feels high to me too. Also consider how he had games. What did he have in the Cincinnati game? 200 yards?
2: Something like that. It was pretty high.
0: He got it in bulk in one game where Swift wasn't available. And Burden and Loveland hadn't become what they were at the time. There's a lot of mouths to feed on this offense, and it feels like Swift is going to be more of their bell cow back, especially with Kyle banged up right now. I don't know that Kyle gets there. And also Rome will be back. There's so many mouths to feed.
1: There's a lot of talent, man.
0: I can see Burden getting there. I can see Loveland getting there. I can see Rome getting there. I have a harder time with Kyle getting back to 900.
2: Yeah, Manungai's splits were 783 rushing, 164 receiving. That's how his numbers
1: are. I got to know when he plays. Is he playing in the Carolina game? I don't know. They didn't IR him, so it's not like a long-term thing. It's not 4 weeks. I just don't know. I know Austin Booker was back on the field. Shea doesn't like him, but I do.
0: It's not true. It's not even true.
1: Oh, my God. You've denigrated him.
0: That's not even true.
3: It's not true,
0: you
3: Cap.
0: Didn't even know who he was when they drafted him, and I was the guy who said they should have taken him instead of Bajan. You are lying through your teeth.
1: Taking him instead of Bajan. Bajan was an undrafted free agent.
0: He was one of the not Bajan. I was Torrey Taylor, the punter.
1: Well, it's funny how it worked out. They got both of them.
0: It did, and I ended up happy. But I remember when they took Taylor, I think I texted you, and I said I would have liked Austin Booker here, the kid out of Kansas. I've always liked Austin Booker. I'm just not going to sit here and tell you I think he's getting 7 sacks. I think it's expecting too much.
1: Okay, what is the – give me the over-under number. We can have another bet.
0: He wasn't even on the top 30 sack projections on the Seth Walder article on ESPN.
1: And okay,
0: the
1: lowest, I don't care. I don't know Seth.
0: The lowest I think
1: you.
0: There was 4.5. you want to go 6.5?
1: No. Kids, I would think 5.5 is a better number.
0: Oh, okay. See? Building in an edge for himself. We'll discuss this more off the air and come to an agreement.
1: Okay. You got it. Done deal.
0: Because I've never said it's a bet I want to make. It's not like I'm sitting here saying Austin Booker's not going to get to it. I just can't tell you I'm expecting it. Well, I don't want him to go under 5.5 sacks, Cap. I'm not rooting against Austin Booker. I don't want to be. I don't want you to put me in a position where then I have to root against Austin Booker. So yeah, I actually don't want to make the bet.
1: Because yesterday, when Charlie was dining with a Chicago Bears player at Chicago Cut, did you know that?
0: I did know that.
1: That player said, hey, why does Shea Norling not like Austin Booker? Anyway, Nick?
0: That's not true. You just keep saying things that aren't true. Yeah, we got to go around the NFL, Cappy.
1: All right, around the National Football League and more on Shea's hatred of Austin Booker. It's all coming up on Cap and Jay Hood.
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16: 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The Wisconsin-Notre Dame matchup at Lambeau Field on Sunday led them all at $170 as of midweek, followed by Clemson-LSU in Baton Rouge tomorrow night at $110. Opening week last year featured more, including two games with cheapest tickets north of $200. Things are set to pick up in week two, though, with Ohio State and Texas facing off in Austin. It'll cost you close to $500 to get in the door for that one. And a pricey new era starts next month at the new Ryan Field in Evanston. Northwestern football this season has the 9th highest average ticket price in the country. For the Crane Sports Business Minute, I'm Danny Ecker.
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8: This is not Detroit, man. This is the Super Bowl.
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12: I mean, what's the answer you're looking for on these things here?
13: All right, time to go around the National Football League on a Football Friday, a Dr. Pepper Football Friday. It's a Shane Norling creation. Here's Nick.
14: Gentlemen, if you missed it, the Chicago Bears cleared $17 million in cap space by restructuring a motivated Dio Adangbo, Joe Tooney, and TJ Edwards. That now gets them $4 or $5 million of little wiggle room for the regular season.
15: My only worry with this would be the money. It's not like the money disappears. It gets pushed into next season. Does this make it harder to move on from Dio Adangbo at the end of the year?
13: Well, let's see how he plays.
14: Maybe.
13: I would think they would move on, but let's see how he plays. I texted my friend Field Yates at the break, and I said, great salary news on the Bears. Is that to acquire a player like Josh Sweat, or did they need to do this to become salary cap compliant? He wrote back just now, I would guess it's cap compliance and in-season budget to make a move. Hope you're well. Vibes are high in Chicago. So, doesn't sound like Josh Sweat is at Sky Harbor Airport in Phoenix right now,
15: yet
13: flying to Lake Forest.
15: Not yet. I do worry a little bit about moving money into the future on Dio Adangbo, though.
14: Yeah, because who knows exactly? Like, we hope that, you know, Dennis Allen and Poles said that they're just a little scheme changes. So I think Dio's going to play more outside than inside last year than he did last season. But who knows? Honestly, anything we get out of Dio is good. Because last year was just kind of a dud. Anything you can get.
15: They paid him pass rusher money, and he's not a pass rusher.
14: Yeah.
15: So
13: that's true.
15: That would have to change to make. But if you make the decision more difficult next year, I don't totally love that. But this is the cost of doing business. You got to be cap compliant.
13: Yes, you do.
14: 100%. The Athletic released a NFL Decision Makers 2026 survey with MVP predictions and a bunch of other things. They surveyed 20 personnel executives, head coaches, high-ranking executives, coordinators, and other coaches. This is the fifth year they have done this. So 20 high-ranking officials throughout the NFL. Who will be the NFL MVP?
13: I mean, I think Caleb's in the discussion. I absolutely believe he's in that discussion. Does that mean he's going to win it? No. If you made me make a bet today, I'd pick Josh Allen.
15: This is what executives answered this?
14: Executives, coaches, coordinators. It was kind of a mixed bag. There was 20 total.
15: I would guess they... I think Cap's on to... I would guess they said Josh Allen. It's kind of the easy pick. I wonder if there's any Justin Herbert love.
14: There is no Justin Herbert love, but a lot of Josh Allen. Josh Allen got 8 votes, and he won. Stafford with 3, Burrow with 3, Bijan Robinson with 2, Dak Prescott with 2, Lamar and Mahomes 1. Caleb did not receive a vote.
15: Bijan, it's good we know how Matt Ryan and Ian Cunningham voted.
13: Who? I thought it's Ian Cunningham shown on there. I never heard Matt mention.
15: I said both of them.
13: I just count Ian Cunningham. He's running the football operation.
14: Next question. Who is the best quarterback on a rookie contract? Drake May, Caleb Williams, Jaden Daniels, Bo Nix are your options.
15: I would guess
13: Williams.
15: I would guess they answered Drake May.
14: They did indeed answer Drake May. 12 of the 20 said Drake May.

0: so interesting because I keep hearing that all the executives would draft Caleb number one overall, and or would draft Drake May, Caleb number one overall instead of May.
1: If the draft was held again today, overwhelming majority of executives would take Caleb Williams.
0: Yeah, that's why they all, apparently the overwhelming majority of those who were polled say that Drake is the best quarterback on a rookie deal. I find that very interesting. Okay.
2: Caleb,
1: if they
2: got
1: had the draft
2: votes.
1: Again, if any idiot went to the podium and took Drake May, they should lose their GM job.
0: It's very interesting, though. You keep telling me all these executives believe Caleb is better, but yet the executive polls come out and Drake May keeps winning them. I find it very interesting. Okay. It's almost like you don't know what the executives think.
2: May had 12 votes, Caleb had 5, Daniels had 2, Bo Nix had 1. In their little write-up, one head coach said, after this season, it will be Caleb. And then another head coach who voted said Daniels still has the most true talent of any of the quarterbacks listed.
0: Okay.
1: I disagree, and I do agree with the first head coach. I'm just looking into the future. That's what the exercise is.
0: Right.
1: You're just based on result where he didn't play well in the postseason either. So, yeah, I think it's pretty clear. Caleb is the number one guy.
0: Who didn't play well in the postseason?
1: Drake.
0: Oh. Caleb threw 5 interceptions in the playoffs.
1: It's fine. We'll see after this year.
2: Who is the best fourth quarter coach in the NFL? 19 responses on this.
0: This is interesting because I have to almost remove my own bias. I don't love McVay in the fourth quarter of games.
1: Andy Reid? But he's got the generational gift of Patrick Mahomes.
0: Is it Ben Johnson?
2: Johnson received votes. He is not the leading vote getter. The leading vote getter is, there's two of them. It's two head coaches. There are 6 head coaches total, a defensive coordinator, and an offensive coordinator.
1: So I'm going to say that Andy Reid got votes, Sean McVay got votes, Kyle Shanahan got votes.
2: Shanahan did not get votes.
0: Yeah, I don't think he's a very good fourth quarter coach. I don't love McVay in the fourth quarter, though, either. If you tell me McVay won this, I'd be shocked. Like,
2: McVay did win. He was tied with the Super Bowl winning head coach from a year ago, Mike McDonald.
0: I find it kind of silly on the McVay front, because like McVay had a horse bleep game plan against the Bears. He did. We all talked about it in the game the day after. They survived that game more than anything.
2: And I think McVay even said it after the game. He said, I don't know what I was doing.
0: We were surprised by him. Yeah, he had a terrible game plan. And sometimes late game decision making. Like, I love Sean McVay as a coach. I'm not denigrating him. I think he's one of the 3 best coaches in the NFL. But occasionally, I think in close games in the late, some of his timeout usage has been suspect. Some of the play calling has been suspect. He's very conservative on fourth down calls. I don't love him in the fourth quarter, but that's just a me thing.
2: So the way this shook out, 19 responses. McDonald and McVay both won with 4. Mike Vrabel and Andy Reid had 3. Ben Johnson and Josh McDaniels with 2. Steve Spagnuolo and Sean Payton both receiving a singular vote.
0: I don't get Vrabel. I don't get McDaniels. If I had the vote, I would probably say Ben Johnson.
1: He's pretty damn good, man.
2: And the last one. So every voter, the 18 executives and head coaches and coordinators had 3 votes each for this next question. Who are the 3 best offensive play callers in the NFL not named Sean McVay or Kyle Shanahan?
0: Ben Johnson.
1: Ben Johnson for sure. Sean Payton.
0: Boy, I wonder. It might just be Sean Payton and Andy Reid, but I wonder if Liam Cohen got himself in this conversation at all last year.
2: He did.
1: Definitely possible.
2: So Ben Johnson ran away with it with 16
0: votes. That's not surprising at all.
2: Number 2 was Andy Reid with 7. Josh McDaniels with 6. Liam Cohen and Clint Kubiak.
0: Oh, Clint Kubiak's
2: 5.
0: A great call. Clint Kubiak had a great year with Seattle last year.
2: And getting 4 votes, Sean Payton, Shane Steichen, and Matt LaFleur, Kevin O'Connell with 2, and then Brian Schottenheimer got a singular vote.
1: Shoddy. Great. All right, is that it?
2: That's it. Let's go to the folder.
1: We will go to the Friday Folder, brought to you by Lou Malnati's. That is coming up next.
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21: That's what my family did last night.
0: There you go. The best.
21: All right, let's move on to the Friday Folder. We are going to go to the state of Florida, where Tiger Woods had a court date, and he got his driver's license suspended for 5 years. And this was the state's attorney in the press conference after it. If you're watching us on YouTube, you will be able to see him get a question, a very important question about the Tiger Woods situation.
22: Oh my God, that's a great question. Actually, I think you could. Can you drive a golf? You know what? You got me. We'll have to look into that. I'll get back to you. I know you cannot drive a golf cart while impaired on the roads because it is a vehicle. But I don't. My gut reaction is going to be no. But great question. And if you give Christine your information, I'll get back to you.
21: So, should Tiger Woods be able to drive a golf cart?
0: On the golf course?
21: Correct.
0: Yes.
21: The state's attorney, that is the state attorney in the great state of Florida. He had no idea.
23: I would just, is he golfing by himself? Because if you're golfing in a foursome, just somebody else to drive the cart.
0: Agree. Right? But I don't have a problem.
23: Like, Tiger's going to spin you out into a pond.
21: For sure.
0: How fast can you get a golf cart going?
21: Dude, yeah.
0: I've driven a billion of them.
21: Ask Waddle, he's got
23: you,
21: one.
23: You see the videos of these bleep holes that go out to golf courses and go nuts with the golf carts, spinning it around on the fairways, falling off of bridges. That's Tiger driving a golf cart.
0: Now, again, if you said,
1: He's going to take a golf cart on the city streets? No. Can't use it.
23: What an incredible question, by the way. Like, can he play bumper cars?
1: No. That's pretty funny.
2: It was incredible. And the fact that he didn't know, I think, is a little more concerning. Because, you know, you have your license suspended for 5 years, you know. But anyway, let's move on to the great university that has been tainted in recent years, and that is the University of North Carolina, because Mike Lombardi is out as their general manager, and there was a scathing article deep diving this for what is actually happening in Chapel Hill. There are accusations about Steve Belichick doing drugs in the facility. Steve Belichick is on medical leave.
23: Rehab. So he
1: says.
23: Know
1: what that is.
23: Yeah, medical leave spelled R-E-H-A-B.
1: Allegedly.
2: And also, lawyers hired to conduct the investigation are also questioning people about whether defensive coordinator Steve Belichick used drugs on the job or provided drugs to at least one player, and separately, about whether a member of UNC's recruiting staff had a sexual relationship with a player. People familiar with the investigation told the WRAL in Raleigh. The lawyers also asked about possible sexual relationships between assistant coaches and recruiting staff.
23: Shocker. Do you mean things might not be up on the up and up as far as sexual relationships go at North Carolina? I almost can't believe it. Knocked me over with a feather. What, are you kidding?
1: I worked in college athletics. I mean, it is a bastion of testosterone and all of that, but wow. When it rains, it pours around there. But when you hire Mike Lombardi, you get a bad dude. You do. And what has he ever done that you go, that guy's successful? Do you know what they were paying him, Shay? What do you think he was making as the GM at North Carolina?
23: You tell
1: me. It's not exactly like it's Alabama now.
23: $5 million?
1: He was getting $1.5 a year, 3-year guaranteed deal. He gets zero severance.
23: And
1: get out.
23: Now he stepped down, yeah. I mean, it feels like it should be a bigger story than it is, because it's crazy. You got reports here, Steve Belichick's giving pills to players, at least one player. Steve Belichick's using drugs himself amid being missing with a, quote, medical incident. And I'm not reporting that it's rehab, but it's looks like, feels like, sounds like, dude, they're hiding this kid in rehab.
1: He's not a kid. He's 39.
23: That's what I'm saying. But you get my point, Cap. It's like, if you're reading between the lines on any of this, and then there's another report that Steve Belichick's wife was calling Jordan nuts, bat bleep crazy, accused her of twisting Belichick's mind, Bill Belichick, that you have to choose sides between either your family or Jordan.

0: Hudson, that she's like this titan ruling over everything that happens in North Carolina, and now all this comes out. It's a mess, dude. It's a total mess.
1: Yeah,
0: and it makes you wonder, how bad is TCU that they lost to this team?
1: Yeah, that's a hell of a win for Belichick.
0: Oh,
1: I mean, that is a big, big win, because almost every buddy of mine said, oh yeah, I tagged the TCU money line in my parlays. Yeah, how'd that work out for you?
2: Moving on to something else. This was from a couple years ago, but started resurfacing yesterday. I saw it. Reese Witherspoon was chosen as a jury foreperson after jurors thought she went to law school simply because she was in the movie Legally Blonde.
1: Yeah, my wife loves that movie. Every time I'm scanning through, there's nothing on and I can't watch another episode of Forensic Files or Top Gun Maverick, and we're just scanning through. Oh, Legally Blonde's on. Put it on. I'm like, hun, really? Please? Yeah, she loves that movie.
0: It's a better movie than Draft Day, so.
1: No, it is not. Yep.
0: If you held up Draft Day and Legally Blonde, Legally Blonde every time. If I have to watch only one of those two movies, it's Legally Blonde.
1: No, it's Draft
0: Day. 100%.
2: It's not Draft Day. Draft Day sucks, Cap.
0: Thank you.
1: Draft Day is an outstanding movie.
0: Just an awful film.
2: The only reason Draft Day is good is because of the meme-worthy content about how bad it is and how us, the common person, can relate it to fantasy football.
0: They turned the Cleveland Browns into the University of North Carolina. You got Kevin Costner sleeping with the capologist. This kind of thing can't happen.
1: Wow.
0: What else, Nick?
2: Now, Shay's favorite topic of the last couple months. The Athletic finds the Diana Russini-Mike Vrabel ties violated newsroom standards. Shay?
0: I love this. Finish what they found on the Diana Russini story. Violated newsroom standards, but there was no evidence of bias in any of her reporting on Mike Vrabel.
2: Correct.
0: I always love, Cap, nowadays, you get to investigate yourself and then tell people, nothing's wrong here. Like Michigan gets to investigate themselves and then put, we don't want a written report. We'll call a number to get the information on the reporting.
2: The outlet's editorial director for standards and editorial quality, who is leading this investigation, Mike Semel. As for Rossini's coverage of Vrabel, Semel wrote, quote, I have not found a clear link to conclude that Russini used her platform to help promote Vrabel or help his teams during her time at the Athletic.
0: Uh-huh.
2: That said, there are examples of Russini writing glowingly of Vrabel that in hindsight are awkward or even uncomfortable, end quote.
0: So what would we call that? Could it be, I don't know, bias?
1: Well,
0: she was she was the first person to talk about the A.J. Brown trade. She was the first person to talk about the Julio Jones trade back when he was in Tennessee. Boy, what are we talking about? She was on a boat with him. She's 8 months pregnant. She's sending him Spotify playlists.
2: And in a bar making out.
0: They're caught in a bar making out. They're caught in a Tennessee casino together. Don't tell me what you're putting on my head is rain when I know it isn't. We found nothing wrong with the way she reported on this. Oh, really? She just happened to be the first newsbreaker on two trades that hadn't happened yet. Uh-huh.
1: By the way, did you see that she said, I'm going to come back to the journalism world? And it's sounding like it might be with Barstool.
0: Everybody feels
2: most
0: like
2: obvious
0: it's
2: Barstool hire of all time.
0: It feels like my thing is, I don't think she can do anything serious anymore. Because how could you ever?
2: It's going to be a joke.
0: How could you have the trust of your audience that you are a serious reporter after what's gone down here?
2: The best part about this report is the guy leading this investigation reviewed 903 stories, 77 videos, and analyzed 204 podcast episodes that had Russini's byline or something that she contributed to.
1: Can you imagine having to do that thing?
0: Cappy, I'm going to charge you with sitting down and listening to 300 episodes of the Diana Russini podcast.
1: Oh, my God. Hey, honey, you want to go to get pizza with the kids? No, I got to watch four more Russini videos.
2: And we need a recap of each one you watch.
1: Yeah. Welcome into the recap of Diana Russini talking about Mike Vrabel.
0: Imagine, like, the squirming you would do at all the points where she's, like, talking about her husband in like a insulting way and knowing that she's with Vrabel. The interview, the great sideline interview. I think it was when he was in Tennessee. Maybe it was with New England, where she's asking Mike Vrabel about his wife.
1: Unbelievable. I mean, the whole thing is just so distasteful.
0: Violated newsroom standards, but please, guys, there's nothing to see
2: bias.
0: Here. After we investigated ourselves, we promise there's nothing to see here. I'm sure.
2: I just can't wait for when she does come back to the sports media world. That first news story she's going to break, it literally might break Twitter.
1: Oh, man. By the way, speaking of podcasts.
0: Never mind. I won't make the joke I was going to make. Go ahead.
1: Speaking of podcasts, so I was in the car for like 6 hours the other day. I had to drive from up here down to a funeral for my dear friend Al Fine, who passed away, and then I drove all the way back in traffic. So it was like 6 hours of driving on Monday. You know what I listened to? The Ippy Mizuhara ESPN 30 for 30 podcast about the gambling with Shohei Ohtani. Dude, it is phenomenal. It is so well done. And Tisha Thompson, didn't know her before this. She did the interviews, and she is the star of this podcast. She interviews, and you hear it, her interviewing Ippy Mizuhara, who's now in jail for 5 years. I don't know when he'll get out with good credit for good time and all that. But it is awesome. Everyone should listen to it. It's really well done.
0: After taking down the Clippers, have you seen what Pablo Torre's encore is?
1: No.
0: He's got the Dodgers in his sights.
1: Oh, my God.
2: There was something about Magic Johnson giving Mark Walter like $350 million to help with the purchase of the Dodgers. Yeah. Not good.
0: I haven't watched it yet, but I've seen people saying they're talking about like taking money from life insurance annuities or something. I'll have to watch it and see. But when Pablo Torre gets you in his sights.
1: All right. You done there, Nick?
2: Oh, yeah, that's the Friday folder.
1: All right, brought to you by the great people at Lou Malnati's. It's a Friday. It's a pizza day. LouMalnati's.com for a location near you. We have the Chicago Cut Steakhouse. Cut of the day next.
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17: Cap, you got to be careful what you say, man. 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
16: Get what did I do? You're taking it home, uncut. 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It stays perfect. 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Cut it yourself. It stays perfect. You guys are ridiculous. 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
16: 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Jay Moore, Nick, Shay, we all love you. 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
9: Check this out. Pete Armstrong has made significant adjustments this year. He bumps this one deep to center field. Forcing Mitchell back to the track at the wall.
10: Joe Davis on the call, and PCA, it's getting ridiculous at this point. You good there, Peggy? Almost fell over. Was it PCA's home run that almost knocked you out there?
11: Jack, I tell you every time. At 9 o'clock in the morning, people don't want to be blown away. They want to ease into their holiday weekend. Ease into your holiday weekend. I was almost late today.
10: Yes, I know.
11: To be fair, the scheduler did ask me to fill in on multiple shows. And I said, whatever you need. I have all day Friday free, forgetting that it was holiday weekend. And he did eventually at some point say, oh, go back to the original. And I never wrote it down. So I thought I was filling in 2 to 6. And I have been up since 3 a.m. because my husband went to the airport at 4. Dog got up, alarm went off, and so I was up, and at 7:35, I reread Nick's email, and Nick was like, I'm filling in for so-and-so, so-and-so is for so-and-so, so-and-so is for so-and-so. So I just kind of like blew past that part, and then I realized, I was like, Go reread it.
12: I wrote it.
11: Yeah, it's not bad. I'm just saying that if you're looking at it from our perspective.
10: Let's read Nick's email and see if there was, and see if there
11: should
10: be. It's
11: just the first line was confusing to me, so I just skipped past it.
10: This is from Nick. Hey, all, get out the scorecards. I'm in for Jack. Jack and Peggy in for Carmen and Yurko, and C-Cat will be C-Cat.
11: No, that's not what it says.
10: That's what it says.
12: That is what
10: that's
12: it
10: exactly,
12: says, Peg.
10: That's word by word what it says. That's 100% what it says.
12: And the subject line is 9-4, today's date, CJ.
10: You just
12: Carmen
10: tried to blame Nick for this.
11: I actually was not blaming Nick. My point was that the first line was, I'm doing this, you're doing this, so I blew past that to read what was the content of the show. What, you got, here we go.
12: What?
11: I wasn't blaming Nick. I just said that I blew past the opening part of his email, right? And so I thought I was filling in from 2 to 6. And then I realized that those were Carmen and Yurko segments at 7:37 this morning. And
12: you literally replied to the email because in our show email.
11: I replied to about the content. I didn't reply about.
12: No.
11: And I said, I'll do.
12: You'll do keys,
11: yes.
12: Which is only on Carmen and Yurko.
11: Again, I work weekends. Okay. So
12: me too.
11: The shows all blend together at times. Okay.
10: Well, you're here, Peggy.
11: Yes.
10: You're here. You got here.
11: Thank God
10: everything
11: it's Labor Day weekend
10: good.
11: And that it only took 50 minutes. What was
12: jump
11: that?
12: Scare.
10: That was something.
13: Kazoo party favor.
11: Oh my
13: made
11: Lord.
13: It.
11: Yeah, so that was crazy. But what's going on over there?
10: So all right, I'll pick this up. One sec. Let me go grab this really quickly.
11: Yeah, that's not bad. That's not good.
10: So I went to the Cubs game yesterday. It was one of my friends' first time ever at Wrigley Field, and then I had a few other friends there, and we were in the bleachers. So this is the setup. I'm in one row in front. Three of my friends are in one row. I'm with them. And then there's two other friends sitting behind us, right?
11: You weren't sitting with Caleb and
10: I was not. With Caleb and Matas and waving to PCA and the

0: front row. Is that who that was? I didn't
1: Cole
0: know.
1: Bennett.
0: Who's Cole Bennett?
1: What?
0: Should I know who Cole
1: Lemonade.
0: Bennett is?
1: Lyrical Lemonade.
0: Never heard of it.
1: He's from Naperville. He started out in high school. He was like a blogger about hip hop, and then he became a hip hop producer, like video producer.
0: Oh, interesting.
1: Yeah. So he's. Have you heard of Lyrical Lemonade?
0: I've heard of it. Yeah.
1: Okay.
0: It's like it's a website or something, right? And a fest.
1: All right. For the first time in the history of ESPN Chicago radio, Jack sounds older than me. Like that's shocking that I know Lyrical Lemonade and you do not. It's not shocking though, actually, because the Virgin Mary is sitting next to me.
0: A multimedia company focusing on music videos.
1: Yeah.
0: Oh, all right.
1: But he's a local guy from Naperville. So
0: he's
1: total entrepreneur, really has done very well. Very big in the hip hop scene, which you apparently are not.
0: No.
1: Okay.
0: So back to this jersey.
1: Yes,
0: so
1: here we go.
0: My one friend who's from out of town, his big thing that he wanted was a Chicago dog. He's like, I'm going to get a hot dog and make it a Chicago dog. He's sitting behind me. He sits down with his hot dog, and I just hear some conundrum behind me, something going on. I don't know what it is. And then everybody's like, sorry, Jack, sorry. I was like, what happened? He spilled his hot dog all over my Kyle Hendricks jersey that I got in 2016.
1: Yeah, that's pretty bad.
0: It is yellow on the back. I don't know. So here's my question for you. I have a few questions off of this because I think this jersey may very well be ruined. If you want to check it out there, Peg. So I was at the game. This happened somewhat mid-game, so I didn't have time to go immediately. Yeah, we're holding that up there. I didn't have time to go immediately to wash it off. So it's yellow. My question is, does this give it character? And can I still wear it, or do I have to toss this thing?
1: No, that's not character.
0: I think that's character because
1: blood is character.
0: Yeah, but I can say, oh, I wore this in the bleachers. It's a game-worn jersey. I wore this to the game. I've had it for years.
1: Character because someone spilled mustard? No, that's not character. Character, again, is if it's blood, if it's dirty, you got in a fight, and mustard, I'm actually going to look and see if I have a Tide wipe for you.
0: Shay was all over me this morning because my friend was very apologetic about it.
1: He owes you a jersey.
0: I said that he's all good.
1: What?
0: Well, I felt bad. He felt really bad. What? I felt bad that he felt bad.
2: To go back to Peggy's comment, this is not the time to be the Virgin Mary. We need you to stand on business, and we need you to be that guy and say, dude, accidents happen. You owe me a jersey. I spent my hard-earned money on this, especially because it's white, so it's not even you can see it. Like, everybody on YouTube was able to see it, but we can't just give a pass for this.
1: That's bad.
0: Does mustard come out?
1: Well, you should have treated it last night.
0: Well, yeah, that didn't happen.
1: I do not.
0: Even I got home late last night. It was after the game. I didn't treat it last night.
2: Even more of a reason, Jack, to ask for a new jersey.
0: Can I tie-dye it?
2: Why would you want to tie-dye that?
0: Because that is character. It's different.
1: That is the weirdest thing that you have ever said. Can I tie-dye my pinstripe blue and white Cubs jersey? Oh, my God, Jack.
0: Well, she's like, you want to lick it? I'm like, yes, I do.
2: That's the weirdest thing he's ever said.
1: Yeah, this is true. I do not have a Tide wipe for you, but you need it. You need to send someone to Walgreens to get you a
0: Tide
1: wipe.
0: Stick, yeah.
1: And let's see if it actually works. You should have treated it last night. You should have pre-soaked it immediately when you got home. He owes you a jersey. You say, hey, I know accidents happen, but it's ruined. I tried to get it out. I couldn't get the stain out.
0: So this is my next question. We saw yesterday some rising stars in Chicago at the Cubs game all hanging out together. There's a video going around. It was right behind the dugout. They showed it on the billboard yesterday. Caleb Wilson, Caleb Williams.
1: Yeah, it was cool.
0: Modest Puzelis.
1: And Cole
0: Bennett. Pete Crow Armstrong. And then Cole Bennett. What's the best jersey to get in Chicago right now? And what should my pick be? Do I go old school? Because I've always wanted like an Ernie Banks jersey. I thought that would be awesome. But at the same time, there's rising stars on the South Side and Miguel Vargas and Colson Montgomery and players that are going to be there a while. And the best of them still might not even be up yet. And you also on the North Side have maybe the best player in baseball right now, other than Shohei Ohtani and Pete Crow Armstrong. And the Bears have a quarterback that's on the cover of Madden. How good is it right now to be a Chicago fan, to have all these options of superstar jerseys, and which one would you get?
1: It's Caleb Williams. I think without a doubt, it's Caleb Williams. But I'll tell you what the jerseys and hats that I loved that I used to have was a Negro Leagues jersey. I had a Double Duty Radcliffe, and I had a Chicago Americans baseball cap, which I loved, and then the back broke off of it. So the problem is, when you get the jerseys, these players are gone in 5 years. Mm-hmm. Like, that's a problem. So I don't know.
0: PCA is not going to be gone in 5 years. If Caleb Williams is gone in 5 years, it means something went catastrophically wrong for the Bears.
1: What was cool wasn't Caleb Wilson was wearing his name on the Cubs jersey, and Caleb
0: was wearing
1: Williams
0: PCA.
1: Was wearing PCA. That was cool, but it looked like he had it like.
0: I think it was one of the 4th of July jerseys or something, because it looked like.
1: It looked like they did it over his name or something.
0: Oh, I didn't see that.
1: That's what I was wondering, because it was a different color, wasn't
0: it? Yes, it was like red and white stripes and things like that.
1: Matas, listen, great, but. Okay, no. You forgot Connor Bedard.
0: Connor Bedard as well. He's up there, too.
1: I mean, that would be another cool sweater.
0: Do you go get a Caner
1: sweater.
0: Jersey at this point?
1: No, I don't go get a Caner anything.
0: Okay, gotcha.
1: No.
0: You could also get...
1: Awkward.
0: Yeah, you could get a Colson Montgomery. You could go to the South Side.
1: Yeah.
0: Or you wait till Rock Chulowski comes up.
1: See, that's going to be, that'll be a cool one. But no, can we just go back and say your buddy owes you a jersey? Did you pay for that?
0: No, I got it as a Christmas gift. I got it as a Christmas gift when I was like 15 years old.
1: No.
0: Yeah, I've had this jersey for a while. I wore it in high school.
2: Is that a Majestic brand?
0: Yeah, it's a Majestic.
2: See, that's not
0: jersey.
2: Even the MLB jersey sponsor. It's Nike now.
0: So what's your point? That these are better?
1: That it's a collectible.
2: Yeah,
1: it's
2: exactly.
1: It's a collectible.
2: Even
1: a
2: more relic. The reason to get a new one.
1: So.
0: This stinks.
1: Yeah.
0: I think it gives it character.
1: What's the hardest thing you have ever, the hardest conversation our Virgin Mary Jack McGrath has ever had to have with somebody?
0: Because the hardest conversation?
1: You are such a nice person that I would guess that you just avoid conflict.
0: Yeah, I'm not a big conflict guy.
1: And you don't like confrontation.
0: No, I don't.
1: Okay. So.
0: So I don't, I this is one of my good friends. I felt bad that he felt bad. God forbid I have empathy.
1: God, you're just such a good guy.
3: Did he express any like sorrow?
0: Oh yeah,
3: he offered to
0: compensate me.
1: So
3: what are we doing? Why is this a conversation?
0: Do I take the money?
1: My gosh,
3: Jack,
0: Brandon,
1: he offered to pay for a new one. Yes, this is not your best friend who is suffering from a debilitating disease that lost his job a month ago, that, his dog died, that is already going through some really tough times. There is no reason for you not to take the money and say, I appreciate that. Thanks. Like, it's okay to do that. You're looking at me like, I can't.
0: Brandon wants to weigh in. What's up, Brandon? Brandon, you there?
1: There we go. Hi,
4: yeah,
1: Brandon.
4: Can you hear me?
0: Yeah, I got you.
4: Hey, how you guys doing today?
0: Good. What's up?
4: No, there is no way you take that money from him. I would do the same thing. I mean, it's a material thing. You know, it does have memories behind it, but your buddy felt bad about it. You're not going to take the money from him. It's just, you don't want to ruin the relationship. And
1: oh my gosh,
2: it's not ruining
0: Brandon,
2: the relationship.
0: I don't think it would ruin the relationship. Go ahead.
1: Here's the thing, and I'm going to say this. I'm going to say this because Jack, I know you would never say this, but Jack does not make a lot of money. All right. He's a grinder here, all right? All of our producers are grinders. Working in radio is not going to, unless you're like Capper,

0: All right, Brandon. I appreciate it. Thanks for the call, man. I appreciate it. Yeah, I don't know.
1: No, I'm sorry.
0: All right. Well,
1: it's not like it happened to, you know, one of the other on-air people here who, you know, are doing pretty well off. You're still working very hard for your money.
0: Well, thank you, Peck. And I'll consider it. This has given me a lot to consider. If you have a thought on it, 312-332-3776. You
1: know what's the worst thing that people have, like, ruined and had to replace?
0: Oh, that's a good question.
1: I mean,
0: what is the worst thing? 312-332-3776. 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
9: 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We're asking the question. I unfortunately had a hot dog spilled all over my Kyle Hendricks jersey yesterday at the Cubs game. So we're asking the question, what's the worst thing you've had ruined? And also, should my friend have to pay for the jersey? I don't think so. It was an accident. It's okay. I forgive him. I'll figure it out. Brian's in San Antonio. What's up, Brian?
10: Hey, what's going on, Jack? Hi, Peggy. So I would say last year I went to a buddy's house and we were going to go hunting. So we spent the night at his house. And he had in his guest bathroom a self-closing toilet seat. I don't know. So, like, you know, I go in there. We're drinking. I go in there to, you know, use the bathroom. And so I go to close it. And when I pulled it down, to close it, you know, to put the lid back down, I broke it, something snapped off or something. And he came in. I'm like, hey, man, I don't know what's up with your toilet seat, but I tried to, you know, shut it. And he got all upset, super mad. Like, you know how much these things cost? I'm like, no, you know, and turns out he wanted money. He was demanding money. He's like, these are $200. Well, there it was in Germany. So he's like, these are 200 euro toilet seats. I'm like, who's paying $200
9: for a toilet seat?
10: Anyway, yeah. And so we ended up paying him, but it was a big deal. He was super upset. It kind of killed the vibes of the weekend. It was the first night too. So it was super weird. But yeah, I had to pay for a toilet seat. So now whenever anybody comes into any money, we're like, you know how many toilet seats you could buy with that? That's always the measure.
9: Thanks for the call, Brian. I appreciate it. Toilet seat. What is a self-closing toilet seat?
11: Oh, they're great.
9: Do you have one?
11: No, but I've seen them in the high-end hotels.
9: You press a button or something?
11: It's motion censored. So as
12: Jack,
11: soon
12: but
11: as
12: you don't have enough money for these high-end hotels, so let Peggy tell you.
11: Nick! Dude, I was defending! I was helping.
12: I know. I'm just messing with you.
11: Oh, my God. I was totally defending and helping him out. And now you're making a comment because I said Jack doesn't make a lot of money here, that he's a grinder. I know he makes more than you, so.
12: This is true.
11: Anyways.
12: This is true.
11: So the toilet seats at the high-end hotels, it's motion censored. Literally, when you walk by, not only does the seat rise, mm-hmm. but the heat warmer.
9: Oh, that's awesome.
11: The heat warmer goes on. Yes. And then the bidet will also go on if you need the bidet. It's unbelievable. I just happened because I was at a fundraiser, which is why I was at the hotel, Nick. I couldn't believe it. I was like, this is the greatest thing ever. I want one in our house. My husband was like, no.
9: I have another story from the game last night that also involves toilets.
11: Oh, God. Now what?
9: So, no, I have a question. So, I was going to the bathroom. One of my buddies had to go at the same time. Okay. So, we went downstairs, and I thought it was going to be a quick thing. I do my thing. Wrigley bathrooms are pretty efficient recently. I do my thing. I walk out, and I'm standing outside the bathroom, waiting. And then a couple minutes pass, and I text him, and I'm like, what's going on here? What happened? And he said he had do his business. And I'm like, at a stadium?
11: Oh my gosh.
9: At a stadium?
11: I know, people who do it in public like that, I don't get it.
9: During the game?
11: I mean, I guess maybe it was that Chicago hot dog. Maybe it was that Chicago hot dog he ate.
9: If you gotta go, you gotta go. But I've never gone in a stadium before like that.
11: That's disgusting. That's when, you know, I'm not going to get into it.
13: How many drinks deep was he?
9: Not very many, not enough. Maybe one or two.
13: Okay, because like going to a game or going to a concert, when the drinks start flowing, your standards for bathroom usage, they certainly go down.
9: That like, makes sense.
13: There's a reason why porta potties are in like country music concert parking lots. They don't get used at 2 p.m. They get used at 9 p.m.
9: Makes sense. I've never gone into stadium like that. You're missing some of the game. You know, it's not as cleanly as some of the other places. I've just never gone in a stadium before.
13: Mid game's untenable. That's incredible.
11: The high end toilets that he was talking about, they range from, well, the one I just looked up now has a bidet and it is a dual flush. It is $4,476 for one toilet.
9: That's insane.
11: On Amazon.
9: That's insane.
11: Add it to your wish list.
9: Well, Brett has something that I think might just be more expensive than that got ruined or lost. Brett's in Indianapolis. What's up, Brett?
14: Hey, guys. So this belonged to my grandmother, born 1920s, and we knew she had this piece of sports memorabilia. And then as the years went by, you know, we weren't watching it. And then all of a sudden, my mom's looking for it. It's like, where is it? We can't find it. She passes. We tear through the house. We lost a Babe Ruth autograph.
9: It's literally like almost Sandlot plot.
11: What?
9: So did you knew this what? Existed? Had you seen it before?
14: I had not seen it before.
11: Oh my gosh.
14: But my mom had said, oh, we have this. It's a very cool piece. Apparently she was at a dinner, she was getting dinner at a place in New York, and there he was across the restaurant, took the menu of the restaurant. Could you please sign this? Signed it, and it was framed, tucked away for safekeeping. Apparently safe enough to keep it from us too.
11: Oh, no.
9: Wow.
11: We just found in my dad's garage, he had an autograph book, and he would write letters to celebrities when he was a kid. And this was back in, you know, the 1940s and 50s. And he has like a Bing Crosby autograph. It was.
14: Oh, that's awesome.
11: Yeah, like we're looking at this and we don't know what to do with it because it's one autograph book. There's 9 kids in the family. So we're like, what do we do with this? So it's, I think I have to call Tom Morgan, right?
9: Yeah, I would guess so.
11: Call Tom Morgan and see what to do. But, oh my gosh, if there was a Babe Ruth autograph, are you kidding? Oh, that should have been.
9: The Great Bambino?
11: That should have been put away, like, immediately.
9: Thanks.
14: Oh, well, that's the problem. It was put away.
11: Just can't find
9: just
11: it.
9: Just put away too well.
14: Us as well. Exactly.
11: Wow.
9: Wow. Thanks for the call, Brett. Man, oh, man. Steve in Palos Heights has a question about my situation with the jersey. What's up, Steve?
15: Hey, first of all, Jack, time to get a new jersey. Kyle Hendricks, he's the old generation. Get a new one.
9: Well,
15: I was just wondering what would happen if it was a complete stranger that spilled the hot dog on your back? Would you expect them to pay for it?
9: I think I'd be a little more upset if it was a complete stranger that spilled the hot dog.
11: Oh, see, now that's interesting.
15: Really?
11: I feel the opposite.
9: Really? No, I would be more upset if it was a stranger that spilled a hot dog on my back.
11: I would be like, hey, like this just happened. Or I would even say something to the Cubs and be like, hey.
9: Yeah, I think that could be
11: like this just happened to me. You know, I expect to get compensated for this.
9: It's not a bad idea because if I tell the Cubs, oh, my friend right here just dropped a hot dog.
11: They're going to say, well, your friend should. Yeah.
9: Yeah. But if I say, oh, this person I didn't know did that.
11: Yes.
9: Then you risk the poor stranger, I don't know, getting thrown out of the game. Or I don't think they would, but you never know. They're very, very tight on that security and stuff like that. Don't want to risk that poor person making a mistake and getting thrown out or something like that. But I think I'd be more inclined to press a stranger a little more to try to pay for my jersey.
11: I love the fact how you just explained the hypothetical situation of a poor stranger who spilled mustard on your back. What if that guy was wasted?
9: Yeah, no.
11: What if they were drunk?
9: There's context. There's context. Because my friend, he had, I don't even know if he had a beer at that point by the time he spilled it on me. So he was fine. It was literally, it was a messy hot dog. He's sitting in the bleachers.
11: And it's hard to maneuver.
9: Yes. And he was sitting down and it was the whole moving through people kind of thing. And the hot dog happened to hit my back. So that was a pure accident. Now, if it's somebody that's of their own fault, essentially, for dropping the hot dog, then I'd be upset. And then I would demand money for spilling the hot dog on my back and putting mustard on my jersey. Then I would be more upset.
11: What is the brand again of that one?
9: Majestic. Checking on eBay?
11: Yeah.
9: We'll check it out. Why don't you do that? We have to take a quick break. Peggy and Jack in for Carmen and Yurko.
11: $50.
9: This is ESPN. Yeah, not that bad. ESPN 1000.
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9: Conundrum. I

0: Want to hit on a quick Bears note real quick, Peggy.
1: Yeah.
0: Couple of injuries yesterday. When we got the notification, it scared me a little bit. DeAndre Swift left practice, and so did Roma Dunze. It doesn't appear on the surface that any are serious. They've already cleared up that DeAndre right. Swift had cramps. Roma Dunze with a lower body injury, but it said he had a little bit of pain. It was more like the trainers took him out rather than him coming out kind of thing.
1: With the extreme heat that's been going on, the cramping is super, super expected.
0: And it's humid, too.
1: It's
0: so they're sweating
1: humid.
0: A ton.
1: Yeah, I'm not worried about either. Oh, my gosh. Last night was our fantasy football draft, mm-hmm. and I mean, all the women were just like, oh, no, don't take, you know, he got hurt. He's not, and I looked at them, and I was like, he's going to be back. I got a C on my grade for fantasy football draft.
0: Here's the thing.
1: Every
0: from ESPN,
1: year, Jack.
0: From ESPN.com?
1: Yes, every
0: so
1: year
0: here,
1: I get a C.
0: The only way you get an A on ESPN.com, and these rankings are, those rankings, I love ESPN.com. I think they have very good fantasy football rankings usually. Their grades after the draft are kind of a joke. Because it's all computer oriented.
1: Yeah.
0: And it's based off the preset rankings that they put
1: that
0: in
1: they
0: your.
1: Put.
0: So any team that auto picks because they're taking the best player available according
1: have,
0: to
1: yes.
0: ESPN.com rankings.
1: Yes.
0: Are going to have your top draft grade in your ESPN fantasy draft. If you have a C, it just means you went off the ESPN.com rankings a little bit. It doesn't mean your team's bad.
1: I did. And I drafted some guys who are injured.
0: Mm-hmm. Yeah. No, 100%.
1: That I. Like, I know when they're coming back. I have a pretty good idea when they're coming back. And, you know, so I was like, yeah, I'm not that worried. I'm not that worried. But every year I get that, but everybody was all worried. I'm not that worried at all about either DeAndre Swift or Roma Dunze. They still have 2 weeks here of practice before, you know, the season ramps up. DeAndre Swift has had a great training camp. Roma Dunze, by all means, has had a good camp as well. So I'm not that worried about it, but I know that people got a little freaked out, just like they got freaked out with the renegotiating of the contracts, the restructuring of the contracts for Dayo Odengbo and Joe Tooney. Who else?
0: TJ Edwards also was restructured.
1: Yeah. Yeah. So, no, I think it's business as usual. And I think that that stuff happens. I don't think that it's anything that anyone should really be freaked out about.
0: Our training camp coverage on ESPN Chicago is brought to you by Country Financial. Mike's in Beverly. What's up, Mike?
2: Hey, how you guys doing?
0: Doing good. How are you?
2: Hey. Good, thank you. How old are you?
0: I am 25.
2: Why would you ever wear another adult man's jersey?
1: You brought up a great, great question. When did you say you got this jersey?
0: I got it when I was 15.
1: Is this a youth jersey?
0: No,
1: it's a youth jersey, isn't it?
0: No, it's an adult medium.
1: No, it's not.
0: Yeah, we can check. Let's look at the tags.
1: You got it when you were a kid.
0: I'm looking at the tags.
1: You're
3: kids wear adult
1: you're
3: clothes.
1: A slight young man.
0: I had to go get it.
3: Slight young
0: yeah,
3: man.
0: But I was a growing boy, and my mom
1: well,
0: who
1: much
0: bought
1: like
0: this
1: my
0: for
1: son,
0: me.
1: Who is your
0: it's,
1: age.
0: It's an adult small.
1: That means
2: okay.
1: Every well,
3: a slight young man.
1: So we could technically replace it, Mike, with. And we could technically replace it with a youth extra large.
0: That's not the same. Are they the same? They're not the same. Youth extra larges are skinnier. Trust
1: any,
0: me, I know. I've tried recently.
1: That has bought jerseys for their kids, know the trick. If your kid is not a really big kid, you go with the youth sizes to save money because they're much cheaper than the adult jerseys.
0: Yeah, Mike, I disagree with you. I think you can wear a jersey. That's the reason I like wearing these older jerseys is because I like players from my youth. I do feel at points like, all right, I'm at the point where I'm like, oh, these guys are my age now. It does feel a little different wearing a PCA jersey at age 25 than it did wearing a Kyle Hendricks jersey at age 15. Just because I was younger and I looked up to those guys, now I kind of see PCA, oh, he's my age. Right. I don't wear as many jerseys, but I got it when I was 15. He's kind of a historic player. In that aspect, I'm wearing that jersey. Hate to say it.
2: Okay, so let's just say, God willing, for the comes, another PCA comes
0: mm-hmm.
2: down the road.
0: Yeah.
2: You as an adult, would you buy another jersey?
0: I might. I haven't. Because I haven't bought a jersey in a while because I have these old ones, but I don't judge anybody that does. I probably wouldn't just because
1: do you
0: just
1: ever
0: just because I don't it's not my style to buy current player jerseys right now, but I don't think there's anything wrong with it, Mike. I disagree with you on that one.
1: I think it's quite the controversy, to be honest with you, because...
0: thanks for the call, Mike.
1: Before I worked in sports radio and when I was in television, I never wore a jersey in my life. I wore a jersey when I threw out the first pitch at a Sox game. That was the only time I ever wore a jersey. And I would go to Blackhawks games. And when I would see grown men and women wearing Blackhawks sweaters, I always thought it was weird. And until I worked in sports radio and people wear jerseys often, it is a little uncomfortable. The only time I have since worn a jersey was my husband and I both wore our Pope jerseys to the White Sox game when they gave out the Pope hats.
0: Very different though.
1: But do you wear a jersey if you're not going to a game?
0: Not often.
1: It's a yes or no answer.
0: So I got into a little debate with my girlfriend about this recently.
3: They're fighting.
0: No. So on Fanatics, they had a deal when right after free agency, when all the teams were changing and things like that, they had a deal. And I found a $5 cool aquamarine blue Dolphins Tua Tagovailoa jersey. And I went to go wear that to the bar this weekend. And my girlfriend's like, what are you wearing?
1: Weird.
0: And I said, I don't have many opportunities to wear this. Football season's coming up. And she said, no, that's weird. And then I pulled my friends as well because I just wanted to see.
1: And they all said the same thing.
0: And they all said it's a little weird.
4: Yes. Tua Tagovailoa.
0: Yeah. So what I did is I wore the Tua jersey because I just like the color. That's all. I like the orange. I like the blue. So I wanted to wear the color. I'm not a Dolphins fan.
1: That's even weirder that you would get a jersey that you're not even a fan of.
0: It's a cool color.
1: Outside of like the minor leagues when they have like really funny names. Like I think that's funny when people wear those jerseys. But no, that's weird.
0: So in my fantasy football draft from my kitchen table on a Zoom call, I wore my Tua jersey last week to draft my fantasy football team so I could feel like I was drafting a fantasy football team wearing a jersey.
1: That's weird. You know what's happening, Nick? His girlfriend, now that they live together, is starting to see different parts of her boyfriend that she didn't see before.
3: Yeah.
1: That she just might be questioning.
3: Yeah.
1: You guys lived in different cities before, and now you live together.
3: Jack, how many nights on the couch?
1: He walks out the door. He walks out the door in a jersey, like to go out to a bar. Yeah. I don't know. I'm just saying.
3: I don't have an issue with that. I think that's socially acceptable.
1: To wear a jersey out?
3: Yeah.
1: No, it's not.
3: Yeah, it is.
1: No, it's not.
0: Richard's in Brookfield. What's up, Richard?
5: Good morning, guys.
0: Morning.
5: Hey, Peg, I want to let you know, Peg, you are a saint. Today's discussion, remember Monday's discussion with the wedding party, the groomsmen?
1: Yes.
5: I mean, these young guys are off the rails. And meanwhile, Carmen and the good kid, they don't give them any guidance. Meanwhile, you, with your worldly experience.
1: Thank you.
5: You're a mentor.
1: Thank you.
5: You're a coach.
1: Appreciate that.
5: You're firm, but you listen. So these guys ought to get down on their knees and thank you for the rest of their lives for your...
1: That might be the call of the year. See, Kat, that is the call of the year right there. Yep. We need to save that.
3: That's the open to Peggy and Dion.
1: Yeah. I will say that there are... I mean, you guys are all my son's age.
0: Yeah.
1: So that's why there's times when I'm just like, no, I don't get it. I don't get it. And the wearing a jersey out, I don't get it.
0: All right. We're going to take a quick break when we come back.
1: Wearing your youth jersey out.
0: Yeah. And there are Nick posed an interesting question to us about the Chicago White Sox and Luis Castillo. And I want to answer that when we come back. Coming up, Jack McGrath and Peggy in for Carmen and Yurko.
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0: Peg, I've gotten a text, which has also made me rethink a little bit about this jersey conversation. Okay. About adults wearing jerseys to games.
2: Uh-huh.
0: Text says it's just showing support for the player when you buy their jersey and wear their jersey on their back. It's like wearing the team on your front.
2: Is it from another 24-year-old?
0: No, it's not. From a family member. They say wearing a jersey is showing support.
2: All right.
3: Or they just look really cool.
0: I think that makes sense.
3: Cool.
0: I mean, you wear the... Yeah, and they look cool. You have the front of the... You're showing support for the team by having a t-shirt or something with the team. You're wearing an Auburn Tigers. You're showing support for the Auburn Tigers right now.
2: You're just buttoning your jersey?
0: It depends what I'm wearing under it. Like if I'm wearing an undershirt under it or something like that.
2: All right. If we're going to get to the cool factor, you can't button the jersey. If you're wearing an undershirt,
0: I mean, 90% of the time wearing an undershirt, it just depends what it is.
4: I don't get the joke here. That made sense to me.
2: I'm sorry. I feel like I'm talking to my child.
0: Well, what do you mean?
2: My undershirt.
0: My
2: Batman and Robin underwear.
0: I had a nice blue t-shirt on underneath my jersey. So I just wore the jersey unbuttoned because I had a nice blue t-shirt on. If I was wearing a crummy t-shirt that was all wrinkly, I'd probably button up the jersey. I think that makes sense.
4: Yeah, I'm good with it. I've worn shirts under jersey. Yeah.
0: Nick, what's your question about the White Sox?
4: So
0: what you got here?
4: My question about the Chicago White Sox is, when I was thinking about how we were going to go about today's show, Luis Castillo had a start yesterday, went four innings. The return on Luis Castillo this year for the White Sox and Chris Getz has not been good. So my question is simple. Did Chris Getz have the worst deadline by a Chicago baseball general manager in recent history? Castillo hasn't worked. Brazoban's on the IL. Even when he has pitched, he hasn't thrown strikes and been reliable in any sort of high leverage. Brenton Doyle, well, he's Brenton Doyle. And then Joey Bart, unfortunately, got hurt. Like, honestly, is Luis Castillo... Again, making a lot of money, I understand that can take you farther than where it should. But if the White Sox make the playoffs, is Luis Castillo on your postseason roster?
0: It's going to come down to his last couple starts here, whether or not he's on the postseason roster. I think they're going to want him in there for his veteran presence. But it has not been good. You are 100% right, Nick. In his last five games, I mean, four innings pitched, six earned runs. Four innings pitched, four earned runs. Two and two-thirds, four earned runs. Four and two-thirds, three earned runs. And then you have to go all the way back to August 12th where he pitched seven innings, gave up one hit, and no earned runs with 10 strikeouts. The thing with Luis Castillo and Nick's question specifically is I don't think Chris Getz can be categorized as having one of the worst trade deadlines in Chicago sports recent memory because he really didn't give anything up. They didn't give up any top prospects. Right. They offset some of the salary by trading away Sir Anthony Dominguez.
2: Exactly.
0: Yeah, he didn't add, but that wasn't the White Sox way to go. Now, I think a fair complaint is they should have added more starting pitching. And I think that is so super obvious now that they needed more starting pitching at the trade deadline. And it's going to be very difficult for them to run through the American League in the postseason with the starting pitching they have currently.
2: Okay, breaking down, he had two questions in there. Is it the worst trade deadline move in Chicago history? And his second question was, does Luis Castillo make the postseason roster? No. The second question, I say, very well could be out. But the first one is no. I mean, it's not the worst. I mean, unless Sir Anthony Dominguez goes on to become a Hall of Famer like Lou Brock. Like, hello, have you heard of Lou Brock?
4: Shea brought this up this morning. If you were a White Sox fan, would you rather have Luis Castillo or Sir Anthony Dominguez on your team?
2: Okay, well, Sir Anthony Dominguez has settled into a not bad for the Mariners. His numbers are not bad. They're not as bad as Luis Castillo. But the hyperbole of the worst trade in Chicago history. I mean, everybody knows Lou Brock for Ernie Broglio. That's just, so you got to throw that part out there. The question of whether or not Luis Castillo could make that postseason roster is a very fair one. He may have to. The problem is he's not eating the innings that they got him for.
0: No.
2: Which is what they needed to preserve their pitching staff. And he's not doing that. So they're still in trouble in that sense. I just don't know who it is that is going to replace
0: them. They don't have the options.
2: That's what I mean. They don't, who's going to replace them?
0: So he kind of, by de facto, Nick, to answer your question, he kind of is going to have to be on the postseason roster because I don't know who else is. Shane Smith apparently still isn't ready for big league starts. Sean Burke has to be in your postseason roster. You're going to assume Davis Martin is pitching those games. But I think Luis Castillo has to be in the rotation at this point. So 312-332-3776. If you're a Sox fan, Mark's in South Bend. What's up, Mark?
5: Hey, guys, the worst trade made before the deadline was in 1986. I know the Sox weren't competing for anything then, but it was in late May. Ken the Hawk Harrelson traded Bobby Bonilla for Jose De Leon. That was the worst trade the last 40 years. And Hawk Harrelson wrote a book that was half full of lies about everything in his whole life. And he's a man that was terrible and could never be trusted.
0: Wow.
2: That's a good one. That's right up there with Dennis Eckersley. That's another one that gets, when you trade future Hall of Famers, that's when you go, what is going on here?
0: Do you know what's going to go down as one of the worst trades in Mets history? Already, probably.
2: PCA.
0: Yeah. Javi Baez for PCA.
2: Yeah.
0: Is going to go down. And Chris Getz didn't trade any prospects of that magnitude to warrant anything like that. He didn't trade away a future Hall of Famer.
4: But Jack, here, let me counter that point like this. He didn't necessarily trade up prospects. But let me ask it to you this way. Are the White Sox a better team right now than what they were before the trade deadline? Because if the answer is no, then you gave up too much. Because you gave up stuff and you didn't get better.
0: Yeah, but I see what you're saying. You're saying the Sox didn't get better at the trade deadline. Yeah, they didn't give up very, very much, though. And that's the only thing. I understand what you're saying. They may have lost their trades, but it's not like they lost them crazily. And they didn't go all in this year. And that's something Sox fans are just going to have to accept. And we're just going to have to accept is the Sox didn't push the pedal to the metal this season. They're saving their chips for later on.
2: Here's another bad trade for you from the White Sox. How about Chris Sale to Boston? There's another future Hall of Famer. And what'd they get? Michael Kopech? Yoan Moncada? So, yeah, I mean, there's been some really, really bad
4: ones. Yeah, it was Moncada, Kopech, and then two lower-level prospects that never became anything.
2: Yeah. The White Sox, there's reason for concern at this time of the year. This is the time of the year when things should be shaping up and you should be preparing for the postseason. They can't even prepare to finish out the season. That's what one of the scary things is.
0: All right, let's take a quick break. When we come back, I have some Bears thoughts, Peggy. The Athletic put out some executive polls. They polled executives, and
2: there was something
0: in there that really interested me. So I want to throw that to you when we come back. Also, we got your favorite segment. The List of Lists is coming up in the 10 o'clock hour. Jack McGrath and Peggy Kaczynski in for Carmen and Yurko.
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0: 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So the Athletic has been surveying executives of different questions, essentially, of how this NFL season could go and their opinions on different things. And one of the questions that stood out to me was that they asked executives, other than Sean McVay and Kyle Shanahan, who's the best play caller in the NFL? And Ben Johnson ran away with that. I believe he had 18 votes. Nick, you were talking about it earlier.
4: 16.
0: 16 votes on Cap and Jay Hood. Do you have the numbers up there right now?
4: I do. So there was 20 executives polled. So they were GMs, high-ranking football officials, there were head coaches and coordinators all polled. The question was posed, who are the three best offensive play callers in the NFL not named Kyle Shanahan or Sean McVay? Each one of the respondents got three votes each, so they could vote for three different offensive play callers slash coordinators. And Ben Johnson got 16 votes of the whatever 18 times three is 54. Yeah.
2: Not surprising at all. I mean, he was considered the hottest play caller coming out of the Lions, you know, when he was a coordinator. So no, I don't find it surprising. No, I don't find it surprising.
0: But I find it encouraging that what we're seeing is in line with what executives around the NFL are seeing.
2: So why then, if so many people think so highly of Ben Johnson, do the Bears not get the respect when it comes to potential, you know, postseason, how far they're going to go, what Caleb Williams is capable of doing? There's still a lot of, is it because they don't believe in A, the talent that's on this roster, or B, the administration and the management, the roster that they've put together?
0: I'll throw this to you, though, that there are people in the media who don't give that respect to the Bears, but this executive survey specifically, they ranked the NFC teams as well in a separate article.
2: Right.
0: And in this separate article, they rank the Bears fifth out of all NFC teams.
2: Right.
0: They rank them the highest in the NFC North. They rank them above the Packers. They rank them above the Vikings. They rank them above the Lions. So the executives are indicating that they think the Bears are the best team in the North right now.
2: Right.
0: So
2: media is not buying it.
0: No,
2: all of the talking heads and all of the insiders, you know, we point out when someone says something positive about the Bears because there is so many non-believers. I think it's great. I think that means people actually like the moves that the Bears are making. But then again, how closely are they looking at it? And do they, unless they're in the NFC North, how much do they actually break down the Bears roster?
0: What do you think is the big concern right now?
2: I think the defense. I think it's there's no question at all that the injuries on the back end of the defense and the lack of a proven pass rusher, the fact that their run-stopping defense was also, 27th in the league last year. So, yeah, I think that there's no doubt at all that the questions are on defense. And if the offense, if you're relying on the offense, which it seems like almost the entire NFC outside of the Packers is doing, then you're asking them to score 36, 37 points a game.
0: And that's what Ben Johnson said they're starting out to do. That's how they've drafted. That's how they've built the team.
2: It's so hard to believe that, because you might win the division that way, but you're not going to go far in the playoffs. That way. The defense has to be.
0: We saw that with the Seahawks last season.
2: Exactly right.
0: The Patriots had a good defense last season. They got to the Super Bowl.
2: Everyone talked about the Rams. Everyone talked about the offense. Everyone talked about how great everyone's offense, but then you see the defenses that really shone.
0: In this survey as well, they asked about the best quarterbacks on rookie contracts. Caleb Williams was number two. Drake May was number one.
2: No surprise.
0: Yeah. And Jaden Daniels got a couple of votes. Same with Bo Nix. Bo Nix got one vote too.
2: Is there any chance we're going to see Drake May hit a slide here?
0: Why would you think so?
2: I don't know.
0: His receiving core's better. I think he's got another year in his offense too.
2: Yeah.
0: And he looked, there were no signs to me that Drake May has hit a ceiling. He can run a bit. He still hasn't tapped in fully to that potential yet. I think he has the arm strength and the arm talent to continue developing. Where he passed Caleb last season was he seemed, and that's just a product of Caleb being in his offense, he seemed like a better decision maker than Caleb, and his accuracy was a little bit better.
2: Yeah.
0: And I think all those things are still true for Drake May, and I wouldn't put a ceiling on him yet. Why do you think he's going to take a step back?
2: I don't think he's going to take a step back. I wish he would.
0: Yeah.
2: I just wish he would.
0: You know what? Here's the thing, though. Him and Caleb are forever going to be connected because of that draft conversation.
2: Yeah.
0: But what, he plays in the AFC, he plays for the Patriots. The Bears are going to see him, once every 3 years, once every 4 years? I don't really care what Drake May does. Yeah, it's cool. It's nice to think, Caleb Williams is the best quarterback in this class. If they have a little rivalry, AFC, NFC, guys on two separate sides of the NFL, I'm okay with that. It doesn't bother me that Drake May is very, very good, even though the Bears passed on him for Caleb Williams.
2: Listen, when Tom Brady was retiring, and as Aaron Rodgers limps out, everybody was questioning a couple of years ago, oh my gosh, where are the great quarterbacks going to come from now in the NFL? All these faces of the NFL are leaving. There's some really good, fun, young quarterbacks. And I think it's great. Caleb said it last year when he said it 2 years ago when he was asked about Jaden Daniels. Listen, there's a lot of young quarterbacks that are coming out that look really good right now. And that's good for the league. It is good for the league.
0: Our training camp coverage on ESPN Chicago is brought to you by Hard Rock Casino, Northern Indiana. James is in Palatine. What's up, James?
13: Hey, guys. Good morning. Jack, I love you, man, but an undershirt under your jersey.
2: Thank you.
0: That's normal.
13: The only time that it's needed.
2: Thank you.
13: No, it's not.
0: Yes, it is.
13: No, it's not, sir.
2: Thank you.
13: I'm an avid jersey collector. I don't put a... Come on, man.
2: It's because that's what his granimals told him to do.
0: It's... No.
13: Oh, Lord.
0: Thanks for the call,
2: James. I'm with you, Jack.
0: What do you mean? No, undershirt. Then... So, okay. If you don't wear an undershirt with your jersey, it gets dirtier faster. You just stink it up, especially when you're in 100-degree heat.
14: Well, you also don't wash your jerseys.
0: Well, I wash my jersey. My jersey gets washed, but if you wear an undershirt with it, you don't need to wash it 100% of the time if you're just wearing it for like 30 minutes or something like that.
14: I will say, I think it all really depends on the type of jersey, because I've done both, and I don't think there's a right way or a wrong way to do it, as passionate as some people are about both sides. But like, I was at the Cubs game on Tuesday and it was hot. I wore my PCA jersey. I didn't wear a shirt under that one. I was like, it's way too warm. But like for a NFL football jersey, like I'll wear something underneath that probably. I think it just kind of depends on the time of year and the type of jersey.
0: I don't know. I think it's fine. I don't understand why I'm getting flack for wearing an undershirt under my jersey. Alex in Chattanooga, what's up, Alex?
15: Hey, Jack, I'm just going to tell you, you wear that Tua jersey proudly, and don't let Peggy or anybody else tell you it's weird. Because you set a precedent right now, letting her control what you're wearing. God knows what she's going to control in 5 years. So right. That advice for what it's worth.
0: Thanks,
15: and
0: Alex.
15: Just trust the process.
0: Thank you, Alex.
2: Wait, like I'm going to control what you wear in 5 years? I think he's confusing me with your girlfriend.
14: No, he was mom. Alex meant Jack's girlfriend.
2: Oh, okay. I was going to say.
14: Yeah, whatever. Alex was not talking about you.
0: I asked him for advice on what to wear. Okay, whatever. Chase is on the south side. What's up, Chase?
16: Hey, guys. What's going on? How you guys doing?
0: Good. How are you?
16: I'm fine. Peggy, what's going on?
2: What's happening, Chase?
16: Everybody's still kicking on you. You and Jack are like the whooping sticks of the station. You and Jack. They always kicking on you guys all the time.
2: It's true. It's true.
16: You guys cannot go a day without getting knocked around. But you guys was talking about the worst trade deadlines of Chicago. You guys forgot about two. One was just recently when the Bulls traded for Jaden Ivey, and the other one was the Bears trade for Chase Claypool.
0: Yeah
2: that was
0: Jaden Ivey was horrible. That was a bad trade. Thanks for the call.
2: So was Claypool.
0: I mean, that was the second. That wasn't a trade deadline trade though. That's the only thing. That was a off-season trade. Same difference though. That was a atrocious trade that didn't do anything for the Bears.
2: Listen, there's been a lot of bad trades. That it's just part of the job. The question is, do you learn from it and do you rebound from it? If you make multiple bad trades, then you haven't learned from it.
0: Are you upset the White Sox didn't go harder at the trade deadline?
2: Well, I think, like, I understood because they weren't expecting to contend. So there probably was absolutely a money situation involved in it. Taking on any salary like that, especially when you're facing a year in which you don't know what's going to happen next year. I understand it. It's gravy, to be honest with you, because nobody was expecting it this year. Like, it's gravy. It's okay. Like, this was the restaurant bringing you dessert that you didn't order.
0: Mm-hmm.
2: And you're, what a nice surprise. This is great.
0: White Sox 3 games up on the division still of Cleveland after their loss last night. Let's take a quick break and let's do a list of lists when we come back. That's coming up. Jack McGrath and Peggy Kaczynski in for Carmen and Yurko.
1: 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They'll be right back. 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

0: 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All right, Peggy, should we spin a wheel?
1: Sure.
0: All right, let's do it.
2: Peggy, come on, get excited.
1: All right. Yay,
2: it's a Friday.
1: Yes.
0: Hit the wheel.
1: Yes.
2: Let's spin the wheel.
1: Let's do it. There we go.
2: It's spinning. 5 days. Number 58. Number 58. Scroll, scroll, scroll.
1: Is that Wilbur Marshall? No.
2: Number 58. Your top five detectives.
0: Ooh.
1: This is awful.
0: What do you mean this is awful?
1: This is awful.
0: There's plenty of detectives. It could be real life detectives. It could be fake detectives. It could be all kinds of detectives.
1: Oh my God.
2: Okay, I have a question. Can detectives be like an FBI agent?
0: Yeah, sure. Okay. If he's a detective.
2: All right. Okay. All right. I'm just
1: clarifying.
2: This
1: is really awful. I don't even know what this is supposed to mean.
0: What do you mean you don't know what it's supposed to mean?
1: So we're supposed to go for like movie characters or TV characters or something?
0: Or real life detectives,
2: or real
0: if you
2: life
0: know a detective.
2: If you know one, yeah.
1: Oh God.
0: All right, I'm almost ready.
3: Whoa. This is top
1: what?
3: Of mind for you?
0: Yeah.
3: Get those off rip?
0: Yep. I don't think it's a hard category, guys. All right. Number five, give me Jake Peralta from Brooklyn Nine-Nine, the television show.
3: Strong.
0: Andy
1: what?
0: Samberg.
1: Never heard of it.
0: You've never heard of Brooklyn Nine-Nine?
1: Nope.
0: Hit television show.
1: I've never.
0: Have you heard of New Girl? Carmen and Yurko hadn't heard of New Girl.
1: Nope.
0: Pretty big show. Number four, Encyclopedia Brown. Do you remember those books? Encyclopedia Brown. He was a detective in a children's book, and you would essentially, you'd buy the book and he'd figure out the mysteries. Number three, me when I play Clue. I'm a pretty good detective when I play Clue. The game. Number two, Clarice from Silence of the Lambs.
1: Oh, okay, that's good.
0: And then
1: that was really good.
0: Number one, Benoit Blanc from
2: Knives
0: Out.
2: Come on, Jack.
0: Played by Daniel
2: Craig. That's a great one. Yep. That's a great one.
0: And those are my five detectives.
3: Still mine, too. I have Benoit near the top there.
1: I don't think I know most of them.
0: Are you not a mystery person?
1: No.
0: Mysteries are awesome.
1: No.
0: I love mysteries. All right, anybody else? Anybody else?
2: Still thinking. I need like two more.
1: Oh. Okay. Oh, Clarice was good. I like that one.
0: Is Batman technically
2: this
0: a detective?
2: Well,
1: Bruce Wayne was, wasn't he? Yeah, he was, wasn't he?
3: He was just a rich guy that owned a big company, but he did detective work for sure. Vigilante detective.
0: I would
3: you
0: say
3: would.
0: That's up there.
3: All right, I've got a list.
0: All right, let's hear it.
3: We're going number five, Fred from Scooby-Doo.
0: That's a good one. The entire gang are detectives. I didn't even think of them.
3: Yeah, that was kind of a cheat code I used there, because number four, I actually have Shaggy from Scooby-Doo.
1: Oh my gosh, come on.
0: If he goes all five, I swear.
3: Number three, we go with Woody Harrelson in True Detective.
0: Okay.
2: That's a great call.
3: I don't know his character's name, but I watched the show and I like the show. Number two, we have Sherlock Holmes.
0: Yeah, I mean, that's the classic one.
1: Yeah.
0: I wanted to make a unique list without him because he's like

0: the top detective.
1: Exactly.
0: Everybody knows him.
1: He's your favorite detective's favorite detective. It all goes back to Sherlock Holmes. And then number one, we're going with Scooby-Doo from Scooby-Doo.
0: Smart. The dog.
1: You gotta go back to it.
0: All right, Nick, you ready?
2: Oh, yeah,
3: gosh,
2: I'm ready.
3: Guys, this is so bad. I don't like this. This has to be good, you guys.
0: Top five detectives, list to list.
2: Number five, Sherlock Holmes.
0: All right.
2: Number four, Kate Beckett, played by Stana Katic in Castle. Number three is Benoit Blanc. Number two, Hercule Poirot in Murder in the Orient Express.
0: Oh, all right.
2: And number one, everyone's favorite detective, Detective Axel Foley from Beverly Hills Cop.
3: Oh my gosh, that was pretty good.
0: For the Murder on the Orient Express, is that the book version or is that the movie version?
2: It's a movie version. I don't read books.
0: No. Book version was pretty good. I'm not big book reader either, though.
3: I guess it's me. All right. Number five, because I'd like to bring the female perspective to this, I'll go with the one detective that most women grew up with at some point or other, Nancy Drew.
0: It's a good one.
3: All right. Number four. Oh, I think I only have four. Number four. I was going to do Sherlock Holmes, so I'm doing Sherlock Holmes.
0: Yes, of course.
3: All right. So I'll keep
0: he's
3: Sherlock Holmes.
0: He's the top
3: Holmes
0: one. It makes sense.
3: Number three, Angela Lansbury's character in Murder, She Wrote, Miss Marple.
0: Okay.
3: Remember? Did you
0: ever see
3: that show?
1: Girlfriend loves the show.
3: Right? Okay. So, I mean, she was Angela Lansbury. Everybody loved her after that. She was actually Jessica Fletcher. That was what her name. Miss Marple is actually the character in Agatha Christie, which comes in at my number two.
0: Okay.
3: But my number one, because I still watch reruns of it to this day, has to be Olivia Benson from Law and Order.
0: Oh, yes.
3: Right? That's a good one.
0: It's a good one. Okay, a good one, Peg.
3: That's my list.
0: Should we go to the phones? I like it. You got through it. You put five detectives on the list. It's hard, but that's the point. You have to make it. You have to think about them.
3: That's hard.
0: You have to think about them. John's in Kansas. What's up, John?
4: Hey, we got Dirty Harry Callahan out in San Francisco.
0: Peg, do you know who that is?
3: No.
0: I have no idea.
4: Inspector Clouseau.
3: Oh, that's good.
4: Pink Panther.
3: Yep. Oh, that's pretty good. Okay.
4: And then let's get a little old school. Fish from Barney Miller and Telly Savalas for Kojak.
3: Oh, Kojak was good. You're talking to Dirty Harry. You're talking about, that's what I thought you were talking about. All right.
4: Clint Eastwood.
3: Clint Eastwood,
4: Callahan.
3: Yep, got it. I didn't know his last name was Callahan.
0: Thanks for the call, John. Ryan's in Crystal Lake. What's up, Ryan?
5: Hey, guys, how you doing? So, I'm going Training Day. Denzel Washington, Ethan Hawke.
0: Okay, yeah, I like
5: it. And then Inspector Gadget.
0: Okay, those are two good ones. Ethan Hawke's a good one. Training Day's a good one, because they don't really solve... Well, he does solve a mystery at the end of the movie, too. So it all kind of works out. I like it, Ryan.
5: Yeah.
0: Thanks for the phone call. We have Mike in Batavia. What's up, Mike? Mike, you there?
6: Steve from Batavia.
0: What's up, Steve?
6: Not too much. Ace Ventura, Pet Detectives.
0: That's a good one.
3: That's a good one. That's funny. That's good.
0: We have Tom in New Jersey. What's up, Tom?
7: Hey, number five, Dick Tracy, also Sherlock Holmes. Peggy, you'll know this one, Ellery Queen. Number two, Magnum P.I., and number one was Monk.
3: Yeah, pretty good.
0: It's a good list.
3: Pretty good.
0: It's a good list.
3: Bunch
0: Thanks,
3: of old
0: Tom.
3: School shows.
0: Yeah. Was it Dick Tracy started out as a cartoon strip, right?
3: Yeah, cartoon strip.
0: It still is a cartoon strip.
3: Is.
0: I think I still see it in the back of the newspaper whenever I am flipping through it.
3: Yeah.
0: Lewis and Lyle, what's up, Lewis?
8: Hey, guys. Thanks for taking us. How about Batman, the world's greatest detective?
0: Yeah, we were saying that earlier. We think he counts.
8: Oh, you did?
0: Well, we were debating whether he actually was a detective or not, and I guess he is.
8: DC is called Detective Comics.
0: It is? I didn't know that. More you know, I guess. All right. Thanks for the call, Lewis. Dan's in Schaumburg. What's up, Dan? A lot of people got detectives today. I didn't know there were this many detectives.
9: Hey, how you guys doing? Thank you for taking my call. Lieutenant Frank Drebin from Naked Gun. One of my favorites.
3: Oh, that's good. Very good.
2: I almost put OJ on my list just for laughs.
3: Oh, God.
1: Is that the role he plays? I haven't seen the movie. Okay.
2: Yeah.
0: And he didn't like detectives later in his life either, so there you go. Michael's in South Carolina. What's up, Michael?
10: Chicago's very own beloved Dennis Farina.
3: Very good. Very good.
0: All right. Thanks, Michael. Dan's at Midway. What's up, Dan?
11: Hey, guys. I just got a couple. Detective Rustin Cole. That was Matthew McConaughey's character in the first season of True Detectives. And then the other one that I have is Peggy's brother, Tim.
0: Is your brother a detective?
3: No, he's not a detective.
0: What is he?
3: Yeah. No, I had three brothers who were on the job, but none were detectives.
0: Okay.
3: Yeah.
0: Gotcha. Scott's in Tampa. What's up, Scott?
12: How's it going, guys? Good morning.
0: Morning.
12: Well, I've had a couple of mine taken by other callers because I was going to go with Batman, but I'm going to go along with Peggy on the Nancy Drew front, and I'm going to say Hardy Boys.
3: Oh, yeah.
0: That's a good one. Yeah, Hardy Boys are good.
3: Very good.
0: Hardy Boys are a good
12: one. And I can't believe nobody said Columbo.
0: Columbo. Who's Columbo?
3: Oh, my gosh.
12: Peter Falk.
3: Wore the big, the wrinkly coat down to his knees. You know, had one eye, twitchy eye.
0: Oh, 1971 to 1978.
3: Had a twitchy eye.
0: It looks like it's a classic, I'm guessing.
3: Oh, yeah.
0: Ken.
3: Oh, yeah.
0: All right.
3: Yeah,
12: and he's been referenced in, like, songs and other TV shows and, yeah.
0: All right. Well, thanks for the call, Scott. Let's go to Jim in Texas, naming our top detectives for the list today. What's up, Jim?
13: Hey, boys, just watched the movie last night, Prisoners, Detective Loki. Go catch some child predators. It was so satisfying.
0: All right. Thanks for the call, Jim. I haven't seen that one. Prisoners. Have you seen that one, Peg?
3: No. Nope.
0: A lot of detective movies that just... there's a ton of detective movies
3: out
0: there.
3: Yeah, there is.
1: Tom Selleck.
0: Is that who plays it?
1: He's Thomas Magnum, I think.
3: Yeah, Magnum P.I. Yep.
1: Is a P.I. a detective? You think that counts?
3: Investigator.
0: Yeah, I'd say so. Yeah. He's
1: doing detective work.
0: Then is the private investigator Mike from Breaking Bad, who kind of investigates different things.
1: Yeah.
0: He's not really a detective, but does he count for our list? Because he does do investigations.
1: I think he is. I think he certainly counts as a detective.
0: All right. Pat's in Beverly. What's up, Pat?
14: What about the Boxcar Children?
0: Boxcar Children.
3: What?
0: Explain to me what the Boxcar Children are.
14: I don't know what it was. My sister made me read. We had those books when we were kids.
3: Oh, the books. Children. Yeah.
0: Okay.
14: Yeah.
0: Looking at it now, and I kind of recognize it.
3: It's like from the 30s and 40s. Yeah.
0: It's an oldie.
3: Wow.
14: I'm not that old. Jesus, Mary and Joseph.
0: Thanks for the call, Pat.
3: Well, your sister made you read books that were old. That's for sure.
0: Yeah, I'd say so. Man, that is an old-looking book.
3: Yeah,
0: It's got literally a boxcar on the front of it. Yeah, no, that's an oldie. Why don't we take a quick break, and when we come back, we'll do a brunch rush. If you have more for the list, 312-332-3776. 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
0: Jack and Peggy wrapping up the list of lists here on Carmen and Yurko. Marco in Chicago Heights, what do you have? The list was top detectives today, 5 days away from football season. Marco, go ahead.
37: Yeah, I don't know if it was mentioned, but I was going to mention Nicolas Cage and Spider-Man Noir on Prime Video. He's okay. A private investigator.
0: All right. What about another Nicolas Cage movie, National Treasure. Is he a detective in that?
3: Never saw it.
2: Oh.
0: You've never seen National Treasure?
3: No.
2: He's like an explorer.
0: He's a historian. He steals the Constitution. Or no, he steals the Declaration of Independence.
2: Yeah.
3: Nope.
0: It's a good movie. Especially if you ever go to Washington, D.C., because then you can see everywhere that he was in the museums. Paul's in Lake Geneva. What's up, Paul?
38: What's in the box? What's in the box? Somerset and Mills from 7.
0: Okay. Is that Morgan Freeman?
38: Yes, Morgan Freeman.
3: Yeah. See, I can't remember. Guys have a uncanny ability to remember movies.
0: Yeah.
3: And to remember lines out of movies. Like, I almost never go back and watch a movie a second time.
0: Really? I do a lot. I love watching movies a second time. Because you catch things that you didn't see the first time when you watched the movie.
3: I don't doubt that, but there's so many others that I would rather see that I haven't seen.
0: For the first time,
3: like, who's
0: experience.
3: Who's got that kind of time?
2: I do think that men conversate in like 75% movie quotes.
3: Yes.
2: So they stay fresh on that.
3: Yes.
0: Do you fall asleep with the television on? I find that's when I haven't done it as recently, but there's been times where I turn the TV on and I'll fall asleep watching a movie, but that's where I find myself rewatching movies is I watch them when I'm falling asleep and because I don't feel like I need to pay super close attention, but I want something on. It's entertaining.
3: As a matter of fact, just the other night, I was watching The Whisper Man.
0: Never heard of it.
3: With Robert De Niro on Netflix.
0: What's it about?
3: Have you guys not seen it? It's about his son, who his grandson is missing. but he's got a fractured relationship with his son. It's everyone, like, I was like, oh, this is going to be really good. It's got an all-star cast.

0: but, and he plays a detective, as a matter of fact, a retired detective. But I just can't, it's Michael Keaton's in it, plays like the crazy murderer that's been in jail forever. I fell asleep watching it, and I was like, God, everyone said that this is good.
1: Mm-hmm.
0: It's slow. I don't like when things are really slow. It's got to keep my attention.
1: Yeah.
0: So
1: I'd agree with you there. All right, shall we go to a brunch rush? Nick, are you ready? Let's switch gears here.
2: Yeah, let's
1: for
2: do
1: the
2: a brunch rush. Let's get it started with, it's not breaking news sounder worthy, but the Chicago White Sox have activated Kyle Teal, and some producers, just like an Aiden O'Connor, we'll be very happy to know that Drew Romo is the corresponding move. He will be around the team. They're still working through the corresponding move per James Fegan of the Sun-Times. He will hang around the team on the taxi squad. But Kyle Teal is back from his ankle injury, and Drew Romo is gone.
1: Yeah, you kind of knew it wasn't going to be Jake Rogers who was sent down, and Teal is going to provide a big boost to this offense, hopefully.
0: If he can stay healthy.
1: Especially with Munetaka Murakami slumping ever so slightly recently. Now, he's had a great year, and every player goes through slumps, and he's gone through injury issues this season. But he's been down recently. Teal can provide a valuable lefty bat at there from the catcher position. Now, he hasn't hit essentially all season long because he had the injury in the World Baseball Classic, and it was what, about 2 weeks later that he was injured again, and
2: yeah,
1: injured for a significant period
2: in
1: of time.
2: Texas, yeah.
1: So there might be some rust there. He's had a few rehab stints. If he is what people think he is going to be, which I have heard analysts and people say that he could potentially be the best player of the bunch out of the current prospect class that is up right now. If he's that's going to be a huge boost to the White Sox offense, which is going to need it down the stretch here as they go into the last 24-ish games of the season.
0: You know, maybe with him returning, this break was good for him. I don't mean like a physical break. I mean the baseball break was good for him in the sense that his debut wasn't great.
1: Mm-hmm.
0: Now it's like being sent down where, all right, time to think about it, time to get better, time to return with a better approach maybe. So they need it. They need some kind of a punch right now, and in a good way. So,
1: and the catching has been such a headache for this team all season long.
0: I mean, they've had a catching issue all season.
1: Teal got hurt at the start of the year. Edgar Carroll was not what they thought he was going to be.
0: Yep.
1: They traded for Joey Bart to hopefully shore up some of the hitting woes, and he could platoon, and then he got hurt within, once again, like the first 2 weeks that he was here with the team, and just an unfortunate injury. And then you had Drew Romo and Jake Rogers, both of whom are fine. They're solid. They're serviceable, but they're not giving you plus at bats, and they're guys who are going to be batting at the end of your lineup. Kyle Teal's a guy who could move up immediately once he starts hitting to like your 4 or 5 spot in that lineup,
0: which would benefit Mooney. Totally.
1: Give him more protection.
0: Exactly. Yeah.
1: Nick, what else you got?
2: Let's go to the YouTube, and if you're watching us on ESPN 1000 Chicago on YouTube, Caleb Williams, I don't know if you guys have seen anything, but he was on Hot Ones. I don't know if you guys have seen anything, and this is Caleb Williams on Chicago.
3: There's something about the city of Chicago that surprised you. There's something about the city of Chicago that surprised you, like maybe something you didn't expect to love when you got drafted,
4: yeah,
3: but now can't imagine your life without.
4: For sure. I didn't think I was going to like it that much, to be honest. And I fell in love with the city of Chicago, the people, the food, obviously the sports and things like that. I got a couple other friends and, you know, that are playing in Chicago sports, PCA, Modest, all these, you know, other guys. And then one of my other good friends, Cole, he's also born and bred from Chicago. And you know, the people, I'd say, is the biggest thing. I didn't realize that the people were so hospitable. And then also the Chicago is actually insanely clean. So
3: yeah,
4: it's surprising. That surprised me.
0: I love that.
1: It's good to hear.
0: You
1: remember the rumors when he was drafted? Oh, he doesn't want to come to the Bears, which never really
0: came
1: out to anything.
0: No, I disagree with you. I don't think those were just rumors. I think that when his father talked about certain things in the Gentleman's Magazine, I think that there was some guidance in some of their concerns. Listen, you're a kid from California, actually Virginia, and then went to California where you were a celebrity as a college kid. Yeah, I mean, I think it's fair to anytime you're making a drastic move like that to have some concerns about whether you're going to fit in or not. You know, you think about the same thing with kids who come from the South or they come from, you know, farming communities, and now they're thrown into the city of Chicago. Yeah, you worry if whether or not you're going to like it. But we who have been born here, raised here, we talk about Chicago all the time and how great it is. When I worked at ESPN in Bristol, Connecticut, I would tell people, you have no idea how great of a city Chicago is in the summer. It's the greatest city. It's the cleanest city. For a big city, it's fantastic. And yet there's a little Midwest charm to it as well. So I love that he actually has picked up on everything that is Chicago.
1: And Nick just played on our video stream too. He mentioned that they're hanging out with Modest Buzelis and PCA and having those friends. And that place erupted last night at Wrigley when he was shown waving to PCA and those guys were right behind the dugout. That place, Wrigley Field, went nuts.
0: Well,
1: probably the biggest roar of the game, almost as big as PCA's home run.
0: So Caleb Williams is the one that gets those celebrity guys. He stands up and starts turning to the crowd, chanting PCA, PCA, and Caleb Wilson is right there with him doing it. I thought it was awesome.
1: He's embraced the city.
0: Yes.
1: And that is what we asked him to do.
0: Yes.
1: He has done everything we've asked so far.
0: Yes.
1: And that's why there is such a high belief in him right now, is because everything that we were asking for out of a quarterback, he has delivered.
0: Yeah.
1: And now we're asking for some more accuracy and maybe some good decisions on the football field and where he's throwing the football. And we have confidence that he's going to deliver in that too, because everything else we've asked for, he's delivered in on the field and off the field right now. So there's a lot of good with Caleb Williams, and man, does he know how to play the PR game too.
0: I was
1: just going to
0: say.
1: To have that come out, and then the very next day he's at the stadium behind first base, he knows what he's doing. He's a businessman.
0: Jack, do you know how rare it is for today's pro athletes to live and stay in their new city that they play in year-round or to be there for most of the year?
1: It doesn't happen that much.
0: It doesn't happen. They all leave. So, you know, back in the day when the Blackhawks players lived in like Park Ridge and Addison and out in the near western suburbs, or, you know, you run into Cubs players that lived on the northwest side in Niles and back in the 70s and the 80s. Yeah, I mean, they're here and then they go. They rent a place and then they go home for their off season. So the fact that Caleb has really endeared himself to the city and really has picked up on the little intricacies and the little things about Chicago that we all love is really fantastic. It's why people are really, really embracing him.
1: Nick, what else do you have?
2: So, a kind of significant change in the way the Pro Football Hall of Fame will select its annual classes, notably 1 year after Bill Belichick didn't get in on his first year of eligibility. So here are what is being changed about the process. The selection committee will be reduced from 50 members to 28. Modern era players and seniors will no longer be separate categories. All eligible players will be considered in one pool after the mandatory 5-year retirement period. The annual finalist group changes from 15 modern era players, 13 seniors, one coach and contributor, to just 13 players, one coach and one contributor. The previous limit of 3 seniors on the final ballot has been eliminated. candidates who reach the final seven will no longer automatically carry over as finalists the following year. And contributor eligibility will now consider a candidate's entire football resume, including playing, coaching, and other contributions. So they're doing, this is a complete overhaul about of how players will be voted into Canton.
1: Is this just a response to Belichick?
0: Yes, this is definitely a response to Belichick. But as I like this idea, I think that having, you know, there's too many voters, first of all. That's way too many voters. And it also makes it very city oriented. So having the voters from the cities that those teams are in, now you have more objective observers who represent the NFL. The problem, though, that I see is like a Mongo McMichael. Like, without having Dan Pompey, so you would have one person from the city that that player played in argue for them in front of the committee. Now that they're getting rid of that, you know, Dan Pompey went to bat for the Richard Dents and, you know, the Jay Hilgenbergs, the Mongo McMichaels. And now not having that, You could see some players slip through like that that aren't going to have anyone that's going to be there to pound the table for them.
1: Yeah. Getting rid of that senior committee definitely does that. Nick, you got anything else for us?
2: Yeah, one more thing. Let's have a little fun. Let's go down to the great state of Florida, where the state's attorney had a question, and you would think, being a state's attorney, he would know this regarding Tiger Woods and his driver's license suspension.
1: One more time.
5: Oh my God, that's a great question. Actually, I think you could. Can you drive a golf? You know what? You got me. We'll have to look into that. I'll get back to you. I know you cannot drive a golf cart while impaired on the roads because it is a vehicle. But I don't. My gut reaction is going to be no. But great question. And if you give Christine your information, I'll get back to you.
0: It's not a great question. All right. I heard them talking about that this morning. It's not a great question. Number one, golf carts that are driven on the road, that are approved to be driven on the road, is a motor vehicle. You do need to have a driver's license
1: to drive a golf cart. I'd imagine on the golf courses, it's probably up to the golf course.
0: Exactly.
1: Because it's private property.
0: Exactly. So a lot of private clubs, they say, yes, you do have to have a driver's license in order to drive a golf cart on a golf course. But it is up to the club. The other thing, Tiger Woods is not driving a golf cart. Tiger Woods does not drive a golf cart like all of us schmoes that golf on the weekends, all right? Tiger Woods is an elite golfer who has a caddy.
1: Well,
0: he is not going to be driving a golf cart.
1: There was a time, though, where he would, because he had his back issue, so he didn't want to walk the course. So he would ride in the golf cart, and I'm sure he could find himself a driver. But he wouldn't walk the course because he had his back issues, which he still does.
0: Your caddy would then drive.
1: Yeah, which cart. I think is probably the most obvious answer to the question. Which makes sense.
0: It's stupid.
1: Nick, is that all we got?
2: That's all we got. That's the Brunch Rush.
1: All right, that's the Brunch Rush. Mike North's going to come back with his bonus play. That's coming up next. Jack McGrath, Peggy Kaczynski, and for Carmen and Yurko.
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25: Jack McGrath and Peggy Kaczynski in for Carmen and Yurkel. Man, that's the sound of some football right there. And Mike North's going to join us to give us some picks. We'll see if it's football, baseball, or otherwise. Mike joins us on the Yuengling guest hotline for his bonus play. What's up, Mike?
26: Hey, Jack. Hi, Peggy. How you guys doing? Sound great today.
25: Doing good. How
27: hey,
25: are
27: Mikey.
25: You?
26: I'm doing great, you know, but I don't know about you. I know I'm ready for the pro season to start, but you know what? I got baseball picks. I'm just not ready to dive into college football yet. I don't just think there's a lot of information out there. We don't know if the pro is playing in the college game, what's going on here and there, the SEC with some issues. So I'm just going to stick to baseball, guys, and then maybe wait a week or two before we start diving. I'm excited about the NFL season, though. Next week I'll have some over and unders for teams, which isn't going to be as easy as it seems. But tell you what, tonight, got a couple baseball games. Last week, 1-1, had the Yankees in a winner, but had the Padres in a loser. But a couple games, you know, we're talking about teams that still, and the wild card's been a great thing. It really has for baseball because you got a number of teams, especially in the American League, that are just looking to get in.

0: Texas is playing Tampa Bay tonight, and you got a guy that, I mean, he's not even in the top five, six of Cy Young nominees in the American League. I don't even know if people know who he is. But he's the stalwart of the Tampa Bay staff. Nick Martinez, 13-4 with a 2.99 ERA, going against a guy coming off an injury. Tampa Bay's already assured a spot in the playoffs, and Trevor Williams is coming back from injury. 0-0, 3.93. I think Texas at minus 112 pulls it out. I was surprised that they're favored in this game, so something's fishy. I think it's a trap game, so I'm going with Texas. And then we got the Yankees against the Padres, and another situation where the Padres are on the outside looking in, guys, where they're a half game out, just like Texas is. And they're playing a Yankee team right now that's comfortably in the wild card. Here's a guy coming back from injury, Max Fried, 4-4 with a 2.80 ERA. Walker Buehler was got a winning record, but boy, you better pray he's got some stuff, 4.66 ERA. San Diego plus 110 against the New York Yankees at San Diego. I am going to take the Padres as the underdog here. So we got the Padres as the underdog, and we have Texas as the favorite, guys.
1: All right. Awesome, Mike. Well, I will talk to you later for the odds couple later this afternoon. Thanks for joining.
0: No problem, guys. See you later, Peg. See you later, my friend.
2: Bye, Mike.
1: All right. That's Mike North on the Yingling Guest Hotline. When we come back, we'll talk to Jason McKee, Bears sideline reporter and former Bears fullback. He'll join us on the Yingling Guest Hotline as well. That's all coming up here on ESPN 1000.
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4: Somewhere this Saturday, a 50-year-old with a mortgage is painting his chest. 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Doesn't matter, though. Today, he's 21 again. 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
1: Jack McGrath and Peggy Kaczynski in for Carmen and Yurko. We welcome in Bears sideline reporter and former Bears fullback Jason McKee on the Yingling Guest Hotline. And Jason's brought to you by Flight by Yingling, the next generation of light beer. Jason, getting ready for a game tonight?
7: Oh, yeah, getting ready to kick things off. It's going to be some hot and humid temperatures, but hey, football, hey, you got to play football in every kind of weather, so we're excited to get things kicked off tonight.
1: For practices, how does this affect the players? Because it's super hot outside right now. We don't know how warm it's going to be. I don't think it'll be this hot for week one next week in Carolina. How does that affect the players at practice? I mean, we saw DeAndre Swift go down yesterday with cramps.
7: Yeah, if you're not hydrating properly, if you're not fueling your body the right way and getting your body acclimated to humid temperatures, then, you know, it's going to be hard for you to perform at a high level. And we see that even from the pros, right? Trickling down from college to high school, like, you've got to do things necessary to perform. So, you know, whether you got to pickle juice, Pedialyte, electrolytes, whatever you got to do to make sure your body's, you know, hydrated and can perform.
2: Are you concerned at all with the number of injuries, not so much on offense? I know yesterday with DeAndre Swift and Roma Dunze having those the cramping issues, but more so on defense. Jason, I'm still very concerned, especially on the back end of the defense.
7: Yeah, you know, it's tough guys in and out of the lineup and guys who you're counting on not in the lineup, but it just puts more pressure on other positions and especially the defensive front, right? You heard Dennis Allen come out yesterday and talk about how excited he is about this defensive front. And yeah, he should be. You have a lot of young, talented guys that are energetic that fit what you're trying to do schematically now, but it just puts pressure on those on that group to perform at an elite level, because if the rush does not match the coverage and you have guys in the lineup that you're not used to having, you know, execute whatever coverage you're trying to run, it's going to be very tough for this defense to really be a factor this year.
1: One of those injuries is Kyler Gordon. And there's a lot of questions right now. It sounds like Ryan Poles says he doesn't know when Kyler Gordon's going to be back. It sounds like they in the building, they being Ben Johnson and Ryan Poles, it sounds like they think he's ready to go. But then you see videos of him training on his Instagram page of him running up and down with a trainer that's not with the Chicago Bears. Take us through that situation. How does that go over in the locker room? And do you expect to see Kyler Gordon this year?
7: It's a soap opera, to say the least. And I just don't understand where the disconnect in communication is. You know, people not understanding what his timeline is for him to be back in a Bears uniform and on the football field. So it's very confusing. I go back to what Ben said last week. If you're not a part of the reason why we're yielding positive results in terms of winning, well, then I can't put my energy and effort into that. I've got to put my energy and effort into the guys that's going to be on the field that's helping us get to a winning result. At the same time, yes, Ben said he obviously cares about the guys who are injured, wants to make sure they're going through proper protocol to get back healthy to help us yield the positive results. But at the end of the day, you got to focus in on the guys who's going to help you win. So Kyler Gordon went out there. He's as dynamic as any player at his position in the league. And it's just unfortunate to see that, you know, he's gone through this process, the injuries and the uncertainty about whether or not he's in the lineup, because the Bears definitely need him right now. And when he's out there, he has proven to be one of the most productive players at his position in the NFL.
2: It's such a conundrum, though, J-Mac, because, you know, you have the guys that signed him, the guys that gave him the contract. You have the coaches that are in the meeting rooms with him. And then you have the players who are in the locker room with him. And when you have the players in the locker room all saying positive things about him, this is our guy. And there seems to be like almost two different approaches going on. Like in your career, did you ever see that where you felt like maybe the administration doesn't quite get who this guy is?
7: Not necessarily. I can't recall the situation. So where I had a teammate that was injured and then, you know, the coaches or the front office didn't understand the severity of the injury or didn't have a timeline or proper protocol in terms of his return to play. Never been in a situation. But I think when you look at the players having, you know, Kyler's back, they obviously, it shows how tight-knit that locker room is. It obviously shows that, you know, here's a guy that didn't just get paid and now he's tanking it, or he's trying to, you know, shut it down, so to speak. I think they, you know, everybody in that building it sees firsthand what Kyler's doing in terms of his rehab, you know, how he's trying to, you know, what he's doing to get back on the field. So that's why it's so confusing, Peggy, like the disconnect in terms of the front office and the play and Kyler is like, if you're there seeing him go through treatment and rehab and lifting and, you know, doing things on the practice field that we don't see as media to get back, well, then how do we not understand what his timeline is or what the overall observation in terms of when he can come back and help this team, you know, operate.
2: I go back to when I first met Kyler Gordon when he was drafted by the Bears, and he was a very quiet guy and very much, you know, kind of to himself, was not, you know, like a Peanut Tillman guy that

0: It's out there talking. And when you hear your head coach last year say, I don't know him. I don't really have a relationship with him. I look forward to getting to know him. I'm J-Mac. It just seems to me that the first thing I would be doing was, you know, inviting myself over to coach's house every weekend to get to know each other better. And to me, that's where there seems to be a disconnect.
1: Yeah. I mean, as a coach, you have to really understand and know your personnel, because it's one thing to be a head coach, but it's also to be an effective coach. You got to know how to coach each individual on your roster, on your team. You got to understand what motivates them. So as a head coach or a position coach, right, I may be able to yell at Jalen Johnson and he may respond, because that's the type of coaching that he needs, right? Kyler may be a guy in which I can't really yell at him because he's going to shut down. I have to take my coaching approach a different way. And that's knowing your personnel in its entirety. So, yeah, Ben Johnson saying that's first year being a head coach. He had to learn his players. But, you know, after another year under your belt, like, what do we have to do as a coaching staff to make Kyler tick? What is Kyler not doing that's based upon our standards and expectations, right? What is the training staff, like, at the end of the day, like, what is Kyler Gordon's timeline? What is his realistic timeline? What is he doing? What is he not responding well to? What do we have to do collectively to make sure that one of our prized defensive players is on the football field? So that's why this whole thing is so confusing and it's a soap opera and nobody has answers. And for you to operate in the league level, you've got to have answers in the protocol. If we're trying to win a Super Bowl, then everything that we do has to operate in the league level. And if we don't have proper protocol or clear, concise communication in terms of when a player is going to return to play, then what are we doing?
0: Great answer.
2: Who do you think that's on more, the breakdown in communication? Is that on the Bears training staff? Is it on the coaching, or is it on the player himself? We might not know at this point, but who would you surmise that's on?
0: I think you're missing one guy. I think you're missing. Sometimes it's the player's representation, too.
1: Very true. And it's on everybody, because, like I said, obviously we're not there. We're not in his training room. We don't see what Kyler's doing before practice. We're only privy to see, you know, a part of practice and see guys that's out there. So I say it's on everybody, because from the training staff, is our protocol or our rehab process, is it working to get him back on the field, right? And from a coaching standpoint, with Kyler, are we making sure that he's at rehab on time? And I'm not saying he isn't, but is he doing what he's supposed to do in terms of rehab? Is he showing up? Is he going through, you know, the whole entire protocol? Then his representation. Is his representation having clear, concise communication with the Bears in terms of, hey, is this program working for Kyler? Obviously, something's not working. He's not on the field. So there's a breakdown in communication somewhere, whether it's communication, whether it's the rehab process, that has to be addressed. Like, there can be no answer. This is the NFL. This is the best of the best, the elite of the elitist. And if there's no answer and no timeline or protocol when our player's coming back, there's a huge problem.
0: They need a kumbaya moment, and there's not a lot of those in the NFL, that's for sure. J-Mac, what do you want to see from the Bears in the next 2 weeks as they prepare for Carolina in the opener?
1: I think it goes back to what they were doing this week, just getting back on the practice field, honing in on the fundamentals, you know, trying to operate and execute their scheme at a high level. Next week, more of a game plan mode, so understanding your opponent, you know, your opponent's entire DNA in terms of, you know, how they may play you, what we can expect from all three phases, and then going out there and taking a road trip, a business trip, and getting, you know, getting in the win column and getting this thing, you know, started on the right foot of being 1-0.
2: We saw a big game from Xavion Thomas last week, and we haven't been able to talk to you since the last preseason game. We saw a big game from Xavion Thomas last weekend. How do you see him being incorporated into the offense?
1: Yeah, I had the opportunity to interview Xavion after the game, and I think with his ability, his athleticism, and his explosiveness, I think Ben and that offensive coaching staff has got to be salivating over the possibilities in which they can utilize Xavion Thomas, right? He's a guy that has elite speed, obviously, but he's not a small guy. So it's not like he can't, you know, he's not physical enough to be able to, you know, run the football from a running back standpoint. You can put him in the slot. You can put him outside. You can run a lot of special plays, reverses, and quick screens and stuff like that, just to be able to get the ball to him and let him utilize his speed and space, especially in the return game as well. You know, I'm sure Coach Hightower, as we saw, you know, after that preseason game, he's excited about having a dynamic returner like Xavion Thomas. So when you have a creative head coach,

0: and coaching staff like Ben Johnson and this offensive staff that he's put together, you know, I expect to see Xavion Thomas, you know, all over this offense, you know, just with them trying to utilize him and getting the football in his hand.
1: Ben Johnson said earlier this year that he was going to be more hands-on when it came to special teams and more hands-on when it comes to the defensive side of the ball. And Dennis Allen admitted we were too much on, you know, learning the defense and not about getting past that and executing. And so this year they're more about fundamentals and executing. What can we see defensively that you think might surprise us?
0: I think you're going to see a unit, right? We talk about the defensive front being a weakness because there's not really a marquee name on that defensive front besides possibly a Montez Sweat. But I think you're going to see a defensive front that's going to fuel a defense that's going to operate the way that Dennis Allen wants them to. You're going to see a group of guys collectively be disruptors, right? And I think when you talk about getting sacks and affecting the quarterback and stopping the run, well, you're going to see a defensive front that stops the run via the pass rush. Mm. And the DA talked about it this week. Having guys that can impact or dent the middle of that pocket creates one-on-ones and creates matchups for other guys, you know, on that defensive line, especially the defensive ends with, you know, Dio Dangbo, Austin Booker, and Montez Sweat. So when you have a group of young guys that are hungry, that have exactly what you're looking at schematically and can affect the quarterback or that can really – hone in on this defensive front that could alleviate, you know, coverage on the back end. I think you're going to see a defense that's going to really create some problems for offenses.
2: Yeah. Jordan Vandenberg, one of those young guys that is on that Bears defensive line. And I think that gave them probably a little bit of flexibility because just last week they traded away Jervon Dexter along that defensive line. Did that trade surprise you at all, J-Mac? Or do you think the Bears have enough depth along that defensive line to make it work without Dexter?
0: Yeah, I think it did surprise me to a standpoint, but then when you go back and look at it and you look at the guys who they kept, right, all of them have similar playing styles, right? They play with high intensity effort, right? Effort's non-negotiable. Effort has to be within you. It's really, you know, you can coach effort, but it has to be within your DNA as a player. And then all these guys have similar qualities in terms of they have a disruptive style of play, right? Jordan Vandenberg, did he have the most sacks in preseason? No. But every time you saw Jordan Vandenberg, right, he was able to anchor down on a double team. He showed relentless pursuit of a ball carrier when that ball broke contained. And that's the effort and intensity that Dennis Allen wants this defense in its entirety to play with, not just defensive line. So we look at guys like James Lynch, Jamri Croma, you know, Daniel Hardy, Jordan Vandenberg, all of those guys, Jane Loving, all of those guys showed the ability to play with high motors, but also to play with the technique and fundamentals that Dennis Allen wants his defensive front to operate with.
1: I think we might be surprised, too, about Kentavious Street and Neville Gallimore, too, because everyone's looking right at Jordan Vandenberg. I had him on my podcast this week, with the sportscaster and her son on ESPN Chicago app. And he actually pointed out Kentavious Street as one of the guys that he's learning a lot from as well. So I think that we might be a little surprised about some of these guys that are kind of no names, like you were saying, on the defensive line.
0: Yeah, exactly. He mentioned Kentavious Street having the, in terms of productivity, was the most productive defensive lineman throughout preseason. And it's good to have guys, right, Kentavious Street, you know, Gallimore, guys who are not necessarily known in the NFL. But at the same time, like I said, you have guys collectively that are hungry and willing to make an impact, you know, on this team and not just on this team, but in the NFL. So when you have that hunger, that eagerness to be able to go out there and prove naysayers wrong, but also to make a name for yourself, you're going to get that relentless effort and intensity that you want on a play-in basis.
2: All right. Well, thanks for the time, J-Mac. Anything else you think we should know? And who do you got tonight?
0: Who do I got tonight? What do you mean?
2: Who are you guys playing tonight?
0: I got us.
2: Your Carmel Corsairs. No, who are you playing tonight?
0: Yeah, I got us. We don't play.
1: Oh, we lost him.
2: Oh, we lost him. Let me pull up the schedule real quick. Well, his Carmel Corsairs play against St. Lawrence tonight. I think he was trying to say he focuses on us. He doesn't focus on the opponent is what I think he was trying to tell me there.
1: Yeah, exactly.
2: So we thanks to Jason McKee. He joins us courtesy of Yingling. Flight by Yingling, the next generation.

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24: So it sounded like Nick was a little nervous last segment about what your keys are going to be, Peggy.
26: No, why would you be nervous? What? Because I almost missed the show today?
27: No, I've had my finger over the dump button the whole time.
26: Come on. I'm just kidding. You guys, seriously. Poor C-Cat over here is thinking, has this terrible image of me now because I get dumped 1 week. Whatever. No, I have good keys, actually. Because what is this weekend?

0: What is it?
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0: It's Labor Day weekend, and so we celebrate people who work, right?
1: That seems appropriate.
0: So my keys are keys to surviving the no good, terrible, worst job you could possibly have.
1: What's the worst job you could have?
0: Well, here we go.
1: All right. What are the keys to surviving the worst possible no good job you could possibly have?
0: Do we start with one or five?
1: Start with one.
0: Okay, number one, if you are a porta potty cleaner, your mic is open. Rookie move. You must have a mask and a clothespin. Do you even know what a clothespin is, Jack?
1: Yeah, I know what a clothespin is. It's a little wooden pin that you pin your clothes with.
0: Okay, if you are like hanging them to dry,
1: yeah,
0: right?
1: I mean, so if I you know are a some porta- things,
0: if
1: Peggy.
0: You are a porta potty cleaner, you need to come prepared to your job to be able to handle the regurgitation that might happen.
1: Have you ever done that before?
0: God, no. But when I go on walks and I have to jump into the porta potty at the forest preserve, I start gagging. It's awful. Key number two. If you have a no good, awful, terrible job like being a telemarketer, you need to just ask your family and friends to constantly scream at you when you call them and just keep hanging up on you so that you can get used to it and not take it personally. Right?
1: I don't know about that one. I think it makes sense, but wouldn't it feel more personal if it's your friends and family who are screaming and yelling at you? And then can't you just let it go if it's a stranger?
0: No, after a while it gets to you.
1: Yeah.
0: After a while it gets to you.
1: Have you done that job?
0: I have not. Key number three. If you're a garbage collector, you need to start getting to the gym right now so that you can throw the garbage cans as far away from people's driveways as possible so that they have to go pick them up from halfway down the street. Because apparently that's what garbage men do now.
1: I feel like this one had some personal vendetta against your garbage
0: man. I was just trying to think about some of the worst jobs in the world.
1: That didn't seem like very good advice. It seemed very pointed. And I think you are upset at a garbage man who may have done that to your garbage bin.
0: I'm upset that I tipped my garbage man and now he starts doing that. And I tipped him at Christmas. So that I'm upset about.
1: So you give him a Christmas gift.
0: I do. Key number four. If you are a hotel housekeeper, don't ever, ever, ever ask what happened here. You can only imagine the stains on the ceiling, the stains on the mirrors, the stains on the bed sheets. Just don't even ask what happened.
1: What are you doing in the hotel rooms, Peggy?
0: Have you never been in a hotel room?
1: No, I've
0: been
1: in a hotel
0: stains?
1: Room.
0: I've been in there. There's like brown stains on the mirror. And just don't even ask. Just clean the room.
1: Have you done that job before?
0: I have not. And my final key. If you are a chicken sexer.
1: A what?
2: A what?
1: What?
0: A chicken sexer.
1: What?
0: You guys, someone has to decide whether the chick is male or female because the females will be put on one side for the eggs. You know, you do understand that, Nick, females have eggs?
2: I do, yes.
0: Okay. And the males...
1: This can't be a job.
0: Yes, it is. And the males are put on the other side for the meat. So you use their meat, okay?
1: This can't...
0: If you are a chicken sexer, the best advice I have for you is move out of your mother's basement. And those...
1: What?
0: ...are the keys to the worst, awful... jobs you could possibly have this Labor Day and how to survive
1: them. I'm so confused on what just happened here.
0: What?
1: Why are chicken sexers living in their mother's basement? And this, there's no way this is a real thing.
0: In other words, Jack, who would be a chicken sexer? Who would choose to have that job?
1: I don't know. Maybe
0: it's a job. It's
2: no
0: a job.
2: One is dirtier than Peggy.
0: That's not dirty. It's a job. Listen, when you slap a baby at birth, you turn it over to look. Is it a boy or a girl, right? No? Yes.
3: I don't
0: okay?
3: know. I haven't been in the room when that's happened.
1: No, but you do. Yeah, I get it.
0: There is such a thing as a chicken sexer.
4: Is that the name of their job description? Like,
1: it is. I'm looking it up now.
0: Yes.
1: This is a real thing.
0: Have you never...
1: Professionals trained to determine the gender of chicks.
4: How long is that training?
1: It doesn't say. Top earners can reach a salary just below $80,000 a year.
0: Oh, see, now Jack's starting to think about that.
1: I didn't know this was a real job.
0: Of course it is, because it's that important with the chicks. You immediately have to put them.
1: I'm kind of upset that you brought up chicken sexers to give them advice, and then you took a rip on chicken sexers.
0: You didn't even know it was a job. You didn't even know it was a job. All right.
1: You told them to move out of their mom's basement, which
0: if you go to farm and tractor supply stores, they have all the baby chicks under the lights and the eggs waiting to hatch. And then as soon as they hatch, like literally within an hour or two, they're separated. See, I am here for you, Jack.
3: Peggy, what was the topic of your keys? Like the overall arching bad jobs?
0: How to survive if you have one of the worst jobs.
3: So how to survive being a chicken sexer.
0: Yes, move out of your mother's basement.
1: All right, I'm going to give the phone number out here. If you agree or disagree with Peggy's advice,
0: now you're turning the listeners against. This is what you do, Jack.
1: I asked if you agree or disagree.
0: When you are on the other side of the glass, this is what you do. You guys start telling everyone in the group chats on what's our streaming. You tell them immediately, like you make comments about Peggy immediately when I say things.
1: I never do that.
0: They all start turning against me.
1: I've never done that.
0: So now
1: before.
0: You want to throw
1: what
0: out?
1: What are you talking about?
0: You want to throw out?
3: Hand up. I have never once gotten a text from Jack about you.
0: I don't believe you.
2: No one is dirtier than Peggy.
0: Then why in the world would people immediately start?
3: You do realize the other people who work here listen to the show.
0: Yeah.
3: Yeah. So that's how people know.
0: That people in the chat room are making comments?
3: Oh, yeah.
0: Well, you just wanted to throw it out there so that they could just call up and say whether they agree or disagree with me.
1: Is that not okay? This is a public forum, isn't it?
0: I feel
3: 50,000 watt blowtorch.
0: I feel like you're kind of like trying to build them up against me.
1: I'm not. I asked if they agree with you or disagree.
0: Okay.
1: And if they disagree, we'll also listen to their opinions.
0: Says the young producer who wears his Cubs youth jersey to Cubs games as an adult.
1: All right. It's an adult small. Thanks. So let's all take a step back. Yes, I have bought youth extra large jerseys recently, but no.
0: See? I knew it. I knew it to save a few dollars. I get it. It's all right, Jack. It's okay. Yes, fine. Go ahead. Open up the phone line.
1: Here's the thing.
0: Do you agree what? Do you agree with Peggy that sexer is actually a terrible job?
1: No, because I asked you. I asked you, have you done the job of hotel person before? Or have you done telemarketer before? And you haven't done it. So how do we know your advice is correct for these people?
0: Jack. We know what the worst jobs in America are.
1: No, I know. But now you're giving them advice. What if somebody who's cleaned porta potties his whole life says, no, you don't need to wear a mask.
0: You want me to actually give advice to the chicken sexer? Use your fingers.
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10: 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Chapter 2000, managing 3-1-14 East, Sir Matthew Combo. 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

0: Mike, do you ever think about where you were on September 4th, 2024? Like today, when it's September 4th, 2026, and think, man, our sports teams 2 years ago,
1: oh God,
0: were horrible. And now we're able to give standing ovations at a Cubs game for rising stars, for a guy who's going to win MVP this season in the National League, most likely, and for a young up-and-coming quarterback, and a Bulls team that for the first time in a long time seems to have a little bit of hope. 2 years ago on this date, the White Sox were the worst team in baseball history. Not the worst team in baseball. One of the worst teams in baseball history. And now they are a playoff team leading the AL Central. The Cubs weren't in a playoff spot, and now they are firmly in the wild card race. There's still a little bit of work to do, but they have the pieces to try to make a run in the National League. The Bears have a new coach and a young quarterback. 2 years ago, Matt Eberflus was still figuring out how he was going to set up the 2024 season. It has been a complete 180 flip from 2 years ago. And seeing that video at Wrigley Field last night and seeing Caleb Williams and all the young players hang out, it doesn't excite me because, oh, great, they're friends. I think it's cool. It's fun. But it excites me because as Chicago fans, we have those guys to cheer for right now and those young hopeful pieces that we can look forward to.
1: Not just that, but it's been exciting. Like, think about last year with the seven, you know, comeback wins late in the game. Think about the Cubs and the White Sox with the extra inning games and the walk-off wins. The excitement of an offense with the Chicago Bears that the Bears are on the brink of, you know, setting records. It's been exciting. That's what makes it so fun, is you're not walking away from the TV or the getting out of the car and the

0: radio or coming home from a game, leaving halfway through it because you're just upset that it's A, they're going to lose again, B, it's not fun. It's exciting, and that is such a big part of it, that people want to be a part of watching Bears games and going to Cubs games and the resurgence of the White Sox. And hopefully the Bulls are able to come around, and at some point the Blackhawks, you know, they re-signed Connor Bedard. So, yeah, there's an excitement to it that I think makes it contagious. And that is, oh my gosh, when I think about that 2 years ago, holy cow.
1: And it's like, it's on the national stage too. I had a friend talking to me yesterday, and he was super excited that there's a potential that on the big sports video games, there's three Chicago players that could be cover athletes this year. You have Caleb Williams, Derrick Rose is getting throwback NBA 2K cover, and you have Caleb Williams on Madden, and who knows, Pecro Armstrong looks like the leader in the clubhouse to be on MLB The Show right now. So it's not only the excitement for Chicago on the local stage, it's on the national stage too. And it's permeating through all big four sports right now. And I think that's what's super exciting.
0: It's great. I do love the fact that they are all embracing the other teams and supporting each other. I do love the fact that you see them out, which you don't always do. We asked this of Caleb Williams a couple of years ago. We're like, just get to know the city. Get to know the fact that we're a city of neighborhoods. Get to know that we're a great restaurant town, a great downtown in the summer with the beaches and the waterfront. And no, it's not LA. It's not the ocean, but it's really surprising to so many people. And when athletes leave Chicago or they retire, they always say, oh, Chicago is such a great city.
1: Do you think there's any benefit at all? Because I think there is a bit of a benefit to Manus Bouzelis and Caleb Wilson and Caleb Williams and PCA all being friends, because it's unique, and I'd love to see even more of the young players, a Bedard, a Montgomery, some of the younger players on some of our other teams get in that group as well, because I think there is a benefit to young players who are sharing a similar spotlight, being able to bounce things off of each other, whether that's the struggle of being in the spotlight, constantly feeling the pressure of a big media market like Chicago, whether that's dealing with all the different weights and things they have on their plate, endorsements, agents, people pulling different strings towards them. These are guys they can relate to, even if they're in different sports, and you hope they do that with their teammates and they find mentors as well, but I'm happy that they're all connecting, because I do think that can be a help as well.
0: There's absolutely, listen, all we remember, it wasn't so long ago when free agents didn't want to come to Chicago. Name the team in Chicago, and the free agents didn't want to come. That is, by all means, like, you don't think players talk, and it doesn't always come down to just money. Look at all the player surveys when it comes to the players' associations and how they feel about, you know, how their families are treated. Is this a good city for my family? Are there things to do? I mean, Ben Johnson was coming to Chicago on vacations from North Carolina. He would come up to Chicago. Like, that is a great thing to start hearing, and for him to be so excited about it and to share it with potential free agents or draft picks is really cool. I mean, Jordan Vandenberg, it's so funny. Don't forget that when he was drafted, he was a big Packers fan. He was a big Packers fan. And he comes to Chicago. If you talk to him now, and he's only been here for, what, since May? Some of the best months you could possibly spend in Chicago. He loves it. He loves it. It's not a lot of Packer fans you would hear that from. So, yes, it is great. I think it's exciting, and I think it is definitely an arrow up for sports teams in Chicago.
1: Speaking of arrows up, PCA's arrow has been up since, I don't know, late May? No, probably more like early June. PCA's arrow has been pointing up, and he hit another home run last night. With this home run, he matches Chris Bryant's MVP season home run total of 39. And I remember we were having conversations a couple of weeks ago, is PCA's MVP season going to be as good as Chris Bryant's? And I think without a doubt, we can say yes. Now, the team's not as good.
0: Right.
1: So it's tough to compare the two because they also play different positions. But a higher wins above replacement, he's going to outpace him in homers. At the rate he's going, PCA could have 42, 43, maybe even 44 home runs this season. He has 32 stolen bases. He needs 8 more for a 40-40 season. And he has 93 RBI. So I think he's going to hit that magic number of 100 as well.
0: Yeah.
1: It's just, it's an insane season for PCA. And it's every time he steps to bat, it is must-see TV.
0: What happens if the Cubs fail in the playoffs? What does that do to PCA's season? Does he get talked about like Andre Dawson?
1: I think it depends if he does it again. I think in 20 years, we're going to have a much better idea, and probably even less than that, probably 10 years, because it's only been 10 years since Bryant's MVP. We're going to have a much better idea of what PCA season is in context. Is this a one-off this year? I don't think it is. He's only, 24 years old? So he's only 24 years old. He's going to be in Chicago for the foreseeable future because he signed that long contract extension. He'll be here till at least 2032. And if he continues to do this year after year after year, we're going to look at this season and the Cubs will be in the playoffs year after year after year after year. We're not going to look at this season like an Andre Dawson season. We're going to look at this season like one of the best players of our generation and a Hall of Famer. Now, Dawson's a Hall of Famer in his own right, but with the Cubs, it was more of his MVP season was the blank check year, right? It was, he wanted to play at Wrigley because of the grass and it would be easier on his knees. So I think it will be viewed differently if PCA keeps this up. Now, I don't know if he will, but the way he's approaching the plate, the way he has an eye for the strike zone right now, the way he's swinging, the way his fielding is, I don't see any reason why he would slow down.
2: Jack, and the wild thing about the PCA extension specifically, I think we were texting about it the other day. The next 4 years, not including this year of PCA's contract, that in terms of payroll value is 1 year of Kyle Tucker combined. So PCA will get paid $60 million over the next 4 years after this season. Kyle Tucker's making $60 million just this year alone.
1: It's insane. It's going to turn out to be one of the better values in all of baseball.
2: If you're PCA's agent, you're probably kicking yourself.
1: I would imagine at this point.
2: Like you can justify the way he went about it, but just kind of knowing what you know now, it's like one of those things, you know,
1: if they were to do the extension this year, it would be a much, much higher number than it was last season.
2: The best thing about that contract, Jack, if PCA wins MVP, his MVP escalators in his contract don't kick in until 27. So if he wins it in 26, his base salary doesn't go up because his contract extension isn't in effect yet.
1: Insane. All right, we're going to take one last break, and when we come back, we'll wrap the show. This is Jack McGrath, Peggy Kaczynski, and for Carmen and Yurko.
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0: Hey, did you see the flyover at that rugby game in South Africa? Did you see the video of it?
2: No.
0: Oh, my Lord. So apparently it's one of the big rugby matches between the Springboks and the All Blacks in South Africa, Joburg, I think it is. And they do a flyover before the match. They were under 50 feet from the top of the stadium. It was 41 to 46 feet.
1: Whoa.
0: You got to look at the video. It is unbelievable.
1: I imagine it would have been
0: like,
1: very loud, too.
0: It looks like the plane, and we're not talking about flyovers like the Blue Angels type of. We're talking big jets.
1: Yeah.
0: It literally looked like the planes were going to hit the stadium. It is unbelievable. So now they're doing this big, you know, what the South African version of the FAA is looking into it to see. But apparently this is a tradition that they do really low flyovers at the rugby matches. But if you get a chance, you guys have to check it out. It is shocking how low it is. It almost looks like it's, and I might be getting caught here. It looks like it could be AI generated, but I don't think it is.
2: I think it's real. I saw it circulating over the weekend. It was last weekend.
0: Yeah. Did you see the video?
2: Yeah. It like hits the smoke that's being released
0: It's unbelievable.
3: And destroys the pattern because it was so low.
0: And they're jets.
1: Oh, yeah.
0: They're
1: no, big this
0: size,
1: is real.
0: They're big size jets. It's not like it's
1: it looks like they're in the stadium from the pictures beneath.
0: You watch the actual video. It is really shocking. It's like being in, what's the island? They have a Dutch side and a French side, St. Martin. And people go on the Dutch side and you can literally just stand by this fence on the beach and the jets at the airport take off right behind you. And it's literally like right over your head. That's what it feels like, but that they are intentionally doing it as a flyover is crazy.
2: If you're watching us on YouTube right now, youtube.com,
0: oh, you found
2: at
0: it.
2: ESPN Chicago, it
0: that.
2: Is up there.
1: Wow.
0: Right? It literally, like, that is crazy how close that second jet goes right over. And they said that that was planned that way. They actually rehearsed and it was mathematically, you know, figured out to being okay. But too bad we don't have Mark, our pilot friend, to tell us about that. Because that is, those are full-size jets. That is crazy.
1: You have to have skilled pilots for that.
0: Yeah. Whew. Yeah. Anyway, sorry. But the holiday weekend, a lot of people going, you know, you see a lot of the flyovers and stuff like that. So what are you doing for the weekend?
1: This weekend, I'll be hanging out with some friends. We're going to go barbecue a little bit, hang out by a lake, see what happens. Wait, are you going up to Wisconsin?
0: Oh, you are. Yes. I was going to say, are you barbecuing at someone's house?
1: No, going up to we rented out a little house up in Wisconsin. So
0: wow, good
1: for
0: you.
1: Should be a good time. Me and a bunch of friends. So looking forward to it. Should be a whole bunch of fun.
0: Nice. What are you guys doing on the other side of the glass?
3: I got a wedding. I'm hitting the road.
0: Oh, this is the big wedding.
3: Yes.
0: What did you decide?
3: We're hitting the road, 2 a.m., driving to Philadelphia, and I have not contacted the groomsmen about what we're doing the day of the wedding because I'm going to let live and let live. That's what I'm going to do. Apparently, also, the groomsmen are not supposed to have plans before the wedding because they're there in case anything goes wrong and they clean up the mess.
0: Yeah,
3: and
0: they do.
3: And figure things out. So
0: they make
3: I'm
0: sure
3: okay
0: everything goes plan according to plan and everything. But I would still text like the day before and be like, hey, or, you know, hey, we're headed in from Chicago.
3: Yeah.
0: What's on the docket? Like, what are we doing?
1: What games are on Sunday? Let's see. Because the wedding's on Sunday, right? So you guys can just watch some college football, you know?
3: We're all, exactly. The first thing we're doing when we get to the Philadelphia area is to watch the Penn State game. And then rehearsal dinner, wrap things up, go to bed, wake up, and then hopefully nothing goes wrong. That's the plan.
0: Are you from the city of Philadelphia?
3: No, just my buddy lives there.
0: Okay.
3: Went to school at Penn State.
0: Does it upset you that they would have the wedding on a holiday weekend? Yeah.
3: No, that's okay by me because Monday's off and I don't really make plans anyway.
0: Yeah.
3: So it's kind of gift wrap Labor Day plans. So I'm okay with it.
0: All right. Nick, what are you doing?
4: I'll be here tomorrow. I'll be here on Monday. Might hit the little white ball around on Sunday. We'll see.
0: Wonderful. Good for you.
1: Working hard over there.
0: Yeah. Well, listen. Yeah. Peggy and Dion will be. We're working also.
4: 11 a.m.
0: Yep. Yep. No holidays for us. We've got Thanksgiving this year, Christmas this year. Peggy and Dion working Labor Day. Yep.
4: We're gonna have a great show tomorrow between the hours of 11 a.m. and 1 p.m.
0: I have to tell you a little tease for tomorrow. I got a text message from a nun who lives next door to my place in Wisconsin.
4: Okay.
0: And what she told me, she's leaving, and she told me that the two nuns who are taking her place, one of them listens to our station.
1: She listened about the chicken sexer?
0: Oh, crap.
4: That's a lot of Our Fathers and a lot of Hail Marys, Peg.
0: That's a lot of Hail Marys. I'm almost afraid to meet them. Like, they should not have told me that they listened to our station.
5: No one is dirtier than Peggy.
0: Stop, Sylvie. Stop. Stop. But I'm sure everyone else is on vacation, right?
1: Yeah.
0: It's going to be a good weekend then for them.
1: Yeah. All right. Well, it is a Dr. Pepper Bears Football Friday, even though there's no Bears game this week. And in Chicago, football runs deep and Dr. Pepper runs colder. It's one of a kind and the best 23 flavors in football. From kickoff to final whistle, it's a pepper thing. That's going to wrap the show. Rich Eisen is next. Jesse Rogers from 2 to 6 after that. Leading into Jeff Meller's White Sox pregame for Twins versus White Sox. Eric Fetty on the mound today for the White Sox, who need a win. Thanks to Nick Palazzolo. Thanks to CCAT. And thanks, Peggy.
0: You got it. I'm sure you're really happy I came in today.
1: There's a question there for a second if you were even going to be here. But you made it.
0: I got it. I'm here. I made it.
1: And we got through the show. Jack McGrath, Peggy Kaczynski, in for Carmen and Yurko. Rich Eisen is next.

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0: some way. Joe's coming into a job in a unique fashion, and I think they are well positioned. And listen, I know Joe's going to do a phenomenal job. He spent 4 years in our building, and that's an advantage in and of itself. And I have all confidence in Joe Brady moving forward for the Buffalo Bills.
1: But what, a challenge is what? Like game action? When to challenge? When to move? Like what is it?
0: You can take notes. But until you're in the position, right, until you're in the shoes on the sideline, that every experience is a new experience because you've never really done it full speed live, right? And so the game situation, situational football, making decisions, making adjustments. Listen, like I said, Joe's a smart guy and he works hard. So those are two great qualities. But until you've done it, you don't have the experience that you get on the job.
1: What a pleasure chatting with you again, Sean. Have a great time tonight at your kids' game.
0: Look forward to it, buddy. You know, thanks so much, and we'll see you guys soon.
1: May you and your wife find the proper seating. Take care. We'll chat
0: again
1: soon.
0: I'll do my best.
1: You bet. Ladies and gentlemen, that's Sean McDermott right here on the Rich Eisen Show. That was outstanding. So much fun. Coaches talking to coaches, man.
2: It's cool.
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0: I know.
1: Yeah, great inside the 10.
0: And so I'm concerned about him. And then the Vikings last year were playing, you know, well enough without quarterback play, or just assuming the quarterback play is going to change it. So, AFC West. What else, Chris?
2: More likely Ohio State wide receiver to have more yards this season. JSN, Chris Olave, or Jeremiah Smith?
0: Great question. I'll go JSN. I'm going to be respectful of the reigning offensive player of the year with a mostly intact returning offense with a new offensive coordinator, albeit with Sam Darnold as the thrower of the football.
2: Okay.
0: I will do that. But it's, if I had to rank them, I'd go JSN, Jeremiah Smith, Olave.
2: Start bench cut.
0: Because there's availability questions frequently, unfortunately, for Olave.
2: Sure.
0: And a second-year quarterback there. Just saying.
2: Could be fun.
0: See what I did there?
1: Yeah.
0: See what I did there?
2: More likely, you know, Super Bowl.
0: I didn't appreciate the question, though. I was having a good day.
2: Talk about Ohio State receivers, really? More likely, Super Bowl head coach.
0: More likely. I prefer to talk about that, or I don't prefer to talk about that. What's more likely, Chris?
2: Can you tell your son, because he's on the clock in two leagues.
0: He's in class.
2: Some things are more important.
0: He's in class. The kid is learning, and it's a school.
2: He's not learning
0: that
2: anything.
0: That is worth its weight because they take week their of phones away.
2: It's the first week of school. We got fantasy drafts. More likely Super Bowl head coach to win more games in the new spot. Mike McCarthy or John Harbaugh?
0: Oh, gosh.
2: Number four on your list. Giants win the NFC East.
0: That's number four in terms of mind-blowing.
2: Mind-blowing.
0: Oh, boy. I'll go McCarthy just because of, come on, look what the team he's inherited did last year. The other one would just, like, as John Harbaugh said, and I love this quote, he said this week that their mission statement is to be the best team in the NFL and prove it. Because he knows the way it works, man. But I'll just take Mike McCarthy at this point for this year, right? Just for this year. Thank you.
2: Yeah, just this year.
0: Got it.
2: More likely to win NFL MVP, one of the four recent quarterbacks or the field?
0: The most recent
2: NFL MVP.
0: Two have won it.
2: Mahomes, Lamar, Allen, and Stafford or the field?
0: I just got to take the field. I'll take the field.
2: Interesting.
0: What's more likely? It's the odds. I'm not saying these guys are not that good.
2: These are
0: they're
2: last
0: standing.
2: Six, seven winners? Interesting.
0: I don't know. I'll just do that.
2: Okay.
0: I don't know.
2: I thought for sure you'd take one of those guys.
0: No, I mean, I've got a vote.
2: I know.
0: I might give it to Drake May this time around.
2: I doubt it. Darnold.
0: Definitely not giving it to Herbert if he's not one of the two clear MVPs. I don't know why I keep giving poor Samson flack. You know what? Because you and my son give me flack. I don't appreciate it.
2: I think I'm going to more direct my flack toward Orlovsky.
0: Okay.
2: More likely, I guess Tom might sort of answered this question.
0: Or Flacksky?
2: More likely to play week one in Australia. Aaron Donald or George Kittle?
0: Why does this have to be a choice? Why would I even know? What am I, a doctor?
2: I don't know.
0: I'm not a doctor.
2: I'm just asking you to
0: speculate. I don't even play one on TV. What do I know? One guy's there and the other guy might not be. They're both playing.
2: That's what I said.
0: They're both playing.
2: I'm kind of answering.
0: They're both playing. That's what's likely. All right? Get out of here.
2: All right.
0: Don't speak anything like that into existence.
2: More likely to be the higher total. Seahawks sacks on Drake May or Drake May completions to A.J. Brown.
0: Oh, I'll go sacks.
2: So in the Super Bowl, he was sacked six times.
0: I'll go sacks. You know whose birthday you don't want it to be next Wednesday?
2: Will Campbell.
0: That's correct. You know the phrase as to whose birthday it is?
2: Let's see.
0: Ever heard that phrase, Jay?
2: No.
0: It's a football phrase, or at least the one that I kept hearing from Dion and Marshall and Irv and Sapp. Oh, it's his, they were watching the game. They go, oh, it's his birthday. I'm like, what do you mean? Is it really his birthday? No. That's basically when a team sees somebody who can be exploited on the other side of the football, and they're just going to keep making it that person's problem all day. It's
2: got
0: his
2: it.
0: Birthday.
2: Don't want to be his birthday.
0: You don't want to have it be your birthday in it's the NFL.
2: His actual birthday is in January.
0: Got it. What else you got?
3: Thank
0: over
3: last Explain. One. More likely, I guess this is good for TJ now since he just took him. More likely that Christian McCaffrey scores two touchdowns.
0: I said two.
3: I said two touchdowns. Or Myles Garrett has two sacks.
4: I said two. I got McCaffrey in two leagues.
3: I said two.
0: All right. I'll go McCaffrey scores two touchdowns.
4: Oh baby.
0: I'm because you thought I'd go the other way.
3: I deal with passionate Rams.
0: That's why I said it.
4: Well, don't say it just to appease.
0: I want to make you appeased.
4: I want you to
0: seem pissed at me all week.
4: Me?
0: I like it. Just because Adam Silver spanked your favorite basketball team doesn't make you take it out on me.
4: Well, yeah, exactly. Why would I take it out on you?
3: You need to leave them Weird. Boys, TJ.
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15: Sports.
14: Some.
15: Parenting.
14: I feel like that comes up a lot. I feel like most recently I've needed some help because I feel like my shortcomings there are evident. It's life stuff, you know, relatable content.
15: It's fun.
14: It's just two bald-headed goons just talking about nonsense a lot in a crowded podcast space. There's that one.
15: We're here.
14: Here we are.

0: matchup. You have Caleb versus Drake May. I think the Bears win the game.
1: Mm-hmm. 6-1 at the Seahawks on a Monday night.
0: That's going to be a very difficult game. As you said, that should have been the opener. I'm happy it's not, though, but I still think we get the loss.
1: Okay. 6-2, Bucks at Bears.
0: Baker, they're a good team. They don't play that well in Chicago in terms of, like, the weather. I think the Bears win that game.
1: Okay. 7-2 off the bye, home for the Saints.
0: I don't think the Saints are that good. I think the Bears, I think,
1: that, you well, know, that's our, a hot take.
2: Yeah. Wow.
1: All right, so you got 1, 2, 3, 4, 5, 8-2 home. You're at the Lions on Thanksgiving.
0: We struggle against the Lions. They dominated us last year, even though we had Ben Johnson. He had a great season. I just don't see us winning that game, unfortunately.
1: The Eberflus game, unfortunately. Although, fortunately, it led you to Ben Johnson.
0: PTSD over here, right?
1: Home for the Jacksonville Jaguars.
0: Another good team. We have a tough schedule this year, man. But that's another team where they're going to have to come into Chicago in cold weather. We get the win there.
1: Okay. At the Dolphins.
0: I think the Dolphins are probably going to be the worst team in the league. They're in the Arch Manning sweepstakes. We win that game.
1: 10-3 Woo. At the Bills on a Saturday night.
0: Brutal game there. That's going to be very difficult. Hoskins and the Buffalo Bills get the win there. We lose.
1: Okay. 10-4 home for the Packers on Christmas afternoon.
0: Wow.
1: You got Bears, 30 seconds.
0: Bears, Packers, Christmas. Bears, we get our get back. We win that game.
1: Okay. Now you've got home for the Lions.
0: We finally beat the Lions. We win that game.
1: And then at the Vikings.
0: I think we end up losing that game.
1: Okay. You've got them 12-5.
0: Exciting season. I'm excited for the offense. A little shaky about the defense. Losing Kobe Bryant was huge. But I think Caleb has a MVP quality season. Okay.
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0: formidable team. The Colts, Daniel Jones is coming back. So there are a number of different teams that can jump up there into it. But if you're making me pick one, I would say Denver. Right now, I would think Denver in the AFC and the Rams in the NFC.
1: Well, enjoy the new fan wall of fame in Bloomington with Dr. Pepper. And hopefully Dr. Pepper will keep you on for the back part of the season when they have fans throw a ball into a Dr. Pepper can. The shove passes that people do.
0: Oh, yeah, the scholarship throw. That's not, right, yeah.
1: It's not acceptable. I don't find it acceptable. They got to go.
0: it's more like jump shots, right? They're just kind of, it's a shuffle. But yeah,
1: do something about that, will you, Trent? And say hi to Kevin Harlan for me, will you?
0: We definitely will. Yeah, Kevin's the best. This will be year number 7 for Kevin and I doing games. It's a lot of fun. So I appreciate it, Rich.
1: Of course. Always great to catch up with you, Trent Green, courtesy of Dr. Pepper and, of course, CBS Sports right here on the Rich Eisen Show. Ladies and gentlemen, that's Trent Green.
2: Oh,
1: awesome. 844-204-RICH, number to dial. When we come back, Suze will join us to talk about Kathy Engelbert for a bit, and then I turn my attention to you, TJ Jefferson.
2: Yeah.
1: Oh, that's what I'm told. I've got paperwork here. I don't know if you're going to fill it out or not, but we'll see.
2: Time to have an uncomfortable conversation.
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1: Yes, sir, I'm still here.
0: All right, you wanted to play the win-loss game for the Houston Texans?
1: I do.
0: All right, go for it. Here we go. Hit it. Right. Buffalo is the first home game. What happens?
1: I think they continue that streak against Buffalo, and I think they win.
0: Oh, man. By the way, what a sneaky week one game that we're not talking about.
2: Fact.
0: Bengals at Texans.
1: I think they win that one.
0: 2-0. Now you're in Indianapolis.
1: They get snake bitten a lot in Indianapolis, I feel like. So I think that they could get bitten.
0: All right. 2-1 now, home for the Cowboys.
1: I think that's a Super Bowl preview, and I think the winner of that is going to inspire the winner of the Super Bowl. I don't think the winner of this game is going to win the Super Bowl, but I think this one goes to the Cowboys.
0: Okay, 2-2 now at the Titans.
1: Win.
0: 3-2 home for in Wembley against the Jaguars.
1: The Jags win all the time in Wembley, but I think they end the streak there.
0: All right, so it's 4-2. By the way, they got smoked in Wembley last year. I know I was calling the game. Texans hosting the Giants. 4-2.
1: I think they win that one.
0: 5-2 home, at the Chargers.
1: They win.
0: 6-2 at the Browns.
1: They smoke them.
0: The home for the Colts on a Thursday night.
1: They win that one.
0: That's now
1: they
0: six win wins one. In a row. You're 8-2 home for the Ravens.
1: I think they win that one.
0: 9-2 at the Steelers. Hello?
1: I think that they could lose that one, but I'm going to call that a win.
0: Sounds good. You now have 8 wins in a row, 10-2 at the Commanders.
1: I think they win that one.
0: 11-2 home for the Jaguars.
1: I think they crash against the Jags.
0: 12, they crash or they win? Is it a win or a loss?
1: They lose.
0: Okay, sorry about that. That's a win streak that's gone now. Now you're at the Eagles on Christmas Eve.
1: I think they lose that one.
0: That's 2 in a row at the Packers on a Monday night, week 17.
1: Bounce back and win it.
0: 13-3, home for the Titans.
1: I think they win that one, and I think they win the division.
0: 14-3, you win the conference with that, pal. That's AJ in San Antonio. Thanks again, and happy birthday to your son.
2: One seed.
0: There you go. Let's go to Terzo in Iowa, line 2. All rise, Terzo. Everybody. What's going on, Terzo?
3: Hey, what's up, fellas? Hey, I had depositions this morning, and then I pop in to hear TJ might be getting a divorce. So I wanted to lend my legal expertise just to make sure that he's making the right decision.
0: Wait, hold on a second, real quick. Is this pro bono, or are we on the clock?
3: It's for you guys, it's always pro bono. Come
0: there you
3: on,
0: go.
3: Man, you know that.
0: Pro bono, as in free legal advice from our resident lawyer.
2: Doesn't come easy.
0: Terzo in Iowa, TJ. Look at you.
2: Mm-hmm.
0: Look at you. What?
4: I'm waiting for the advice.
0: Okay.
3: So, TJ, if I understand this right, you're about ready to sign over your fandom for the Clippers. And I understand that that's probably, you know, right at the forethought of where a lot of Clippers fans are, given everything that's gone on. But you also got to remember why you became a Clippers fan in the first place. And has this necessarily or inevitably changed your guys' relationship forever? So if the Philadelphia 76ers fall short and they revert back to kind of not being the team that they are right now, you know, you're still always going to have that little missing piece of what the Clippers always kind of filled in there for you.
0: Well, so I don't know if this changes anything.
3: Drastic change, just think about it.
0: I don't know if this changes anything, Terzo, but hang on for a second. The language isn't you breaking up with the Clippers. Am I correct on that front, TJ Jefferson?
4: I mean, I haven't even said what I was going to do yet.
0: Okay, go for it. What are you going to do? Because you have the floor. What do you got? Your legal counsel is staying on the line, sort of like a a congressional hearing where you can just put your hand over the microphone and get some legal advice.
4: Yeah, and all due respect, no legal advice needed. This was a journey that I started on September the 11th, 1999, the day I moved to Los Angeles. I got here as a lifelong Sixer fan. I love basketball. Basketball is my favorite game. I love football, but basketball, like Curtis Blow, is my favorite sport. And I knew we didn't have streaming. We didn't have stuff like that. I couldn't really watch the Sixers. So I needed to adopt a new West Coast team. I didn't want to root for the Lakers, Rich.
0: That's understandable. I get it.
4: Just because I didn't want people to look at me as a bandwagon jumper.
0: Understood.
4: Right? But I loved Shaquille. I loved Kobe. I loved Ron Harper. I loved Rick Fox. But I said, no, I'm going to take a chance on the little brothers here. And it was fun. I became a Clippers fan, and we had some good times. We had some good Elton Brand, Corey Maggette, you know, Q Richardson, Darius Miles days, Brockman, and then Lob City came, and
5: Buddy,
4: was awesome. And then, you know, we shipped off Blake Griffin, and that sucked. And then here comes Kawhi, and I thought maybe we got a new billionaire owner who wasn't a racist piece of crap like the last one. Maybe this would change everything.
0: Good point.
4: But I really messed up, guys, because I do love basketball so much. My pride made me not become a Laker fan. And because of that, I missed out on 6 championships. There's 6 parades I could have been part of. But I'm like, no, I'm going to make a stand here. I'm going to stand for something. Well, after everything that has just gone down, it's just not worth standing for it anymore, man. It really just isn't. I love the Clippers. I spent 26 years giving everything to them. Bought the jerseys, went to the games, took a lot of crap. But after what happened now, I think it's time, man. I think it's time to move on. And I got less time ahead of me than I got behind me. I want to have happiness. I'm going to concentrate on LeBron James and the Philadelphia 76ers. And to the Los Angeles Clippers, I say thank you, but it's time for me to go.
0: Wow. Well stated, sir.
5: Well done.
0: All right. But now can we have Terzo back on the phone? You there, Terzo?
3: Yeah, I'm here. And TJ, great. I heard exactly what you said. And as your legal counsel, I ain't going to stand in your way when it comes to that. That was a well thought out.
0: Beautiful. And emotional.
3: Well thought out. And I get where you're coming from. So kudos, my man. And sometimes you just got to rip that Band-Aid off.
4: You know, Terzo, the other thing is, like, let's be honest. Most of us realize in this world, billionaires are playing a game that the rest of us aren't even supposed to know about. I'm not going to vilify Kawhi Leonard for being a pawn who gamed the system. I'm not even mad about what happened with him because the owners and people have been doing stuff like this for years. So I'm not going to knock Kawhi for winning a game he should never have been a part of, should never have won. Good for him, you know?
0: Listen, I'm as a Jet fan, thanks, Terzo, I appreciate it. There we have the release of fandom. Presented to the Los Angeles Clippers.
4: Now, my problem is forever, because you've seen many instances where people they get married, they date in high school.
0: So you're not signing this?
4: No, I'm going to sign it, but I'm saying forever is a mighty long time. Who knows? Maybe 10 years from now, we'll be on a dating app. We'll both swipe right, and maybe we'll come back together and, you know, maybe we can work something out. But as for right now, Los Angeles Clippers, I appreciate you guys and all the fandom, but it's time for TJ Jefferson to hop off that bandwagon.
0: Okay.
5: Says forever. I take this fake notary stuff very seriously.
0: Well, I mean, we could cross out the forever.
5: Yeah, all right. There went my seriousness.
0: You just cross out the forever part. That's not a problem. And as a Jet fan, I file an amicus brief on your behalf.
4: Amicus?
0: Yes, that means I support your... I think it's only fitting that you should use...
5: Definitely.
0: ...an always first environment pen.
5: Yep, absolutely.
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19: This is...
34: I want to talk about the Bears, baby.
19: Waddle and Sylvie.
35: Love these guys.
36: This is decidedly not Waddle and Sylvie. Not sure why they're not working today, but we're going to enjoy the next 4 hours together. My name is Jesse Rogers, flying the ship solo for the guys. All right, they've got some double duty coming up. I get it. They get the long weekend because soon enough, They'll be working Sundays. God forbid they add an extra 3 hours to their week. I understand. But even after covering four night games, when they asked me to come in and sit in on their show, I said yes so quick because someday my wife said they will not ask. They will not call. And until that day happens, I'm gonna ride the wave. So I'm with you for the next 4 hours heading into this holiday weekend. Good to be with you. Jesse Rogers here until 6. So join me for the ride. Could go to the Radio Hall of Fame, could be a train wreck. We just don't know. We'll find out together over the next 4 hours. 312-332-3776 is the number. You could tweet me at Jesse Rogers ESPN as well. We have a full locked and loaded show for you today. Aiden O'Connor, Jake Littman are producing. And I'm not going to fall into that sports talk radio crutch of going to them and just doing a show with them. I love them. They're great. They've already done more in the last 3 hours than I could have asked for. But I'm not going to just talk to my producers for 4 hours. I want to talk to you. And I've got to make it compelling enough for you. Well, how about last night at Wrigley Field? Was that compelling enough? I mean, that, you want to talk about playoff atmosphere in a playoff type game? That was it, much more than anything we've seen recently. Why? Because it was a 2-1 final. That's a playoff game final. I've got some crazy stats for you I'm going to bring to the table about the Cubs in low-scoring games. They don't play many of them. They don't win many of them. But more than likely, there will be a few next month. And hopefully they come out on top, of course, if you're a Cub fan. Now, look, they don't play a lot of them because they score a lot. They also give up a lot. But last night felt more like an October game than any game in recent memory, which includes the fact that there were star-laden people at Wrigley Field watching it with the rest of us, right? You've seen the video by now. I mean, you couldn't have scripted it any better. There's Caleb Williams, Caleb Wilson, going to get those mixed up all day. Caleb Williams, Caleb Wilson, and Matis Buzelis in the front row, right behind the dugout, waving at PCA, and he turns just as the camera pans to him and he waves back at them. And then, of course, he hits a two-run home run. His 39th home run of the season. And they win 2-1. An amazing pitching performance by Kevin Gausman. He's going to join me a little bit after 3 o'clock today. Big Cat's going to join me in a half an hour. I fully expected it to be Buzelis, Wilson, Williams, and Big Cat. I don't understand where Big Cat was in that. He needs to be sitting next to those stars. He's in that category. He's going to join me at 2:30. Gausman, a little bit after 3. Taylor McGregor, on college football duty this weekend, is going to join me later in the show around 4:30. Because I want to, first of all, of course, get her take on the Cubs and PCA and everything. But also, as we kick off college football season, my daughter is a freshman at Florida. She is going to the Swamp for the first time tomorrow. I've never been to any game down south there. None of them. SEC, ACC, wherever. I've never been. I've been a total Midwest guy my entire life. I went to a Midwest school. My siblings went to a Midwest school. My other two kids went to Midwest schools. So my daughter, of course, my youngest, has to go as far away from dad as possible. So she's a freshman. She's going to the Swamp tomorrow. So I want to ask Taylor and later on you as well, if you were going to give advice to a college football fan who was going to plan a trip, and people have done this on the radio before, I'm not breaking ground with this topic, where is the best environment outside the Midwest? Because certainly Florida tomorrow should be interesting for my daughter. Not a big football fan, but she's going, you know, because you go. And she may become a big football fan. My other daughter went to Iowa. Not a football fan freshman year. By senior year, Iowa, you know, diehard Iowa fan, diehard Bears fan. So let's see if my youngest turns into a huge supporter of Florida football in between whatever she's drinking down there. I thought about putting her on. We'll see. If there's time, maybe we'll give her a call down there. I mean, because Friday's easy for her. This is not a joke. Her only class on Fridays as a freshman is World Cup soccer. Is a class at Florida. Now, usually freshman year, you have a full schedule, and it's not the basket weaving class that World Cup soccer sounds like it is.
0: Now, maybe there's something more involved there. I don't know. When she told me it's World Cup soccer on Fridays and that's her only class, I'm like, oh, sounds like a nice 4-day week. Aiden?
1: It's the SEC. It just means more, Jess. You know that.
0: I guess so.
2: What's the curriculum there? What's an assignment in that class?
0: Maybe we'll call her and find out. It's been, what, 2-3 weeks she's been down there? I have no idea. And the World Cup just ended, so maybe they're studying. I don't know. I'd love to know. If anybody's taken World Cup at the University of Florida, give me a call, 312-332-3776. All right, back to last night, though. The stars were aligned, literally. There were a bunch of stars at that game, just missing, you know, Bedard and Patrick Kane, I guess, right? That would have been cool if either one or both of them were with those Bulls players and Caleb Williams as well. You probably saw the pictures of PCA with those guys afterwards. And, of course, PCA, being the star that he is, has to hit a two-run homer. It's the only runs the Cubs score, and they win the game. And how about that pitch he hit? That was circa early 2025 Pete Crow Armstrong. Those were balls he was hitting early last year out. But then he kept swinging at them last year, and he, as you'd expect, stopped hitting them out because they're not easy pitches to hit out. But he's a guy, on occasion, that can do that. And he is turning into this superstar for several reasons. And we're seeing it happen in front of our eyes. Like, the telltale signs are the slumps are getting reduced. The slumps are getting smaller and smaller and smaller. And he's also learning, even within a game, from at bat to at bat. He got the same changeup from Logan Henderson in the second at bat that he got in the first. First at bat, he flies out. Second at bat, he's a little bit more on it, squares it up. That pitch, and I looked it up, was 3.6 inches below the strike zone. He did a lot of that bashing early last year. He breaks it out yesterday and hits a homer. He hasn't done that a lot because he's not swinging at a lot of those pitches. He's taking those, which he should do, because most of the time, like in the first at bat, you're not going to hit him out. But his bat speed is so quick. He's got that twitchiness that we all know. You know it when you see it. He's able to do that on occasion. But we are seeing the peak version of a hitter right now, where most of the time he's laying off those pitches and taking his walks. On occasion, he'll hit him out. And then, of course, he hits all the cookies out. On the verge of being the first left-handed hitter on the Cubs to hit 40 home runs since 1970, and just the second ever. It's been that long since Billy Williams hit 40 home runs. And here comes PCA. It's not easy for a left-hander. The weather conditions are not good for left-handers in terms of their power out to right field. But he is weatherproof. He really is. Because he's hit him into the wind and into crosswind to left center a few times, but he really has this innate ability to pull the ball in the air. 312-332-3776. Are you ready for the Chicago sports explosion that's about to take place? It's been building for months. It's not like we didn't know it was coming. But it's finally nearly arrived. In a week, we will add the Chicago Bears to the scene. And now the way the White Sox are hanging on in first place, the way the Cubs are firmly in a wild card spot, come October, we're going to add two playoff teams, the Chicago Bears, and then it's Bulls basketball and Blackhawks hockey. It's coming. First it's Bears, add them in. Then it's playoffs, add that in. And then it's hockey and basketball. And I got to tell you, I am very enthused for the Bulls season. It might be just the start of something. They may not get to the mountaintop this year, but I am enthused by what's going on over at the United Center. First and foremost, the front office changes, but that was obvious. We knew that needed to happen. And this is not personal. This is not personal, but I am glad they moved on from Billy Donovan. I was not a Donovan fan. I've been consistent about that. That team never overachieved with him as the head coach. I know he was dealt a bad hand. I get it at times. They never overachieved, in my opinion. In my opinion, they never overachieved. And then, a couple years ago, he decides to do this run-and-gun offense and not play any defense. He leaned into being even worse than they were. High scoring games that they were losing it made for even less entertaining basketball, if that's possible. So I am glad they moved on. And I am optimistic and at least curious about this new regime. And we saw a couple of those potential stars over at Wrigley Field yesterday. Let's go to PCA about those guys coming to the game last night.
3: They pulled up. We've been trying to get them out here. But tonight was the first night they could all make it. So, you know, Caleb getting done with camp and Modest and Caleb, you know, just getting ready to start is exciting stuff. So nice them to take their time. But those are good people. Those are our people. These are great representatives of Chicago. You know, they wanted to sit behind home plate, but maybe we get them there one day. I also want to apologize to the people who had to sit behind Booma, our security guard tonight. His big ass. But no, awesome having him here. I felt the energy from the crowd when they got put on the board. And yeah, Chicago's got a lot to look forward to with those three. So,
0: I mean, shouldn't Buzelis, Wilson, and Williams be able to sit wherever the heck they want? I mean, maybe next time they'll be behind home plate. Get them behind home plate. Get them in the 1914 club. Get them upstairs with me in the press box. I don't, you know, wherever. They should be wherever they want.
1: The way he phrased it, like, oh, maybe one day they'll get there. Like, behind, like, that's two starting NBA players and the quarterback of the Chicago Bears. Like, I don't know what else they have to do to get behind home plate.
0: Yeah. So the question is, and again, we knew this was building. We knew it was coming. But to see these guys kind of come together. You know, I'm sure Caleb was traveling most of the offseason and Wilson just got drafted. Like, now it's all coming together. How excited are you? Are we at the on the verge of this Chicago sports explosion? You know, you need to win. That's one thing. I mean, I always say about the Cubs, at least, like, they need to win or have a star, like a superstar. They have both right now. I think the old adage when it comes to Chicago is true. Our stars are our athletes. This isn't New York or LA where there's actors and, you know, actresses and other kinds of stars. Our stars are our athletes. And it's kind of been a while since it's all come together at the same time. There's been, oh yeah, there's a Bulls star. Then there's a Blackhawks, you know, the run the Hawks had. Then there's KB. And then there's, you know, whatever, Frank Thomas. But now, I haven't even mentioned the White Sox. And they have a couple stars, of course.
2: That's where my question is, Jesse. Like, how do you feel as a White Sox fan today? Like, Aiden next to me here, he said he didn't care.
0: Don't bring everybody down.
2: Well, I'm not bringing everyone down
0: here.
2: One
0: bad series.
2: No, I'm not talking about the loss. I'm saying that they're the stars. Your favorite quarterback, Caleb Williams, is not sideline, first baseline of the Chicago White Sox.
0: All right. I understand that there's an online community upset, maybe a little bit, White Sox fans. Do we have the PCA cut where he says, I understand the rivalry with the White Sox, but basically, I'm paraphrasing, we should all be rooting for every Chicago team. Now, if PCA says it, it's gospel these days. Okay? Do we have that cut?
2: We do,
0: yes. Let's play it. Play that, Jake. Make you feel better.
3: You know, just like Modest going to throw the first pitch out of the White Sox game, even. Like, I think, and on the White Sox note, like, when you guys asked about that rivalry, I it's good for people to play into that and believe in that rivalry, but at the same time for us, like I think it's just such a good opportunity to showcase what the city has to offer athletically and on the baseball field specifically. I think it's just huge having guys show up and support each other. And then I think what everybody doesn't see is that we are genuinely like each other as well, you know. So I think just that in itself, just the friendship alone is great. And I'm lucky to have that. But to be able to show the city that, you know, we're all pulling for each other and we all believe in each other is huge.
0: There you go. All right, Jake, you feel better?
2: Well, he's
0: you
2: Sam Antonacci's not hanging out with them. I'm just making observations.
0: I get it, but there's enough to go around. There's enough. That's Jake, by the way, Aiden, on the other side of the glass. I said I wasn't going to use them as my crutch, and now I'm talking to them. But the phone lines are getting jammed up here. 312-332-3776. I've been an advocate for a long time. I haven't brought this up much because I'm a reporter, so it's not really, you know, I'm not talking as a fan, but today I am. And I've brought this up in the past. I understand at 10 years old, you pick a side, Cubs or Sox. I get it. I get it. Okay? But by the time you become an adult, I think your brain should take over. I get it. It's not a popular opinion. But here's my take. Listen to me, guys. Don't shake your head until you hear my point. I get it's not a popular opinion. But the baseball futility over the decades in this town is unrefuted, right? Like we've had decades of baseball futility other than occasional seasons here and there. So simple math. Why not double your chances for an enjoyable summer, for an enjoyable time at a baseball game, for an enjoyable time watching a baseball game? Why not double your chances and root for both teams? Now, when they play each other in the regular season and or the World Series, you can go back to your corners as a kid. That's fine. I'm a bigger Cub fan than I am a Sox fan, but I support it. And I think I hear Carmen and Sylvie especially say those kinds of things. And even Cap, Carmen grew up a Sox fan. When he was 10, it was all Sox. Now he kind of watches both, partly for their jobs. I get it. Cap and Sylvie, same way. I think when you're an adult, you can use your head and say, you know what? If the Cubs suck this year, I'm going to watch the Sox. They look pretty good. And vice versa. So in 05, you could have had an enjoyable summer. In 16, you could have had one. Instead of waiting for your team. Waiting, waiting, waiting. So here we go. PCA has given you permission to root for both teams. Let's go to the phone line. Steve, you're first up from Glen Ellen. What's happening, Steve? Wait. See, I don't...
4: Got me?
0: Yeah, there we go. See, I don't run the machine here often, so this could be a train wreck. Go ahead, buddy.
4: All good. Yeah, I'm just curious if you think White Sox fans are starting to have a little concern over whether they sign Murakami long-term. When you look at his numbers, his slash line, .213, .354, .481, compare that to a down year for Ian Happ, .219, .315, .417 for Happ. Both guys are going to strike out probably over 200 times. And since Murakami's come back, you know, the last 2 months, the only thing he's done is hit 9 homers and 18 RBIs. He's got virtually no doubles. He's hitting for no average. Do you think there's any second guessing there?
0: I'm going to say no, because your comparison falls apart when you consider Ian Happ's been in the league 10 years. This, I get it. He played professional in Japan. It's still different. We know that. It's his first time going through all this. What is a little concerning is the misses within the strike zone, because that was kind of the knock on him coming over from Japan. And for the longest time in the first half, he wasn't missing. He wasn't missing in the zone. So, yes, there is some concern. Is he losing some money in a negotiation right now? Sure. Every day is a data point. Every game is a data point. So maybe they'll take.

0: See, I keep hitting the wrong button. John, you're on ESPN 1000.
1: Hey, Jesse. So we went, because, of course, we're not going to miss the Hello Kitty game. And we loved having the Calebs there and the Green Bay sucks chant. But I have sort of two questions. One is, like, do you want PCA to sing on that pitch? Because I got to tell you, I was surprised he swung at it, and I was more surprised it went out. And then my other question was, like, what was going on with Ian Happ last night? I just felt like he made terrible decisions at the plate about what to swing at.
0: I mean, Ian has strikeout in his game a little bit, so not a little bit, a lot. So I'm not sure it's anything different than normal. He did yell out at Logan Henderson at one point. I'm not sure why. Maybe Henderson celebrated in a weird way or something. But I just, that's Ian Happ. He hits home runs and he'll strike out. So I don't have much of an answer there. What was his other point now? What else did he ask about? See, I'm already forgetting. Did you guys, what did he say?
2: He was just talking about PCA swinging at that pitch and how amazed he actually was that he hit it out.
0: Thank you. See, I am going to rely on you, Aiden. I take it all back. You're going to be my crutch. No, you don't want him swinging at that often, but he's become smart enough to learn. He swung at it twice, but he learned the shape of the pitch the first time around. He's able to square it up the second time around. And he hasn't done that much this year. So, look, he's a superstar. They can do things like swing at those kinds of pitches and hit them out, but you just can't make a habit of it, which he did last year. He's eliminated that mostly from his game. So if he starts going in that direction, yeah, we'll question it. But right now, I think we're okay with it. 312-332-3776. One line's open up if you want to jump on. Kenny, you're next up. There we go. Now I'm learning. Kenny, you're on ESPN 1000.
3: Jesse, you're getting the hang of this. I like it.
0: I can find the right buttons to hit here.
3: There we go. Some applause. I like it. Good work. Hey, so I want to hit on a couple of things you were just speaking it to. And so I grew up down here. And I grew up in Texas. So I didn't know that I was supposed to not like the White Sox. And obviously hate the Cardinals. But, like, I love the Cubs. Diehard Cubs fan. Called in and talked with you before, talked to Waller and Sylvia all the time. And so I've enjoyed watching the White Sox this year because they're a fun team to watch. And so, you know, I'm not going to be the guy, you know, of course, when we go to the rate, I want to beat them. When they come to Wrigley, I want to beat them, but I don't root against them, if that makes sense. So,
0: yeah. I think there's a lot of people in that category. Yeah.
3: And so the other thing I wanted to say, so, I was talking with Waddle and Sylvie like a week or 10 days ago, and Sylvie goes, Kenny, what, are you just a Chicago sports fan being from Texas? And I'm like, yes. So I explained about how the Cubs were on WGN mm-hmm. and those players and those personalities, Sandberg, Sutcliffe, Dawson, Sean Dunstan, all those. Well, then you've got Michael Jordan coming to the league, and then you've got the 85 Bears. And like that cast of characters for that 6-7 year period when I'm 6 or 7 years old, I fell in love with. And so I was telling Aiden, like, are we having the next generation of that right now? And I really think we are. Because the fact that those guys hang out, they go do stuff together, they support each other, they're always at each other's games, I think it's so cool. And they all seem like, we barely know a little bit about Caleb Wilson so far, and right. Not the biggest NBA fan, but yeah, I could get on board, whatever. But, like, love the Cubs, love the Bears, and like to see those guys support each other and be obviously PCA is great, and we think Caleb's going to be great, and everything we've seen from Caleb Wilson looks like he has the potential to be that. So anyway, it's super exciting. Love seeing that little stuff that goes on. The only thing that I'm not super excited about is I had to do a fantasy football draft, and I had to watch the game at a bar with no sound on last night.
0: Yeah, that's okay. I mean, there's another game tonight, you know, so plenty of games to watch, but there's nothing wrong with doing a little fantasy football and then watching it with the sound down. Good point about maybe where, that's my point. Like, it's been building. We've been talking about it. Now it's finally arriving, you know, this moment in time where all these stars are going to be playing at the same time and appearing at each other's games. And I like what you said about the Cubs and Sox. I'm going to make it do we have to break? I'm going to make a refutable argument about rooting for both teams when we come back. We'll also talk to Big Cat. I'm going to let him join in as well. I'll give you a refutable argument because I know there's people stuck in traffic now saying, no effing way, Jesse.

0: am I rooting for the other team. I'm a Cub fan till I die. I'm a Sox fan till I die. I will make a refutable argument. If you refute this argument, you shouldn't be living in Chicago. That's my point. We'll do that next. Waddle and Sylvia are off. I'm Jesse Rogers, sitting until 6 on ESPN 1000.
1: The afternoon drive is easier with Waddle and Sylvie. Chill out. They're coming right back. ESPN Chicago.
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1: He's usually on earlier in the week, but I heard through the grapevine he really wanted to join me instead of those, I was going to say bozos, but that's a little harsh. 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Your win is waiting as we bring in the man, the myth, the legend, Big Cat. And I fully expected you to be sitting first row behind the dugout with those stars last night, Big Cat, right next to the Calebs and Bozelis. But you, where were you? Were you in your seats? Where were you last night?
4: I was not there. I had some kids stuff and it was a little too hot to bring them. I was thinking about going last second in my seats, but, no, I think I'm a little too old to be in that crew. I think if that crew had come around in like 2014, listen, you can't look back and be like, man, I missed something. I was tight with Cutler. I had Cutler. Okay.
1: Sure,
4: so.
1: Sure.
4: It's the next generation, but that was cool. That was a cool scene last night. And by the way, I want to start, Jesse. They are bozos, Waddle and Sylvie. Where the heck are they?
1: Great
4: they
1: question.
4: They just left you alone on the Friday before Labor Day? That's just bad friend bozo behavior.
1: Thank you for saying it. I didn't want to say it, but thank you for that you said it. I appreciate that. But I have you to join me for at least a little while here. By the way, Kevin Gausman's going to join me at 3 o'clock. What a performance last night. Between him and Clay Holmes, you actually have some hope for this rotation next month.
4: Yeah, no, Kevin Gausman has been as advertised. I saw the stat. I think it's six starts so far as a Cub. We've won five of those games. What do you need out of like a guy like that? You need our bullpen could not be worse right now, and you need a guy to step up and go deep into a game. And like, yeah, I was sitting there watching the game on my couch being like, all right, seven innings. We still got to do six outs with the bullpen, but at least he got us that far because – I don't know how many more games I can watch where we have some rotation of like Palencia and Jacob Webb and Zephyr John trying to figure it out in the middle of a game and it just all falls apart. So he was a stud last night. Clay Holmes, it's pretty crazy that the Cubs, and I'm not one of those doomsday guys because I see that online of people being like, the Cubs aren't going to make the playoffs. The Cubs are going to make the
1: yes,
4: playoffs.
1: Yes.
4: Whether we have a home playoff series, you know, wild card series or not, that's up to debate. But the Cubs are going to make the playoffs. And our 1 and 2 starter are going to be guys that were acquired at the deadline. That can't happen very often.
1: Right.
4: Like, that's, you can't, like, how does that possibly happen where you get your first and second starter in a playoff series that have been on the team for 2 months and you're in the playoffs? Like, it's nuts, but thank God they're here.
1: Yeah, and last night felt weird, and I had to think about it for a second, and you've watched every game, I know. They haven't won many of those kinds of games this year. Now, part of it is they score a lot, but they also give up a lot. But to win a 2-1 game felt really weird, and I looked it up. They had lost 25 straight games scoring two or fewer runs. Now, you're going to lose a bunch, obviously, scoring two or fewer, but that was like the second longest streak in baseball. They have not had pitching this year, and we saw something last night we just don't see very often. So there truly is hope. If he and Clay Holmes can go seven in the playoffs, the Cubs have a shot.
4: Yeah, absolutely. And like, I do think I'm a big believer in this little swoon that's happened right now. And yes, there were some tragic losses. The loss in Seattle was like unfathomable.

0: Bowl, then the loss in Arizona, where like you win those games and you win a series, that has stunk. But I am a big believer in like the Cubs. They have enough. I don't know about the bullpen, but like especially if you can get Justin Steele back in any capacity, and some of these guys, it's just so hard. Baseball is such a weird sport. You know it better than anyone, but relievers are just so up and down. Yeah. Like I was talking to someone the other day. It's like, you remember when we won the World Series in 2016? We had like 2.5 relievers at the end of that run. You know what I mean? Like you don't have team has like, or rarely does a team have like 6 guys they can trust. So it is as dire as it feels at times. It's like, just try to get 2 or 3 guys right and 2 or 3 guys to a point where we can trust them. And all these guys that we're talking about, there have been points. Like, Jacob Webb had a point in the season where he was that guy. Like, Rawlinson has been that guy for a little bit. Like, you know, Palencia, not this year, but years past. So they all have it in them. It's like, can you time it right and get those relievers, a couple relievers, hot at the right time come October?
1: So, yeah, what are you thinking on your couch when Zephyr John enters in the 8th inning of a 2-1 game?
0: I'm scared. There's no one. I mean, what's your list right now of guys that you fully, like, trust? That you're like, all right, they're going to get into a game and they're going to get out of an inning. It might be 0 right now. Like, I'm not saying that it can't get to 2 or 3, but it has been a really rough stretch the last 3 weeks. And I've seen people blame Jed. I don't think that's fair. Like, Jed, they addressed it. It's just relief pitching is so volatile year to year, month to month. You just don't know when your guys are going to be clicking and when they're not, and they all stopped clicking at basically the exact same time in the last 3 weeks.
1: I think you would agree with this, though. I do think you can throw some criticism their way, because I agree they're volatile. I think we all agree. But if you go out and get the best of the best, if you find your Mason Miller, your Aroldis Chapman, that's a Josh Hader, that at least is you could say that's a different story, because those guys are pretty consistent. There's just not many out there.
0: Yeah, right. Those guys cost a lot. Yeah. And it's like, we see, I feel like every Cubs game is either we score 0 runs or we score 15 runs. But in the middle of every Cubs game, there's an update that Josiah has another home run in the minors. Yeah. And it's like, those are the type of names that you have to give up if you wanted a Mason Miller. And I'm okay with, like, not, you know, like, still playing the long game of the future game. It just, this has been the craziest season. It really has. Like, I'm not even upset with where the Cubs are at, because it has been maddening at times, but it's also the highs have been so high, and what PCA's done and everything that we've watched. They're such a schizophrenic team that is just like, you don't know what you're going to get night to night. And it's kind of, it's thrilling. You know what I mean? Like, you have a night like Monday, and then you have a night like Monday to Tuesday. Those two games against the Brewers this week is like the perfect encapsulation of what the Chicago Cubs team has been.
1: And even Wednesday to Thursday, if you want to go even, you know, the whole series in a way. Yeah, visiting with Big Cat, Jesse Rogers sitting in for Waddle and Sylvie. And that's what will make next month fun. You'd love them to be the juggernaut that the Dodgers are, but they're as good as Atlanta, Milwaukee, maybe even the Dodgers, but they also could get out in the first round. But that's the beauty of it all. We're going to find out together. Like, is it the best version of the Cubs in their bullpen, or is it going to be kind of the bad version of them? That's what'll be fun about it. And you'll be third row and, you know, behind the visitor's dugout. I know you will.
0: Yes, yes. Chip in a chair. Like, the baseball playoffs are very much like, I mean, how many times have we seen before the Dodgers obviously won the last couple World Series? Remember all those years where they would win 105 games and then be bounced in a 5-game series? Like, it is random. It's a roll of the dice. It's like, get into the dance and see what happens. I hope the Cubs can find a way to hold on to this home wild card spot. I think that, like, if you're looking at other teams right now, this 4-game series that the Braves and the Phillies have this weekend, I think it goes through Labor Day, we just need a sweep. One way or the other.
1: Yeah.
0: Like, give us a sweep one way or the other, and we'll be good. We don't want a 2-2 thing. We, like, if the Phillies are going to sweep, then they might just win the NL East. If the Braves are going to sweep, then the Phillies will be out of the NL East, and hopefully we'll take command of that top wild card spot. But if you're watching that series, just root for a sweep. Whoever wins game one, they got to win game 2, 3, and 4 this weekend.
1: Yeah, good point. All right, let's get back to Modest and the two Calebs last.

0: last night, because we're finally here. I mean, I'm glad you did your kids stuff last night, because come this fall, Big Cat, I expect to see you at the United Center, Kane and Bedard, Bozelis and Caleb. And then, of course, at the Bear, like, there's a lot about to happen in the city of Chicago. And it's been building and building and building. And last night was just a little bit of a taste, because we're going to, and then the South Side as well, because they're going to be in the playoffs more than likely. It's about to explode, Big Cat.
1: Yeah, it's so cool, too, to see, like, the young guys and, you know, obviously everyone's at a different path. Like, it's funny because, like, PCA is the one that you would say has, like, truly arrived. Not that Caleb and Bozelis, like, but PCA is, you know, on the cusp of winning the MVP of the National League. So, but watching them embrace not only the city but each other,
0: yeah,
1: it's just such a cool vibe. It's like you have to pinch yourself. Like, that clip of them cheering PCA on was so cool, and it does feel like there's an excitement and buzz that hasn't happened in a really long time, especially, like, all the teams together. That's the thing. It's like there's been, you know, obviously 2016 happened, but where were the Bears at?
0: Right.
1: Where, you know, like, the Blackhawks win 3 cups, but, you know, the Cubs are in the depths of hell, and so it's never really kind of all aligned, and there's a long way to go. I don't want to get ahead of myself. Like, we don't even know what Caleb Wilson looks like in an NBA game, but it's just cool that we can dream a little bit and have that excitement and feel something, especially on a random night in early September at Wrigley.
0: No, that you're exactly right. We have no idea. I mean, the Bulls are at the very beginning of this thing, but at least we're feeling something. I was there last night watching Caleb Wilson try to take BP. Thank God he plays basketball. He did not know how to hold a bat, but we don't want him to hold a bat, you know? So
1: isn't it so funny when that happens, when guys get out of their, like, sport and you're like, well, how, like, should I be bullying him right now? Even though he's an NBA basketball player making millions of dollars, like, if you can't throw a baseball, like, my natural instinct is like, should I make fun of him? But, like, oh, we had a, we had a UFC fighter come into the office when the fights were here in Chicago last summer, and DDP, and he's unbelievable. He's a champion fighter, and he took a 3-pointer that almost broke our backboard. And, like, my instinct was like, I think I have to make fun of him right now, even though this guy could beat me up in 2 seconds. There's something about it that's so funny. It's like you're one of the toughest guys in the world, but you can't shoot a jumper? Like, that's so lame, dude. So I'm happy he picked basketball and not baseball.
0: You got that right. All right, so you're a perfect guy to ask this about. You know, PCA last night was talking about his buddies being there, and then also mentioned the White Sox and would not disparage them. He kind of basically said, hey, man, we should be rooting for them too, you know, when they don't play each other. And I'm on board with that. And here's my argument. I teased it before the break. Granted, when they play each other, you go to your corners. You know, whatever you were as a 10-year-old, that's the fan. Fine, I get it. But when they're not playing each other, you should be rooting for the other side, because there would be nothing better than a Cubs-Sox World Series. And you should be rooting every day for the other team when they're not playing each other. And then, of course, in the World Series, you go to your corners as well. How can anybody refute that argument? It would be an incredible week or two for the city of Chicago if they played each other in the World Series, and the only way to get there is to root for the other side. Are you buying that?
1: No, because I'm friends, very dear friends, with White Sox Dave, and I think that's where it falls apart. If you have anyone close to you, whether friends, family, that is the opposite side, I think that's where you're like, what are we talking about? I've always been like, I'm not really, like, I'm not rooting against the White Sox. I'll say that. Like, White Sox Dave is a guy who, like, roots against the Cubs. I don't root against the White Sox. It's more like, whatever happens, happens. So I'm not out there being like, I hope they lose. But, yes, if it got to a point where I had to deal with White Sox Dave and having that over me, I would maybe quit and, like, have to, you know, stop working in media, because that's where it gets – that's where you lose me a little bit. You know what I mean? Where it's like that one friend. Everyone's got that one friend. It's like, could I lose to them? I don't think I could.
0: Yeah, that's a good point. Okay, the better way of saying it is not actively rooting against them. You know, I think Sylvie qualifies that way with the Sox and Carmen with the Cubs. But I still think
1: I'm in that boat. I do not root against the White Sox. I'm not hoping the White Sox – like, I want the White Sox to make the playoffs. But I just know that, like, if it was like ALCS, NLCS, And I'm like, looking at White Sox Dave across the table, I'm like, do I really want this? This could be a very big problem. So that's when it gets a little scary.
0: Visiting with Big Cat here on the Waddle and Sylvie Show. Okay, I want to switch gears real quick because you're a college football guy. I know you've been to many venues. So my daughter's a freshman at Florida. Tomorrow is game one. She's going to the Swamp for the first time. I have never gone to any of those SEC or even ACC. I've never been out of the Midwest for a college football game. What is the best atmosphere venue? It's like I said, people have talked about this, you know, forever, but for a Midwest kid, I just don't know where I want to go. I'm going to go to the Swamp, obviously, because she's there, but where is the best one for you?
1: It's LSU at night. It's a no-brainer. I think anyone who's been to an LSU game at night would say that and would agree with that. It's a totally different experience than any other sporting event. It's so loud, it hurts your ears. That's how loud it is. And it's just like there's something about the Cajuns. They just drink better than everyone. They're crazier. They're rowdier. They're friendly. They're just – it's a whole different – I always say, like, going to New Orleans or going to Baton Rouge – It's the closest you can get to leaving the country without leaving the country. Like, it's just a totally different culture down there. But all the SEC schools, like, Florida's a great, great place. You got to remind her to drink some water tomorrow because I feel like that's a big thing. The freshmen,
0: for sure,
1: like, these first early games, they just collapse because it's so hot. But, yeah, Florida's great. Tennessee at night is awesome. Alabama, was okay to me, but it was also like they're spoiled. You know what I mean? They don't have to. It's not that they don't care as much. They just expect to win, so there's just a different vibe to it. I had a great time at Ole Miss. They're all great. Like, there's college football, especially, and I love all the Big Ten schools. I went to a Big Ten school, but there is something very distinct and different about SEC Saturday. Like, it's something that every sports fan should do at least once just so they can experience it.
0: You know, we're going to talk to Taylor McGregor, who's doing a lot of college football sideline. I think she's at maybe Georgia, Auburn, in Atlanta tomorrow. I can't remember who. She's in Atlanta tomorrow. But what about
1: Auburn versus Baylor.
0: Baylor, that's it, in Atlanta. But it's in Atlanta. Yeah. How about Georgia? Florida at Georgia Halloween, as long as I think it's game seven of the World Series, assuming the World Series is over. Is Florida at Georgia a good one for me to go to?
1: Well, this is funny because I feel like I'm talking to an alien right now, Jesse. this is why I love you. That game's played in Jacksonville. So if you want to go to Jacksonville, you can go to Jacksonville. But that game is historically played in Jacksonville.
0: I did not know that. That's what I'm saying. I total Midwest. My siblings went to Midwest schools. I went to my other two kids went to Midwest schools, you know, like Iowa. I was in Iowa for the last 4 years. I know nothing about football down there in terms of attending. That game's in Jacksonville, you said?
1: Yeah, it's the largest cocktail party. That's what they call it. They play a Jacksonville neutral site every year. I've been to that game. Listen, no disrespect to Jacksonville. I think you could pick a better game. I think you could pick a game maybe on campus that would be better. Unless you're dying to spend a weekend in Jacksonville, which, hey, God bless if that's what you were looking for. But I know you well enough. I don't know if that's really like on your bucket list of got to be in Jacksonville for an entire weekend.
0: Well, yeah, I mean, it's an hour from Gainesville where she is, so it might work. But if I'm going to go to Jacksonville, I may as well go to a home game in Gainesville, right? I'd rather do that.
1: That's the thing. It's like you might as well go actually experience the Swamp and experience all of that. What else is on, who else is on their schedule?
0: Let's see. On the road, it's Auburn, September 19th, Florida at Auburn.
1: That's a beautiful campus. Beautiful campus.
0: We got Texas. That would be amazing, right?
1: Yeah. Austin. And you got to do a home game, though. You got to pick a home game that you think you're going to win. You don't want to pick a home game.
0: Right.
1: You're going to lose.
0: I think Dad's weekend for her sorority is Oklahoma. They're hosting Oklahoma. November 7th.
1: Probably going to lose that, but that's a great game to go to.
0: Okay.
1: That's a great game to go to. John Mateer in Oklahoma. They were a playoff team last year. They look like they're going to be a playoff team again, but that will be, hey, listen, if Florida's having a good season, that could be a pseudo playoff game. So circle that one.
0: Perfect. That's the one I'm going to for sure. But if I go to a road game, I think it should be Texas is my feeling, or Auburn or Texas.
1: Auburn. Okay. Auburn's a real SEC like school and campus. Texas Austin is like its own city that Texas is in. So I would go Auburn because, you know, I'm a traditionalist in that respect where it's like I don't really – it takes me probably – it'll probably take me like 10 years to be like, yeah, USC and Oregon are part of the Big Ten, you know?
0: Right.
1: So Texas is not really part of the SEC yet in my mind.
0: Perfect. All right, Big Cat, you're the best. Enjoy the weekend. What do you got for the holiday? You staying in town?
1: No, going to Indiana. We're going down Big Noon kickoff tomorrow morning. We're doing the Barstool College Football Show before it. So if you're in Bloomington, if you're listening to this, you're an Indiana grad, you're going down for the weekend, 9 a.m. right by the stadium. We'll be doing our show. Then I'll be on Big Noon kickoff with all the guys. And then I'm watching college football all weekend.
0: Awesome. I will absolutely be tuning in. I got the day off tomorrow. It's all college football. Going to watch, obviously, Florida play and look for my daughter in the stands. And hopefully she's sober and watch you as well. Thanks, buddy. And Waddle and Sylvie will hopefully be back next week. We don't know. Who knows?
1: Who knows? Sylvie was on a vacation probably. All right. See ya, Jesse.
0: As he often is. Thanks. Take care, Big Cat. he's going to kill me for that line. I know he's doing double duty starting next Sunday. Just ask him. He'll tell you. Him and Waddle. Is it 3 hours this year, right? 9 to noon?
2: Three hours. Network post preceded by 2 hours of local post.
0: That extra hour is worth a week of vacation right there.
2: Apparently.
0: 100%. All right. Thanks to Big Cat for joining me. Yes, I am. If it's outside the Big Ten, I don't know what's going on down there. I don't know. I don't pay attention, but now I have to. Now I have to. She's down there for the next 4 years.
2: The best thing Big Cat said, water's huge. Especially yes. Those are, it's always hot no matter where you're at.
0: She's not the brightest apple in the bushel, so I got to get that message to her. I mean, she's taking World Cup soccer, for God's sake. I should ask Big Cat about that. What he thinks World Cup soccer is all about down at Florida. 312-332-3776 is the phone number. We're not even an hour into this, Jake. So I mean,
3: we're rocking and rolling, baby.
0: We've got Kevin Gausman, fresh off his masterpiece last night at Wrigley Field. He's going to join me live from Miami, maybe South Beach. He shouldn't even have to go to the game. After you pitch a masterpiece, and you know you're not going to throw the next day. Obviously, just go to South Beach. Just enjoy yourself. You know, pull a Ketel Marte. Go to the casino. Why not?
3: You see the hat that he was wearing after he got interviewed about missing? Yeah. That's
0: burn
3: cool,
0: bridges,
3: man.
0: To build them or something.
3: It was something. Was yeah, I hope all my burnt bridges are building new ones or yeah. Something like that.
0: That's Jake Littman, Aiden O'Connor on the other side of the glass. I'm Jesse Rogers sitting for Waddle and Sylvie. We're going to do a couple of the Waddle and Sylvie segments later on, including the award-winning, or at least yet to win an award, but it should, Quick Bitch. Who doesn't like a segment that you could just bitch about anything? But because I'm a little bit more happy-go-lucky and I have a positive attitude, I'm going to add a twist to Quick Bitch. Are we doing that at 4:30, guys, Quick Bitch? Yeah, about 4:30. I'm going to add a twist because those guys are kind of, they like to go to negative town, Waddle and Sylvie. They like to bitch a lot. I'm going to let you bitch because there's nothing better than bitching. But I'm also on this holiday weekend after the cool vibes from last night, I'm going to add quick praise to the mix as well. Quick bitch and or quick praise. In fact, I was going to require you to have a quick praise along with your quick bitch, but I won't require it. But if you want to bitch, you can bitch. If you want to praise, you can praise. If you want to do both. So quick bitch and quick praise. At 4:30, a Waddle and Sylvie staple going forward. We're going to add praise. This world's already negative. Let's do something positive. Unfortunately, the way we're wired, I have like 7 bitches. I only could come up with like 2 praises. So you got to work harder to find a praise. So quick bitch, quick praise at 4:30 today right here on the Waddle and Sylvie show. Coming up next, we go live to Miami. Kevin Gausman, fresh off his gem last night at Wrigley Field. We'll talk to him about that performance and the Cubs, who are in the wild card race, still far behind the Brewers in the division, but firmly in the wild card race in the National League. That's next on the Waddle and Sylvie show on ESPN 1000.
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27: Balls that are up in the air to left field are not going to stay in tonight.
28: And there it is, uses the splitter to get a strikeout to start the night on one of Milwaukee's best.
29: Called strike three. Fastball clocked at 97 miles per hour. It throws terrain, and Gausman works out of the jam.
28: Exactly what the Cubs needed to try to save their bullpen a little bit tonight. And another fastball to freeze a Brewer. Three balls, two strikes, two outs. Kevin Gausman trying to solve the Wrigley riddle. Out to center. And seven. Excellent Kevin Gausman innings in Chicago against the division foes tonight.
30: I mean, it was, he pitched great. Obviously, very good offensive team, and he was absolutely excellent. Seven innings was, you know, something that's, it's not easy to do in today's game. He's done that a couple times already since he's been here, which is big as well. So, you know, a lot of credit goes to Kevin tonight. He was awesome.
31: He certainly was. Welcome back to the Waddle and Sylvie Show. Jesse Rogers sitting in for the guys. They are off for the holiday weekend as they get ready for the big Bears season. You can catch Waddle and Sylvie, of course, Monday through Friday, 2 to 6. And then Bears Sundays for the three-hour pregame show or whatever day of the week they're playing. Obviously, a lot of Thursdays, some Mondays, some Sunday nights. Waddle and Sylvie, along with the pregame crew, for the 17-game schedule coming up in just a week or 10 days here. 3:03 on this Friday, heading into the holiday weekend. You heard the highlight and Craig Counsell regarding Kevin Gausman. What a performance last night. Seven innings, five hits, one run, nine Ks. He was magnificent. Fastball split finger. Doesn't have to be any more complicated than that. And I think the last few starts, he's really locked in. That fastball at the knees has been so valuable for him for strike one. It's kind of an, I don't want to say it's an unhittable pitch, but it's really hard to square up. That fastball at the knees, then he plays the split off of it. He threw more fastballs than normal because if that fastball is working, there's no reason to do anything else when it comes to Kevin Gausman. And lately, his mechanics have been so locked in. The Cubs have won five of his six starts since coming over from the Toronto Blue Jays. And let's head down to Miami where Kevin Gausman is standing by. Kevin, have you ever heard of Dig Me?

0: Day. Do you know what Dig Me Day is?
1: Well, I'm a starting pitcher, so of course I've heard of Dig Me Days.
0: The first time I heard of Dig Me Day was from Greg Maddux. And of course, for people listening, you can maybe guess, it's the day after you start and have a stellar performance, everybody's digging on you. And so today is Dig Me Day for Kevin Gausman. I don't know. Are your teammates digging on you after that performance last night or what?
1: No, I mean, you know, to be honest, it's kind of to be expected. You know, like it, as bad as that sounds, like, you know, you're supposed to pitch well, you know? So, and it was a big game. Yeah. So obviously guys are fired up, and, anytime you can beat, you know, the team that's in front of you is, you know, definitely exciting, but you know, it's funny because like the Dig Me Days, they sound great, but it's usually like those day ones are usually the hardest days of the whole week. You know, you got to kind of work out and run, and you know, so there's not much time to kind of sit back and reflect on it, maybe as much as you would think.
0: Yeah, for sure. Well, thanks for joining me here on ESPN 1000, Kevin. It's been great to cover you so far with the Cubs. You probably got in the middle of the night last night. I said you should just go to South Beach. That would be what I would do for you today if it was, you know, up to me. But what is your when did you arrive, and what's your day like the day after you pitch a game like that?
1: Yeah, so I think we got to the hotel around 3:15. You know, and then it's just kind of hurry up and go to sleep. You know, when you get in that late or early, however you want to say. But yeah, I mean, for me, you know, the day one is, you know, I get my total body lift in, and then I'll usually kind of get a massage or maybe some needles. But, you know, I kind of know what I need to be doing, just, you know, because I've been doing it for so long. I kind of, you know, have the things that I know I need to kind of check the box on day one. And that's, you know, make sure I'm stretching a lot and kind of trying to do everything I can to get rid of the soreness from the day before, you know?
0: Yeah, for sure. Completely understandable. You've been doing it a long time. Let's go back to last night. I feel like there were several big moments in a tight game. There's always going to be more than one or two, a different, maybe in a blowout, but a tight game like that, the fifth inning, I think you said it afterwards, anytime there's a fly ball that goes up in the air, you worry at Wrigley, especially the first 3 days. Jackson Churio hits one to the wall. What are you thinking as it leaves his bat?
1: I mean, you know, in the moment, I thought, you know, I had got it high enough up and in that it didn't have a chance to go. But, you know, then, like I said, you kind of look at the ball and, you know, the outfielders are going further and further. And, you know, that's when you kind of start to wonder. But, yeah, you know, and then in between innings, I went and looked and, you know, I did get it up and in, but it would have been for a strike if it was a called, like it would have been a called strike. And so, you know, in my mind, I kind of know I need to be a little bit higher if I'm going to go there in that spot, just knowing that, you know, with one swing, you know, the game's kind of blown wide open. And so, you know, it really impressive swing from him, like a really, really young, really good hitter that, you know, I've thrown that same pitch to a lot of right-handed guys, and, you know, they definitely don't hit it opposite field to the warning track, you know, so he's an impressive young kid. And yeah, I just, you know, made my pitch, and we did enough with the changeup and split against him earlier in the game to where, you know, that miss in, you know, whereas it maybe wasn't where I wanted it to be, it was still good enough to get the job done.
0: And then the next inning really was the key moment there. Second and third, a really good hitter in Bryce Turang up at the plate. He's been struggling a little bit lately. I think anybody that's a baseball fan loves the cat and mouse game between pitcher and hitter. And it really looks like I guess he was looking for a split. I mean, the way you've been throwing your fastball, I'm not sure why, you know, he took the fastball, but you'll take it. But take me to that moment when you just zipped a fastball by him to strike him out and the threat there.
1: Yeah, I mean, you know, for me, being a two-pitch guy, especially to left-handed hitters, you know, the book is kind of out. They know what they're going to get. It's going to be a fastball or it's probably going to be a split, you know. And it's not a split, it's probably a changeup.
0: Right.
1: You know, so it's more so kind of figuring out, you know, like guys in scoring position. Are they going to be, you know, more aggressive with guys in scoring position or are they going to be less aggressive? Well, the majority of guys are more aggressive because, you know, they really want to score that run. And so, you know, maybe you have a little bit more swing and miss in certain spots with runners in scoring position. But, you know, yeah, once I got ahead, you know, I knew we were going to go, we threw a changeup first pitch, and then I knew we were going to go fastball up. And, you know, really based off the swing on the fastball up, it, you know, right away, me and Carson were on the same page of doubling up on it because, you know, in our mind, we felt like he was sitting soft, you know, he was looking for a split, like you said. And so, it's fun when you can actually, you know, make the pitch. You know, there's a lot of times where you have a guy set up for, you know, a certain pitch in a certain spot and you just can't make that pitch. And, you know, so it's nice when you can and, you know, everything kind of aligns the way that you want it to.
0: Yeah, it was a great moment. Visiting with Kevin Gausman here on ESPN 1000. Kevin is down in Miami as the Cubs and Marlins get ready to start a series. You know, watching you pitch reminds me of why pitchers say it always starts with the fastball command, right? It feels like since you became a Cub, or maybe even just the last few starts, you really have locked in on that fastball at the knees. Such a good strike one pitch. Maybe it can get squared up, but it feels like it can't. You know, like that's, if you put it right at those knees, which is hard to do, it just feels like everything plays off of that. You threw your fastball even more last night. Am I correct in saying if you've feel good about your fastball, there's no reason to get fancy. Like, let's just pump them in with fastballs like you did with Terang. Is that kind of your feeling? Like, if early on that fastball is working, I'm just going to stick with it?
1: Yeah, absolutely. You know, and you kind of get a feel for kind of what you have as the game goes on. You know, listen, like the majority of guys, especially with two strikes, they're probably looking for a split. Mm-hmm. You know, they're like, their whole meeting with the hitting coach, like hours before the game, is don't chase the split, you know, like, you know, if it starts too low, like let it go. And so because of that, you know, because the split is such a weapon, you know, anything that starts on that downward plane, you know, is kind of a free, you know, they kind of shut it down sometimes. Mm-hmm. Now, if you look at the numbers, it would say like, I probably shouldn't stay there. You know, I probably shouldn't like live down there just because, you know, majority of guys are good low ball hitters, you know? So, but that's where it's kind of more so just knowing the game plan against me. You know, guys are looking for a fastball up out over that they can try to do damage on, and they're trying not to chase the split, you know? Mm-hmm. So, and based off that, if the split can kind of carry the zone a little bit more, and then I can steal strikes with the fastball at the bottom of the zone, you know, it just kind of makes things a lot easier, and makes that fastball up in the zone play even more.
0: You know, you had one late walk, so basically your control was on par yesterday. But mid-season, tell me about that. I mean, the irony is one of your probably worst games was against the Cubs, but the walk totals were a little bit higher. I feel like watching you, the mechanics have to be so on. You've got the leg kick going. You know, a lot has to be working correctly, and it feels like it did lock in recently. So take me to mid-season where it was a little wonky for you to this point where it looks like you're kind of locked in. What happened there, and what is working better now?
1: Yeah, well, I think it kind of, you know, to understand the full story, you kind of have to go back to last year. You know, I kind of made a mechanical adjustment with about, you know, 6 weeks left of the season last year, of the regular season. Kind of tried to shorten up my big kick to be a little bit better with guys on bases, be a little quicker to the plate. And I think it was really easy to make that adjustment after, you know, having started the whole season, you know, and then when I made that adjustment and took it into the postseason, into the World Series, you know, it was pretty easy to make the adjustment. And then I tried to kind of keep that same adjustment at the start of the season. And I just don't think, I just think my body wasn't ready for it, you know, to be honest. And so I think I was walking more guys than I have in a long time. And, you know, even like the metrics on a lot of my pitches were pretty different. And I just think it was me kind of trying to be quick, but, you know, the wear and tear of last season and, you know, pitching into, you know, November, I think, I just wasn't ready to move that quickly, you know? And so, you know, really since I've, you know, it's funny, I made an adjustment like right before the All-Star break. And then, when I got here, I made the adjustment to go back to having kind of a bigger kick out, to kind of give myself some time out of the windup to just get into my lower half. And, you know, we've kind of started seeing the adjustments in game, and you know, it's made the fastball, you know, kind of more electric, I guess, yep. And more, you know, definitely more swing and miss with it. You know, and being a two pitch guy, if, you know, if that's one of the two pitches, if we can make that better, you know, I'm all for it.
0: Yeah, for sure. I mean, just to the naked eye, there's like late life, the little zip. You know it when you see it. And so it must feel good coming out of your hand. A couple more minutes with Kevin Gausman here on ESPN 1000. You mentioned the split. Based on last night, I don't think you'd want to throw a split to PCA. I mean, how do you think Logan Henderson feels? I mean, that was not a bad pitch. He got him out the first time around, but stars are going to star, right? And he has that ability in him. Most of this year, he's taken pitches like that for walks, but I know you used the word special. Can you use a different word when you're watching PCA at the plate? I mean, it's just been an amazing season.
1: Yeah, it really has, you know, and especially since I've been here. You know, yeah. I haven't watched like his whole season, but since I've been here, you know, it feels like he's hitting 600, yeah. You know, and he hits like two homers every game, and, you know, he's stealing bases and making great catches in the outfield. You know, he doesn't have too many lapses in his game, you know, so it's just fun to watch a young kid like that that's, you know, just kind of starting to realize his full potential and, you know, has a fan base and a team that is excited to watch him every single day and, you know, for good reason. So it's just been a lot of fun.
0: Yeah, I wonder if there's one common link. You're around Vlad Guerrero a lot. Now, he's not having the year that he normally has, but to me, the common link among the superstars is the slumps are reduced. They all have them, but they're shorter. And I mean, I wonder if you saw that with Vlad Jr., like he didn't slump that long. PCA, those slumps are shortening up. I mean, this was really two games in this series. Like he didn't feel good Monday and Tuesday, but he felt a lot better Wednesday and Thursday.
1: Yeah, you know, I think those superstars have the ability to make quick adjustments, you know, and but also at the same time, knowing kind of what has got them there, right? You know, so you know, doing the T work and everything that, you know, are kind of staples in your routine. So that way, once the game starts, you can kind of just go out and compete, you know, you've kind of checked every box that you can and then you just go out there and kind of let the cards fall where they may.
0: For sure. All right. Two more quick things. I know you got to get to your routine today. I don't know if people realize this, but you were a big part of a story I wrote a couple months ago at ESPN.com, well before you became a Cub. I had the idea after watching the WBC and seeing hitters bat flip all the time, and pitchers don't get to do anything. So I went to you. You were one of the first pitchers I went to, and I asked you if it was socially acceptable, I guess that's the right phrase, if pitchers were allowed to celebrate, you could do anything you want after a big strikeout or an end of inning, what would you do? And what was your answer to me? What would you do if you were allowed to do it?
1: I think I said Roman candles, if I remember right.
0: That's right.
1: I would like to change my answer.
0: Oh, okay. All right.
1: I want to go flamethrower. So you get to the dugout and someone hands you a flamethrower and then you just shoot the flamethrower straight up in the air.
0: I like it.
1: For as long as you want.
0: I like it. But I did like the Roman candle answer because you said you'd pull it out of your back pocket, light it as you're walking off the mound. Could you imagine if you had done that last night after seven? I mean, it was a great answer, and I immediately

0: is, you know, it's just different. You know, people are, I'll never forget my freshman year, walking to class on Thursday, and there's people setting up their tailgate for Saturday.
1: Wow. Yeah. Those are people committed.
0: It's different down there.
1: Yeah, so my daughter's a my daughter's a freshman in Florida. Her first game at the Swamp is tomorrow. So I'm obviously going to be a Gator fan for the next 4 years, and I need to sort of get myself in that mode. I've never been to a game outside the Midwest, a college game. I never have.
0: Oh yeah, you got to get down there for sure.
1: Yeah, I'm going to go to a few for sure after the playoffs, which you guys are likely to be in, but last couple weeks here to go. Thank you for joining me, Kevin, and congrats on the start last night. Good luck this weekend in Miami.
0: All right, thank you.
1: You got it. Thanks. Take care. You got it. That's Kevin Gausman from the Chicago Cubs. Really good performance last night. Went to LSU, if you didn't realize, you know, where I was going with that. So there we go. I mean, I've got some options. I mean, obviously, I'm going to go to the Swamp first and foremost, see her there. But I also want to hit a road game or two, whether it be this year or in the next few years. So that's one of the topics today. 312-332-3776. If you were giving advice to me or someone else that's never gone to a game outside the Midwest, I've been to almost every Big Ten school for a game. Almost. But they say the SEC Rutgers? Is a whole different thing. I said almost. Rutgers. You kidding me? 312-332-3776, the number if you want to jump on. Jesse Rogers sitting in for Waddle and Sylvie. Big Cat disagreed with me. I'm advocating rooting for the other side of town when it comes to baseball. Because if you do that and the rooting works, we're going to end up with a Cubs-Sox World Series. How can you not want that? Now, I sort of met Big Cat in the middle by saying, okay, fine. If you're not actively rooting for them, just don't actively root against them. But I still lean the other way. There'd be nothing better than a Cubs Sox World Series. And to get there, you need to root for it. You need to root for it to happen. All right, so that's one thing. If you're giving advice to a college setting, we've got LSU, got the Swamp, obviously. The big cocktail party I just learned in Jacksonville. Did not know it was in Jacksonville. Probably should have. 312-332-3776. If you want to react to anything Kevin Gausman had to say, feel free to jump on as well. We've got Quick Bitch in an hour, but I'm adding a twist. Quick Praise. Quick Praise along with your Quick Bitch. Because I'm just a more positive guy than Waddle and Sylvie. Those guys like to go to negative town. It's a holiday weekend. People are happy. The White Sox are in first place. The Cubs are in second place, but it's still pretty good. So let's be positive. The Stars were all at Wrigley Field last night. The White Sox are probably going to host the Pope in the playoffs. I'm just throwing that rumor out there. So Quick Bitch, yes, bitch. Go ahead and bitch. But an hour from now, I want to hear some Quick Praises too. All right, Quick Bitch / Quick Praise at 4:30. Jesse Rogers with you until 6, flying the ship solo. So we'd love to talk to you. 312-332-3776. Back in a moment on ESPN 1000.
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0: Eddie on the north side wants to weigh in.
1: Eddie!
0: Eddie, what's up?
2: Oh, my God, boy. So, how are you guys?
1: How are you, Eddie?
2: Family and everything. Family's good.
0: All
2: so,
0: right.
2: Kevin Warren needs to be fired.
0: How's the family? No, by the way, guys, they got to fire Kevin Warren.
2: Okay, go ahead. I'm going to sit here. I have a whole half an hour. We can do a whole show on this thing, and it's going to be awesome. But
0: what's up, Jim?
3: I just wanted to say I was today years old when I realized Eddie from the North Side is not Jesse Rogers doing a bit. This whole time, I thought that's just Jesse Rogers going and getting drunk and calling and doing a character.
0: Think about that.
1: Yes.
3: Munetaki. I mean, Murakami Munetaki for sure. Munetaki Murakami.
4: Man,
3: for
4: just
3: sure.
4: Say Mune.
5: I love Jen.
6: Who was who?
1: It's good stuff. Waddle and Sylvie off today. Jesse Rogers sitting in till 6, flying the ship solo. You heard Danny on the commercial before that. It was his idea. Blame him if this thing goes off the rails. I'm sure a lot of people are stuck in traffic, headed out of town for the holiday weekend. We'll try to keep you company. Taylor McGregor is going to join me at 4. I'm kind of doing this college football theme as my daughter will go to her first game tomorrow down in Gainesville. Had Big Cat talking about it. Kevin Gausman, who went to LSU. Taylor McGregor is doing some college football this week, a couple games, in fact. So she's off Cubs duty. So we'll do a dual kind of topic thing with her, her favorite college venues, as well as talking a little Cubs also. I had a buddy just text me that's been listening. He said Texas A&M, LSU, and Tennessee, 1, 2, and 3. For his top college venue. So obviously there's a theme here with LSU. And look, I'm not ignorant to this thing. I know that LSU has that great reputation. I'm just saying I've never been to a game outside the Midwest. So I need to soak this in from everybody. And obviously I'm going to go to Gainesville now that my daughter's there. And then I want to go to a couple road games, whether it be this year or over the next 4 years. I was a Hawkeye fan, Iowa Hawkeye fan. My other daughter went there. She just graduated. I'm done. I'm done with the Hawkeyes. Sorry. I didn't go there. She did. And I was a fan for 4 years. Now I'm done. Now I'm a Gator fan for the next 4 years.
4: Shameless plug, Jesse, but Florida's on the road this year in Missouri. You still get the SEC feel, and you don't have to drive like 10 hours. It's about 5 hours away.
1: My knucklehead stepsons went to Mizzou. And my daughter's best friend goes to Mizzou. So that might be a trip. But all these beautiful campuses down in the SEC, I'm going to go to Mizzou? Where is that,
4: Columbia?
1: Don't
4: knock it till you try it.
1: Are you kidding me? I didn't want to visit them when they were there.
4: Now you got your chance.
1: Not wasting a road trip on Mizzou.
4: That's what you think.
1: No,
4: don't knock it till you try it.
1: I'm going to one of these SEC or Big 12. Is Big 12 still around? Is that still a conference?
4: I don't
1: know anymore.
4: No more Pac-12. Pac-2 now.
1: That I knew. All right, 312-332-3776 is the number. An hour from now, it's Quick Bitch and Quick Praise. We're adding that on to the award-winning segment or soon-to-win-an-award segment. I'm not sure if it's 1-1, but it should because it's a fun segment. So get your bitches, get your praises together. 312-332-3776, the number. And I want to thank everybody that's on the line for holding through that Gausman interview. Let's go to Quentin. You're next up on ESPN 1000. What's happening?
7: Not much. I got something for you. Kathy Eagleburg is retiring from the WNBA as commissioner.
1: Yeah.
7: After the season.
1: Yes, I saw
7: and
1: that.
7: And also Northwestern Stadium will be ready October 2nd. Why don't you go visit that? I don't mind visiting that either. I wish the Bears would do something like that, do a stadium like Northwestern would do.
1: You know what? It's not a bad idea. I'm talking about going to SEC schools and all these things. I'll just go to Evanston, brand new stadium. Quinn, I like that idea. October 2nd, it's opening. That's their first game in the new stadium. All right, I'm there. That's it. Why should I go down to Gainesville? You know how hard it is to get to Gainesville? I'm just going to go to Evanston. So I kept telling my daughter, you know how hard it is going to come to visit you? Got to fly through Atlanta, fly into Jacksonville, drive an hour. 95 degrees. She's taking World Cup. I mean, what are we doing here? So I think I'm gonna go to Evanston before I get to Gainesville. Let's go to John in Lake Bluff. You're next up on ESPN 1000. What's up, John?
8: Hey, I just want to tell you I'm on the road still, and the traffic's actually not as bad as you think because I beat the rush. But I'm telling you, that Gausman interview, I must have tuned in like about a minute into it. I must have tuned in just as he was talking about his routine for today. And then he went into the analytics, not only about himself, but what the other team is thinking about him, the changes they make between innings. I feel dumber than I've ever felt in my life. That was the best interview of any sports athlete. I'm not kidding you, man. That was the most insightful thing. I was dumb. I got, you know, that thing on Billy Madison where, you know, everything here you said, it makes us all stupider. No, just the opposite. That dude told me things I never even dreamed of. And you opened him up really well.
1: Yeah.
8: I just want to praise you and say that if you can do that on a regular, I appreciate your opinions all the time, of course, but those guys like that, holy smoke, are you kidding me?
1: Yeah, John, that's one of those things where you want to talk to him for an hour, right? You just want to keep diving into stuff. You know, when I asked him about his control problems earlier this year, he goes back to last year and starts explaining the evolution of it. There's so much that goes on in an athlete's world that we don't realize, and you can only even get out so much in an interview, you know? So I'm glad you liked it, though.
8: I thought I knew something, and now I know nothing. And but man, I just learned something today. Good job on that. Hey, can I say one more thing about the Cubs stock thing?
1: Of course.
8: Okay, so I'm a weird dude that likes both teams. I grew up a Sox fan, but my kids grew up in Wrigley. I married a Cub fan, and so I'm what I call bi-stock-dual. I created this old little cult that we like both teams. I wrote a song about, you can check it out on YouTube. I wrote a song in 2016 when the Cubs were making their run. And now I think I'm going to do a World Series song. I'm like a singer-songwriter, dude, part-time. But anyway.
1: Do one and send it in to us. I love it, John. Thank you so much for calling. Great. All right, that's John. I appreciate that. Gausman was great, and that gives me a chance to plug my podcast, Cubs-centric podcast, I call it, because it's mostly Cubs, brought to you by Arlington Toyota. It's Inside the Friendly Confines. You can find it on the ESPN Chicago app, as well as YouTube. 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Back to the phone lines we go. It's Danny. Next up, where are you, McKean? I can't even, Arizona? Where are you calling from, Danny?
9: Yeah, Arizona, outside of Phoenix. Hey, so this always comes up, and people always say you can root for two teams. Let me ask you a question. You're married.
1: Yeah.
9: Are you allowed to be married and have a girlfriend on the side so when your wife's not giving you anything, you go to your girlfriend? No. The answer is no. You have one person. You have one team. And you root for everybody else to fail. The closer they are in proximity to fandom to you, the more you want them to lose. That's it. Thanks, Jess. Great job today.
1: Thanks. I don't know if the analogy holds. I just don't know. Because I'm talking about, like, city pride, civic pride here.
4: I'm with John.
1: Oh, man. And Big Cat really didn't agree with
4: Cat,
1: me either.
4: Cap always puts it like this. You're either a cat guy or a dog guy. You can't be both. And I love that analogy. You can't have a wife and a girlfriend.
1: No.
4: You're a Sox fan or you're a Cubs fan. It's the way you were born. It's the way you're going to die.
1: I don't know if that holds. That you're comparing marriage to the Cubs and Sox playing in the World Series? So, work backwards from this premise, Aiden. You don't want the Cubs and Sox playing in the World Series?
4: No.
1: You paused too long.
4: No.
1: Paused.
4: I said no.
1: Get out of town. Get out. If you don't want the Cubs or Sox in the World Series, get out of town. So get out of my town.
4: I'll pose it like this. If you're a White Sox fan and you lose to the Cubs in the World Series and vice versa, can you stand that?
1: Dude, that's life, man. That is life. You get to the brink of elation and you're let down. That's part of life. I mean, in your scenario, you have a chance at the other side of that happening too, where you, as a Sox fan, might beat the Cubs. What kind of feeling will that be? And you talk to athletes who have success, most of them will say this success feels even better after the struggles. KB used to tell me that all the time, Chris Bryant. When he was struggling, he would never get that down on himself. He's like, I don't mind this. I mean, you mind it, obviously, but I don't mind this feeling because I know on the other side of it, something good's going to happen because he was confident in himself. Now, you don't know for sure if the Sox are going to beat the Cubs in the World Series or vice versa, but man, let's try this out. Let's do it. 312-332-3776 is the phone number. Kind of got on this topic because of the Stars out at Wrigley yesterday and everybody kind of, you know, this kumbaya thing going on among Chicago athletes and PCA after the game. He won't go there. He won't go to I hate the White Sox. He won't go there.
4: I don't think you have to go there. It's not, I'm not going to say you have to choose one team. But look, if you pick a team, it's not that you have to root against the other.
1: Right.
4: But you can't pick both.
1: No, it's not picking both. It's what I say. What you are as a 10-year-old is what you are for your life. And when they face each other, you're that guy. You're the 10-year-old again. But they face each other 6 to 10 times a year, meaning six to 13 times a year. Six regular season games that potentially... and potentially seven more in the World Series. That's the only time you need to root against the other team. And I still like my premise. If you like the idea of the Cubs facing the Sox in the World Series, and there's no reason you shouldn't, then you need to be rooting for the other team when they're not playing each other. Aiden and Jake are on the other side of the glass, so I appreciate you hanging with me on this holiday Friday. Jesse Rogers sitting in for Waddle and Silvy till 6. We'll continue on this and many other topics next on ESPN 1000.
10: 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Waddle and Silvy. On Chicago's home for sports, ESPN Chicago.
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42: You know, just
0: like Modest going to throw the first pitch out of the White Sox game. And like, I think, and on the White Sox note, like, when you guys asked about that rivalry, I it's good for people to play into that and believe in that rivalry, but at the same time for us, like, I think it's just such a good opportunity to showcase what the city has to offer athletically, and on the baseball field specifically. I think it's just huge having guys show up and support each other. And then I think what everybody doesn't see is that we genuinely like each other as well, you know. So I think just that in itself, just the friendship alone is great. And I'm lucky to have that, but to be able to show the city that, you know, we're all pulling for each other and we all believe in each other is huge.
1: There you go. PCA pretty much taking my stance on the subject. He said, yes, go ahead and lean into the rivalry, which I'm saying that's fine when they play each other. But he's also like, hey, man, civic pride, showcase the city. Cubs versus Sox in the World Series makes all the sense in the world to me. Are you going to move quickly through these callers as we're going to get to Taylor McGregor at the top of the hour? Cubs and college football on tap with Taylor. Let's go to Coach Carlos in Burr Ridge. You're on ESPN 1000, Coach.
2: Hey, how's it going? Great show, man. Love you, buddy.
1: Thanks.
2: So for me, I'm a Southside kid. I've always been a Sox fan. All my uncles were Sox fans, but my dad was a random Cubs fan in the family. He took me to a game September 13, 1998. Sammy Sosa hits home run 61 and 62. Cubs win in the 10th inning. Ever since then, I am a diehard Cubs fan. That's just a hard not to be a fan of both when they do historic things. Yes, it's been rough the last few years, but, man, let's go Chicago, baby. All the praise in the world.
1: Thank you. Appreciate it, Coach Carlos. You know, it happened to me, honestly, it started as a radio bit. This is how long I've been doing this. In 2000, the White Sox had a good team, and the Cubs didn't. And I just came to the realization that why not double my chances every summer of enjoying some good baseball? Most of the time you go 0-for-2 around here, right? Sometimes you go 1-for-2. This year you'd be 2-for-2. I'm talking about rooting interest, winning teams. For me, like I said, it started as a radio bit, and then I'm like, no, you know what? I wasn't covering baseball on a daily basis like I have been for the last, you know, 13 or 14 years. Like, if the Sox are good, I'm gonna follow it. The Cubs are good, I'm gonna follow it. If they're both good, what a fall classic it would be. Let's go to Darby and Joliet. You're next up on ESPN 1000.
3: Good afternoon, gentlemen.
1: Thanks, Darby. What's happening?
3: So as a Sox fan, as much as they would be, you know, I'll go to Cubs games. I root for the Cubs when they're not playing the Sox. I think that a Cubs-Sox World Series would rip apart a lot of friendships in Chicago just because people don't let it go, right?
1: Yeah.
3: When they play each other, I see it all over Facebook, like, you know, Sox suck, Cubs suck, whatever. They go back and forth. But if, you know, as a Sox fan, the Cubs win the World Series, I would never hear the end of it from my Cubs fans and vice versa. I have friends who would sit there and rail on the Cubs fans if the Sox won the series. So as cool as it would be, I think it would ruin a ton of friendships in the city.
1: Well, maybe you're right, Darby, but that is the saddest thing I've ever heard. It's sports. It's Chicago. The city comes out as a winner. And yes, you can have bragging rights for the rest of your life, but it shouldn't ruin a friendship. Come on. Come on. That's not what this is about. Listen to PCA. This guy's about to win the MVP. What he says is gospel these days. Let's go to Kevin in Lakeview. You're on ESPN 1000. What's up?
4: Hey, Jess, as the good kid would say, sometimes it's okay to look across the bar at another team, a.k.a. if you're married. You know, the good kid would be all over that.
1: Yeah, for sure.
4: Hey, that interview with Goss, that was an incredible interview for a guy to break down what he does. You know, that's good stuff. You got to have that more often. And, you know, the boys, Jesse, he'll learn to enjoy it. And even Yurko would love it. And definitely Carmen would love it.
1: Oh, yeah, Carmen nerds out. Carmen nerds out as much as anybody. And
4: oh, God, yeah, with the stats.
1: Yeah, yeah, but the stats are one thing, but the process was cool to hear him, you know, whether it be this year or even starting with last year when he talked about his struggles. So that stuff was all cool.
4: You got to get Bregman on to talk about his horses. Yeah. Get Yurko all popped up.
1: No, I mean, the combination of him turning around his season and his winners, that would be a great interview. We got to get Bregman on with Yurko. You're right. Good call, Kev.
4: For sure.
1: Thanks, buddy.
4: All right. Good luck, Jess. Have a good weekend.
1: Let's go to Connor on the south side. You're on ESPN 1000. Connor, what's up?
5: Jesse, what's going on?
1: You, buddy.
5: All right, so I just wanted to call, and I wanted to kind of agree with you. I've lived in the suburbs, been a Chicago sports fan my whole life. My first games as a little kid were at Comiskey in the early 90s. And then I went to Wrigley Field one day with my dad as a little kid, and I was like, oh, my God, this is my favorite place on earth. But I've legitimately cheered for both teams my entire life, kind of waited for the opportunity for both of them to be good at the same time. And I got to say, if it's a Cubs-Sox World Series, if I had to pick one, just like I said, because Wrigley Field is my favorite spot in the world, I'd probably pick for the Cubs, or root for the Cubs, excuse me. But if the Cubs lost to the Sox, I'd rather lose to the White Sox than anybody else, because, I mean, they're my second team, you know what I mean? So I don't think it's impossible to legitimately cheer for both. But, I mean, hey, fan how you're going to fan.
1: Connor, thanks for the call. I'm going to react to it. You're the rarest of the rare where you have to actually decide, you know, in the moment, which side you're going to root for. I mean, I think there's, like, again, the 10-year-old you that knows deep down which team you're a fan of. I think that's 99% of people that grew up in Chicago. But, you know, here's my other part of this argument. Now that we're deep into this thing and both teams are good, I think it's even more reason to root for the other side. Because it's not just like my team sucks, I'm going to sit there and root for the White Sox or vice versa. It's no, my team's good and your team's good. Let's get them to meet in October. Can you imagine the shows on this radio station throughout the Fall Classic? Would be absolutely amazing. So maybe that's the bottom line part of this argument. Now that we're deep into both teams having good seasons, let's keep it going. Let's keep it going. I understand if your team's about to lose 100, it might be hard to get around your head around or arms around the other team, even though I'm advocating it, because you got double the chances of having a fun summer. But now, in this moment, root for them both. Let's go to Julian in St. Louis. What's he doing down there as a Cub or Sox fan? What's happening, Julian?
6: What's up, Jesse? Cubs fan, and you know what? It's actually kind of fun being the bad guy down here every now and then.
1: Sure, I hear you.
6: But I want to agree with you. I mean, I'm kind of on both sides of this. I agree. You have to pick one. You can't be a Cubs fan and Sox fan. I'm a Cubs fan, always will be. But the Chicago World Series would 100% be fun. So I'm not a Sox fan, but, you know, if they're playing and the Cubs aren't on, I'm going to turn them on, and, yeah, I'm going to hope they're going to do good. I got family actually coming down to come watch them next weekend, and I'm not going to exactly wear a Sox hat by any means, but I might place a couple bets on some home runs and I hope they do good. You know? So, I mean, I think you could do both in that aspect.
1: All right, I like that.
6: Fan, but you could also hear.
1: Yeah, I like an impartial kind of voice from St. Louis kind of chiming in on this as much as, you know, we don't want to talk about the Cardinals. He's a Chicago fan. I can't understand any Chicagoan that doesn't want to see these two teams meet in the World Series. All right, now up next, we talk a little bit of Cubs, but also college football. We can combine the two with the one and only Taylor McGregor live from Atlanta as she starts her college football slate. She's not in Miami. She's not Miami this weekend. She's in Atlanta, and I think she's doing a second game as well. That's up next on the Waddle and Sylvie Show here on ESPN 1000.
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22: That'll get you in the mood. College football. It kicked off last week, but it really gets into high gear starting tomorrow. Waddle and Sylvie show, they're off. I'm Jesse Rogers till 6 o'clock. Let's go down to Atlanta. Not exactly sure why Baylor and Auburn are playing in Atlanta, but I'm just kind of learning the college football landscape down there now that my daughter is a freshman at Florida and she'll be attending her first game at the Swamp tomorrow. But our next guest has done many games, and she will continue to do many games on both the college football sideline this season, of course, the Cubs sideline. It's the one and only Taylor McGregor right here on ESPN 1000. Taylor, how are you doing this afternoon?
23: Good, Jesse. You know, no one was happier than me when we got a Florida Gator in the house. So,
22: that's right.
23: So I'm happy that we're all learning college football together, and I get to teach you a little bit.
22: Yeah, for sure. Taylor and my daughter Emily have a bit of a relationship now because she, Taylor did, went out to the bleachers on Senior Ditch Day in May and, you know, interviewed her and her friends out there as, and that was before she knew exactly, I think, I'm not sure she even knew at that moment where she was going. But then, you know, she ended up in Florida and you've done so many games down there. But let me start with, you know, why is Baylor and Auburn in Atlanta exactly? What's going on?
23: Yeah, so every year they have a neutral site game here. It's called the Aflac kickoff game. So historically, there's just a new neutral site game here in Atlanta at Mercedes-Benz. It's a wonderful facility. The folks around here do a great job. And this year it is Baylor-Auburn. So it should be a fun one.
22: But it is going to be different because it's not the home field for either team. So let me just start with that. What's your favorite home atmosphere? Take LSU out for the moment because everybody keeps telling me it's LSU. Where else do you like going, whether it be working or as a fan?
23: Yeah, so with ESPN, we obviously cover the SEC, mainly the SEC. We have exclusive rights to the conference. So that's the conference I've predominantly worked in. I love Alabama. Okay. I will say outside of the SEC, if Florida State is good, that place is rocking. I'll be there on Monday night. I'm hopeful for a great atmosphere. So for me, the places I've experienced, those are probably at the top of the list. Now, LSU's great. You certainly can't count that one out. I've actually never had a home game for Clemson. I've had them on the road several times, but I've heard that place can be great too. There's just so many awesome venues, and I think the cool part about college football is they're all unique, and that's what makes the sport special.
22: Yeah, and over the next 4 years, I'm certainly going to be, you know, experiencing a lot of these games, whether it be Gainesville. I'm certainly going to go to Florida State as well. So you're going to be all around the Cubs because they're down in Miami, but you won't be with the Cubs this weekend. I will say for people listening, Taylor was there late last night doing post game, got on a plane today, and is there for Baylor and Auburn. And then you're doing a second game on Monday night, and then I assume rejoining the Cubs. Safe to say, kind of a busy time of year for you?
23: It always is. Yeah, September is certainly the craziest time of year. It's funny trying to explain my schedule to people. They're like, what? I'm like, I don't know. It's kind of one of the crazy things that we do in this industry, Jesse. We all do it. We're just like kind of nuts, and you're here, there, you're everywhere, and we just make it all work because we love it.
22: Yeah, it is a lot of fun at this time of year. So the difference between, let's just say, sideline interviews with baseball versus college football, I think, I'm just going to guess that baseball is a little bit more laid back. Those college coaches are intense. But what's it like going from one sport to the other?
23: Yeah, you nailed it. It's way more intense on a college football sideline. I think the nature of the sport, if you think about it, it's just more violent. And there's less. So yeah. Every single game matters so much more. You know, the Cubs can get swept in a series in June, and yeah, nobody's going to be happy about it, but it's also not the end of the world.
22: Yeah.
23: You lose two in a row in college football, it kind of is the end of the world. And so intensity is high, and it's also, again, the sport, I think, just lends itself to being more intense because of what they do on the field. You're literally beating your bodies into one another, and so it's certainly much more intense, and it's an atmosphere that I love this time of year, but it's also a fun balance with baseball just because the sport lends itself to being much more anecdotal in the form of a broadcast, and you get deeper relationships with the athletes, and it's just totally different. So they're fun for each of them in their own season.
22: Yeah, you bring up relationships. It's so important for the job that you do. When you interview Cubs players, it feels like a conversation. I imagine now that you've been doing college football and you're getting to know, especially the coaches, like those interviews are better and better, I think, because they start to trust you. You know what makes them tick. I imagine you feel more comfortable the more you do it.
23: Yeah, for sure. That's one thing that's really rewarding about being around the sport more is you just, you know, the human better. And yeah. You know also what you're going to elicit from the interviewee. So, Jesse, you know this. Like, it's different when you interview Ian Happ versus Pete Crow Armstrong. They're different personalities. Different questions work for different guys. And, like, it's the same thing with college football. Interviewing Mario Cristobal versus Dabo Sweeney is entirely different.
22: Yes.
23: And you know the personalities, and they're different. And that's also helped me. It's allowed me to do my job better.
22: Yeah, for sure. Visiting with Taylor McGregor here on ESPN 1000. All right, Taylor, let's talk about the star of all stars. I'm not talking about Boog. I'm talking about PCA. You know, I was around KB in 16, a little different personnel, a little quieter, but certainly had that rock star, you know, thing around him. What's it like at the team hotels, going to the park? I assume everybody wants a piece of PCA. I see it at home. I can only imagine it's similar on the road.
23: Yeah, and I think what's been cool, you know, in interviews, he'll downplay it certainly. Like, I'm not thinking about the MVP, whatever. But Then you'll get him in certain moments. Like, I gave a report, I think we were in Arizona, and I was asking him, you know, do you ever sit back and just, like, watch highlights of yourself? And he starts laughing. He goes, of course. He goes, I'm not afraid to say that because I've heard an interview with Steph Curry saying that he does the same thing. So if he does it, then, like, it's okay for me to do it. And I was like, I love that because it gives an insight into how you're feeling about your season, right? Like, he knows the season that he's having is incredible, and he's enjoying it. So I loved the fact that he told me that. And it certainly is real on the road. You just see the love that he gets from fans. And I think this is a guy who plays with a lot of energy, and he really feeds off that. And it's been really, really fun to watch.
22: Yeah, oh, to be 24 years old, right, Taylor? Because he can handle it all, right? I mean, you got to get your rest, but it's just like he's not receding as sometimes superstars do. And I think being young helps. Like, if he's doing this for the next decade, you know, maybe it gets a little old for him, all the attention that he's getting. But right now, I don't know if whether he's relishing it, but he's able to handle it. And I think you probably see that more than I do, for sure. But I you know, if he can do it for one more month, man, he's taking home the MVP, obviously.
23: Yeah. And I would say, I think he's even grown as the year's gone on and how to handle the media. Because I think there have been times he's probably gotten sick of us. He's probably gotten, you know, sick of just like the constant pull in all the different directions. But I've actually felt like lately he's really handled that well. And he understands that he's the story. And that can make guys uncomfortable because it is about the team and what have you. But at the end of the day, like, this is an entertainment driven. And there's an entertainment factor with Pete right now that everybody wants a part of. And I think he understands that. And I think he's done a really good job handling everything that's being thrown at his way right now.
22: Yeah, I think you're right on the money on that. I really do. And I think we're spoiled by him right now because not every superstar understands that. They just, you know, they know that people want a piece of them, and they're just not willing to sort of play along. And he is, at least to a certain extent. Like, he just can't do one-on-one interviews all day long and podcasts all day long, but he does as much as he can. I think that's all you can ask for an emerging superstar like that. I assume you would agree with that because, you know, you and Marquis are asking for his time as well, and he does the best he can.
23: No doubt. And look, listen, I pick my spots with him too. I'm very aware of not going up to him every single day. If I get him, you know, I know what I want to ask him. I'm not just going to waste his time. So I think he respects that from all of us, because I know we're all sort of aware of it. So I think he's done a great job, and I'm just so excited to see this next month play out for him and the Chicago Cubs.
22: Yeah. And I don't know if people listening even care what it means for our jobs, but I think we just want to relay that he actually is kind of different than a lot of superstars in the fact that he understands what we're doing, and it is an entertainment factor. All right. So the college football scene, give me, like, how do you prepare for two different games, first game of the season? It's not like you have tape and, you know what I mean? Like, how are you preparing for these two games?
23: Yeah, it's a challenge. And I'll tell you, even the coaches will be like, week one is the worst. So, like, for instance, I have Baylor-Auburn tomorrow. Baylor has a new defensive coordinator. They're going to look different on defense. Auburn has an entirely new coach. Well, I guess DJ Durkin, the defensive coordinator, is back. But, like, brand new head coach. It's a new offense. You have new pieces. And it's like they're going back watching Alex Golish film from Tennessee in 2022, you know? And it's just kind of like a crapshoot, honestly, of like, how are we going to come up with what they're going to do? And you have to have so many different plans and figure out who's going to be where and what. And so it's tough on the coaches, and it's certainly tough on the broadcasters too. I would also say there's an element that's really cool because it's week one, so there's so many stories. You know, you have an entire off season worth of stories to tell, but that can also be challenging because it's like information overload. So right now I'm like cramming for the game tomorrow, and then I'll get on my flight tomorrow night and I'll cram for my game on Monday. And it's a lot of fun, but I have had one issue this week because Ashton Daniels, who's now the quarterback at Florida State, was the quarterback at Auburn last year. And like, my mind, there's been a couple times in my mind this week, I'm like, okay, wait, Daniels, Florida State, no longer Auburn. You know, like with the transfer portal, there's just guys all over, and you kind of have to remember to keep that straight.
22: Yeah, totally. And as far as like your job in the moment, at least you just need to react to what's going on. Like you don't need to know what practice was like in late July. Like you're watching the game, you have a halftime interview, you can react to what's going on in real time. That part you have down.
23: Yes, absolutely. And that's what's really exciting about tomorrow is I think once the game starts, my instincts as a reporter will just take over. But it's kind of like riding a bike, you know, if you haven't done it in a while, it can feel kind of scary. And then you get back on, you're like, oh, I can do this. And that's sort of how week one feels. Like it's been a while and it can feel a little intimidating. But then, you know, we'll get in the game tomorrow, we'll react to the game. And I feel like I'll be back to being comfortable in the gig.
22: I know exactly what you're talking about, because a week from Wednesday, I'm doing your job in Cleveland when the White Sox play the Guardians. And I do it like once a year during the playoffs. So here I am doing sideline in a week. And you know, I'm a little like, oh, I got to get my head back around how to do that. So I need to watch more of you on the sidelines over the next 10 days, I think.
23: No, just go back and watch the Padres series last year, Jesse. I think you'll be fine. No, you're great at the gig. But certainly it is a little intimidating. You're like, okay, I need to get back into this, but you'll be fine.
22: Yeah, well, thank you for that, and thanks for your time. I know you've had a long day, so be watching tomorrow, be watching Monday night, and, of course, when you rejoin the Cubs as well. Taylor, thank you so much.
23: Of course. Great to be on with you. Tell Emily I said hi.
22: I will. I might get her on the air here in a few minutes. Thanks, Taylor.
23: Perfect.
22: All right, see ya. Taylor McGregor down in Atlanta for Auburn and Baylor. Baylor in Atlanta. Then she's going down to Florida for the Monday night game. So, yeah, ESPN game. White Sox, Guardians, a week from Wednesday, day game. I'm doing the sideline with Mike Monaco and Chris Burke in the booth. So headed to Cleveland for that entire series. But the Wednesday day game is the one that's going to be on ESPN TV. So excited about that. As, you know, hopefully White Sox magic number will be very small at that point.
0: You breaking out the suit next week?
22: Yeah, unless it's like 98 degrees, then we go with the polo.
0: All right.
22: Like this week, very hot at Wrigley. I did not wear a jacket. No, that was just, man, I feel for the fans. Up in the press box, we got some air conditioning going on, players and fans. Like Pat Murphy kind of was like, it's a learning experience for Miz. Like that one. Every pitcher Monday through Wednesday had issues. Now, Thursday wasn't as bad, hence Logan Henderson and Kevin Gausman having a good game. It was a low-scoring game. But gripping the ball, the sweat, just the amount of energy it took to pitch in those conditions, you can't overstate that. I was talking to Matthew Boyd the day after he started, and he goes, it's really important for your offense to have a long inning. So you can go down in the hall there and cool down a little bit, you know, underneath. If they have a 1-2-3 inning, you're right back out there. You haven't cooled off. So I give every pitcher a break in those first three games because that was just sticky as all hell. And you saw the ball flying. And then, of course, come Thursday, it wasn't as bad, which was weird. What was weird was at like 5 o'clock yesterday at Wrigley, it was pleasant, and then it got stickier as the evening went on. But it didn't impact Kevin Gausman or Logan Henderson much as the Cubs pulled out that win. All right, 312-332-3776, the number if you want to react to anything that's been going on here. Waddle and Silvey are off today. I'm Jesse Rogers. Hope you're starting your holiday weekend in a good mood. And that's why I'm adding this positive slant to Quick Bitch. We're always bitching. So I'm not going to get rid of that because it's fun to bitch. But coming up next half hour, it's Quick Bitch and Quick Praise. You can do one or the other or both. Give me a bitch and give me a praise. I have a couple. I admit my bitch list is longer than my praise list. It's just easier to find things to bitch about. But there's got to be things to praise. There's got to be things to praise. It's a weekly segment here on Waddle and Silvey. I've never participated in Quick Bitch. It's usually on Thursdays, and I don't usually come on with them on Thursdays. And so I'm excited to get a few things off my chest, but also to add a couple praises. 312-332-3776, the number. Your favorite college venues have had a good little like variety here of venues that I need to get to now that my daughter's going to be down in Florida for the next 4 years, unless, you know, she doesn't make it that long. And, you know, well, I mean, she's not the best student. It could go either way.
0: You're giving up hope.
22: Depending on her freshman year. Well, she's taking World Cup, for God's sakes.
0: I took a Harry Potter class at school.
22: Oh, my God.
0: I was a senior, though. I just had to fill.

0: Luis Castillo needs to get his act together. I tweeted this out the other day. Daniel Palencia needs to get his act together. Luis Castillo has to get his act together. We'll do all that in the 5 o'clock hour. Stay tuned. This is Waddle and Sylvie on ESPN 1000.
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22: 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The Wisconsin-Notre Dame matchup at Lambeau Field on Sunday led them all at $170 as of midweek, followed by Clemson-LSU in Baton Rouge tomorrow night at $110. Opening week last year featured more, including two games with cheapest tickets north of $200. Things are set to pick up in week two, though, with Ohio State and Texas facing off in Austin. It'll cost you close to $500 to get in the door for that one. And a pricey new era starts next month at the new Ryan Field in Evanston. Northwestern football this season has the 9th highest average ticket price in the country. For the Crane Sports Business Minute, I'm Danny Ecker.
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3: Mad about the Bears?
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6: This is it. I'm done. Through. It's over. I'm gone. Finished. Over. I will never work for you again.
3: Stuck in traffic?
7: Oh, damn it! I don't care if you're old. Seize the gap.
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8: You choose things that are funny or mildly amusing or interesting. You're a miracle.
3: Let's bitch about it with Waddle and Sylvie.
1: They do it every week, usually on Thursdays, but they had a day game yesterday with the White Sox did. So we're doing it on Friday. The guys are off. I'm Jesse Rogers sitting in as we start the holiday weekend. Get it off your chest. Go ahead and bitch to me. 312-332-3776. Everyday life, something in sports, but we're adding a twist because I like to be positive. Why don't Sylvie are negative? They go to negative town. Bitching about this, bitching about that. Add a praise. So QP or QB, quick bitch or quick praise or both. That'd be the best of both worlds. Give me a bitch and a praise. One or the other or both. 312-332-3776. Line them up. We'll take your calls on this over the next little while. We'll get to Jake, his bitches. Maybe he's got a praise. We'll get to Aiden as well. I'll start with a sports one. Now, you guys know what my day job is, right, guys? I cover the Cubs and Sox, right?
9: Really? I thought you were a full-time solo radio host.
1: Yeah, right. After today, I might be. You ever hear a Wally Pip waddle? Okay. So I go to all these games, right? Probably applies a little bit more to Wrigley Field because it's tighter conditions there, but either venue, and even United Center, but especially Wrigley Field. If you're walking through the concourse 30 minutes before the game, 20 minutes, whatever, you know, before the game starts. Keep moving. Keep moving. There's not a lot of room to stop and talk. I don't care if you've run into your college roommate and seen them for the first time in 20 years. You can't stop in the concourse at Wrigley Field and start talking. How you been? What are you doing? No. Keep moving. Get off to the side. You cannot stop in the middle of the concourse at the Rate or Wrigley Field and have a conversation. You got to keep things moving. People want to see the first pitch of the game. Wrigley gets crazily packed. I mean, mid-game it gets packed. Even then, keep it moving. But definitely before the game, you're trying to find your... You can't stop and have a conversation. I don't care who you run into. Let alone, sometimes I see people within the same group just stop and be like, oh, should we get a hot dog? Are we on the third level? Go, get off to the side.
10: Then they sit there and stare at the menu like they've never seen a ballpark menu before.
1: Yeah, and they're not even in front of the concession. They're in the concourse. Get out of the way. Okay, that's bitch number one. We'll get to Jake in just a moment, but first up, Corey in Naperville, you're on ESPN 1000. What's your quick bitch or praise?
11: My guy, this goes out to my 14-year-old son, Luke, that tells me I should stop gambling. And my praise is for Luke, for him, he stopped gambling.
1: Okay, so you're bitching at him for telling you to stop gambling, but you're praising him for stopping himself.
11: Correct. I have no self-control, but he does at 14.
1: All right, Corey, thanks for the call. I don't think he should have ever started at 14, right? 312-332-3776. Quick bitch, quick praise. Jake, what do you got for me?
10: Yeah, I got a complaint here about the national football media. Everyone

0: I just want to see a little more creativity. I want to see a little more work in the national media talking heads when they talk about their predictions for the upcoming season. Because all I can hear is everyone decides to pick the same little hot take or the same little dark horse team. And in this instance, it's a little personal to me. For those who don't know, I am a Washington Commanders fan. And it's the decision here that I believe wholeheartedly the entirety of the NFL media landscape has decided to pick on my Commanders for whatever reason. I understand we're low-hanging fruit.
1: Because they sucked last year.
0: Okay, I understand that. And we got some holes. I get it, Jesse. I understand. But everyone's just picking on them. Everyone's picking them to be, well, don't be surprised if they're really bad this year. How about you give me something creative? You're the ninth talking head to tell me that. I want to hear something creative. Do your job a little bit, guys, okay? That's what I got for you.
1: Look, I can't, you can't put down someone else's bitch. You're allowed to bitch. I think the Commanders deserve it all, but that's fine. I get it. Let's go to Rollis in St. Charles. You're on ESPN 1000. What's up?
2: Hey, what's up, my boy Rogers? This is Rollies, Southside Rollies. I just want to bitch really quick about my two boys, man. I can't get them to go Sox. I can't get them into baseball. I want to bitch about Murakami, man. You got to go, boy. Let's go. Let's go.
1: Yeah.
2: And then finally, my praise goes to my daughter, Jacqueline Arcoides. She finally got into the Southside black and white train. She's big-time Sox fan. Now, what a year to get on board. And by the way, her husband is Miguel Vargas. Man, I'm not too happy about that, but what are you going to do? Let's go White Sox. Let's go Cubs World Series. Yeah.
1: You got it, buddy. I don't know if he was being serious or not.
0: That's
1: got
0: to be a joke, right?
3: I mean, she's 13, so I don't
0: okay,
3: think so.
0: Okay.
1: I do like the fact that he's bitching about his sons but praising his daughter. All right, I have a praise. Just to show you, I don't have to go to negative town like Waddle and Sylvie do all the time. And I go back to Wrigley Field, and it does apply at the rate again a little bit, but more Wrigley Field. And I've talked to Crane Kenny a little bit about this. I love the fact that they do not, this is the Cubs and Wrigley Field, they do not try to get artificial participation from the fans. What I'm saying is there's no fanometer, there's no rock band playing on the dugout, there's no, you know, t-shirt cannon. The Cubs do not do a lot of that stuff on purpose. On purpose. Now they do, Dunkin' Donut, whatever, race or whatever. They do a few things on the video board that are sponsored, but nothing over the top. And certainly they're not blaring music all the time. You know, they get the organ going, but they are not blaring music 24/7. Yankee Stadium, Dodger Stadium, they're always blaring it. They let the crowd organically get part of the game. And the rate does it as well. The rate does a little fanometer thing on the video board, but not too bad. The White Sox and Cubs don't mess with the crowd that much. There's not a lot of stupid crap going on outside the game. There's a little bit in between. I'm not talking about that. I was just saying they're not trying to rev you up every 5 seconds like they are in some of these venues. The Cubs especially. So I like that.
0: The Dodgers have to do something. Otherwise, it'd be crickets all night, right, Jess? I mean, come on. Here.
1: Probably needed. Let's go to Lewis in Lyle. You're on ESPN 1000. Lewis, what's up?
4: Hey, guys. You know what's the absolute worst? When some listener calls into the afternoon show wine drunk and starts taking victory laps over something that he said back in winter because, you know, he's just trying to get his flowers, even though they're very unearned. That said, praise to Waddle and Sylvie for absolutely putting up with that same listener's immature on-call shenanigans at times. Those two are the absolute best and have an insane amount of patience, and I respect them for that.
1: Thanks, Lewis. I assume he's talking about Eddie or Dean. Those are the only two that you need.
3: I kind of thought he was talking about himself.
1: Oh, or maybe him. I don't know. But, hey, like I said, you can't come down on someone's bitch or praise. This is your forum for it. Let's go to Flowers in Arlington, Virginia. You're on Quick Bitch and Quick Praise.
5: What's going on, Jesse? So look, my praise, it actually goes to Dodger Stadium. I was in there, you know, I was getting the hot dog. What's this Dodger dog about? No ketchup anywhere in the stadium. But my bitch goes to you. So you called in, well, Freddie and Harry had you on as a guest, and I was like, he's going to settle the score for Chicago and ketchup. And here you come on the show talking about you put ketchup on a hot dog. Once you leave elementary school, there's no ketchup anywhere on a grown man's plate.
1: Yeah, I've had this argument before. I get your

0: your point of view. I do. I brought up 2 points when I joined them. I said, one, I think there's a thing about where you grew up. If you grew up in the city limits, it's ketchup. It's no ketchup. If you grew up in the suburbs, ketchup was allowed. But here's the key thing, Flowers, that I said, it's never just ketchup. If you have ketchup, you better have mustard. And so I do that. I'm a ketchup, mustard, pickle, onion guy. Never just ketchup. Because you're right. As a 5-year-old, you have just ketchup. But at least as an adult, I do ketchup, mustard. Can you live with that? Can you live with that?
1: I just think once you become an adult, ketchup, it should not be in the grocery cart.
0: Thanks for the call. I like it.
2: I'm pro ketchup. Similar to don't tell a fan how to fan. Don't tell me how to eat, man.
0: Here you go.
2: I'm gonna exactly put ketchup right. on what I want to put ketchup
0: and,
2: on.
0: And I may have made up the whole suburban city limit thing. I have no idea. But I feel like people I grew up with have ketchup on their hot dogs, and people I see in the city, I don't know. That I think I maybe just made that up, but it kind of makes sense. I mean, it feels like it should make sense, even though it may not be scientific. That's kind of what I mean.
2: Got 2 free hot dogs at the course last night. There was no condiments. I ate them bare, just plain hot dogs. You know what would have made those 2 things great? Had some ketchup on there, Jesse.
0: Yeah, you're kind of psychotic if you eat it plain.
2: Because I didn't have a choice.
0: You're kind of psychotic. Here's the other thing: if you're psychotic, when someone gets a meal and doesn't get a drink with it, they just eat the meal without a drink. I think you're a psycho. I think you're psycho. Let's go to Kevin in Buffalo Grove. You're on ESPN 1000. Kevin, quick bitch, quick praise. What do you got?
3: I'm going to do quick praise. Well, really quick praise is a Great Friday Crew. But anyway, I want to praise Courtney Cronin. I'm sure it's been said before, but tremendous Bears coverage. Stepped into huge shoes.
0: Yep.
3: It's a very emotional time. You guys all know you're sitting in the studio, but all class, total pro, and just better every year. So I'm sure you feel the same way, but I just thought I'd give her a shout out.
0: Absolutely. Great call, Kevin. Courtney's the best, and that's what this segment's about. Instead of being all negative like Waddle and Sylvie, we're trying to add some positivity as we head into this holiday weekend. Temperatures are going to come down. It should be beautiful. I'm going to dinner with Carmen tonight and our ladies. He's going to join me at 5, actually, because I do want to get to some White Sox stuff. Just came off a losing series. Luckily, nobody behind them is winning much. So we'll get to that at 5. I want to do a whole hour of baseball. 312-332-3776, the number. Quick bitch or quick praise. Let's go to Kevin and Glen Ellen. What's up, Kevin?
4: Glen Ellen Park District, Kevin.
0: Awesome.
4: My parents raised me right, so I'm not a douche. Period.
0: Okay. That's your praise?
4: Yeah. Thank God to my parents, and thank you for everything.
0: All right, Kevin, I like it. How can I come down on a guy praising his parents? Am I calling radio stations to do that? I'm not, but, you know, yeah. Mom, great job. Awesome. Aiden, let's go to you. We got plenty of phone calls, but I want to get Aiden in there. You got a quick bitch or quick praise? Just give me one. We'll just give me one at a time.
5: All right, my first one, this one really grinds my gears. If you have a student driver sticker on your car, and I pull up next to you and there's like a 45-year-old guy or girl driving the car, I almost, like, that really gets me going. It's not an excuse to drive slow or drive like an idiot because you have a student driver sticker on your car. Figure it out. If there's a student driver sticker on the car, I better see a 15-year-old with a permit sitting behind the wheel.
0: Very random, and that's what this segment's all about. I've got another random one for you. Very random. Okay? The price of bicycles. New bicycles.
2: Absolutely.
0: What Absurd. Is going on? Okay, see, I'm on the right path here. I was thinking about, and this is going to make me sound cheap, I was thinking about buying my wife a new bicycle. Now, look, my wife and I take our bicycles out twice a summer. Like, I'm not using this to get to work every day. We're not going biking in the country every other day. Like, we use our bicycles 2 to 3 times at most. So the idea that I'm going to spend $1,000 on a new bicycle, what are we doing here? And okay, that's an adult. For my kid, I'm not spending $500 for a new kid's bicycle. I honestly went into a bike shop. I thought it'd be like $150. I swear to God, $200 for a new bike, $300. $1,000 for a new adult sized bike? No.
5: What do you got?
0: No. That's not happening. Sorry, we're going to stick with the ones we've had for a decade. Let's go to Michael in Orlando. You're on ESPN 1000. Michael, what's up?
6: Hey, Jesse. Way to do the TED Talk today by yourself. honestly, though, I'm bitching. I got to work this weekend. It stinks on a holiday weekend.
0: Yeah. Yeah, I'm with you. The only people that can't bitch about that are Waddle and Sylvie. They might be off until the Bears opener in a week from Sunday, for all I know.
6: I hope not.
0: Can I ask where you work, or is that okay? Where you have to work?
6: No, I'm in a facilities building. I'm in a call center. I work facilities, I clean toilets, I collect trash, I do all that stuff for the call agents.
0: And the holiday doesn't impact that, right? I mean, it doesn't matter, right?
6: Well, I mean, we're off on Monday, right. But I want to have this 3-day weekend like most of the other agents. So,
0: no doubt, Michael. Well, try to enjoy Monday at least. How about that?
6: Yeah.
0: Thank you.
6: I appreciate it.
0: You got it. One line's opened up. 312-332-3776. The number, if you want to join us on Quick Bitch and Quick Praise, give me a praise. If you can't find something to bitch about, you got to have something to praise, right? Let's go to CJ in, it doesn't say, just CJ. You're on ESPN 1000. CJ, what's up?
7: Hey, Jesse, I love your show.
0: Thanks.
7: I want to bitch about this weather. It's so damn hot outside.
0: Yeah. It's the first time it's really been sticky.
7: But I want to praise this nice weather next week, so I don't like this weather.
0: So in advance of the nice weather, you're praising it. I gotcha. That's fine. We haven't had it really sticky here. I feel like even last summer it didn't get that sticky. But it was really, really sticky this week. But I think it ends tonight, right? It kind of ends tonight, Jake?
2: I think so. I looked. I mean, it's still going to be hot. But, I mean, that's another quick bitch I got. We can't be starting to complain about the weather being too hot or I'm ready for fall. Like, you got to enjoy the summer. You got to enjoy it. If it gets into September here and you get the warm weather, you just got to appreciate it, because 2 months from now, you're not going to be too happy about the temperature.
0: Yeah, fortunately, I don't have a lot in common with David Kaplan. Like, you know, that's a good thing, I think, most of the time. But the one thing I do have in common with him is that he loves the heat, even the extreme heat, especially if you compare it to the extreme cold. I'm in his boat, 100%. I will take the stickiness even over freezing temps.
2: I've rather be too hot than too cold.
0: Me too.
2: All my life.
0: But I think we might be in the minority. Because people will say, you can always put more on. It can only take so much off.
2: If I'm outside in negative 10 degree weather, I don't care how many layers I got on. I'm going to be cold.
0: Right.
2: I'm going to be freezing cold.
0: No doubt. Aiden, do you have a praise? Or no, just another bitch.
5: No, I got another bitch.
0: All right, figured as much.
5: I get that there's a lot of overlap with gambling companies and major league sports teams and everything. But last week, the San Francisco Giants posting a tweet saying, if you would have bet this on Kelce, this Devers double, you could have earned X amount of dollars from their official account. That seems like we're, you know, church and state. It seems like we're blurring the lines a little too much here.
0: Yeah. Yeah.
2: Are there even lines anymore?
0: We are getting to that point. No, you're not wrong. This is different. I defend the idea that, if gambling is legal, you should be able to advertise, and players should understand that they have a separation of church and state. Like the Cleveland Guardians, you know, Luis Ortiz and Class A. Like, I don't give them a break just because Major League Baseball is in bed with gambling operations and lets them advertise and sponsor. Like, if you're a player, you know what you can and can't do, just like employees here. Like, there are certain things we can't do as employees of ESPN or Good Karma Sports, whatever, and we know that line. So but I agree with what Aiden's saying, that we are starting to blur it in terms of even fans and official team accounts. Like, yeah, there should be a little bit of a separation there. 312-332-3776 is the number. Quick bitch or quick praise. Let's go to Ryan in Manhattan. You're on ESPN 1000. Ryan, what's up?
8: Hey, so my quick pitch is on my birthday that just came up. Everybody, after they say happy birthday, I respond thank you. They say, I hope you got the day off for your birthday. And that's my problem. No, I want to work. I'm not a bum. I'm not taking my birthday off.
0: Yeah, I mean, maybe at 22 you might take your birthday off. I don't know how old you are, Ryan, but I sort of get it. I sort of get it. I hope you get the day off. I mean, it's not a terrible thing for people to say, but I understand if you don't take it off. But who am I to bitch about your bitch? I don't know. Let's go to Gary in Maryville. You're on ESPN 1000. Gary, what's up?
9: Hey, what's going on? So I got a quick bitch. Why does everybody got a dog on camera so hard all the time?
0: Because we love him.
9: So I mean, let me put it this way. Like, I mean, I know that he's brash and he's different than most of the guys on air, but isn't that kind of the cool part? Like, only one of the few defenders, but man, I love me some Cap.
0: Absolutely, Gary. No. Look, it's that whole idea, the more you love someone, the more you can give him crap. That's the bottom line. And certainly his out there style, you know, lends itself to it. That's all. I mean, we rag on each other. That's what a family does. So it's none of it's serious. None of it's serious. Cap knows that. Come on, Jesse. Where's that cut? Or what does he say?
10: Please, Jesse.
0: Please, Jesse. That's a good one. I don't even know what that's from, but I imagine it's simply from me saying, I don't know if the Cubs are all in. Because every week it was the Cubs are all in, Jesse. The Cubs are all in. And I may have said one time, I'm not sure if they're all in. Please, Jesse.
2: Well, yeah, wasn't it about getting a trade or something like that?
0: Or making
2: a call for a pitcher?
0: It's always they're all in, and I should be saying that. All right, 312-332-3776. We'll continue on quick bitch or quick praise. We've added that twist today on the Waddle and Sylvie show. Next hour, let's really dive into some baseball. Cubs and Sox. If you're headed to the rate, I mean, there's a lot to talk about there. And there's always stuff to talk about when it comes to the Cubs and PCA and his NL MVP season, which is looking more and more like a reality. Carmen DeFalco is going to join me to really dive into some White Sox conversation. It always feels like there's a little bit of a leaky ship there on the south side, but they're hanging in there. They're holding their own. Yeah, they lost 3 of 4, but at least you check off 4 road games against a playoff contender and you move on in the next series. They're maintaining that small lead in the AL Central. But let's get to the final segment of Quick Bitch or Quick Praise, and then we'll get to Carmen and baseball talk next hour. Jesse Rogers sitting in for Waddle and Sylvie right here on ESPN 1000.
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13: It says we are your new home for the Chicago Bears. This is year three.
20: Well, this is day one of the future.
13: 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We're your
20: How about this? 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
13: Finishing up our final few callers on Quick Bitch or Quick Praise, 312-332-3776. Jesse Rogers with you until 6. We've got White Sox baseball, of course, tonight as the Sox host the Twins, coming off that series loss in Houston, but they maintain a lead in the division. And I see the Guardians and Tigers are tied at 6 going to the bottom of the ninth. That's a first game of a doubleheader, so we'll keep you updated on that. Carmen DeFalco is going to join me at 5 as we dive into the White Sox and a whole hour of baseball. We'll get to that in a few moments. But first, let's go to John, who's in LaGrange. Quick pitch or quick praise? What do you got, John?
14: Hey, thanks for taking my call. Quick pitch, kind of along the same lines as student driver, but baby on board stickers. It's like, okay, rest of us are totally okay with being rammed into on a daily basis. That's all I got.
13: Thanks, John. I like that. John in River Grove, you're next up on Quick Bitch or Quick Praise.
15: I got a quick bitch about kind of pseudo-intellectual terminology using the term going forward, moving forward. I mean, are we always moving forward in our life? Let's, you know, men in black can stop time, but I don't think any of us can, you know.
13: So we're always moving forward. There's no reason to say it. Is that what you're saying, John?
15: Yeah. Yes. Don't get me started on due diligence. Yes.
13: But, well, what about the idea of don't get me started?
15: Oh, well, that's fine. Well, how about hopefully? The misuse of hopefully. My family hates me for that because hopefully is an adjective that describes action.
13: That's
15: when
13: good.
15: You say hopefully we're going to do something, that doesn't mean I hope that. It actually means, you know, hopefully we'll win the game. We'll win the game and we will be full of hope, you know.
13: I love it, John. You're a good wordsmith. Thank you. 312-332-3776 is the number. Aiden or Jake, are you all out of bitches and praises?
16: Yeah, it's been a good week for me, honestly. Okay. You know, nothing's had to come up where I've been too complaining about.
13: Yeah, Aiden's a little bit more bitter for his, especially at his young age. I'm surprised by it.
17: Sometimes they build up and I make something makes me mad. I make a note. Oh, next time we have quick pitch, I'll be ready.
13: You got anything else? You good?
17: No, I think there's a caller. We have a good one to end on.
13: All right.
17: Line two.
13: Well, what about Tony? We got two of them. Tony, downtown, you're on ESPN 1000. What's up?
3: How are you guys doing? Thanks for taking my call.
13: You got it, buddy.
3: This goes out to all the, I don't know if you noticed, but there's a lot of cars out there that have been getting sideswiped. And it's just because people don't seem to understand that it is a law that you do not change lanes when you turn. Stop going two lanes wide and smashing into people.
13: Yes, that is, you're right. People realize at the last second they have to turn, and they make that wide from the second lane overturn. I agree with you. You're right about the get over to the right lane early enough. Get over there. Don't wait for the last second. Let's go to Craig in St. John, Indiana. You're on ESPN 1000. What's up, Craig?
18: Quick praise, Jesse. I want to praise you for bringing positive vibes on a Friday as we're going through a long weekend. We got the Hurricanes tonight. We got the Cubs. We got the Sox. We got nothing but great things going, and it was all because of you, my friend.
13: Thanks, Craig. Appreciate the phone call. Enjoy the holiday weekend. Aiden, you're right. That's a good one to end on. That's a really good one to end on. All right. So what I want to do, I'm going to steal something from Sylvie. It's really nothing outside of just asking for phone calls in a way, but like 10 days ago or something, I was listening to Sylvie and Waddle. He's just like, give me a Bears take. You know what I mean? Well, you know, before the season, just give me a Bears take. Didn't have to be a hot take. And I kind of like that. Like, that's what I want to do. If you're stuck in traffic right now, you're headed to the rate, you're a Cub fan, whatever the case may be, there's less than a month left in the regular season. One team is solidly in the wild card race. The other team is pretty solidly in first place, 3-game lead. Did the Guardians win or lose?
17: Yeah, I have one more quick pitch. The Guardians just walked off the Tigers.
13: So they're 2.5 up.
16: Tigers blew a 5-1 lead there.
13: I saw that. Tigers. You know, I declared the Tigers dead when everybody else was, and I got this angry email from a guy. Oh, they're not dead. Yeah, they're 10 under. They're dead.
17: Is it Shea Norling?
13: Probably. All right, so that's here. It doesn't have to be a hot take, but it could be. Just give me a baseball take, Cubs or Sox. What is on your mind? As we whittle down the days here, an earlier caller brought up just the roller coaster of a journey the Cubs have been on. And frankly, the White Sox have been on that as well in some ways. But they've both maintained their spot in the playoffs. Cubs have come back to the Phillies, or the Phillies have caught the Cubs, whichever way you want to look at it. And the White Sox have hung in there. Now it's just 2.5, though. With another game tonight for the Guardians and, of course, the White Sox. So it could feel a little tight after tonight if things don't go well. But we know the White Sox have always bounced back. So what's your take? Give me your Cubs or Sox take. 312-332-3776. I want to talk to Carmen DeFalco about the White Sox. Haven't really dove into them lately. Coming off that trip, Luis Castillo. Lot to talk about with the Sox. Kyle Teal's back. That's a good thing as long as he can produce. And I want to get a good hour. We'll also do what to watch for next hour as well. So a lot to do in this final hour before the holiday weekend officially starts right here on the Waddle and Sylvie Show.
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13: Five o'clock on this Friday, heading into the holiday weekend. Hope you have a good one. Weather should start to cooperate a little bit more than this week. Really sticky week at Wrigley Field. Tough on the pitchers, but last night was a great pitching duel. Kevin Gausman, who joined me earlier today, outdueled Logan Henderson as the Cubs split that series. The White Sox home after losing 3 of 4 to the Astros. They take on the Twins, and things are tightening up just a little bit here as the Guardians walked up the Tigers, now just 2.5 behind the White Sox. There's another game tonight between the Tigers and Guardians, while again the White Sox take on the Twins. Kyle Teal is back, but they need some starting pitching to kind of crystallize here over the final few weeks of the season. They need some innings out of these guys, some production out of them. Let's bring in Carmen DeFalco as we open up the phone line. 312-332-3776. Give me a baseball take as we head to the final weeks of the season. Carmen, are you getting a little nervous about your White Sox?
18: Yes, of course. A little. I mean, like, more anxious, maybe not nervous. Is there a big difference? I don't know. More anxious.
13: Yeah.
18: Is that a big difference? Same
13: no,
18: thing.
13: They're anxious, nervous. It works in my world. It is my take. Chris Getz, it's all or nothing. He's either going to be the executive of the year by a mile, or he's going to lose it in a major way. Because
18: who's he going to lose it to? Who's he going to lose it to?
13: Well,
18: if they miss,
13: yeah.
18: Who does he lose it to if they miss?
13: Oh, if they miss.
18: Are we sure he doesn't win it regardless?
13: No, he's not. No way.
18: They won 40 games 2 years ago, Jeff.
13: I don't think you win it when you have the deadline that you have and you put all your eggs in the Luis Castillo basket, and it's not working out so far. And that's first guessing. That's not second guessing.
18: No, I agree with that. Like, that was not good, and I don't think any of us felt great about that. So I agree with that. But, like, I'm just... aside from one move that might sink him, I mean, this is a team that was as bad as any team baseball has seen in the modern era 2 years ago. I mean, they won 60 games last year. They had that by, like, July 25th this year. I'm just wondering, like, if he's not – and I don't really care one way or another.
13: Right.
18: I'm not shilling for Chris Getz. Like, I don't really give a crap. Like, I what does that mean at the end of the day? Not much. I want them to make it to the postseason. Like, that's what's most important. That's what he would – like, I don't care. I'm just wondering, like – how does he get beat out even if they miss and they win 84 games? I mean, they would have more than doubled their win total in 2 seasons. It's like almost unprecedented. I guess when you set the bar so low, maybe I'm being irrational about it, but I don't know. I don't know if he's going to win it regardless.
13: Yeah, this is how I would answer it. Everything you said to me would apply to Will Venable as much as anyone. He's the guy that's managed 15 players making their major league debuts, and there could be more coming if they call up somebody else.
18: Yeah.
13: So to me, Venable might be the lock either way. And I think Getz has done great. I'm with you. Like, I don't care either way either. I think he's done great. But when you're staring at a division title and the one pitcher you choose to be your big addition was bad in

0: Seattle and has been bad so far, that's a problem. That's a problem. And I worry, Carmen, that this isn't even, oh, it's sequencing or something. It's just the stuff isn't there.
1: No, I'm with you. I don't think it is. I think they thought they could unlock something and fix the change up and like change some of the sequencing, and it just hasn't worked. And like whatever the ERA is now, north of 6 or 7, whatever the heck it is, it's been bad. And I agree with you. You make a good point maybe about Venable. Like that would be the stronger case, like win or lose. Venable seems like more the lock maybe in this situation. It's a salient point. I'll accept it, Jesse. Well done.
0: Let's listen to Will Venable about Luis Castillo. Can we grab that, Jake? Because I thought this was kind of interesting yesterday. When you make trades for starting pitchers, especially ones making a lot of money, I think you want to hear a little bit more confidence than this. Give this a listen, Carmen.
2: Yeah, I'm high confidence. You know, I just had a conversation with him about just to reaffirm that, you know, we believe in him. He's here to help us. And, you know, ultimately, his job's not to go out there and throw 6 scoreless innings. He needs to give us a chance to win. And there's been a couple in which we haven't been able to get there, but we believe that he can do that. And so we have confidence in him. We're going to continue to support him. We're going to continue to work. He's not somebody that you need to push to work and make adjustments. He's open to anything. And so we just got to keep working and find the right one for him.
0: I think when you trade for a guy making a big salary that has a big reputation, you kind of would love to have 6 scoreless. I mean, the Cubs traded for 2 guys that have that ability. The Padres did. I mean, what are you trading for a guy if you don't think he can go 6 scoreless? And I know he said he has confidence in him, but I just... We've lowered the bar a lot.
1: We've lowered the bar way too much if that's the case. I don't think he really believes that. I think he's doing what, you know, a good manager is going to do and try to, stick up for his guy a little bit, try to build some confidence somehow. But I think you're right, Jeff. Like, you can't envision, or hope for, as little as sort of he's expressing in that soundbite when you make a trade deadline acquisition in a pennant race. It's got to be more. And so I totally agree with you on that. And what is it? It's one start? I mean, one good start against the Reds?
0: Yep.
1: Right? That's the only one that was of any ilk or any quality. And the rest, it's been downright awful, which he's kind of been the last year plus, you know? So it's like, the big sample is usually right. And it's probably going to be the case here, too. It's unfortunate.
0: Now, having said that, I'll go back to what I've also said. If they get in, then Getz looks like a genius because he didn't give up his top prospects and they still got in. And so that's what I mean by it's an all or nothing moment for Chris Getz. He's either going to look great or he's going to be really probably regretting. And here's my question. I don't think there's any doubt they knew they were a little what's worse? They knew they were a little short and just continued on, or they didn't realize they were short? What would be worse? You know what I mean? I'm talking about on the mound. They knew they were short and still didn't do more, or they thought they had enough. Which is worse?
1: Which is worse? I think that's a really good question, buddy. I think thinking they had enough would be worse. Is that?
0: Yes, I agree with you.
1: Is that right?
0: Yeah.
1: And I think the protection of their assets, which is, it's going to make Bulls fans shiver a little bit when they hear that. But, in this scenario, I understand his want and desire to protect their assets and their future a little bit while maybe sacrificing, how much quality they were going to get at the deadline, right? So maybe that was in his calculus and they're okay with that at the end of the day. I mean, it's tough when you're leading a division for as long as they have. This is what you're made of. You're trying to build teams that can make it to October. It's a really, we've used this term a lot. We've talked about it so much with, a myriad of things they've had going on this year, whether it was Noah Schultz or, how to approach the trade deadline. I'm sorry to keep using that sort of trite cliche, but, they really tried to thread this needle that is a hard thing to do. It's really tricky. They didn't expect to be here. Nobody did. And so, how do you do all this while maintaining what you've sort of built up for your future, which was maybe supposed to start next year or hell, even the year after. And like you got here early and you're it's a tough thing to do. Very tricky balancing act that they've tried to maneuver. So I don't envy them. I still feel like they're going to make it. I do. They need to, home cooking might be good for them. Let's hope this homestand is good for them.
0: Yeah, I get what you're saying. I think, though, and to Getz's credit, his rhetoric changed right around like May or early June at the latest. My point being, like, once you're here, why keep telling yourself we're a year early? You're here.
1: I know.
0: And especially in a down AL. So if they had done a big move, why would we be critical of that? That's the whole point. So my point is, a year from now, if you're having a good season, then are you allowed to trade a good prospect? You know what I mean? What's the difference?
1: Right.
0: You're already here.
1: That's a good question, too. I bet you if you ask these guys, like, with the truth serum, there's still some difference, though, in, like, arriving early and not wanting to spend, not wanting to sacrifice, I should say, some of the things that you've worked hard to, like, rebuild in an organization that kind of hit rock bottom.
0: Yeah.
1: You know, and I don't know what's right or wrong. I don't, in these scenarios, I don't ever mean to, like, try to tell people what's right and what's wrong. I'm not sure. And I bet you could find examples of teams that do it both ways and somehow it works out for them. It might work out in the short term. It might work out in the long term. Like, I just think that they're like I know where these guys are coming from. If they are very quietly behind the team, they don't want to say it out loud. Like, saying, hey, we're early. We're probably not good enough, even though it's a weak AL. Like, let's not do anything that's going to jeopardize what we've built in our system and some of the things that we really, really like, where we think we're going to be awesome next year. It's a very tough balancing act, and I don't know the right answer, Jeff. It's a hard thing.
0: Yeah, I don't disagree with you. These are not hot takes. We're just debating it. You know, we're going back and forth.
1: Yeah.
0: I'm not even saying it was wrong. What I am saying, I think the one thing we can agree on is, as we wrap it up, is that Luis Castillo was a huge risk, and it's not paying off.
1: Yes, and that's what I was worried about when it happened. Like you said, this is not, I don't think for most of us, like, second-guessing. This is stuff we said. I mean, they gave up Boston Smith in that trade. And Boston Smith was, like, pounding the baseball at Double-A, and I'm pretty sure, I haven't looked lately, but I'm pretty sure he's continued to pound it wherever he's continuing to crush the baseball wherever Seattle's Double-A affiliate is. I can't think off the top of my head, but, like, you know, I said it in the moment. I'm like, I hope they don't come to regret that someday. And Boston Smith wasn't even one of their best prospects,
0: right,
1: but he was killing it this minor league season. And you're like, when the minute it happened, I was like, oh boy, old man Castillo at this point hasn't been good for 18 months. And I'm like, so there's even what they did feels like it carries a little bit of a risk in a weird way. But I agree with you. It hasn't paid the kind of dividends that certainly they hoped or thought, and it's not. It doesn't seem like it's going to be the thing that helps them get to the finish line. They're going to have to do it with what they already had, I think.
0: Yep, I think you're right. All right, Carmen, I will see you in an hour for dinner. Should be fun.
1: 90 minutes.
0: Order up everything on the menu for me, buddy. I'll see you soon.
1: One of everything. Justin's fan.
0: That's it. All right, it's Carmen DeFalco, noted White Sox fan here. Usually I'm joining him. He's joining me. And look, if the White Sox are listening right now, total praise for everything they're doing. We're in this moment now, and it's coming from a place of they've already kind of won the summer in a way. You know what I mean? In their own way. But after being in first place this long, if they fall back, and it's in part because the starting staff wasn't, you know, completely helped at the deadline, you're going to be upset about that. And they'll be upset about it. That's the thing. Anything I'm saying, it's not like they don't know it. And that's why I agree with Carmen. I think it would be worse if they thought, oh, we have enough, we'll be fine. I think they understood we're a little short. Maybe we can get something out of this guy, this veteran, and it'll get us over the finish line. And the fact is, that still might be true. That still might be true. But it just doesn't feel great. It doesn't feel great now. Sean Burke had a gutsy performance last time out, so maybe he's turning back to who he was. And Davis Martin certainly did. And so you won't have to rely on Luis Castillo to be great. Because this whole summer we've been Burke Martin, right? But in the interim, while Martin was down and Burke was figuring some things out, they needed Castillo to come up with some big outings, and he didn't do it. 312-332-3776, the number. Give me your take. Cubs and Sox, coming down to the final weeks. What is your current take? If you're headed to the rate, I'd love to hear from you on the things we're talking about here. Kyle Teal back again. Hopefully gives the White Sox a boost. But like everyone else, I think they'll be okay. It's just it's a little scary right now. Guardians won, so it's a 2.5 game lead as we head into the Friday night schedule. Sox Twins and the Guardians and Tigers have a second game. Let's go to Mike, who has a Cub thought. Mike, you're on ESPN 1000. What's up?
3: Hey, Jesse. Love your work.
0: Thank you.
3: I was just wondering about, I know Justin Steele just had his first rehab start the other day, and I know Shelby Miller is down there as well. What do you think the chances are that if everything goes well, that they'll both be up come wild card time? And one quick thing on Saad. Are you surprised that he's not up here? I know he has options.
0: Right.
3: Are you surprised he's not up here because how bad the bullpen's been? Thank you.
0: Yeah. So, yes, he's not eligible to return until tomorrow. So let's see if they bring him up. Because when you send a player down, a pitcher down, he has to be down for 15 days because they don't want you just going back and forth, back and forth, back and forth, unless there's an injury. So if someone in the last 15 days was put on the injured list, he could come back up. So he's eligible tomorrow. I forecasted this back before they sent him down. I said, I think they're going to try to keep as many healthy arms in the system as they can. He has options. Send him. In hindsight, it looks pretty bad. In hindsight, it's simply because they've had a collective slump in the bullpen. It's not that every guy sucks, like people want to, you know, jump to that, you know, take. Just like they had a collective slump offensively in May, this is a collective slump in the bullpen, which maybe they came out of last night with Zephyr John and Rollison pitching well. So in the midst of a collective slump, they sent down a pretty good pitcher. Whereas maybe at this time of year, you want your best 26 players. Assad is one of those guys. They chose keeping more guys around because if you kept Assad, someone else would have had to be jettisoned because not everybody can be sent down. So I would say this in hindsight. Yes, it would have been nice to have Assad around. He's eligible to come back tomorrow. I would assume he's coming back. We'll see. I think one of Steele or Shelby Miller will be here in some capacity. I actually have more faith in Shelby Miller making an impact than Justin Steele. Shelby Miller is up to 97. They're making sure he can recover and do back-to-backs. I think maybe tonight and tomorrow he might do a back-to-back. Like Shelby Miller was a longer sort of runway, even though Steele's been out for a long time. So if they can get one of them contributing late this month, that would be huge. If they can get both, that would be amazing. In terms of October, I just don't know. They have to perform at the major league level before I can tell you for sure. All right, 312-332-3776. Any other baseball takes? Would love to hear from you. We'll do what to watch for coming up in a few minutes as well. Waddle and Sylvie are off. They'll be back after the holiday on Tuesday as we begin week one of the NFL season. It's here, folks. It is here. So, like, enjoy your final Sunday without NFL football because it is here and it is going to be, I mean, it's going to be crazy. It's going to be crazy. And it's kind of like, you know, that even though we know what the Bears are, still don't know what they'll be with this schedule. Yurko and I talked about that yesterday. We know they're good, but what exactly are they coming off all the fourth quarter comebacks and a little bit of a lighter schedule? So, like, every NFL season's a mystery when it starts. This one's no different. 312-332-3776. Jesse Rogers with you till 6 on ESPN 1000.
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16: On this Friday, Jesse Rogers in for Waddle and Sylvie. Hope your weekend is off to a good start and you get a long one. We had a couple callers say they had to work this weekend. That kind of stinks. But for a lot of you that are off till Tuesday, hope it's a good one for you. 312-332-3776 is the number. College football in full swing starting tomorrow. My daughter, a freshman at Florida, going to her first game at the Swamp. Maybe we'll give her a call next hour. What to watch for would be my daughter at her first college football game ever. Someone needs to keep an eye on her. Someone really does. But Big Cat gave some advice earlier. Drink water. Drink plenty of water. Water, not the other things she's likely to drink. That's the key here. 312-332-3776 is the number if you want to jump on. Aiden had some questions. He's a noted White Sox fan. And he had some questions about the White Sox, and I will allow it. I will allow it before we get to what to watch for. As he's a little nervous as well, anxious, nervous. But if you're a Sox fan, you've kind of been in this mode for a while now, where the lead hasn't, kind of expanded, but it's only shrunk a little bit. So I get it. If I was a diehard White Sox fan, the one thing I'd be thinking is, God darn it, this season's so long. Because you've been

0: first forever, and yet it's still a precarious hold on first place. So, Aiden, what do you got for me? You got some questions?
1: Yeah, we got some White Sox questions.
0: What do you have? And then we'll get to these last couple callers on it.
1: I'll phrase it like this, and I almost wanted to go in a playoff series, but I don't want to get too ahead of myself.
0: You can get ahead of yourself, whatever you want to do.
1: Okay. You know what? We'll do it. In a playoff series.
2: Yeah. Uh-oh.
1: This is an either or situation here. In a playoff series, the Sox will be more successful if Grant Taylor does not give up a run or Sean Burke turns in a quality start.
0: Sean Burke turns in a quality start. I mean, especially if it's best of three, but it looks like they'd be best of five. And look, in that case, Sean Burke could turn in two quality starts. I get what you mean about Grant Taylor. See, Grant Taylor or any reliever could pitch in all five games because there's days off and stuff. I get where you're going. I'm still old school. If Sean Burke throws 2 6-inning scoreless games, they're going to win the series. Where Grant Taylor goes scoreless, well, there's an inning here or there. Who's covering the other 7 or 8 in a game? So I'm still going to fall back on if you have a starter going 18 to 21 outs and not giving up much, I'll take that.
1: All right. Moving forward here. The Sox have more success in a playoff series if Sean Newcomb starts a game or if Sean Newcomb finishes a game.
0: I still say finishes. Again, maybe going to my old school roots. I understand what you're saying. And Venable hinted at some openers. I think they're going to have openers throughout October if they get that far. I think Grant Taylor could be an opener. I think Newcomb could be an opener. I think they will use openers liberally in October. But the strength of this team is the back end of that pen, and you want as many guys available back there. You use Newcomb early, he's not available late. Having said that, it's about 27 outs. If you get 6 at the beginning of the game, that's good. I still like Newcomb and Hudson. I don't like Hicks opening. I like them all in the back end.
1: There.
0: Yeah, I like them all in the back end. Look, if they get successful opens, it's going to go a long way to getting a win. But again, I still go with the traditional starter is the best path.
2: Are they going to have one closer, or are they going to use everyone they possibly can in that playoff
0: series? Probably everyone they possibly can. And remember, you use one of those good ones early. What happens if you're playing 12, 13, 14 innings? That's different than the regular season where you have the runner on second. So still going to fall back on the traditional thing, but I don't think they're going to do the traditional thing because they don't have enough. If Luis Castillo was a good pitcher right now, maybe they would, but they don't.
1: Just to tie this in to my next question, this was Will Venable yesterday asked about using openers specifically for Luis Castillo.
3: Yeah, you know, I think that there's going to be some games here in which we'll treat, you know, almost like a playoff game in which, you know, maybe we open for a number of different guys, you know. I think that that's on the table. That's something that we'll talk to the guys about here in the coming days. So that'll be an option for Louis as well as the other guys. But right now, you know, I think it's more about, you know, just putting him in a spot where we can, you know, get him confident that he can use his pitches in different parts of the zone and just find the right mix for him.
0: So, look, they're not using an opener for Martin or Burke. Like, you just can't afford to do that because then you're using one for all five. They're not using one tonight for Fetty. We've seen them. I mean, I'll give Fetty a lot of credit. He has hung in there. I give Anthony Kay a lot of credit, too, but he needs to go longer as well. It's not the difference between Anthony Kay and Luis Castillo is Anthony Kay has given the Sox a chance to win almost every time out, where Luis Castillo has not. He has not. But Kay needs to get that extra out or two, you know, get to the 6th inning if he can.
1: The thing with Kay, and it seems to be almost all of his starts, no matter how he starts, it's that third time through the order for him. He racks up a bunch of pitches, and whether it's fatigue that sets in or just seeing the same guys 3 times over, it gets to him. And that's one thing. But when Castillo goes out there and, you know, you're already done for in the 1st inning, that's a lot different. So that's where I think those two are separated.
0: Yeah. So if you're using an opener for, it sounds like Luis Castillo, and sometimes Eric Fetty, then

0: it's enough. Like, you can't use it every day. Have they used one for a K maybe a couple times? Not recently.
1: If they did, it was in the first half of the season early when they were kind of using them for everyone.
0: Yeah. So it's funny listening to what Venable said. He said for a couple guys, maybe he really just meant Castillo and he didn't want to just, you know, single him out. Because I don't think you need one for Burke or Martin. Like, you just got to, at some point, you just got to roll with what you have. And the fact that Martin had that good start the other day is huge. Huge. All right, you got another one?
1: Yeah, this one more for the stretch run here as opposed to a playoff series, because you can't really make a decision or answer this question until you see what happens in the next 22 games or so. Munetaka Murakami continues to hit in the two hole, or he's moved down in the order.
0: I think there will be a point where they move him down. Like good hitters, it takes a lot to move them down, but it's also about that extra at bat late. It's not just even the batting order. It's like, who's going to get that fifth at bat? And the way he's going, maybe you want to give it to Vargas or somebody, Tristan Peters or something, if there's a righty on the mound. I guess I'm not ruling out the possibility of moving him down. Desperate times call for desperate measures, but they're not quite there yet. You know, and you're looking at me like maybe they are. Is he down now?
1: He has moved down one spot.
0: There you go.
1: To third for Miguel Vargas.
0: Miguel Vargas. I didn't even know that.
1: So I don't know if it's desperate times. It's one spot in the order. But it's something new. It's something fresh. And it's a guy where you don't exactly have a sample size on him either.
0: Right. To me, that's the ninth inning rolls around. The leadoff guy comes up. The number two hitter comes up. And the way Murakami's going, let's give someone else the extra at bat. Now, maybe it's also to provide protection in a different way or whatever. I'm sure Venable talked about that before the game. But there you go, Aiden. You answered your own question by just punching up the lineup today. So
1: took me long enough.
0: I mean, yeah, this is what you do when a guy's struggling. Like, you give him as much leash as you can, but just hate for him to have to end a game because he's in this huge, huge slump. And can't really put my finger on it. I haven't been around the team lately, but he's missing in the zone, which was the knock on him in Japan. But he wasn't early this season. I think he's chasing a little bit more, but it's the misses in the zone that are kind of scary. I do think he'll get back to it, because once you show that you can do it, there's no reason you can't get back to it. But how long does this slump last, you know, kind of thing. So all of that is in play with the White Sox. All right, coming up next, what to watch for. A Waddle and Sylvie Friday stable right here on ESPN 1000.
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9: 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I kind of got a lame one. You know, my life is baseball. And in 30 minutes from now, exactly 30 minutes from now, Shota Imanaga is going to take the mound in Miami. Is this his last hurrah? I mean, is this his last chance? That's what I'm watching. I'm watching Shota Imanaga in potentially his final moments as a Cub. I know that's dramatic, but look, his contract is out at the end of this season. He signed a one-year qualifying offer. There's other guys to pitch in the postseason. I know it's lame, Aiden, but that's what I'm watching. I mean, that's my life.
12: I don't think it's lame. When you said Shota's going to take the mound, I looked at Jake. I was like, is that a threat? I mean, have you seen the guy lately?
9: This guy's a fun guy to be around, you know, as a reporter covering him. You good sense of humor.
13: I don't know if that...
9: He came on with Waddle.
13: Yeah, and he's been great. I just don't know if tonight's going to make a difference. It's going to be that postseason appearance. That's the one where it's going to be like, okay, are they going to make a decision on him or not? And if

0: can show up, maybe it changes.
1: But he may not make it to the postseason.
0: Well, there you go.
1: That's why tonight is important. And it's like they've put up with a couple three in a row that haven't been good. Now the season's winding down. You have some off days. You could skip them if you want to. That kind of stuff.
0: Wait, you mean you think they'd put him to the pen for the postseason?
1: No, they wouldn't even make the roster.
0: We wouldn't even make the roster.
1: No, some fans are saying DFA him. Like, you're whittling things down now. Now, I don't think they would DFA him, but he may not make a playoff roster. That is in the cards. So
0: that'd be pretty shocking.
1: That's why I'm dramatically saying what to watch for. I'm watching.
2: Watching the Cubs game.
1: I'm watching the Cubs game.
2: It's essentially the same.
1: It's lame. It's lame.
2: It's the same trajectory as last year where he showed up and he was fine in the first half. You get down the stretch and it's, can you trust this guy?
1: Right. Right. So tonight feels huge, even though the Cubs have shown faith in the things they've said. But it feels huge. I mean, I don't have a TV show like what to watch. I just don't have one this weekend. You know, we got playoff baseball, two teams in the playoff hunt. So, but I'm specific to Shota Imanaga. Jake, what do you got? You got something?
0: Yeah, I mean, you can call this lame all you want. I don't really care. My girlfriend's out of town. She's visiting her family for the Labor Day weekend. I got to stay here because I got to work. I'm going to sit on my couch and just put the quad box on, and it's going to be college football all day long until, of course, I have to work here. I can't wait. Week one's always a treat, and I don't care if it's lame because I'm going to be sitting there.
1: Well, the problem
0: is
1: there's just lame matchups for the most part, right? What's the marquee? We got a marquee one?
0: Is there even a marquee one?
2: What do you got? Louisville against Ole Miss, Sunday night, 6:30 kickoff, two ranked teams.
1: Pass.
2: Really?
1: Yeah, well, you got to understand, I'm not Mr. College Football. Although I'm going to try to get into Florida football for my daughter. Louisville who?
2: Ole Miss. Trinidad Chambliss, after all the nonsense in the offseason, he is eligible to play for Ole Miss under head coach Pete Golding.
1: Right.
2: Not Lane Kiffin. The storylines that are connecting here, LSU plays Clemson Saturday night.
1: All right, that's a little bit better.
2: One. Basically, like, I'm kind of in agreement with Jake here. A lot of college football this weekend. At this point right now, if you're looking for a TV show to watch, there's no better soap opera than the nonsense that is college football.
1: Well, that is Lane Kiffin. Right?
2: Well, yes, and he's the king of it. He's the main character.
0: Well, also, I mean, I don't even need matchups, Jesse. You just give me college football, I'll be there.
1: Yeah, I'm a little different. If it's NFL, 100%. College football, I need a matchup or two. Now, I will be watching tomorrow night Florida Atlantic at Florida. I might be the only one around here watching that. Because, you know, that's
2: former head coach of FAU, Lane Kiffin. Always goes back to him.
1: Yeah, it always goes back to him. So tomorrow I start my Gator experience. And but other than that, if there's not a marquee matchup, I may not be as glued to the TV as most people.
2: You telling me that Northern Illinois against Iowa isn't marquee enough for you?
1: Is that tomorrow?
2: Tomorrow, 3:15.
1: Oh, well, that's my school against my I didn't even know they were playing.
2: Yeah.
1: See,
2: it's a big one.
1: That's how I
2: you got to. Yeah, you got to lock back into college
1: now
2: football.
1: I will watch that.
2: Yeah,
1: I will watch that. What does Eddie in the North Side have to say? What's he going to be watching? What do you got, Eddie?
3: Hey guys. Well, okay, I got a couple of things. First off, college football. Do you guys really think in a couple of years from now that we will see ex NFL players or USFL players say, you know what, I'm going back to college and I'm going to play football? And they get paid $2-3 million, and that might happen.
1: I'm seeing it.
3: That's how college football is right now.
1: Yeah, no, I haven't followed it as closely, the news and all that, but I know what you're talking about. Obviously, I think they're going to try to close that. They're going to put a nix to that, Eddie. I really do. I don't think
3: an age restriction, because I see like 80 and 90 year old individuals going back and getting their college degrees and everything. You know what I mean? They're enrolled in college. I mean, the same thing is happening in WNBA right now with this Cantor dude. But anyways, with the Chicago Bears, just as Kansas City did the 1 year where they won all these close games at the end of the year, and they went to the Super Bowl. The next year, all them games did not happen. And what happened? They didn't even make the playoffs. So let's kind of hope that that doesn't happen with the Bears. But if you want to follow a formula and look at the games that they won, because there was, like, that Cincinnati game was unreal. What, they had a fourth and something, and the guy lined up offsides for the Bears to get a first down there, and that's the reason they won the game. All the other stuff that happened. It was a lot of luck involved, I know, but, you know, fourth quarters, fourth ball, Hail Mary pass to Cole Kmet in the end zone. You know, he closed his eyes and threw the ball up, and he caught it in the end zone. There's another win right there. I'll just go through it. But Kansas City had the same stuff because I watched them all year, and they got lucky in all them games, and they went to the Super Bowl. And then the next year, none of that fourth quarter magic or them calls went to them, and they didn't even make the playoffs.
1: All right, Eddie, thank you. Appreciate it. Good points. Right. I mean, here's the thing. If I'm going to subject our holiday audience to Eddie, I can subject them to a couple minutes of my daughter. Nobody wants to hear from my daughter, but I'm going to do it anyway. My freshman daughter at Florida, Emily, is on the line at the Swamp, or will be tomorrow. That's what they call it, Emily. You knew that, right? The Swamp?
4: Yes, okay. I knew that.
1: All right. How you doing, honey? Good to talk to you.
4: I'm good. How are you?
1: Good. How was World Cup soccer class today?
4: Oh, it was so nice. We talked about the history of every sport.
1: Oh, okay. That sounds like a real meaningful class you're taking there. Okay.
4: Yeah.
1: Well, I'm not going to keep you long because we don't want to bore everybody. What's the plan tomorrow for your first college football game at a historic college football school like Florida? What's the plan?
4: Yeah, we got tailgates starting at 3 p.m. and we're going to hop around to a bunch of different frats, a bunch of different tailgates, and then game starts at 7:45.
1: That's a long tailgate time from 3 to 7:45. That's a lot of party time.
4: The tailgates are famous here. They're going to be the best.
1: Are you looking forward to it?
4: Yeah, I'm very excited.
1: Yeah, it sounds like it. Do you already know all the fraternities and like, have you done all that? Like, been to them all, or what have you experienced so far?
4: No, I haven't experienced much. The fraternity rush just ended, so this is the first real weekend.
1: Okay, and sorority rush ended a week ago, right?
4: Yeah, a whole week. So all the sororities, right, we know what's going on there.
1: Yeah, for security purposes, we won't mention your sorority. I think that's very important. Okay, so 3 o'clock, and you just go around to the fraternities and the parking lots and all that stuff and party it up, huh?
4: Yeah, you make your way all the way down to the stadium.
1: And oh, okay, so it's a whole thing. What's the temperature like?
4: Tomorrow, I think it's not too bad. It's got a high of 90, I think.
1: Okay, that
4: high
1: is...
4: High of 88, oh, so that, not too bad.
1: Yeah, that's... Is it been humid down there? Because it's been terrible up here.
4: It's... I mean, they call it the Swamp for a reason.
1: Okay.
4: It's pretty humid.
1: Very good. Now, I had advice. Water. Lots of water. Big Cat called in earlier. Lots of water.
4: You got to start drinking tonight. That's what everyone says.
1: Drinking water tonight.
4: Drinking water tonight.
1: That's all you should be drinking. You're a freshman.
4: Yes, water tonight. Start now, and then you'll be good for tomorrow.
1: Okay, but only, that's my point. You should be drinking water tomorrow, and that's all you should be drinking.
4: Yeah, water, Gatorade.
1: There you go.
4: Up.
1: All right, very good, very good. Then, you know, later you'll tell me what you actually drank. Anyway, all right, so class is good, though?
4: Everything's great. Everything's great down in the Swamp.
1: Down the Swamp. All right, honey. Well, enjoy it. I'll be looking for you. Do some crazy crap on TV because I'll be looking for you
4: okay, sure.
1: Yeah, just do something to draw some attention to you. Want to see you on TV.
4: Okay. All right. Thanks for having me, Dad.
1: Okay, honey. I'll talk to you later.
0: Jesse, you might be the first parent in all of eternity to say to their daughter that's a freshman in college, do something crazy to get on TV.
1: Well, why not? I mean, come on, you only live once. I'm not telling her to, like, run across the field. I'm just, you know, whatever. Take some black paint or something, FLA on her cheeks or something like this. Something like that. Innocent, but out there. I'm not asking her to do anything
0: crazy.
1: You've
0: got to open a Pandora's box with that one, Jesse. I'm not sure you know what you just did.
1: Yeah, well, she doesn't need my help to do something crazy. All right, so I'm looking forward to that, watching that game, and then eventually making my way down there. But that was kind of one of our topics today. You know, as college football season starts, your favorite college football venues, and got a good sampling. Like, I'm going to certainly do that over the next 4 years, hit some of these places. Should be fun. But yeah, I'm going to be watching college football tomorrow, but it's going to be more kind of in the background instead of like, oh, I got to put four boxes on the screen, like Jake said, and watch them all.
0: Quad box
1: on YouTube TV, right? Absolutely.
2: You got two playoff baseball teams to pay attention to.
1: Well, that's what
2: I'm
1: saying. I mean, when the good matchups start, I'll be watching. When the top college football matchups start up in a few weeks, I'll be watching for sure. All right, that music means we got to get out of here. Aiden and Jake, I can't thank you enough for holding my hand through this solo 4-hour show that didn't. It was always on the verge of crashing and burning, but it never did. It never did.
2: We swerved a little bit, but always stayed in the lane.
1: Yeah, exactly right. Exactly right. We've got White Sox baseball coming up soon. Jeff Meller has the pregame show. The White Sox and Twins start a critical series. They're all critical from here on out. Thanks to Taylor McGregor, Big Cat, and Kevin Gausman, who all joined the show, along with Carmen DeFalco, who I'm joining in a few minutes for dinner. We're going to watch some baseball together and have a few libations. Have a great holiday weekend, folks. Enjoy the baseball. Enjoy the college football. I'll talk to you next week back in the press box somewhere on the south side, or maybe up in Milwaukee. I'm going to be doing both those assignments next week as the Cubs and Brewers play and the White Sox continue their homestand. Hope you have a great holiday. Waddle and Sylvie be back on Tuesday. So long, folks. Thanks for listening. ESPN 1000.
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1: 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Your first place Chicago White Sox are 73-67. They have, however, lost four of their last five games as they open a six-game, seven-day homestand tonight against Minnesota. The White Sox took two of three in Minnesota last weekend before dropping three of four in Houston to finish their road trip 3-4. Before we get into tonight's action here at Wright Field, worth noting the Guardians, well, they had a doubleheader today, or at least they've knocked off one portion of the doubleheader against the Tigers. Unfortunately, Detroit could not hold on to an early 6-1 lead, and the Guardians came all the way back to walk off Detroit 7-6 in the bottom of the ninth. They are about to get underway for the second game of their doubleheader tonight at Progressive Field. The White Sox open a three-game series.
0: White Sox baseball is on ESPN 1000. Due to Major League Baseball restrictions, the game is blacked out in your area. 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